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2: The draft is just about to officially begin. Kind of an odd draft in this sense. It's supposed to be one of the deeper drafts we've ever had. At the same time, and I don't doubt that, but at the same time, there isn't that guy. There isn't the Abdul-Jabbar, Magic Johnson, Hakeem Olajuwon, Cooper Flagg, Wimby, right? There isn't that guy in this draft. But at the same time, I mean, teams have been salivating over making picks in this draft for a long time.
3: Oh, yeah.
2: It's an interesting combination.
3: We're finally here. And let's just say everything comes out stock. And by the way, if you're driving around or on YouTube and can't get to the draft.
2: You see that right now?
3: What?
2: They got there on the stage. Future starts here, and there's five players that are shown on this graphic that they have on the stage.
3: I hear what you're going to say.
2: Yeah, and it's the top four players, pictures of them. On the stage are Barclays, and Darius Acuff is the fifth player.
3: I'm getting a little nervous about the Nets. I'm getting a little wiggly about the Nets.
4: And just relax. Don't start nothing, won't be nothing,
3: I'm
4: Alex.
3: Just saying. Oh, here he is. Adam Silver.
5: I am actually from another planet. I finally decided to announce to Earth that I'm actually from another planet.
3: Oh, my gosh. Yeah, you were right, Jay.
4: We're delirious.
3: We got two more hours. Taking you up to 7 p.m. tonight, baby. Come on now.
2: Why was that? Why would he finally announce he's from another planet? But why is Acuff with one of the big five? Is it just because he's a bigger college name?
3: Yeah. You know, it kind of reminds me, not the same really at all because of how much this guy dropped, but I would imagine for that draft that Shador was in, they probably had Shador up there. I would imagine Whitey. Mm-hmm. He was the biggest story. Now, obviously, he went incredibly late, but yeah, Acuff is that star. I wouldn't look too much into it.
2: Well, I'm just interested.
3: And if you are looking into it, they are in Brooklyn, and they want to make a splash. I'm getting a little tingly, fellas.
2: Mm-hmm. Yeah, we've got, of course, key members of our team out at Golden One right now.
3: Yeah, they're locked in.
2: Draft party going out there. Apparently, it's on the draft party's on the concourse, which is unusual.
3: Yeah, Coach Doug Christie spoke with the fans that are out there. If you are out there, give us a holler. Tell us about the scenes out there from the fan perspective. Mm-hmm. Officially, the Wizards are on the clock. All right, let's say they take the Bansa. I don't know how long they're going to take. They get 5 minutes a pop.
4: And they're already on the clock?
3: They're on the clock.
4: Oh, we up, baby.
3: Yeah. Let's say they take the Bansa. How good are the Wizards next season? I know Anthony Davis, he might want to leave. Nobody's talking about that, but Anthony Davis might want to leave. Davis, Trae Young, the Bansa, Alex Sarr. I like that. I like that crew.
2: You know, a lot of people have pointed out that Sarr spent like 2 months with Anthony Davis and he's already hurt.
3: Okay.
2: You realize that?
3: No.
2: Yeah.
3: I don't realize that.
2: And there's 5 minutes between picks. So assuming the clock on Team B starts right after Team A's clock ends, the Kings would be picking at 5:45, right? You'd have 5:10, 5:15, 5:20, 5:25, 5:30, 5:40, 5:45.
3: Mm-hmm.
2: So that's when we think the Kings will be selecting at 5:45.
3: Depends.
2: They have some
3: give or take.
2: Yeah, a little bit of wiggle room in there for TV timeouts or what have you. 3 minutes, 43 seconds left till the Wizards take AJ DeBenza, right? That was one of the first. There's five big questions. Who will the Wizards take at number one? Followed by what will the Jazz then do? Followed by how will all the guards get sorted out? Question four would be when does the run on big start? And then the fifth question, what does the trade market look like? And all we know about that is that there's a lot of people around the league. We've talked to some of them today who seem to think the Hawks may be up to something. So stay tuned.
3: Well, one thing, and obviously we left this world once the Kings ended up with seven. But I am surprised, fellas, that the AJ DeBenza Utah Jazz thing died as quickly as it did. I really thought they were, you know, just because of all of the, I know they gave up some picks to get Jaren Jackson Jr., but just whoever they have left from Rudy Gobert and Donovan Mitchell, those picks that are still floating around. I am a little surprised that the Jazz, unless they made a call and the Wizards just said, yeah, we're going to just take you to the woodshed. I was just surprised that it died as quickly as it did. I think we all were under the assumption that the Jazz were going to, you know, unless it was a crazy price tag, just get on up there to number one and get their, I guess, technically a hometown kid in a way, but a guy that they really did invest a lot in. That just went away.
2: And or they decided, the Jazz decided, hey, we're going to get a great, potentially a great player at two, so we're not going to give up any extra assets for that. We'll get we'll get him in a few years, but in 5 years, AJ's probably not going back to Utah.
3: Probably not.
2: It could happen.
3: It was now or never. But the other thing is, and of course, the Wizards taking all this time for no dang reason.
2: And by the way, they haven't made the pick yet, so we're assuming.
3: It's in.
2: Pick is in. Mm-hmm. Pick is in. And so they got to, you know, contact the commissioner and his spaceship has got to come down. What? So like right now the clock hasn't started yet on Utah, so that would mean the Kings would be picking a little after 5:45, right? Because pick is in, clock hasn't started, so it'll be later than 5:45. See what I'm saying?
3: Yes.
2: Right now we're in kind of that nether region.
4: Hold mo.
2: Mm-hmm. Yeah, as we're waiting for it. And what happens is, you know, the spaceship has to get clearance to land on top of the roof of the Barclays. Anyway, it's going to be DeBonsa, right?
3: I think so.
2: Mm-hmm.
3: I think so.
2: They're showing right now Darren Peterson. He's looking around like he's, well.
3: You never know. I mean, you never know.
2: Could be Cam Boozer.
3: You never know.
2: Mm-hmm. We're going to try to get you the audio here when the commissioner comes up, but he hasn't just yet.
4: Any of them on the phone? Remember, it's like, don't show them on the phone no more in the NFL.
3: Oh, yeah. No phones. Well, the NFL is so weird because, even if you're in the building, it's like they're it's like it's a club, the NFL draft. They're in their own sections. They're not like necessary. Like NBA draft, they're all at tables. So there's really no phone. You know what I mean? NFL draft, they're all over the place.
2: Yeah. They're showing the stage now.
3: Yeah.
2: Nobody's come out yet. As we're waiting word on who the Washington.
3: And Wizards. We see you on YouTube. Stop the trolling. Okay. Stop the trolling. So and so traded the pick. We don't believe you.
2: Mm-hmm.
3: We do
2: this
3: not.
2: This is
3: believe
2: not
3: you.
2: Our first NBA draft.
3: That's right.
2: I've seen at least three.
3: I don't even have the screen open anymore. Mm-hmm. You guys are messing with me.
2: Boy, Cam Boozer's a little nervous. Understandably.
3: Yeah, he probably, there's no way. There's no way. So what? Just like what Kristen Peek told us, it sounds like, guys, that DeBonsa, if he goes to the Wizards, probably will play the two. And they really like that Trey Johnson that they took in 2025, too, with the sixth pick.
2: Mm-hmm. He'll probably be a swing man, you know? He can play 2-3, wing, as they say now.
3: Yeah, that's interesting, though, Whitey. I mean,
2: Here we go.
3: Here
2: comes the commissioner.
6: With the first pick in the 2026 NBA draft, the Washington Wizards select Anise DeBonsa Jr. from Brigham Young University.
2: Wow. I don't know what he was talking about.
3: He did that on purpose. He did that on purpose. He kind of freaked everybody. I'm like, who? Wait, I didn't have him on the draft board. What?
4: Who?
3: Wow. I did not have that on the draft board.
2: AJ DeBonsa goes to the Wizards. So presumably they kept that a secret because they were hoping against hope that at some point the Utah Jazz might come to them and say, what's it going to take?
3: Yep.
2: That didn't happen. So a new era of basketball in Washington is underway here.
3: This is almost the last time I'll ever pay attention to the quote-unquote connections that a team has. If the Jazz let DeBonsa go, that's all I need to know.
2: But there, I mean, it was out of their control, ultimately.
3: No, everybody, hey, we like you. This would have been nice, but you know what? We're just going to let you do your thing.
2: Mm-hmm.
3: So good for the Wizards. I don't know, guys. There's always a hot Eastern Conference team that I fall in love with every season. And I already feel like, assuming Anthony Davis plays ball and, you know, doesn't try to force his way out of there.
2: That's your Eastern Conference team now, Ramsey?
3: No. It's not a no. Hold on. I'm not a fan.
2: Okay.
3: I just think, hey, they could do some things this next season.
7: Everybody, this is on camera.
3: No. Like last season for me, it was the Magic. Mm-hmm. Hey, I thought the Magic could make a run, and they did not.
2: Yeah.
3: So I think the Wizards are going to be my, hey, keep an eye on this team. I'm not a fan.
4: The league pass squad.
3: Exactly. Yeah. See, why are you trying to get me in trouble, man?
2: I still think he's a small forward. I mean, maybe he, because I think that's one of the few issues with his game is his handle. But, I mean, I think maybe especially initially, he'll be at that three spot. We'll see.
3: No, I think you're right.
2: Now it's, you know.
3: Yeah, Trey Johnson is only 6'5". He's a shooting guard. So they'll run Trey.
2: He's a prototypical modern wing, in my opinion.
3: Is he an apex wing?
2: Max vertical, like 42.
3: Is he a heliocentric apex wing is the question.
2: Eventually. That's what he was in college, right?
3: So the two Treys at the guard position, DeBanza at the three, Sarr at the four, or Anthony Davis at the 4 or 5. Mm-hmm. That's a good little squad.
2: Yeah. So our draft coverage is well underway. We'll be with you well into the night tonight. We're trying to figure out when the Kings will be choosing. And we got just a little more than 2 minutes left before Utah. This should be interesting.
3: I think it will be.
2: I think it legitimately is something that they had a hard time deciding.
3: This was their guy. The reason I keep bringing it up, Whitey, is because it felt like they had such a plan. You know, Utah had this whole plan, and they got pretty lucky by getting two. It would have been, if they ended up where the Kings are at, then, oh, yeah, it's over. But they were so close. I just felt like, why don't you just kind of finish the job here? But they felt like, you know, they can still make some things happen. And what is it, Whitey? Our friend yesterday, que sera, sera.
2: Mm-hmm.
3: Whatever will be.
2: Right.
3: And that's what they did. The pick. The pick is definitely the pick.
2: Do you like the interviews with family? I remember when Dion used to do it on NFL Network.
3: Mm-hmm.
2: He'd have a guy got drafted, and he always go, "So you were selected now," and he'd always go, "So how does it feel?"
3: Yeah,
2: that's what Dion. Yeah. Like, so you picked by the Cowboys. Let me ask you, how does it feel? That's what he would do with every guy.
3: I like it.
2: Mm-hmm.
3: Right, I like it.
2: Yeah. I mean, some of the people you can see, oh my goodness, these people, mothers, mm-hmm. whoever, fathers, they're realizing my child's whole life is just immensely rich.
3: Everything.
2: Just like that.
3: Just everything. Like that.
2: All the times we supported him and drove him to practice mm-hmm. and all of that, and it worked. And it paid off beyond our wildest dreams.
3: I know it's not the same.
2: I just got to ask you, how did it fit?
3: Do you feel like, and look, it doesn't matter if you have a kid who's in that position, that's all that matters, right? But the NIL kind of robbed us of that. You know what I mean?
2: Yeah.
3: They're touching millions before the draft now.
2: That's
3: which
2: true.
3: They should
2: you're
3: be.
2: You're right.
3: They
2: you're right.
3: should be.
2: Yeah.
3: But back in the day, it was.
2: You're right.
3: We have literally changed our life. Now it's AJ already got a couple million in the bank account.
2: But that's one of the answers I keep coming back to when I ask, why is it that people watch these drafts, and I think there's that human interest story is a very powerful one.
3: Oh, yeah.
2: Yeah.
3: Oh, yeah. Sometimes they're, you know, a little clunky, but when you hit on one, it's great.
2: Yeah. The pick is in now for Utah. Darren Peterson waiting anxiously.
3: Man.
2: It's going to be him, right?
4: Boozer's family.
2: Like, yeah, they might like.
4: He's family, Whitey.
2: Mm-hmm.
3: 916.
4: How do you real fast, I'm sorry, Alan. How do you, as parents, both of you guys are parents, so am I, how do you go to your son if you pick Darren Peterson? And your son coming into the season was probably the number one pick on many people's board and grew up in Utah in some form or fashion because you played there. Like, how do you go to your son and say, "Yeah, well, son, you know, it's business."
3: Yeah, I don't know. I think it's in that situation, it's just so cool anyway.
2: Mm-hmm.
3: You know? But I know what you're saying.
2: Pick is in, and here comes the commissioner.
3: Here we go.
6: With the second pick in the 2026 NBA draft, the Utah Jazz select Darren Peterson.
2: Wow.
6: University of Kansas.
2: Mm-hmm.
3: It ain't Darren.
2: Crampy Campanaris.
3: Hey, after all that.
2: He's awesome.
3: After all that, he still went number two.
4: Who's more of an a-hole? Cam Boozer or Danny Ainge?
2: 1-800-920-1140
4: Like, who are you pointing the finger at if you're Boozer?
3: Mm.
4: Are you like, Dad? Are you just immediately texting? Because your dad's right there, right? Are you like, Dad, what's up with this?
3: It's just love is lost.
4: Yeah.
3: Right? I don't need it. I'm not wearing your jersey.
2: I did what I could, son. I did what I could.
3: I'm not wearing your jersey. I'm not wearing anybody's jersey.
2: Mm-hmm.
3: I'm not doing it.
2: Peterson's that good.
3: Yeah.
2: That's the bottom line.
3: You know, it's so funny because once the season ended, it felt like all the Peterson hoopla just stopped, right?
2: Right.
3: Hey, now that the season has ended and we just had some preliminary conversations, we never heard about Peterson under three.
2: You know why? Because so much of that kind of drew down his stock, so much of it was noise. And once the game stopped and people were not watching every game thing, how many minutes is he playing? And what did his coach say? All that noise stopped. And the people that make the decisions had to come to grips with the fact that, oh my goodness, he's just still way better than everybody else.
3: Yeah.
2: Almost everybody else.
3: Well, and here's the other thing. As somebody said in the chat, the Jazz are going to be scary good. I know, Whitey, we've talked about the Grizzlies in the future. What about the Jazz right now, fellas? Jaren Jackson Jr., Lauri Markkanen, Ace Bailey, Keontae George, and that Bryce Sensabaugh, who's a bucket, Kyle Filipowski, and now they add
2: their center, but
3: now they add Darren Peterson. How much are they? I know it's the West, but they might run Jaren Jackson Jr. at center too. I know Lori's played three before. They cooking yet, Whitey?
2: Mm-hmm. Yeah,
3: I think they are.
2: Mm-hmm.
3: They're
2: not Michelin chefs yet, but they're cooking next year, maybe.
3: I think they're messing around top of the play-in. I could see top of the play-in ceiling is maybe six, something like that. Yeah, it's tough, fellas. Remember when I was so hyped up on the Kings and 40 wins about an hour ago?
2: I was just going to ask you about that. You beat me to it.
3: It's just tough in these streets, man.
2: Yeah, you just don't know how that's going to all blend together for them. I mean, that applies even to, like, the Miami Heat, you know? They got a lot of reason to be really excited. And, I mean, don't sleep on this team either that's picking now.
3: The Grizzlies.
2: Yeah.
3: Yeah.
2: They're talent there. I know they're not. It doesn't look like they have as much talent as Utah.
3: No. They're a couple years. They're what? A notch in the cycle before Utah. Mm.
2: Logical Raptors fanatic. Utah ain't nothing till they win some games.
3: Well, yes. Well, they can't do that now.
2: Mm-hmm.
3: They cannot do that
2: Jeffrey
3: quite
2: Simpton,
3: yet.
2: Have they passed the Kings?
3: No. You will know. Oh, wait. Are you talking about the Jazz passing the Kings?
2: I think he's talking about the Jazz. Maybe Memphis.
3: Oh, yeah. Oh, yeah. Mm-hmm. The Jazz already passed the Kings.
2: Mm-hmm.
3: I don't know about the... I wouldn't say the Grizzlies, but, yeah, the Jazz already passed the Kings.
2: Hmm. So far, no word of any deals that we know of. And those are usually announced right. Sometimes you don't even know about them till after the pick, if memory serves.
3: Right. Yeah. They put on the hat and they take off the hat.
2: Yeah. I remember, Jay, remember when the Marquise Chris was a selection and people were celebrating and you jump up there before they came down? It's like, nope, he ain't the guy.
4: Head in the Phoenix.
2: Yeah. Yeah.
3: Uh-oh. Shams is here.
2: Yeah.
4: Ciao.
2: Shams Giannis, alert. That's a Jazz met with Peterson over the weekend where he expressed desire to help Utah make that leap. There you go.
4: Giannis has already been done, family. Moving on.
3: Yeah. We're good here. Thank you.
2: Uh-huh.
3: Hmm. I got to see. I will
2: maybe
3: say.
2: Maybe that's the answer to your question. Well, how come Utah didn't decide to get DeBonta? Maybe Darren Peterson convinced him. No.
3: Yeah. I do.
2: I want to make it work here.
3: I know Darren Peterson said he can play point, but is mostly a shooting guard. I do want to see him and Keyonte George to make sure there's enough touches to go around, because the Jazz have been really high on Keyonte George. Mm-hmm. I want to see what that looks like, but I'm sure it'll be fine.
2: Yeah. I mean, that potentially is a lethal combination.
3: Yeah.
2: And that's another reason why they didn't get to Bonce. It's like, well, what are we going to do? Ooh, that could be really potent.
3: Yeah. And the other thing, I mean, and that's the thing, Whitey, in some of these situations, you, for example, you hit on Keyonte George with the 16th overall pick. So this whole thing is a process. You know, it's not just tank. You get the first pick, second pick. Like, the Spurs model is, number one, outdated now. You can't even do it. But number two, it's not that typical. A lot of times, you know, you look and you get one top pick, maybe two, but there's somebody that changes your outlook. You hit on a 16th pick. Mm-hmm. You hit on a 21st pick.
2: Yeah.
3: That's how you wake up and you say, oh, we're in a great spot here.
2: The Spurs model is nothing matters. Whatever you do doesn't matter until you get David Robinson or Tim Duncan,
3: yeah,
2: or both, or Wembanyama.
3: Exactly.
2: Then all of a sudden, everything else kind of falls into place.
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2: Chalky Chalkerson, yeah, so far.
3: Come on, man.
2: Right down the line.
3: Come on, dude. Mm-hmm.
2: DeBonta to the Wizards, Darren Peterson to the Jazz, and Cam Boozer to the Memphis Grizzlies.
3: Cool.
2: We should not actually be picking in front of the Kings, but that's the way it is. We'll be right back with more of our draft coverage. The Kings, what, we got four more picks for the Kings? So don't go away. Drive, guys. 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

0: do you understand?
1: Here's Whitey Gleason and Alan Stiles.
2: I'll have what she's having.
3: What's cooking is this crazy, crazy NBA draft? Question mark. Hasn't been crazy yet. One of the most interesting things that could be cooking for the Kings. What happens if Acuff is gone, is trading back down back in play? Doesn't look like anything's going to happen. It looks like if there's going to be a trade, like the earliest we would see that, of course, we don't know for sure, but it might be 8 because we've heard a lot today from people suggesting the Atlanta Hawks may be up to something. So as far as the Kings, it looks like Acuff's going to be there at 7. So far, the draft has gone as expected. Alan's getting anxious and a little nervous. He wants some surprises so far. He ain't got any.
4: I'm done with X, by the way. I'm not going to put any names out there, but where are we at, fellas, on the news breaking and spoiling picks?
3: Put the news out there.
4: Well, I'm saying the same thing.
3: Put the names out there, I should say.
4: No, I'm not doing that. You could guess, but the same thing, Whitey, when we were talking about, what was it? Euphoria. Right, and watching a show and spoiling it.
3: Did you see that? Sorry?
4: What?
3: On the right there, it said reported trade, Brooklyn. I'm not kidding.
4: Where did it go?
3: I don't know. I think someone else saw it at some point. It's we're watching on ESPN. They have the names, and then it has draft 2026, and just to the left where it says draft 2026, there was a little banner that said, I kid you
5: was
3: not.
5: Was it Julius Randle, though?
3: Maybe. But it didn't say what it was. It said reported trade, Brooklyn. Maybe it was a mistake.
5: I don't see any of the heavy hitters reporting that.
3: Yeah, I know. I'm just telling you what I saw there. The draft pick is in for the Chicago Bulls. That was curious.
4: Yeah, I don't know.
3: Here comes the commissioner with the Bulls pick.
6: With the 4th pick in the 2026 NBA draft, the Chicago Bulls select Caleb Wilson from the University of North Carolina.
3: Who saw that coming, Alan? Boom, boom,
4: anybody
3: boom,
4: on,
3: boom.
4: Anybody that's been following this? All right, now we go. Get this out of the way. Get this out of the way, man.
3: Mm-hmm.
4: Now it's time.
3: Mm-hmm.
4: Now I'm off X. I'm off all of it. Okay.
3: Did someone spoil some of the picks for you?
4: Yeah. There's a couple names out there that I don't know. What I'm asking, what's the rules? Is that they're doing their job, getting the pick, I don't know, 3 minutes early. Is that on me or whoever to say, hey, just get off social media if you know it's going to happen?
3: Yeah, I think it's on you. It's unfortunate if, you know, it happens once. But, oh, I didn't know they're doing that.
4: Right. But that's the same thing I said to you about shows, watching a show.
3: Mm-hmm.
4: It's the same thing.
3: No.
4: It is the same thing.
3: Different. Yeah.
4: It's the same thing. Come on.
3: Mm-hmm.
4: Come on. Now I'm getting a little, whoa, is it hot in here?
3: I'm sorry. Yeah, I'm just a little taken aback by what I saw there, but apparently there's no reason to think that
5: about
3: anything
5: the Julius Randle trade
3: is going on. Yeah, okay. So apparently the reference to reported trade Brooklyn was the Julius Randle trade. Okay.
4: Hmm.
3: Yeah, that would make sense.
4: Well, now thank I'm you, stuck because I'm still trying to check to see if something is out there, but I don't want another spoiler.
3: Mm-hmm. We have 5 minutes between picks today, and then second round, 4 minutes between picks. By the way, how are you feeling about the 2 nights for the draft? I know Jason Ross on the morning show here, he's not crazy about it.
4: I would have preferred one. Because weren't we trying to figure out if there's another green room, or are they going to step up?
3: See right there, it says reported trade Brooklyn, but I think Jay's right. Did you see it that time?
4: Yeah, I did.
3: Yeah, yeah.
4: I did.
3: Yeah, thank you.
4: Now you can, now you're good now.
3: It doesn't say, I don't see anything about reported trade Miami. Do you?
4: Or no.
3: Reported trade Milwaukee.
4: No. But they.
3: I don't know what that is.
4: Yeah, the Julius. Yeah, maybe it's because it's not completely official yet. Maybe. I don't know.
3: I think because it involves cap space. But anyway.
4: I'm telling you what, man. Mm-hmm. We've seen this before, but Jay Billis, his best available, Darius Acuff is number one. So that's always a little scared. He's got Mykal Brown Jr. at 5.
3: Mm-hmm. We We are at pick number 5 coming up right now, the Clippers, because the first 4 went just the way most people said they were going to go, with DeBonta going first to the Wizards, and then Peterson to the Jazz, Cam Boozer to Memphis, and Caleb Wilson to the Bulls. So this is where a lot of people had said, this is where the draft's going to start. But I don't know that it is, Alan. It may not start till 8 if the Hawks have come to some kind of agreement with somebody.
4: Well, the fact that they're taking, it feels like a long, that's just because I'm waiting here. Don't say Keaton. I just want to see the chaos.
3: It's going to be Keaton Wagner. Right here.
4: Don't say Keaton. Don't say Keaton.
3: Who else would they say?
4: Michael? They could still trade out of it. Oklahoma City got probably another first under their couch. They could give the Clippers.
3: Weren't there some suggesting at one point that Caleb Wilson was a name that could end up dropping, or did I imagine that?
4: I think we had the conversation here. Don't say Keaton. Come on, Whitey.
3: It's going to be Keaton. I hate to see you do this to yourself.
4: Now it's Keaton.
3: It's going to be Keaton. And then it's going to be probably.
4: Oh, time. They took the time all the way down.
3: Then it's probably going to be Brown. We're waiting now. Time is up. The Clippers are required to make their selection.
4: Are your palms sweaty?
3: Not really. Not at all, I don't think. I don't know. Why are yours?
4: Yeah.
3: What is it that you're nervous about?
4: I don't know, man. I don't know.
5: It's going to be Keith.
3: Yeah.
4: I don't know. That Jay Billis best available.
5: Oh, that smoke stuff is out the window. It's the day of, brother.
3: It's nice. I didn't know they let the little kids in there. Oh, I'm sorry. That's Keaton Wagler. As he's getting ready for his...
4: Whitey.
3: What?
4: Leave him be.
0: Hey,
4: he might be on the Kings. We don't know.
5: Going to the Clippers, man.
4: Pick is in. I'm not looking at anything.
5: To look at it to know.
4: Hey, this is it, fellas. This is where it all begins. This is what we've been training for. There's your guy, Whitey. Darius Acuff Jr.
3: Why would they show him? The Clippers aren't taking him, are they? Oh, my goodness. Maybe this is where... the whole thing starts.
4: He was on the big screen.
3: There's that little guy again.
4: He's the tallest guard there is.
3: Yeah, I know. I keep getting confused. I thought that was somebody, little brother.
4: Oh, goodness.
3: Yeah. Brown is there, isn't he? Do we know? I shouldn't.
4: I saw him earlier. Saw him earlier.
3: All right. Yeah. We're waiting now for the commissioner to come out and announce the pick. It does seem like it's taking
4: a
3: little longer than these
4: I'm telling
3: things
4: you guys.
3: Usually take. Pick is in.
5: First pick took forever.
3: Yeah. And here
4: we go. Here we go. Oh, my hands.
6: With the 5th pick in the 2026 NBA Draft, the LA Clippers select Keaton Wagner from the University of Illinois.
3: Alan, we're trying to tell you.
4: Oh, my goodness. Oh, my goodness. Oh, let me check my Apple Watch, man.
3: Chalkerson?
4: Oh, my heart. Oh, my goodness. My heart rate, fellas.
3: Why?
4: It's about to get real now. It's about to get really real. I'm 93. I'm sitting down. My heart rate is 93. It's about to get real, fellas. It's about to get real.
3: Now we're getting close to the Kings pick anyway. We got that going on.
4: Woo!
3: Yeah.
4: You feel alive? I feel alive.
3: Not that much has changed.
4: Since, oh, man.
3: We started this draft. Jay, let me know when you want to take a timeout here. Maybe in a few.
4: Not yet.
5: Say they're on the clock yet?
4: No.
3: It does not say officially yet that they're on the clock, but sometimes they come back and it's like 2 minutes and 53 seconds or something. Yeah. So, yeah, Brooklyn picks next. Again, 5 minutes, as you may know, 5 minutes between picks. And after Brooklyn, the Sacramento Kings would be selecting, and the Kings are almost there.
4: Oh, my goodness.
3: Acuff is almost there.
4: This is the big one. This is the big one, fellas. Oh, my goodness.
3: Not yet, Jay. I'll let you know. I think, Yeah, I think they are, but they're not showing that yet.
4: Yeah,
3: they're
4: I don't just, like that. Something's weird about. Ooh, look at that.
3: They're just showing.
5: What's weird, man?
4: I don't know. If you're on the clock, you're on the clock. The clock is the clock.
3: Heaton Wagler highlights.
4: Oh, my goodness. The playmaker.
3: Hey, I know that's, let's be honest, that's disappointing for some Kings fans who, against all hope, had hoped that Heaton Wagler might find his way here.
4: Yeah.
3: Didn't appear likely, but some people were hoping.
4: Oh, my goodness.
3: You didn't see that? You don't agree with that? I mean, thinking of our buddy Tony Ray Harvey.
4: Yeah, I mean,
3: Jared
4: I don't
3: Reynolds
4: know.
3: Reynolds said there's 2:55 left, Jay. They are on the clock.
4: I did hear.
3: Take a timeout? Yeah. Alan, hold that thought. Okay. We'll be right back with more. We got Brooklyn picking and then the Kings coming up. Sacktown Sports.
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7: I'm Dirk Verdorn in the KCRA 3 Weather Center. Clear skies and cooling temperatures overnight with the southwest winds 5 to 15 miles per hour. Temperatures dropping off into the mid to upper 50s, then warming tomorrow into the mid to low 90s. Get the latest forecast on the KCRA 3 News and the KCRA 3 app.
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12: 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Mark Leiter went on the 15-day IL due to a right hip impingement, and Brett Rooker was sent to the 10-day IL with a bone bruise in his left knee. Gunnar Hoglund will now officially miss the 2026 season after undergoing surgery on his left hip last Monday.
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3: Let's go to the commission. Just about to take the stage to announce the Brooklyn Nets pick. Kings are up next. So we just saw a lot of people in the Brooklyn war room congratulating each other. What are they so excited about? The commissioner's about to take the stage. And yes, after the Nets pick, Kings are up next.
6: With the sixth pick in the 2026 NBA Draft, the Brooklyn Nets select Mychal Brown Jr. from the University of Louisville.
4: There it is.
3: Uh-huh.
4: There it is. Wow.
3: Acuff is there for the Kings. Allen.
4: Man.
3: It's worked out just the way the Kings and so many of their fans hoped it would.
4: Yep. And you got to hand it to them. This is what they wanted. It worked out. I don't know if they just assumed Mikal was going to rise up the ranks or Wogler. Who knows, fellas? But again, not doing the copium thing. Jay Billis has had A Cup as the number one available after the top four. So there you have it. Sounds like no funny business, fellas.
3: Mm-hmm.
4: I tried to tell you guys. I don't know what the worry was there.
3: Are you going to be able to relax now?
4: Yeah.
3: Alan, every pick. Well, the last four especially. Oh, here we go.
4: Here we go.
3: Oh, no. Elizabeth, I'm coming.
17: The Deion style?
4: I'm coming.
3: Uh-huh.
4: Wow.
3: Mikal Brown Jr. I mean, you go back to, you know, February, March. This would have been a surprise at the time.
4: Yeah. I mean.
3: Tell somebody, oh, yeah. Mikal Brown Jr. is going to go sixth here after Wogler.
4: I mean, if you would have said that, right, if you said that after the tournament ended, I don't think anybody would have saw A Cup lasting to seven, right?
3: Mm-hmm.
4: Mikal really, would you say he bailed? Did he almost bail the Kings out in a way?
3: Well, I suppose you could say that. Yeah, I don't know. I believe what the Kings were saying. Obviously, they had really good intel on how this was going to go. They had every reason to be comfortable they were going to end up with the guy that they wanted. But I do think that they felt like, however this plays out, first four being what the first four are, we're going to end up with somebody we really like. Very good chance going to be our number one target. And they're about to make that official.
4: Yeah. And look, here's the thing, man. Obviously, we're waiting now. 916. How did this work out? This is getting tougher and tougher. Basically accusing us of copium here. We were one loss from the top three draft picks, and now we're going to end up with seven. Yeah, 916. We complained about that for a month.
3: Right.
4: What would you like us to do about that now?
3: We complained about it while it was happening.
4: We complained about it while it was. We complained about it before it happened.
3: Right.
4: We complained about it while it was happening. Mm-hmm. We complained after it happened. What would you like us to do about it now? How should we fix this?
3: Mm-hmm.
4: There's nothing we can do. All we can do now is pray to the basketball gods that Acuff is the guy. If you've been listening to this show, I've been banging the table over and over again to the fact that things got testy during the season with players and all of that. But we're here now.
3: Pardon me. Try this on from Rick Bonilla. AJ was the only player I'd rather have over Acuff. So getting number seven in the lottery wasn't a disaster like I thought it'd be. That's not me. That's not Alan. That's Rick Bonilla on the chat. I think he speaks for a lot of people. And given the ratings of some of the experts like Jay Billis, the Kings might end up with a really great value pick at seven. They might be getting one of the top five players at seven.
4: Right. Right. If the Clippers, how about this? If the Clippers never traded for Darius Garland and they still had James Harden, there's a really good shot they take Acuff. You know, the Mikal Brown Jr. thing in the Nets, I don't know what the Nets are on. I know Mikal has that high upside, but we knew he wasn't going to go to the Clippers. The Nets have a ton of guards already from last draft. So you could easily say that trade, the Clippers trade, changed everything for where Acuff was going to fall.
3: It's just amazing how young some of these guys look. Like right now, they're talking to Mikal Brown Jr. and his parents, and Mikal Brown Jr. looks like a 16-year-old kid sitting there like,
4: yeah,
3: oh, can I go home?
4: Yeah, well, they're not headed home. Headed to the top. And, well, he's already home. Technically, he's in Brooklyn.
3: Mm-hmm, mm-hmm. Yeah. I understand it. I just get surprised every year when I watch the drafts how young the guys. It seems like they get younger every year.
4: Yeah.
3: Mm-hmm.
4: Yeah, well, I mean, they've... Uh-oh.
3: The pick is
4: all
3: in.
4: All right, here we go.
3: For your Sacramento Kings.
6: With the seventh pick in the 2026 NBA draft, the Sacramento Kings select Darius Acuff Jr.
4: Wow.
6: From the University of Arkansas.
4: It's happened. It's real. And it's spectacular. Come on home, D. We got the new D train. Let's go. Come on home, D. Come on home. Because it's Acuff. Come on, Darius. Darius Acuff Jr.
3: A moment to celebrate. I don't know how the Kings did it. I don't know that I'll ever understand how they did it. They identified their guy in what, February?
4: Mm-hmm.
3: March at the latest. Said, Kings really like this guy.
4: Mm-hmm.
3: And they got him.
4: They got him.
3: All the reports. The Kings are targeting Darius Acuff Jr.
4: Yep.
3: And they got him at 7.
4: Yep. Everything that came out. All of the smoke screens and all of the different, I guess, reports and non-reports that came out, the Kings had a feeling
3: mm-hmm.
4: that he would be around. And how much of that was, you know, where the rest of the league stood versus how much they were excited about him and the connection that they built with him. Maybe we'll never know, Whitey. But the Kings got, according to a lot of prognosticators and analysts, the best point guard, specifically point guard, in this draft.
18: It's a Sacramento summer, ain't it?
3: They got an absolutely devastating offensive force. And Jay, how about it? The speculation is over. It's done. Acuff is the guy.
5: He is the guy.
3: Uh-huh.
5: He's the guy that it feels like everybody is pinpointed. As you said, would you say February? March? Would you call it Whitey March?
4: It was early.
3: It was very early.
5: I mean, pre-tournament, right?
4: Mm-hmm. Yeah. It was early. Now, look, the reality is if there was a team, if the Clippers or if the Nets or if the Bulls, if they liked Acuff more, he wouldn't be a King. Right. I mean, I feel fairly confident saying that he wouldn't be a King. We just saw that happen with AJ DeBonsa and obviously Darren Peterson. But the Kings, they put it out there. That's what they wanted. Things fell their way. Other teams felt like they had other needs. And here's the crazy part, fellas, for anybody saying, hey, well, he's the, and I know I said this when we were talking to Stephen Gillespie. Hey, well, he's technically ranked the third guard, right? He's third out of the top four guards, whatever it is. But the reality is you could talk to 10 people and you were getting different rankings.
3: Mm-hmm.
4: Team needs versus rankings are different. The team needs ahead of the Kings did not seem to match with Acuff. And it feels like the Kings knew that early and wanted to put it out there. Look, we don't believe that there's any smokescreen or anything that we have to worry about in terms of somebody going and getting Acuff. And we'll, you know, kind of put our name on it and see what happens. And it worked out for them.
3: Yeah, let's go back to March since we have explained that the Kings identified their guy in February or March. Here's a scouting report from March. Stephen Noe on Darius Acuff. Might be the best shot maker in college basketball right now. Fantastic three-level scorer that will wow you with his talent. Three-point shooting electric this year. Doesn't have a crazy first step, but he's been able to get to the paint at a good rate. Finish at an okay 57.8% clip at the rim. Fantastic passing vision. Because he is such a heliocentric player, if you will, I think sometimes there's a tendency for fans to think, all he does is shoot. He shoots a lot and he's a good shooter, but he has fantastic passing vision when he does break down the defense. Good awareness in the pick and roll. 2.2 turnovers per game, pretty low given the high usage rate. Acuff is an elite lob thrower. Mm. If he is paired with a rim-running big man, good luck stopping that attack. We're going to be celebrating a lot of those lobs this year at the Golden One. Elite lob thrower.
4: Dylan Cardwell is going to be raising the roof.
3: That's right.
4: Pumping it up all season long, man.
3: Yeah, here is Brendan's breakdown. Brendan Nunes, his breakdown on Darius Acuff Jr., the newest Sacramento King.
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20: 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But with that high-risk, high-reward profile, are the defensive concerns too significant to ignore?
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3: So we talked earlier this afternoon about how, you know what, this thing might go the way everyone expects it to go.
4: Mm-hmm.
3: Yeah, and so far, every pick, boom, boom, boom, boom, just as expected with DeBonsa, and then Peterson, and then Boozer, then Wilson, then Wagler, then Brown to the Nets, and Darius Acuff Jr. to the Kings.
4: Yeah, the main, I guess, possible changes, right? The possible changes were the guards, from Kingston Fleming's dropping a little bit to Mykael Brown Jr. Raising his stock a little bit. Keaton Wagler, I always knew would be up there just because of his size. And from them to Darius Acuff always floating in the same area. Yeah, Whitey, it felt like, I don't know, maybe for the last month, maybe over a month, there weren't a lot of question marks about Darius Acuff not being there.
3: Mm-hmm.
4: You know, it felt like Combine happened.
3: There were a lot of smoke screens.
4: Yeah, Combine happened. That weren't even that strong, though.
3: Yeah, and I think the Kings deserve a lot of credit for that.
4: Yeah.
3: Not taking the bait.
4: Combine happened. Interviews.

0: Wagler, I always knew would be up there just because of his size. And from them to Darius Acuff always floating in the same area. Yeah, Whitey, it felt like, I don't know, maybe for the last month, maybe over a month, there weren't a lot of question marks about Darius Acuff not being there.
1: Mm-hmm.
0: You know, it felt like combine happened.
1: There were a lot of smoke screens.
0: Yeah, combine happened. That weren't even that strong, though.
1: Yeah, and I think the Kings deserve a lot of credit for that.
0: Not
1: taking the bait.
0: Combine happened, interviews happened, and it just came out, hey, this is kind of what it is. I know the Nets tried to do a good job, but it did feel as if Mikael Brown Jr., you know, they had a little something for Mikael Brown Jr.
1: Mm-hmm.
0: It would have been an ultimate smokescreen. And now I'm going to wonder about any smokescreens ever moving forward.
1: You should always wonder about a smokescreen.
0: That's true.
1: We're with you for at least another hour. 339-1140, 1-800-920-1140. You got comments. You got questions. We'll take a harder look at Darius Acuff Jr. as local fans and local media react. And we will not overlook the fact that a lot of people are still concerned about what he's going to get done or not get done at the defensive end.
0: It's a lot.
1: Mm-hmm.
0: A lot. That's why we got time.
1: Yeah. So we'll be back with all that more. We have the pick in. Sorry, Jay. Yeah, the Atlanta Hawks have selected Kingston Flemings.
0: Wow.
1: With the eighth pick. Thank you, Jay.
0: I like that for the Hawks. I really do. You know, they have these big guards and Dyson Daniels and dudes like that, but they didn't really have that floor general, and now they do. So Mara will be around at 9, and we'll see what the Mavericks do. But Kingston Flemings, good for you, man.
1: And the Mavs have a new coach. And where did he used to coach? Oh, yeah. We'll be back with more on the draft and Darius Acuff, the newest king, next. Sackdown Sports.
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2: Well, it all lined up perfectly for the Kings. Darius Acuff is their selection. By the way, we finally had our first little wrinkle, minor surprise. Allen Morris Johnson Jr. going to Dallas with the 9th pick.
3: I did not see that coming, but I guess we should have, just because of the
2: Michigan.
3: Yeah, the new connection. How about Michigan? I know they won the whole thing, but golly, they got so many guys going in the first round, it's hard to keep up.
2: We got a lot of guys coming up here to join us on our last hour as we continue to give you draft coverage and our reaction to the Kings pick. Right now, we go out to the Golden One Center. Brendan Nunes from Sacktown Sports joining us. Brendan, I know you got your concerns about Acuff, but what was the reaction like out there at the Golden One when they made the pick?
4: Well, it's a little lively out here. Everybody was pretty excited, guys. Thanks for having me on. It really started when Michael Brown Jr. went to Brooklyn one pick prior. I think everybody was anticipating Acuff. As you guys know, I think that's what most of the fan base was really hoping for here. And second Michael got picked in, I think everybody was anticipating that's what was next up. Cheers started there. And certainly when Acuff was announced one pick later, a lot of excitement in the building over here. No noise when T.C. Fleming was picked right after either.
3: You know, Brendan, I do wonder, and maybe I'm giving them too much credit, just how things kind of happened to fall. But was this perfectly played by Scott Perry in a situation where they ended up with the 7th pick to still get a fan base excited about a player by coming out saying, we're targeting this guy. We know he's probably not going to go as high as, you know, a top 5. And now you kind of flip the script and you have Kings fans excited when a lot of them were obviously sad that they didn't initially get a top 3 pick.
4: Yeah, you know, I am going to be a little hesitant of how much credit to give to Scott. I think that it did seem like it was sort of catered to be this way. Obviously, Scott coached Darius's dad back in college at Eastern Michigan. But I think it kind of has to do with this being a really good draft, fellas. Like, we talked about it when they fell to 7. It's, you know, typically I think that would be a really bad spot to be in. But this draft is extremely talented, partially because of the depth. And I think it really, I mean, you're seeing the reach that just took place, reach maybe a harsh wording. You never know how these things are going to play out. But at 9, getting thrown through a loop here. So it feels like, you know, in that top 8, there were kind of, it went sort of as expected right up to this point with Atlanta maybe being, I don't know how much Fleming's was necessarily mocked there. But I for me, a lot of it is that this draft was so talented that they were lucky to still have such an impactful player available there at 7.
2: Brendan Nunes, nice enough to join us from the Golden One. I know that you have pointed out many times in your reports, in your breakdowns on the shows, that you're very concerned with Acuff at the defensive end. Given that, and I think it's indisputable that he has issues there, or it's a question mark, why ultimately do you think the Kings went ahead and decided to select him?
4: Because he's a ridiculous offensive player, Whitey, as you guys know. But 23.5 points, almost 6.5 assists, and doing it efficiently, and how much offensive responsibility that he had for that Arkansas team that ends up making a decent run in the tournament. He's a ridiculously talented offensive player, and there's no denying that. So while I enjoyed playing contrarian a little bit throughout the whole debate side, I mean, I can't sit here and tell you that he's not an extremely talented player. Again, somebody that's typically not on the board there at number 7. And defensively, while I do have a lot of my concerns, like, I think, like, you look at a guy like Filon, who in his freshman year was a really solid defender. Sophomore year, he has a lot of the same questions as Darius Acuff because he had so much offensive responsibility. So if you want to paint a bright picture here, you wonder how much that could be viewed at a different level, or he could step that up when asked to do more here at the defensive level with the Sacramento Kings. As Scott Perry giving a message in the background, praising him for being an electric scorer, playmaker, and leader.
3: Yeah, Brendan, not to look too far in the future, but does this change how the Kings go about their offseason at all? Domantas Sabonis, we got to move on from him because of the defensive questions. Do you think this accelerates any type of rebuild for the Kings, or is everything going to stay essentially status quo? When we find something, you know, that makes sense, we'll make a move.
4: Yeah, I still think that it's probably going to be a process here, right? Like, you guys saw the experience last year. They were really lacking upside, young talent, core players moving forward for the future. And while they certainly hope that they landed one of those, and I think there's a pretty good chance that they did, rookie point guards take a second, fellas. It's very rare for these guys to come in and instantly make things work. So while I still would be a proponent for moving on from Domas or attempting to shop him if you can get value, since that's probably the guy that has the most value between himself, Zach LaVine, Malik Monk, and who am I forgetting here off the top of my head? Another DeMar DeRozan. That, you know, I think that Acuff would actually benefit a lot from playing alongside Sabonis. Like, he had the ball in his hands so often at Arkansas that learning to play off the ball a bit more, not that he didn't at all, there was a decent amount of that, but getting to play that two-man game with Domas could be really beneficial for him in his rookie year and ease some of that pressure a little bit and help through those growing pains.
2: By the way, Brayden Burris goes to Milwaukee with a 10th pick. Brendan, we'll let you go with this one, but I just want to make sure before we let you go, have you heard anything suggesting that the Kings may be trying to get back into the first round? I've heard nothing. You're out there. Just wanted to check with you.
4: I mean, I think they're certainly going to try. I think that a lot of teams are sort of intrigued by later in this first round. You often see a lot of movement. There's multiple teams with a couple second round or a couple picks later in here. And so, again, I mean, that's where Domas comes into play, right? I can pitch myself and make that, like I just did, of why he'd be good alongside Darius Acuff. But reality is that's two different timelines. And so I still look at, I believe that Toronto pick is sitting there at 20. Could that be a conversation? I'd be surprised if we were talking Charlotte that's coming up here in not too long, but I certainly think that the Kings will be active in attempting to try and make a move here, considering they have pieces that it's no secret they're trying to move on from.
2: Well, Brendan, listen, thanks for your time. Also, thanks for sitting by me at the meeting today. Normally, Alan does, but as you know, he wasn't there. So I really appreciate the fact that you took his chair and kept me company.
4: Yeah, thanks for filling him in on those couple moments that he absolutely missed out on, and I'd be embarrassed if I was that guy.
3: I was there. Bye, Brendan.
2: We'll look forward to your coverage. Thank you, Brendan. Brendan Nunes, SacktownSports.com.
3: Wow. Wow, wow, wow. Well, you know, Whitey, obviously we have so much time to take all this in, but it does now turn into, are the Kings going to try to get back in the first round?
2: Great point.
3: If you were to guess, you think they're able to do it or not?
2: No, I don't think so. You have to try, obviously. And by the way, who was it? Was it you? Someone pointed out to me, or maybe it was Jay. This is an obvious point. Scott Perry probably isn't going to be speaking for a while because he's still trying to get things done.
3: Right.
2: And so that's obviously what a lot of GMs are trying to do. It's just going to be tough because every team, like the Kings, recognizes, ooh, there's real value in this draft. A lot of teams would love to get back in the first round. The teams that have the picks don't want to give them up.
3: No, of course not. I would be very, very surprised if they did. And honestly, Whitey, we had said this before, but we didn't always put two and two together. What Stephen Gillespie said earlier today from No Ceilings, the fact that the Kings do have 34, giving up anything to what? What's the number, you know what I'm saying, that would matter if they got to 28 and you have to give up something? Is that really worth it? So I thought that was a great point by Steven.
2: Mm-hmm. Why don't you bring on your buddy here?
3: Oh my goodness.
2: He's kind of your
3: mentor. Oh my guy, you know, so just blessed to see him today and get to talk to him for the second time, even though he threw me under the bus because I was a little tardy to the meeting. Carmichael Dave joins us.
2: Hi Dave, how are you?
5: I thought that was a great point by Steve too, honestly.
3: Thanks, Dave.
5: I'm with you. What's up, fellas?
2: I don't know if you followed that closely, but the NBA draft is tonight, and Darius Acuff has been selected by the Kings. What do you make of that?
5: Oh, thank you. I was watching Boston Legal. Let's go with Darius Acuff. Hey, that's what a shocker, really. Honestly, it's you always hear rumors and innuendos and all that, and they rarely seem to come true. This has been mostly a scratch draft until Morris Johnson. They've been connected with Acuff forever, vice versa. Onward and upward. I saw some of the, I don't know if you guys have seen the videos yet coming out of Golden One from the watch party, but I haven't heard that kind of a crowd pop since the Fox watch party, truly. So hopefully these Kings fans, all of us, finally have something to believe in, like Poison said.
3: Dave, what did you hear, if anything at all? A lot of people are praising Scott Perry for not falling for the smoke screens and not giving up any assets. And I want to give him credit too, but how much did you actually even hear about the Clippers or the Nets trying to get the Kings to trade up? What did it even happen?
5: I think it was minimal. Look, I think Scott knew from the beginning that there was going to be a point guard of the future available at seven. And unless it, like any good GM, you would hope, especially for a team that won 22 games last year, you're going to be open to whatever, you know, somebody could have come in and bowled him over with a trade. But I think a lot of the NBA was kind of on lockdown until Giannis went through last night. You know, we still have Jaylen Brown out there. That's going to be the next domino, it looks like. I don't think it was ever a true threat, honestly. And I don't know that there was ever, I think the biggest threat would have been Acuff going six to Brooklyn. And had that happened, I think Kingston Flemings would be a Sacramento King right now. So either way, I think Scott and the Kings were going to be happy with the outcome.
2: Carmichael, Dave is nice enough to join us. Dave, what do you think of the Kings' chances of doing anything they could to get back into the first round of this draft tonight?
5: They've got 2 second-round picks. I think it just comes down to Scott's going to watch, and we saw last year what he was able to do getting into the first round, and then, of course, what he did with Max Reynaud in the second. This is a deep draft that pushes all the way. There's some second-round guys that would go first round in most other years. I think the name to watch is Jaden Clayton's from Kentucky, a guy that – look, I know people are going to get Harry Giles vibes, but this dude has the highest defensive upside in the draft. The problem is he absolutely obliterated his knee this year, got in for 5 games. He is the biggest risk-reward player in that area, so I would keep an eye on that. If a guy like Clayton's was going to or is going to slip and slip and slip, that might be somebody to pounce on.
3: Mm-hmm. Dave, what's the soonest you feel like will truly feel like the rebuild roster is on the floor? We saw the reports about maybe waiving DeMar DeRozan, and obviously they've been shopping Domantas Sabonis. What's your best guess? Could be this upcoming season when we'll look at a starting lineup and we'll say, okay, the rebuild is here.
5: I think the rebuild is here. It's just they're short on supplies. You know, you got to find willing trade partners. I think the rebuild really started in earnest last year. I don't think this coming year is going to be the year unless Perry has a magic wand and finds partners. I don't think it's going to be this year. LaVine is a $45 million expiring. I don't really see any purpose for the Kings to pay to get rid of him. I'd just rather hold on to him, get a career year out of him, or a contract year, I should say, and then let that slip off. I do expect Sabonis to be moved. I do think Sabonis has played his last game for Sacramento, which will open up the 5 for Reynaud and Dylan Cardwell. But you can't, no shortcuts. You don't want to put the cart before the horse, guys, and I know that's, you know, that's easy to say, but I think to try to take shortcuts at this point would be akin to, you know, missing a staff meeting and eating all the barbecue. You know, you just don't want to set that example, Whitey. Right. And I don't think the Kings are going to do that.
2: So I'm just writing that down. Don't put the cart. I like that.
5: Before the horse.
2: Before the horse. Before we let you go, you know, everybody has their mock draft. But, Dave, what if there was a clock draft? Would Cuckoo be your first selection?
5: Oh, let's see. Cuckoo, clock, Hickory Dickory. You've got what's the
2: clock God, you radio? You got clock radio.
5: Clock radio.
2: Yeah,
5: man, you got me on Mount Clockmore, Whitey. Ah, yeah. We'll have to. Maybe we can make a song about that. By the way, congratulations to the two of you. I just checked before I came on to do my research. I checked Billboard's top 100 radio hits, meaning songs put out by radio personnel and talent. You haven't cracked the top 100 yet, and I don't think it's going to happen. But the fact is, you guys both put out in the last month two of the radio parody songs of all time, and I just want to say congratulations. It's like an really honor. And by the way, unlike the midday show, we showcase the talent at KHDK. And if you put something out there, Alan or Whitey, we're going to play it. We're going to pump you guys up, man.
2: We appreciate it.
3: Thanks so much, Dave.
2: Thanks, Dave. We appreciate your time.
5: We'll go eat the rest of the barbecue. You guys have fun.
2: Take care. Oh, the morning show. Can you imagine that morning show tomorrow, Alan? Can you imagine?
3: It's going to be fun.
2: Yeah.
3: It's going to be fun. You got to be locked into that.
2: You know, I'm not going to listen. I got a lot of other better things to do. But for those who do listen, can you imagine?
3: Well, I can imagine something, Whitey.
2: Yeah. I listen. I listen pretty much every day.
3: I just got a text.
2: Pretty much every day. Alan has a text. As our draft coverage continues, people are like, oh, the draft guys are still on. That's great.
3: That's right.
2: Yeah.
3: Till 7. By the way, Yaxel Lendeborg to the Warriors at 11. He was always, this has been such a chalky draft, right? He was the older guy that the Warriors were always a bit interested in. So there you have it. By the way, Whitey, I was just thinking about the Braden Burries thing. He didn't even go to the Mavs.
2: I know. That's a great pick for Milwaukee, in my personal opinion.
3: It is. That's a great
2: value pick right there. A guy that could have gone 50, get him at 10.
3: Well, you have somebody, right, with what they're doing in Milwaukee, and we'll see what happens with Tyler Hero and others, but to kind of shore up all of that. But I just got a, I got a text that, look, this is nothing crazy, but yes, the Kings, Scott Perry did talk to fans, but they're also.
2: Yeah, but he didn't talk to the media.
3: The media. They're trying to make something happen.
2: Okay.
3: I think everyone is.
2: Right.
3: But yeah.
2: They're still working on things.
3: They're working on things.
2: All right. Thank you, Alan. Nice enough to join us now from the Sacramento Observer. He's been in here. He's done shows with us. Mark Haynes, how are you today, Mark? What do you think of this pick?
6: Hey, I'm doing well, man. I miss you guys. It feel like a long time, even though it hasn't been. But I'm excited about this pick. I think everybody, you know, in this building, obviously, the front office, this was their guy the whole way. So, you know, I'm pretty juiced to see, like, you know, it's rare that you get that, especially here in Sacramento, where you get the guy that you wanted from Jump Street. So I think this is going to be, you know, when you look back at last year and Scott Perry's success with grabbing Neek Clifford and Maxime Reynaud and Dylan Cardwell, you know, you can imagine to what may be in store for a guy that's a lottery pick like Darius Akos.
2: Yeah, Mark Haynes, Mark is joining us from the Golden One Center.
3: And Mark, I heard there was quite the crowd pop in there when Darius Acuff's name was picked.
6: Yeah. That was interesting. It started around the fourth pick.
3: Mm-hmm.
6: Fourth pick came up. I forget who went, but nobody cared. It was loud. It sounded like a Keegan Murray 3 in here.
3: Mm-hmm.
6: And at that sixth pick, once that name got called, and everybody in the building knew it was going to be Darius, you know, it was really loud in here. And once they actually said his name, it got even louder. So, he's definitely going to be showing up to a lot of love here in Sacramento.
2: In what ways do you think he'll help and fit in from day one here, Mark?
6: Say that again. Sorry. Hey,
2: that's okay. Mark Haynes joining us from the Sacramento Observer. He's at the Golden One Center. In what ways do you think Darius Acuff will fit in with what the Kings are doing and help them the most?
6: You know, I like the fact that he's a point guard. And when we look at, you know, this roster and you see with Zach LaVine and just as is, Zach LaVine and DeMar DeRozan and Sabonis, those are a lot of guys that have to have the ball in their hand. But when you're the point guard, that's your job. So he's going to touch the ball a lot. He's going to be able to, he's going to be able to be in a position to develop right away. So is he going to turn things around right away? Absolutely not. It's going to be a work in progress, but he won't get lost in the sauce like, you know, at times, like, you know, Neek or pass guards that the Kings have drafted.
2: Yes.
6: He's going to be a guy that's going to be aggressive, and he's going to get his looks. He's going to get his opportunities, and it's going to start from day one, whether the veterans like it or not.
2: Speaking of Lost in the Sauce, we just talked to Carmichael Deba. Mark Haynes from the Sac Observer. Nice stuff to join us from the Golden 1 Center.
3: That's right. Mark, how does this maybe change the vets' thought process? But I don't want to talk about the vets that we know that are on the way out. I know you're familiar with this. You remember when DeMar said that this was Keegan's team? I mean, that feels like it was just a couple months ago. How does a guy like Keegan Murray feel on a night like tonight? He's not even 30 yet. Obviously, he struggled last season to stay healthy. I don't know. Could this maybe motivate Keegan to say, you know what? This was about me not too long ago. How does somebody like Keegan Murray feel on a night like tonight?
6: You know, I think if I'm Keegan Murray, I like this. I like this too. I would like the fact that, you know, this team is getting younger, and if you are getting younger, there's space for people to take over. And he's one of those guys that have to still be ready to be an impact, ready to take that next step. I know he is excited coming in the year two, and then things kind of, you know, the DeMar signing came and it changed everything. But I think Scott Perry and them are looking to be, you know, go young. And with that being the case, you know, that should, you know, that's more of a green light. It should be more of a green light for Keegan Murray. So if I'm Keegan Murray, I like this pick, and I'm definitely motivated to be even more aggressive coming into this year.
2: Mark Haynes from the Sacramento Observer. Mark, thank you so much for your time. We'll let you get back to it. We appreciate your insight, and we'll talk to you soon.
6: All right. Thank you, fellas.
2: Mm-hmm. Thank you. By the way, Ade Amara just went to the Oklahoma City Thunder with the 12th pick, and his former coach, Dusty Bay. Did you see him?
3: Yeah.
2: He was slapping his hand like, no.
3: Yeah. I thought it was more like he was juiced for him.
2: Oh, okay.
3: That's what I thought.
2: Yeah, you're probably right. Because I don't, they could have picked.
3: Yeah, they weren't getting back in there, and
2: maybe a little bold. Yes. Like, good for him, but boy, I'd sure like to have him.
3: Yeah. So, like I said, you know, it seems like the Kings, amongst I'm sure other teams, are they're trying to make something happen. But
2: that's big. That's big.
3: Yeah, it depends on what they're
2: not
3: willing
2: a surprise,
3: to give up.
2: But it's big.
3: I think to the point of Stephen Gillespie, though. I mean, Whitey, to make it make sense, it's got to be before 25, right? Mm-hmm. If you're sitting at 34 already, and I really want to say more like 20, depending on what you have to give up. So
2: yeah,
3: we'll see if they're able to pull that off. Scott Perry talked to fans and actually Darius Acuff as well.
7: Acuff said, did
3: you? Yeah. Heard you guys are some of the best fans in the league. I can't wait to experience that energy. Let's go to work, Sacramento. Light the beam. Scott Perry addressed Kings fans in attendance. He's a fine young man and a terrific basketball player. We thought he was the best guard in this draft.
2: We'll see if Scott Perry's right about Darius Acuff, but he's done a great job so far of identifying the players that he wants in the draft and then getting them.
3: Yeah.
2: Has he not? I mean,
3: that's a great way.
2: Yeah.
3: Yeah, that's a great way to put it. I mean, he has a plan. Now, you can have a plan, and we have to confirm or find out or figure out if that plan works or not. But in Sacramento, the good thing is he's got a plan. That's the first thing. We'll see how it turns out.
2: Mm-hmm. Mm-hmm. Jason Ross is going to join us when we come back here. It's a special draft night edition of the Drive Guys. And let's see, we got the Miami Heat on the clock, although that's probably a pick they're making for the Milwaukee Bucks. J. Ross coming up next as we roll on the night that the Kings have selected Darius Acuff Jr. Sacktown Sports.
8: The Kings officially got their guy. Following a breakout season at Arkansas, Darius Acuff Jr. is headed to Sacramento. After adding one of the most electric scores in college basketball, has Scott Perry officially found the new face of the franchise?
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2: Very few surprises so far. We're 12 picks into the NBA draft, and other than Morris Johnson going to Dallas at 9, you know, Burry's at 10 to Milwaukee, maybe a mild surprise. Things have gone pretty much the way most people thought it would go, including Darius Haycuff Jr. to the Kings at 7.
3: Man. You know, it's so funny. I just was on Tankathon thinking, I'm not going to refresh this thing for a year.
2: Mm-hmm.
3: A year. Yeah, no real surprises. We were talking during the break, Ade Mara gets to the Thunder, and they didn't have to give up anything.
2: Right.
3: They were literally trying to.
2: Yeah.
3: And they just didn't have to.
2: By the way, Ken Holm in the chat, this is a lot of fun. We still have tomorrow some more fun. Will you guys be on the airport till 7 tomorrow? I think, are we on the air till 7 mm-hmm. tomorrow? I think so.
4: Movement over there for sure.
2: That's right. Yeah. There could be more things happening tomorrow. Tell you what's happening right now. Oh, he's been covering the Kings since they were in Rochester. Nice enough to join us from the Outstanding Morning Show here. It's Jason Ross. Jay Ross, what's up?
5: Woo-hoo-hoo-hoo!
2: Excited, huh?
5: Was that standing ovation or no? Was that just me?
2: Just a little bit of everybody. Sure.
5: Okay, yeah, I'll take it.
2: You've earned it. What do you think? I know it's not a surprise, but what now that it's official, what do you think of this pick?
5: Yeah, look, I mean, they weren't going to solve all their needs in one day, but I think this is going to be a help for the future and hopefully is a piece that Doug Christie, Scott Perry, the whole organization can build with. We know there's some limitations and flaws, but I'm going to look at the positives. Looks like a great score, a good distributor, some history and as far as what he was doing in the SEC. So let's see what he can do with the Sacramento Kings.
3: Yeah, Jay Ross, I was listening to you guys this morning, and it sounded like you said you did want Acuff to the mm-hmm. Kings. What was your reasoning behind it? Is it just simply the star power question?
5: Yeah, I think when I've watched him this year, Alan, I think he just looked the part. I think he looked like a leader, looked like a lead guard, looked like he checked off a lot of the offensive boxes. And so to me, where I kind of landed was my priority would probably have been Acuff if I was at 7. I would have been a proponent for moving up to get in the top 4. I just don't know what that would have cost. And then the fallback, which I don't even think is like a negative at all, I was totally fine with Flemings. So that was kind of where I was landing. But the priority for me, I felt, was Acuff. I thought that was not only need, but availability. And, you know, hopefully they found a gem here. There's a lot of guards that went in a row, and they're all going to be evaluated, and we'll see who got it right.
2: By the way, we just have another pick that was made. Miami picking presumably for Milwaukee at 13. Nate Ament, your guy, Alan, goes to presumably the Milwaukee Bucks via the Miami Heat. So the 13th pick. Nate Ament. I want to ask you, Jay, this is one of the thoughts I had as we watched it unfold. Acuff going 7 and then Flemings 8. I could see I know they won't play each other a lot, different conferences, but I could see a little professional level rivalry brewing between those two. What do you think?
5: There should be. Why yeah. wouldn't there be? If I'm Flemings, I would have that little bit of chip on my shoulder for one guy in the West being picked ahead and then another guy, two more guards ahead of him. So, yeah, I think those 4 are all going to be measured. I think that's the natural thing. Probably even the first 4, too, because, you know, there's an argument. Could Caleb Wilson have gone first? Could Boozer have gone first? So it feels like there's little tiers of competition amongst this draft. And then, you know, over time, history will show us that maybe the best player in this draft is at 22. You just never know. That's the way this goes. But as of now, I hope the Kings got themselves a player that they can count on. I mean, and I would think, guys, don't you think he's going to get major minutes right away?
2: I just think it's nice that now they have a guy, and it's been a while since De'Aaron left. Seriously, who, you know, presumably they have a face of the franchise again. We'll see how it works out. But I think from a fan standpoint, Jay Ross, it's nice that now you have a guy like, he's our guy. I think that's important for feeling like this thing is at least headed in a direction.
5: Yeah, and I think, you know, past history, we should learn from it. You can't dwell on it. But I think in the past, like, let's go 2 drafts in a row, Whitey, where they took Tyreek Evans and DeMarcus Cousins, 2 pretty good drafts for the organization, but they asked both guys to kind of be saviors. That's asking too much. I know there's going to be a lot asked of Acuff, but, you know, just be a piece, be a part of the, you know, the rebound, the regrouping. It's not, can't all be put on him, but if he's a piece that they can build with going forward, then they'll feel like they got the draft right. And then, you know, all the next moves are important, how they reshape the roster, how they trim salary, and then obviously tomorrow's picks and future draft picks. So this thing is a long way from getting there, but this is hopefully the start of where they're trying to get to.
3: Yeah, Jay Ross, in the meantime, obviously they've talked about Zach LaVine, DeMontis Sabonis trying to move some of those guys. And we know we saw that report about moving on from DeMar DeRozan. I mean, what does this look like next season? Can you squint and see some combination of the vets that are on the roster if they're unable to move them? And the Kings saying, well, if we can't move them, we don't want to get into relegation. We're just going to, you know, try to win some games.
5: Yeah, I think if the veterans are still there, I still think they're their best players. That's not probably what anybody wants to hear or probably the sexiest look. But look, Sabonis is still a really good player. Honestly, I'm not the biggest fan of waiving or buying out DeMar DeRozan if that's what they ultimately do, because he's productive. And so can Zach LaVine be. But it's crowding up the potential direction. But I think in the meantime, you still got to maximize what you got, maximize your assets. And, you know, a goal along the way, and maybe if you do win a little bit more than is projected, you still ride with that. But they're still in this really weird spot, Alan, where their best players are their older players. I think they need to start a youth movement. They need to get kind of clean up some salary, but they're not there yet. And you just don't give up those guys for nothing. So tonight didn't solve any of that, to be honest, but they got to get closer to figuring out how they're going to clean that part up.
2: Jason Ross, this is the most important thing we've spoken to you about. This is your anniversary, right? Isn't tonight your anniversary?
5: 25 years. Yes.
2: Yeah. What are you doing on the radio with us? Listen, say hello to Alvin for us. We'll see you at Bucca de Beppo.
5: Bucket of biscuits. Yeah.
2: Thanks, Jay Ross. We appreciate it, and we'll be listening tomorrow.
5: All right, thanks, guys.
2: Yeah. It's his anniversary.
3: Wow.
2: Some blinks. Like, yeah. What does Alan and the other guy need? I'll help him out.
3: Thanks so much, Jay Ross.
2: Yeah.
3: You know what I was thinking about with the California Classic coming up? Those tickets going to go like hotcakes, aren't there?
2: Oh, yeah. Oh,
3: my
2: yeah.
3: Goodness.
2: Uh-huh.
3: That's going to be, I think a lot of people are going to be excited to get in there, cheer on all their guys. They got two more picks tomorrow, right? That maybe they might not be done today.
2: We'll see, right?
3: And then you have all the young guns that did their thing last season.
2: Mm-hmm. Yes, according to sources, Alan sharing with us that the Kings are reported to still be trying to get something done. Somebody asking here about what does Jerry think of Acuff. We'll get Jerry on here as soon as we can. I know Jerry likes Acuff a lot.
3: Yes, he always has.
2: He's very excited about Darius Acuff. I think he was on the Kings Herald and said he'd be very excited if this were the pick, and it is. So, yeah, we'll get Jerry on to talk about this as soon as we can. But you know, again, more importantly, happy anniversary to Jason Ross and Alva. Just an absolutely incredible family. I mean, an incredible family, the Ross family. Yeah. We have our next guest ready to go. Yes. Joining us now, and I think he was hoping that maybe Wagler would find his way to Sacramento. Didn't work out. He joins us now from the Gold One Center because he's working from the Associated Press, Tony Ray Harvey. Tone, what's going on?
6: Listen to you, Kevin.
2: I'm sorry that didn't work out. Were you hoping that somehow your guy?
6: No, because I'd already knew that, you know, the Clippers was going to pick him, you know. Mm-hmm. Found that out yesterday.
2: Yeah.
6: Through a channel anyway. And I told you that's really where his camp preferred him to go anyway. And the state of Illinois is, hey, they're seriously happy. But regardless of that, you know what happened here. You know, G1C, the Kings got their man too. So I think everything's just kind of, you know, blooming right now, I might say.
2: Yeah.
3: Tone.
6: So it's a cuff.
2: It is a cuff. That's
6: yes,
2: well done.
6: Mm-hmm. And it's shown up. It's gonna get rough at G1C.
3: There you go. We gotta cut that, Jay. Hey, Tone, give me a run for my money. Hey, Tone, when we had you in the, you were in studio maybe a month ago, maybe a little more than a month ago, you said, if I'm not mistaken, this was the hardest season for you to cover for the Sacramento Kings. Now that they've made that pick and they got a Cuff, does it feel, I don't want to say worth it, but does that feel like a decent enough consolation prize for what this brutal season was?
6: To me, it's a winner. It's gold right now. It's platinum right now, and I'm looking forward to this. Seem like he's going to inject some enthusiasm into this community, and on the offensive end, we'll see what happens on the defensive end. But I'm definitely looking forward to next season covering the Sacramento Kings. I guess you would say this is Scott Perry's second round of the youth movement, and it looks good. I mean, I don't know if this was their guy all along, but I knew they were going to pick, the best player available, and that's exactly what I was looking forward to, them getting a Cuff. Yes, Alex Styles, I am looking forward to this. I wouldn't say it's a consolation. I'd say it's platinum right now.
2: All right. By the way, we just had another pick come in, Charlotte selecting Hannes Steinbach from Washington at 14. And Tony Ray Harvey is joining us. He, of course, is with the AP, and he's out at the Gold One Center. Tone, what's it been like as far as the fan reaction to what's going on out there tonight?
6: Man, I just heard the roar going on. Actually, Jason Anderson from the Sacramento Bee, he showed me a little video. I'm like, oh, my gosh, man, I haven't seen it like that reaction in quite some time. I'm thinking, man, they probably already headed to the airport waiting on this guy to get off the plane and things like that. It's a live atmosphere around here. But you know what, though, Kevin? I've never covered anything like this as far as, the draft with all these talented players. And, I'm just watching one freshman drop off the board. I mean, it's incredible right now here at G1C.
3: How do you think this goes in the upcoming season, Tone? Do you see any possibility of a play-in or anything like that? Ooh. Or could it be just a better season, right? Maybe it's somewhere in between, not 22 wins, but just a better season in general.
6: Well, I sure hope so, but I can't really call it, from this angle because Scott Perry and company still have a lot of work to do, but I sure hope so that they're fighting for a spot, that they want to win, considering, how they're going to be doing the lottery, in the future. But just see if they can get up to about 30 wins. I'm okay with that, but, it's really have to, wait and see, how he able to work around this current roster that he has. Still got a couple more picks, in the second round. Let's see what he can do there. I did hear you say something about Trey Brazil. Alan, I like Trey Brazil, too. If you can bring him up in here, he can notch on a couple more wins or something like that. But I'm just saying, though, but I just really want to wait and see this summer, especially, with the Classic coming up and then Las Vegas League coming up. And then maybe I'll be able to, put together a more consensus of projection of how 26-27 will be. But they should be able to get some more wins with this young fella.
2: That is Tony Ray Harvey. Thanks, Tone. We appreciate it. We look forward to your coverage out there, and we'll talk to you soon, buddy.
6: Yes, it's a Cuff. You got it, fellas.
2: See ya. I like the way he phrased that. This doesn't seem like a consolation prize, and obviously that's the way the Kings feel about it, and they got to convince fans that, no, we did really well here. And it does seem like fans are, based on what we're hearing from the reaction out there, what we're seeing in here on the in the chat and on the text line, fans are feeling good about the Kings again. Yeah. And it's been a while.
3: And I could even imagine how things are going to get the California Classic and Summer League. Honestly, Whitey, he's gonna cook. And the reason is you're facing a lot of guys that you just saw in college. He's not facing true NBA vets yet. So you couple that, the pick tonight, and A Cuff balling out at the California Classic and at Summer League, I think Kings fans are going to be smitten with Darius A Cuff.
2: Yeah. Henry Turner is going to join us when we come right back, rolling on here with our draft night coverage on Sacktown Sports.
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6: Here's the selections. Here are the selections since the Kings took Darius Acuff. With the 8th pick, Flemings to Atlanta. 9th pick, Dallas, Morris Johnson Jr. 10th pick, Braden Burries, Milwaukee. Then with the 11th pick, Warriors go Lindeborg. 12th pick, Mara goes to OKC. 13th pick, Miami, presumably for Milwaukee, takes Nate Amendt. 14th pick, Charlotte takes Hannes Steinbach. And the pick is in here, 15 for the Chicago Bulls. But I don't believe it's been announced just yet, Alan. So we're not sure yet who we...
7: No.
6: Yeah, it's a little confusing running. Because we're seeing highlights of players reacting after they were chosen. But we don't know yet who's going to the Bulls at 15. And the great Henry Turner. Is he ready to go here? Nice enough to join us now. The high flyer from the Gold One Center, Henry Turner. What's it like out there, high flyer?
8: Hey, what's going on, fellas, man? What's happening?
6: Yeah. Fans are excited, we hear, with the selection tonight of Darius Acuff Jr.
8: You know what? Very excited. I was surprised. I mean, even when the 6th pick came out, and they saw that it wasn't Darius, the whole arena just lit up because they knew Sacramento had their guy.
6: Mm-hmm. Was it because of that, or was it because people saw you in there and they just got excited?
8: No, they actually didn't see me. I was in the cut somewhere. Yeah, they were so excited to get this young dynamic player.
7: Mm-hmm. A high flyer, remind everybody your thoughts on Darius Acuff. I know we had some conversations while the season was going on when you would come on before game night, but remind everybody how you felt about Acuff as you watched him throughout the season.
8: You know, always like kid, he's a dynamic scorer. Let's understand that. The Kings do have a scoring first point guard in that young man. He can score on all three levels. He has a long-range ball. He has a mid-range game. He has a floater. Very good in that aspect. You know, as far as on the defensive side of the ball, probably still going to need a little bit of help, but he's a young guy. You know, he's going to be a little guy, so you can still teach him as he grows. But what I want the Sacramento Kings fans to understand is that this guy, he's not going to be the savior. You can't say right now, oh, we got to make up. He's going to he's a puzzle. You understand?
6: Yeah. Hang on. Flyer, hang on 1 second, please. Sorry, Jay, I'll catch up with you here. We're having a little bit of a problem hearing you, so we want to get the full benefit of the High Flyers insights here. By the way, Dalen Swain going to the Chicago Bulls with the 15th pick, Alan. Dalen Swain, I believe he was a guy you liked a lot.
7: I do like him a lot, and the Bulls are, you know, again, it feels in a weird way, it just makes you optimistic because so many teams with different owners and different GMs, it feels like they're all starting to figure it out, and it gives you hope for the Kings to figure it out too. I saw the Hornets getting Hans, and now you got Dalen Swain, Caleb Wilson, Josh Giddey out there in Chicago. So Kings aren't there yet, but tonight was the first step.
6: And the High Flyer is back with us, Henry Turner. Sorry about that, Henry. Thanks for your patience. As far as fans who are concerned about Darius Acuff defensively, and I know you touched on that, but what would you say to fans who look at that and go, oh my goodness, I don't know if he can defend at this level?
8: You know what? I don't think it's going to be that type of situation because, you know, you have to understand, he's still a young guy. He's still going to have to get acclimated to the NBA, and that's fine. I think the young man has enough talents to where he can do that. But the big thing about it is that I just hope that we don't put the pressure on him as far as saying, come save us. You know, how many rookies have we brought into this organization, you know, with Tyreek Evans and DeMarcus Cousins? Come save us. No, let this young man be a piece of the puzzle. I'm telling you right now, the thing with this organization is this is going to be a marathon. It's not a sprint. They're not going to be able to just turn this thing around overnight. We're going to be a playoff team next year. Scott Perry and the organization have a lot more work to do, but for right now, this is a great start.
7: High Flyer, how should the, well, not rookies anymore, now the second-year players, should they feel like the Kings are starting to build something a little bit? I mean, it's one thing when you are a piece of the puzzle, right? And Nick Clifford going late in the first round last season, and then you have Maxime in the second round and Dylan Cardwell undrafted. How do they feel on a night like tonight? Would they be excited thinking, man, we're starting to build a nice young core here, and we're going to turn things around in the 9-1-6.
8: Exactly. It's a piece of the puzzle. You know, we got a chance to see what Max can do last year with extended minutes. We saw what Dylan Cardwell brought to this basketball team. You know, Nick Clifford, when he got meaningful minutes, we saw what he can bring. Now, all of a sudden, you bring in another young, dynamic point guard, a guy that's going to run all of this offense. Like I said, you know, these guys are young. They still going to have to be developed. I'm sorry to say it. You know, a lot of fans don't want to hear, oh, well, you know, development, but it is. We still got to develop these guys, and they're going to be good down the road. But just don't think because we got Darius Acuff Jr. that, whoa, we're going to be in the playoffs next year. It's going to take a lot more moves.
6: Mm-hmm. The High Flyer, Henry Turner, nice enough to join us. Henry, tell us about how the point guard position has changed, and specifically when it comes to shooting. I mean, you go back to the Beam team. Beam team shot the ball really well, and since then, shooting has fallen off. How important is it just to have a guy who's a point guard who is just a dead-eye shooter? Isn't that something the Kings really have lacked the last couple of years?
8: Shooting has really been a problem for the Sacramento Kings. I mean, even when we had Big Red in there, you know, we brought him in to shoot the basketball, and then all of a sudden his game went down, and that's when the Beam team went down. Mm-hmm. You know, shooting is a big part of what happens in the NBA now. You know, it's not just break your guy down, get to the basket and score. It's more break your guy down, get to the basket, drive and kick. How many times have you seen players get all the way to the basket and kick out for three? You know, it's not like my era. You know, I look at it and say, ugh. But at the end of the day, that's the way basketball is now. It's a three-point game.
6: Mm-hmm. Henry, thanks. We'll let you get back to it. We appreciate your insights. Great to just catch up with you, and we hope to see you again soon. Thanks, brother.
8: Yes, sir. See you guys out there at the California Classic.
6: All right. Looking forward to that. By the way, our draft coverage really just getting started because tonight, as soon as the first round is complete, Kayla, what's the guy Kayla does the show with?
7: Matt George.
6: Matt George, you know, that podcast he does, he's going to drop that right at the end of the first round.
7: Yeah, and I don't know if he's going to be home. He could be still in Golden One, so you definitely want to tune in. Of course, that's going to be on YouTube, so check that out as Matt is, you know, Matt is, there might be a little victory lap in there. You know, he was early on.
6: That's right.
7: You know, kind of reporting the Darius Acuff stuff. A lot of us didn't know how much it mattered. And honestly, Whitey, I don't know how much we'll ever know versus, you know, just the idea that that other teams maybe didn't see Darius Acuff as a fit.

0: first round. And sources tell me one of the reasons he's waiting until the end of the first round is because we're not sure yet. We're not expecting anything, but we know the Kings are trying to see if there's anything else they can get done in the first round.
1: That's right. Mm-hmm. That's right. We're at 16 right now. Your guy, Whitey, Bennett Starts off to the Grizzlies. So the Grizzlies
0: having a day.
1: Bennett Starts and Cam Boozer. Okay. And, you know, Cam Boozer is only a freshman, but he's very mature in how he plays. Bennett Starts is a bit older. So, you know, I'm interested in what the Grizzlies will cook up. They, you know, they got Jalen Wells and more picks coming up here in future drafts. So it's interesting.
0: Yeah, you look at them and you look at, of course, Utah and Chicago, of course, in the other conference. But you look at some of these teams that the Kings are competing with in the West, and some of them are having big days, makes it even more important. If you can find a way to get back in the first round, and if you're not able to do that, better nail your picks tomorrow.
1: Yeah.
0: Tomorrow's a big day.
1: Well, I can understand why teams, you know, Whitey, the whole time we've been talking about this getting the two first round picks, I had really only been thinking about teams that weren't in the top five. You know, so when we were looking through them, I was looking at the Thunders and the Hornets, and I almost forgot that teams like the Bulls really doubled up.
0: Yeah,
1: teams like the Grizzlies really doubled up, and those are some of the teams, it hasn't happened yet, that the Kings could also be speaking with to try to get back in, not just the Thunders and the Charlottes.
0: Obviously, first things first, not out of the first round yet. Hopefully, the Kings find a way to get something done. Then they have the second round tomorrow, and then, you know, the work is just getting started for Scott Perry and the Kings this offseason. Potentially free agents, and I know you got to free up some cash in order to make any plays there. Obviously, Precious is somebody they're interested in. And then, you know, we'll be following the trade rumors all summer long.
1: That's right.
0: Yeah.
1: That's where it gets real.
0: Kuminga Watch 2.0.
1: We're almost there.
0: Major things have happened.
1: We're almost there.
0: Mm-hmm. So I think bottom line, as we wrap things up here for the Kings and Kings fans, it's been a good, solid night. And obviously there are detractors here as far as Darius Acuff and his defense, and that's all fair, and we'll be talking about that for years to come. But given as grim as last year was, I think to get to this point where people are excited at the arena, it's a W for the organization.
1: Yeah, I mean, and here's the thing, to keep everything relative, after what Kings fans had to go through, you deserve to enjoy this. It doesn't matter, oh, well, we wanted this, we wanted that. Yeah, but in a season like you just had, there hasn't been a lot to cheer about. And today was a great day to cheer and enjoy and be happy, because it's hope. We don't know how things are going to turn out. Mm-hmm. But you had the choice to be optimistic about your Sacramento Kings and what's happening with them with the upcoming seasons.
0: By the way, it looks like we have a reported trade here involving OKC and Bennett Sturts. Details are not all available, but that's something else to keep an eye on. Thanks for being with us. We're back with you tomorrow. Great draft coverage all day long. Matt George podcast coming up, and more draft coverage straight ahead right here on Sacktown Sports. Thanks for being with us.

0: has officially got their guy. Following a breakout season at Arkansas, Darius Acuff Jr. is headed to Sacramento. After adding one of the most electric scores in college basketball, has Scott Perry officially found the new face of the franchise?
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1: Wrapping things up here on BetMGM Tonight. The NBA draft not quite wrapping up. Still have several picks left to be made. Right now, the Knicks are on the clock at number 24. Zubi Ejiofor just went to the Atlanta Hawks at 23. LeBaron Filon Jr. went to the 76ers at 22. And Kareem Lopez went to the Pistons at 21. Knicks pick is in, has not been announced yet, so we will stay tuned for that. While we do, Brandon, you had one more question in our game of hot or cold. What was that?
2: Kate, MLB teams should have to actually see rain before they move to postpone. Hot or cold?
1: Well, okay, let's back up here. Here's a lukewarm take. Is there lightning? Because if there's lightning, then that is the only caveat where you could postpone a game or rain delay, even if it's not raining. Because if you have a rain delay, no, you should, Brandon, see a little rain falling from the sky. And Cubs game yesterday postponed and there was no rain. So that is a hot take. Yes, you should have to see rain in order to postpone a game for a rain delay.
2: Yeah, Craig Counsell was asked before the game what it felt like to be rained out two games in a row. They were rained out Sunday here in Chicago, rightfully so. It started raining at like 11 a.m. I don't think it stopped till about 11 p.m. And so they could not get that game in. But then you go to New York on Monday, and they get postponed. I assumed it was raining. You see a postponement, and you assume that it's raining. And Craig Counsell got asked that, and he said, yeah, he's like, it's frustrating. It really takes a toll on the pitching staff. I just don't understand why we got rained out last night sitting in my hotel room, and it never rained. What is going on that you have a post? Like, how does Major League Baseball allow this to happen? The headquarters are in New York. You know whether or not it's raining.
1: It is hard to reschedule games, like to fit those in with the baseball schedule that is already being played, and then to have to play double headers or, you know, fit in a game on what was supposed to be a team's off day. That's just a pain in the butt. Mm-hmm. So for it to be postponed when there's no rain, like, I hope there was something else going on with the weather, because otherwise that's just absolutely ridiculous.
2: Yeah. But
1: I mean, I almost think that's better than what I have experienced at a couple of White Sox games, where you get in the stadium, it starts raining, the team announces that they're going to be on, the game's going to start a little later, you're on a rain delay, you sit in the concourse for 2 hours, you eat four buckets of nachos, some ice cream, a Polish dog, and then all of a sudden the game is postponed and you just spent $200 on food for no reason, mm-hmm. but yet the team just kind of rakes in that money.
2: Yeah.
1: That bothers me more, even more so than it a rain postponement with no rain.
2: It's the old tricks from ownership. You know, we can get the gate twice. We can get the gate twice. Interesting thing that just happened on the draft, though. The Knicks just selected a guard, Cameron Carr. But what caught my eye was the stat line that they threw up on ESPN. He grew from 5'1" as a freshman in high school to 6'6" as a freshman in college. That's a whole foot and 5 inches. Like, that's incredible to me.
1: That's incredible, but it's also incredible that, like, his body works as well as it does. If you're, like, sprouting up that quickly, I feel like at some point something's going wrong. I don't know. Your knees are, something's not growing right. Because it's all happening so fast, but the foot in 5 years? Is that the son of Chris Carr? Wasn't there a Chris Carr that was an NBA player?
2: There was.
1: Yes.
2: I'm not sure if they are related. I will Looked that up as we go, but I just
1: see if he's got any kids.
2: Have you ever seen anybody grow like that though? Like, I mean, I like my kids grew. Like, I watched my kids grow up. Most of my kids are adults now, but like 5'1" to 6'6" in a 4-year span is kind of wild.
1: I wonder what Wemby's growth trajectory was like. How quickly did he? Yes, Cameron Carr is the son of Chris Carr. And I know Chris Carr because I think he played for the Timberwolves, but he also had a basketball training academy in Minnesota that a lot of my friends played at. So interesting. All right, Cameron Carr, he's going to the New York Knicks, although there may be a trade right now.
2: It looks like the Lakers traded up to number 25.
1: Okay, so that's what we got going on. So the Knicks did get that pick in. Where were we? Oh, yeah, Wemby. I mean, Wemby has to be the only other person that might have had a growth spurt like that, because how do you get to where Wemby's at 7'6" without, you know, growing that quickly over a couple year span?
2: I mean, I kind of feel like he came out of the womb at 5'4". But
1: he might have. His poor mother.
2: I mean, my God, like, could you just imagine, like, going from however, like, just from an infant to growing to 7'6"? Like, how tall? I'm interested to know how tall Wemby was at the age of, like, 2 and then again at 5. And, like, was he always just a giant and then just, like, came out of nowhere and sprouted? Or was he just, you know, was it just a casual thing, couple inches a year?
1: I mean, he has pretty tall parents.
2: Mm-hmm.
1: His dad is 6'6". His mom is 6'3". I would venture to guess he came out pretty lengthy to begin with.
2: Yeah.
1: Because otherwise, I mean, what? He's probably, I was 21 inches when I was a baby. I bet you Wemby was in the close to the 30s. That seems like a

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0: 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Patrick was way behind on his IRS taxes.
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coast to coast, bringing you the latest and greatest in the world of sports. Top of the mind right now, night one of the 2026 NBA draft. One of the most highly anticipated drafts in recent memory, officially in the books. And to me, there's one massive winner of not just the draft tonight, guys, but the entire week. Can we take a bow real quick? Or can we give a round of applause, I meant, real quick? I can't believe I'm saying this about a Jimmy Haslam-led team twice in one offseason. The damn Milwaukee Bucks, baby. This is how you get rid of a superstar and don't suck. What the Milwaukee Bucks were able to do, starting with what they accomplished last night, bringing in Tyler Hero, bringing in Khalil Ware, bringing in Jaime Jaquez, and then the 13th overall pick, right? You are setting yourself up to be looking pretty sweet in life post Giannis. And here's the difference, right? Normally, and I think this thought process of the Bucks front office has something to do with this. Normally, when we have seen stars

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1: Man, I love this place. I've been surfing here since I was a kid. Now, seeing my grandson out on the water, it means everything to me. Watching him and taking in the blue waves, the sea breeze, the blurry horizon.
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I am Linnell Willingham, and this is Westwood One Sports Night. We'll take you up to 3 a.m. Eastern Time. Talking text line wide open for you all show here on the People Show. 310-840-4910. Night one of the NBA draft in the books. Who do you think has the best shot to be the way, way, way too early rookie of the year? Take your calls and texts on that. And then we're going to get back into the Jaylen Brown stuff here momentarily. But is that relationship between Boston and Jaylen Brown salvageable? 310-840-4910. We're getting ready to get into Brendan Sorsby here as well as the National Football League. Dropping the hammer on the Texas Tech quarterback. But before

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0: night. Here's Lynell Willingham.
1: Yes, indeedy. Plus, what one sports night continues as we get you up to 3 a.m. Eastern time. A lot more to get into. We'll get into the Brendan Sorsby stuff coming up in the 1 a.m. hour on the East Coast. The NFL putting their foot down. It's the best way that I can describe it when it comes to Sorsby in his future in the National Football League. We'll give you the details on that coming up in about a half hour. Night one of the NBA draft, though, in the books. And really, not a lot of surprises within the top five. Well, we talked about the lack of trades. Really speaks to the amount of talent that there was in this draft and executives and scouts and front office members not wanting to move off of a dude thinking they're going to get another one because, hey, you love a guy in this draft. You love a guy in this draft. I totally understand it and why we didn't see the volume of trades that we've been accustomed to seeing in years past. We did have a trade happen last night live right here on Westwood One Sports Night. You all were awesome in terms of your reaction in real time. The biggest domino of the NBA offseason fell last night. Giannis Antetokounmpo, now a member of the Miami Heat. The reason that this was fascinating, obviously, it's a big player like Giannis being on the move, leaving Milwaukee. You know, it's tough. It's emotional, and it's not something that I think was easy for him, but it had to happen for him to continue to pursue championships. Milwaukee just not in that state right now. The most interesting piece of the Giannis trade 24 hours later is what happens to the team that was in second place in the Giannis Antetokounmpo sweepstakes. That was the Boston Celtics. I said it last night. I will reiterate it here again. I said it last night when it happened. You do not dangle Jaylen Brown for Giannis and don't land Giannis. Because the relationship between Brown and the Celtics has to be soured at this point. Because as we know, right, and I got to talk to the dean of all things D.C. sports in the NBA tonight, our guy David Aldridge, who we'll have on the program here sooner rather than later. And I was talking with him saying, look, you, and whenever a smart basketball guy like D.A. confirms my thoughts, I pat myself on the back, doing it again here tonight. Made me feel good, man. I used to play with D.A. on 2K. It was awesome. Full circle moment for you, boy. But the one, you know, thought that we shared and what he, you know, the info he gave me, I wasn't aware that this isn't the first time Boston has shopped Jaylen Brown. They've done this before. How many times, right? Think about a lot of married people out there, a lot of people that are in relationships, right? That listen to this program. I know I'm the bachelor of Westwood One Sports, right? For those of you that are in relationships, how many times can you go to your significant other and go, babe, I'm kind of thinking about playing the field tonight before he or she tells your ass to hit the road, Jack, and don't you come back no more? How many times can it happen? That is where I think things currently stand between Brad Stevens, Jaylen Brown, and the Boston Celtics. I think the relationship at this point is beyond repair. But that's just pure speculation on my part, knowing how I would feel in that particular situation. We got a little bit of an answer from the horse's mouth. Brad Stevens, like every other GM post-draft, had a post-draft media availability and, of course, was asked about the future of Jaylen Brown in Boston.
2: Jaylen Brown's a big part of us. Like, you know, I'm never going to predict the future, but like every indication, everything that I think about is with over the past few years has been building around those guys. Right. And so obviously you never know. But at the same time, I think the one thing I want to make very clear is how valued he's always been. Like, and he's been amazing. He's been an amazing teammate, great person to be around. And you know, whether that run ends 10 years from now, when he retires or before, there's a lot to celebrate. And, you know, that we have a great relationship and an open relationship where we talk about everything. And, but I don't want to predict the future. But, you know, I look at it as this is our team.
1: Word salad with extra croutons, ladies and gentlemen. Yeah, you're damn right you're in an open relationship, Brad Stevens. You're damn right. And in 2026, Unfortunately, there are more open relationships going on than there should be. And I need to mind my damn business probably and leave y'all alone. But y'all pick up what I'm putting down here. Tone deaf. That's how I initially described Brad Stevens there. Tone deaf. Do you not understand what you did? It's the ultimate disrespect to multiple times shop a dude who was the finals MVP, guys. That's the thing that kills me. If you feel so strongly about Jaylen Brown the way that you say you do, why in the holy blue hell have you been shopping him? Doesn't make a whole lot of sense. It doesn't. So that was Brad Stevens talking about a half hour ago. Earlier tonight, Baby Woj, as I'm now calling him, because he's just mid compared to Woj. I'm going to be honest with y'all. Shams Charania is mid compared to Adrian Wojnarowski. Baby Woj, Shams, if he hears this, he's probably thinking that jackass. Baby Woj gave an update on what he's been hearing about the future of Jaylen Brown in Boston before the draft. He had this to say.
3: Malika, sources tell me that even after the failed trade of Giannis and the Celtics, that the team has engaged and listened on trade conversations and offers around Jaylen Brown even today. They've talked to teams, and teams that I've spoken to feel like there is a level of intention behind this with the Celtics, but that doesn't mean a trade will necessarily happen. Jaylen Brown has 3 years left on his deal at a supermax clip. He is extension eligible this offseason, 2 years, $140 million plus. So a decision on that will be due if he is on the roster. Either way it goes, there's going to be some hard conversations and a level of a fallout here with the Celtics and Jaylen Brown.
1: I just, for the life of me, I don't, is the risk worth the reward? 310-840-4910 is the number. I want to open up the phones on that. What do I mean by was the risk worth the reward? You dangling Jaylen Brown's name in trade talks for Giannis was a risk that you were willing to take because you wanted to acquire a two-time MVP, an NBA champion, and one Giannis Antetokounmpo. The risk that you ran, though, that was the potential reward for you, was Giannis, right? The risk that you ran, though, and I've said this throughout the entirety of this process, you ran the risk of pissing off the second, arguably most important player within your franchise, Jaylen Brown. Now, I'm not going to agree with the caller last night that was sounded like he was off of Quaaludes talking about, oh, yeah, Jaylen Brown's better than Jason Tatum. My ass. Never. It's like saying wheat bread is better than white bread. Well, regular bread is better than potato bread. It just doesn't make sense, and everybody knows it. What you now have here, though, with Boston, and here's the thing about when Shams reports something, you know who he's talking to, right? That's coming directly from the folks in Beantown. Make no mistake about it. I don't even believe that Shams understands the severity of where this relationship currently stands between Boston and Jaylen Brown. So my Uncle Steven, I reference him all the time on the show, big Celtics fan, he's raised me, had a conversation with him on the phone this afternoon. It's rare that my uncle brings me a take that I think I could deliver here on the air, but he had something today. He's a Celtics fan, so it's right up his wheelhouse. He goes, Neil, man, I'm telling you, he's just pro-Celtic everything. So last week or a couple of weeks ago when I was talking to him, he's like, nah, man, they better not trade Jaylen Brown. Why everybody want to trade him? Now all of a sudden it's, I mean, if they got to do it, they got to do it. He ain't no better than me. He's just a fan. But the package that he brought up, I thought was fascinating. Do they make a call to Cleveland? Now, trading him within the conference, I think, is a death wish. Because Jaylen Brown on his own team is going to get you 30, right? He said, man, would Cleveland give up Donovan Mitchell and Jared Allen to get Jaylen Brown? And I thought, well, why would, or would, I don't know. It got me thinking. Got me scratching my head a little bit on, is there another suitor out there that we're not talking about when it comes to Jaylen Brown, right? I continue to pigeonhole him to the LA Clippers because the deal that I brought on the show last night feels like it makes the most sense. The big thing is, though, moving forward with Jaylen Brown and the Celtics, when it comes to this relationship, like, if you're Boston, you got to realize you're not going to win the championship every year. So the decision to dangle him for Giannis, I thought was stupid from the get-go. Yes, it makes you the best team in the East probably in the short term. But as I reiterated last night, long term, right? Who's got the better outlook long term? 31-year-old Giannis or 29-year-old Jaylen Brown? The oft-injured star or the guy that's barely missing any time throughout the course of his career? I didn't think it was a tough decision for Boston. What I also question and wonder is this. Brad Stevens ain't no dummy, man. I'm not going to call him a dummy. But I do think, because this isn't the first time we've heard about rumblings about Jaylen Brown out of Boston. What I say all the time about pro sports, right? Relationships are so big. Once you ruin a relationship, once a team, rather, ruins a relationship with a player, sometimes it's almost impossible to salvage it. Or maybe it gets salvaged way too late. I think this relationship between Brown and the Celtics has been on unstable footing for about 2-3 years now, if I'm being frank about it. I think they've been on unstable footing for a while. The team that won the title, right, a couple of years ago, and it was what? They had Porzingis, they had Horford. It was a mob that they had, right? The Celtics and Brad Stevens have struggled in between the margins to get pieces that fit alongside Brown and Tatum. So, like, that, if Brad Stevens is feeling impatient here, look in the mirror, pal. You're the reason this is like this. And I think Boston, when you look at some of their moves, like Peyton Pritchard and Baylor Shireman, like, they draft and develop. They do. So to me, this idea of trading Brown, it's super reactionary. The idea of dangling him for Giannis was super short-sighted, and now you're going to have to deal with the consequences. I was always told as a kid, whenever I was on punishment sitting in my room because of something that I did, you made your bed, now lay in it. That is the reality here for the Boston Celtics. 310-840-4910 is the number. I want to move the conversation on the phones forward to the Boston Celtics here once again. Is the relationship between Boston and Jaylen Brown salvageable? 310-840-4910 is the number for that. We can also take your calls on who you believe is going to be the 2026 NBA Rookie of the Year. Your way, way too early prediction for NBA Rookie of the Year. I'll give you my prediction, plus take your calls next here on Westwood One Sports Night.
0: South Beach is going Greek.
4: Yeah!
0: The Miami Heat have won the Giannis Antetokounmpo sweepstakes, acquiring the two-time MVP in a blockbuster deal that includes Tyler Hero. Can Giannis restore Heat culture and put Miami back in the title picture? Westwood One Sports.
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0: I am Linnell Willingham, and this is Westwood One Sports Night. We'll take you up to 3 a.m. Eastern Time. Talk your text line wide open for you all show here on The People Show. 310-840-4910. Night one of the NBA draft in the books. Who do you think has the best shot to be the way, way, way too early rookie of the year? Take your calls and texts on that. And then we're going to get back into the Jaylen Brown stuff here momentarily. But is that relationship between Boston and Jaylen Brown salvageable? 310-840-4910. We're getting ready to get into Brendan Sorsby here as well as the National Football League. Dropping the hammer on the Texas Tech quarterback. But before we do that, friend of the program, Ryan in Boston, wants to check in. Ryan, what is going on, my brother? Welcome in.
1: What's up, man? Just wanted to talk about the Jaylen Brown situation.
0: Oh, yeah. I know you do. What you got for us?
1: So I was never a fan of splitting the Jays up.
0: I love how the real Celtics fans call them the Jays. I've heard other Celtic fans refer to them as that as well.
1: They're the Jays.
0: Yeah.
1: But never wanted to split them up. Never really wanted to, you know, no matter what, right? Like, they've been winning. They've been getting there. They won a chip. But until this year, when Jaylen Brown said this was his favorite year, and Jason Tatum's out with an injury, so Jaylen Brown gets to run the team, that kind of throws a wrench in it. And then you start to talk about a different position because the Jays play similar positions. They can control the ball. They play the wing. They're tall. They're good.
0: Yeah. I mean, it's
1: Jason Tatum with a center.
0: So here's, let me just say this real quick. This, I'm glad you're a smart Celtics fan and didn't want to split them up. I never, ever understood, except for short-term gratification, immediate gratification, never understood the thought process behind splitting them up. You'd be better in the short term because Giannis probably makes you the best team in the East, but long term, everyone would prefer Jaylen Brown, man. So I think it's crazy. Do you think the relationship is salvageable, though? That's the big question for me.
1: At this point, I

0: Here's Linnell Willingham.
1: I love this song. Every time we come back from break with it, I just feel the vibes raising instantly. This is Westwood One Sports Night. With the Augustin Charles and I, Willingham, I'll take you up to 3 a.m. Eastern time as the party continues as we go coast to coast. We'll get back into the lead story of the night. Night one of the NBA draft in the books. And basketball in D.C. never, ever, ever going to be the same ever again after the Wizards go with A.J. DeBantha as the number one overall pick. We will let you hear from Warriors general manager Mike Dunleavy coming up in about 16 minutes. As the Warriors had a little bit of friction tonight on draft night, but ultimately walked away with a super talented player at number 11 overall. We'll let you know who that was coming up in 16 minutes as well. 310-840-4910 is the number on the talking text line. Brennan Sorsby getting the hammer dropped on him today by Roger Goodell in the NFL, or as D-Day put it, getting sunned by the NFL. Roger and company decide, you know what? We're not going to have a supplemental draft this year. We know that you want to hop in this bad boy, but we're not going to do it. The response from Brennan Sorsby shouldn't surprise anybody based off of how aggressive he and his camp were in the collegiate setting in terms of fighting for his rights, so to speak. The NFL is not going to jeopardize the integrity of their sport. They're just not. So last week, if you were tuned in, when he announced that he was going to enter the supplemental draft, I thought, you know what? Okay, he'll enter it. A team will take him because clearly there's some teams out there that believe in him, and he's a quarterback, right? The most, you know, important position in all the pro sports. You need one, right? And if a guy is there that you can bid on, you know, teams are going to overpay. But I also thought that while he's going to get selected, he's going to get suspended for the entirety of his rookie campaign because we had precedent on how Goodell feels about incidents that happened in college, and we have precedent for how Goodell feels about gambling in the NFL. Look at Calvin Ridley suspended indefinitely for gambling on the Atlanta Falcons. Roger suspended him indefinitely. Not one season, indefinitely, meaning you come back outside when I say you come back outside, which is, to Denton's point, sunning Calvin Ridley at that point. There's also precedent, right, of Roger handling a guy that wants to enter the supplemental draft to avoid consequences in college. We saw it with Terrell Pryor back in 2011. Obviously a less severe, you know, crime, not even a crime, right? Obviously a less severe situation that Pryor was in, trading autographs for tattoos. He got a 5-game suspension by Roger. And the language that was used is, he entered the supplemental draft to avoid punishment at the collegiate level, and we're not playing that. 310-840-4910. Do you agree with Roger Goodell's decision to not hold a supplemental draft? And then two, what will Sorsby and Jeffrey Kessler suing? What will be the end result of that? Do you see him ultimately getting an opportunity in the NFL? 310-840-4910. Steve is in Cleveland wanting to check in. Steve, what's going on, man?
2: Hey, guys, first-time caller. Thanks for taking my call.
1: I appreciate you calling in, homie.
2: I'm sorry?
1: I said I appreciate you calling in, homie.
2: All right. Hey, real quick, I just wanted to say about Sorsby. So you have so many other players that you have beatings, domestic violence. You have murder. We're talking about gambling with this kid, one. And two, it'd be one thing if he was gambling and throwing games. But if he's gambling on himself and on his team, I don't disagree with how the commissioner handled it, because I get it. You know, you don't wanna open no doors. But at the same time, it would seem like it's a gray area. It seemed like you get a little the guy
1: I don't think there's a gray area at all when you consider what is most important right now with pro sports. And I'm glad you brought up other, you know, violations of the personal conduct policy, like, you know, assault and battering and DV situations. I am not and murder. I am not at all trying to minimize the severity of those situations. Nobody stands right, for anything right. like that. I'm a human and a man just like you are, bro. But from the NFL's perspective, gambling is a bigger problem. See, there's no domestic violence case that's going to impact the integrity of the game.
2: You're absolutely right.
1: You know what I'm saying? There's no drug violation. There's no steroid use that's going to, you know, ultimately hurt the integrity of the game. And I think that's the big reason why Roger is coming down with the iron fist here on Brendan Sewell.
2: I don't disagree with how he handled it. I'm just saying that when we talk about him betting, I look at the idea that he bet on himself and his team.
1: No, I see what you're saying.
2: He's not throwing a game.
1: We're not privy, and I appreciate the call,
3: brother. Westwood One presents Today in Women's Sports. Paige Beckers won the WNBA Rookie of the Year award last season, but her Dallas Wings finished at the bottom of the league standings with just 10 wins. The franchise has now entered a new era thanks to some reinforcements. Under first-year head coach Jose Fernandez, Dallas already has 11 victories and just 6 losses after their overtime road win against the Seattle Storm on Monday night. Beckers led the Wings with 27 points. She's been reunited with her college teammate, fellow top pick AZ Fudd, who had a breakout performance. The first year guard scored a career high 26 points as Dallas grabbed their fifth road victory of the season.
4: Just being aggressive, reading what the defense is giving me.
1: First round great.
4: My teammates are playing incredibly well. Making it easy for me. Face the floor, giving me great passes, giving me good looks as well.
3: The Wings are back in action Thursday night for a road game against the defending WNBA champion Las Vegas Aces.
1: What's going on, Dan?
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5: A lot of money on. We make them very wealthy, and then.
1: Well, here's why I push back. Here's why I respectfully push back, bro. They're not role models, though. You know what I'm saying?
5: I agree with you on that. I completely agree with you on that. But we are spending our money to make them very wealthy, and they get a sense of entitlement that they are above the law.
1: You feel like you're owed something. As a fan, and this is probably on a team-by-team basis, like with me, I get pissed if like a Commanders player does something stupid because it's like, damn, bro. You know what I'm saying? From your vantage point, you're looking at it like, damn, man, I put money into this. I buy jerseys. I have season tickets. And you're screwing me is kind of what you're alluding to. All right? And I agree with you. Appreciate the call as always, man. I hope to hear from you soon. 310-840-4910. Paul out in Westfield wants to check in. Paul, what's going on, man? Welcome into Westfield One Sports Night.
10: Good evening, man. How are you, sir?
1: I'm good, brother, man. Good to hear your voice, man. Thanks for calling.
10: Yes, sir. Now, as a Hamden County Commissioner in the Hall of Justice, I grew up there 28 years. So,
1: okay.
10: To the last caller, there's a big difference. I have all the legal, simple terms that we can understand in one sentence. And there's something called accountability and intent and what you call, did you gain or lose? Mm. So if this gentleman six bets a day in a legal state, probably looked at 30 or 40 a day and picked six. And if he's smart and he made or lost, there's a big difference. And that no one suffered or is a victim of a crime is a huge difference. And to compare the two, it's just not fair. But now, in fairness, look at the situation of justice where you have the NFL player violated his probation and got 30 days in jail, and he should let him wake up. And this kid with the attitude of trying to sue. When you're doing something that's technically illegal and the accountability and action by law required within the rules that they guide and outline that you're aware of, You don't sue and say you took away my opportunity. The NFL doesn't have what you call culpability, intent, or motive to block him, but they do have the responsibility to hold him accountable.
1: And that's the key, and I'm glad that Roger ultimately did that today. I got to cut you short because we're up against the clock, pal, but I hope to hear from you soon. 310-840-4910. If the calls keep rolling in on this, we'll keep moving with it. What do you think happens with Brendan Sorsby? Do you agree with Goodell's decision to take away the supplemental draft? And then will he win the battle in court against the National Football League? Final hour of power and more of your calls next here on Westwood One Sports Night.
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There's a new era of basketball everywhere. Your NBA team last night found its future. The one thing that you should be excited about, the one thing you woke up this morning thinking, oh, all right, hope that works out. And the number one overall pick in the 2026 NBA draft is A.J. DeBonsa, the wily forward out of BYU. I got to watch a ton of DeBonsa over the course of the 2025-26 college basketball season. I was in the house when he dropped 43 on the Utah Utes in Provo at the Marriott Center, and DeBonsa quickly became one of college basketball stars. He was a five-star prospect in high school. This is reminiscent of a Cade Cunningham who went to Oklahoma State. And you're like, why is the number one player in high school basketball going to Oklahoma State? Felt a little weird, right? That's DeBonsa going to BYU. Like, why? What the number one player? That's rare. That's unique. And you know what's wild about A.J. DeBonsa is he never was the number one overall pick in the NBA draft. Going into this season, it was pretty consensus that if you're going to take a player in the NBA draft, that player is going to be named Darren Peterson. Peterson was taken second overall last night to the Utah Jazz, and this is kind of backwards, a little bit turned around from the way I expected the draft to go. What I told you, what I firmly believe, that I could back it up, I can still back it up, is that DeBonsa would be a member of the Utah Jazz. Now, whether he is or is not, it has no effect on me. My life doesn't change whatsoever. But the reason that I gave is that Darren Peterson, coming out of the Big 12 and his tumultuous time at Kansas and hurting his draft stock by a whole pick, he's the second overall pick instead of the first overall pick, it was something that I believed was irreparable in the eyes of a Utah Jazz organization that was sold out on A.J. DeBonsa no matter what. I firmly believed, I was convinced, I was taught, I was told that DeBonsa was made in a lab to be a Utah Jazz player in 2026. And the reason being is because the number one donor at BYU, the number one basketball guy, the night that I watched DeBonsa drop 43 on Utah in a home game for BYU, sitting courtside was Ryan Smith, the owner of the Utah Jazz. Sitting courtside, the night that I watched A.J. DeBonsa dominate against his rival was the owner of the Utah Jazz. And he was the curator of DeBonsa's career. He got the kid to Utah. He had him playing high school basketball there. He had the kid playing at BYU. And he had an opportunity as the owner of the Jazz to say, psst, Danny Ainge, guy who's known to make, you know, some crazy moves during the draft. We've talked about this multiple times with multiple guests, that Danny Ainge was kind of the curator of Markelle Fultz and Jason Tatum. And Ainge, when he was with the Celtics, wanted to ensure that he got Tatum and the Sixers got Markelle Fultz. If you guys really want Markelle Fultz, I mean, okay, you can take him. The Sixers did. It's one of the great draft busts of all time. So I thought confidently last night, all right, the owner loves this kid. So he will make every effort to move up to that first overall pick with the Utah Jazz, or the Washington Wizards will interview the only team to interview Darren Peterson will take Darren Peterson. That was a storyline last week. You and I discussed this on the Drake Toll Show, how Darren Peterson refused to meet with any other NBA team. He just wanted to meet with the Washington Wizards. Now, last night, he cleared the air on that a bit, saying, no, I did meet with the Jazz. We talked, and I guess he's excited. But the way that it ended up is A.J. DeBonsa is now a member of the Washington Wizards, and they have Trae Young, who just signed a new contract after testing the waters for a bit. They have Anthony Davis, who is allergic to playing in the NBA. And they have A.J. DeBonsa. No one has sucked more.

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0: This is what they play in the clubs in Miami. I've been there. I've seen it. I've witnessed Dylan Schmidt, my college roommate, fall asleep on the dance floor, standing up in just in position, like little wrist flick.
1: Oh my god! Just, when y'all...
0: Like yes, he's doing a little wrist flick.
1: The frat flick.
0: I just see him just kind of doze, like chin down, doze off, standing up straight, arm just kind of like cocked a little bit. Like what, Schmidt? Wake up! Can't fall asleep here. Don't fall asleep here, please. Don't do that. 11, that's one of the clubs. 11. I think it's the one I've frequented the most.
1: Back in the day.
0: Yeah, back in my time, my partying days. That's
2: ripe
0: escaped
2: age
0: me.
2: Of yep. Yep. What?
0: 24. Back when I was 24. That's what I was getting down to. I am 25 now. So I've moved on. I have calmed down. I was in bed by 10:33 last night. I fell asleep before the end of the first round of the draft. So things have really slowed down in my life.
1: Wow. Fight the party animal.
0: I'm a dog dad. They are sitting next to me right now. The one of the dogs is under the desk. Another dog is leaned up against a box of... So I have a microphone stand. And I have a box of just junk and random things to weight down the stand. Otherwise, the microphone's so heavy, it'll tip the stand over. And the dog has decided to use such as a pillow. So just this pile of junk has become Sunday's pillow today. Dog.
1: That's what it is?
0: Dog.
1: I was like, because it did just look like a thing of trash.
0: They don't respond to dogs.
2: The Pezonis is not trash, guys.
1: And, well, no. If you look, it's equipment that Westwood once sent. And then underneath it, it's his empty Miller Lite bottles. Gatorade bottles.
0: No,
1: that's what I mean.
0: There is an amplifier. There are two amplifiers, my personal and then a company one. And then sitting next to those, there's a microphone. Yes, a Gatorade bottle and a Miller Lite bottle. Because those are heavy. They're weighted.
2: Wow.
0: I don't think Darren Peterson really wanted to get drafted second overall. Do you?
1: Who does?
0: I don't know. I don't know if Utah Jazz fans are very excited today about what happened yesterday. I don't know if Darren Peterson's very excited to be a member of the Utah Jazz. Here's what Darren Peterson said about being drafted in that two spot.
3: I can't go back and change anything now. Obviously, I wanted to be number one pick, but I went number two. So now I'm prepared to go to Utah and get to work. There's always been a chip on my shoulder, so I wouldn't say it added anything else, but now it'll always be on my mind for my whole career.
0: Yeah. I mean, if I'm a Jazz fan, does that excite you? You're like, yeah, can't believe we got that guy. Yeah, woo. Because I'm
1: Get ready to learn dirty sodas. Okay.
0: Yeah, swig, buddy. Come on now. I love Salt Lake City. I can't speak on behalf of Darren Peterson, but I love Salt Lake. I love Provo. I love the state of Utah, the Beehive State. They're the mountains, the Salt Flats. They have the Salt Flats. Shoot, you straight dog. If I was a pioneer back in the day and I got to a lake and it was all made of salt, I'd be pretty freaked out. I'd be like, okay, that's pretty cool, guys. Like, that's a novelty at the very least. Yaxel Lendenborg had the quote of the night last night. Yaxel played at Michigan for his final year of college basketball under Dusty May, and now he's teammates with notable Michigan State. I don't know if he graduated, but he at least played there. Notable Michigan State basketball alumni, Draymond Green. Here's what Yaxel had to say about his new partnership.
4: What if Draymond says you could have number 23 if you rock Michigan State gear for the entire season?
5: Nah. I'm not doing that, man. I hate those guys. I've only been there for 1 year, but I definitely hate those guys. All that they were saying, and they can't really say much because, I went 2-0 against them this year. So they're going to be little brother for me forever, and I'm not going to represent the losers ever.
0: Yeah. Yeah, you got him, Yaxel Lendenborg. Good stuff. Now a member of the Golden State Warriors. Also, tomorrow's game between the United States and Turkey is at 10 o'clock Eastern time. I ain't staying up for all that, man. I like soccer. I like the World Cup. What are we doing? What's happening here?
1: What's going on?
0: It's time. No. It's Wednesday. It's time for the worst game we've ever invented.
2: Which one? Yeah.
1: It's just because you're bad at it.
0: Who am I?
1: Cue up the pigeon song. There it is. I love pigeons.
0: All right.
1: Alrighty.
0: Me versus Laura. Play the game.
1: All right, can you get your head up for the love of God? Stop acting like a child.
0: This is you on the show yesterday, the whole show.
1: Because I couldn't hear anything.
0: Every time I was watching the stream, it was just you doing this.
1: And then there was something with the guest, and then...
2: Okay, we don't gotta go there again. Away, guys.
1: Anyways, you have to guess this person born on this day in 1947. He's a British rock drummer for the band Fleetwood Mac.
2: I don't know.
0: Mac. Last name Mac.
2: Yes.
1: No.
0: Fleetwood. Jimmy Fleetwood.
1: Mick Fleetwood.
2: Oh.
0: Dang it.
1: Okay, y'all are great at this.
0: I got half the name, so that counts.
1: Yep, all right. Born on this day in 1987, he's a famous football striker from Argentina.
2: Messi.
1: Good job, yes. It is
2: Lionel Messi.
1: Take that, Drake. All right, born on this day in 2001, this was an American Little League baseball pitcher.
2: You.
1: And the first. Thank you.
0: Paul Skeens?
1: The first girl to pitch a shutout.
0: It is you. Monet Davis's birthday. It is Monet Davis's birthday. I told her happy birthday this morning.
1: And then you said Paul Skeens.
0: I just thought 2001 pitcher, and I was like, Paul Skeens is around that age.
1: No,
0: it
1: he's
0: is Monet's
1: younger.
0: Birthday.
1: Anyways.
0: Happy birthday to Monet Davis. I did. I texted Monet Davis this morning and said happy birthday. I should have known. I should have gotten that one right. Sorry.
1: She's probably listening. She probably turned off the radio.
0: Yeah, she probably is. She listens.
1: All right,
0: to the
1: born
0: show.
1: On this day in 1996, this is an English actor. He was in Baby Girl, The Iron Claw, Beach Rats. He's very gorgeous.
0: Dead or alive?
2: Alive. I don't know.
1: Harris Dickinson. Good job, guys.
0: Oh, of course. No. I should have known Harris Dickinson.
1: Have you not seen The Iron Claw?
0: No.
2: I haven't seen it yet. I know. I've basically seen it.
0: Is it the wrestling
2: right.
0: one?
2: Yeah.
1: Yes, and it's amazing.
2: I know. It's
1: all right, here's your final one. This person was an American artist and filmmaker who is considered a key figure in the pop art movement of the 1960s.
0: Warhol.
2: Woody.
1: Yes.
0: Duh.
2: Wow.
1: Oh, my gosh.
0: Addie Bates produces. Laura Jimenez runs the board. Armin Williams, Colin Jones, Ryan McGuire, and Bruce Gilbert. I do them in different order every day. I don't think I've ever done it the same order once. This has been Thank You for a Job. Always will be. You Better You Bet is coming up. It's Westwood One Sports, the Westwood One Sports app, and the Drake Toll Show.
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10: 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After adding one of the most electric scores in college basketball, has Scott Perry officially found the new face of the franchise?
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0: Well, good morning.
1: Hey, well, good morning.
0: There we go. Good morning. It is historically, one of the great days of the year for Sacramento Kings fans. Not always.

0: a lot of the draft picks. What was yesterday? We figured out the 28th, 29th, something like that lottery pick in history. And boy, you know, I think the older the Kings fan is, the longer the Kings fan has been around, the more you try to temper excitement and go, hey, look, man, we felt this way the day after. You know, I'll just go through this. We felt this way the day after De'Aaron Fox.
1: Mm-hmm.
0: Yes, there were arguments, but hey, I very much remember the day after Marvin Bagley. You know, there was, we probably shouldn't. There was, wish we'd had Luka, but man, we see what Vlade's cooking there. Fox, Bagley, they're going to be the Stockton and Malone of the next decade.
1: And then that California Classic dunk.
0: The California Classic. Bagley. Just minutes, less, nay, seconds over Mo Wagner. Bringing the crowd to its feet. And at that point right there, had you just, like in a movie where the freeze frame happens, and the guy goes, you're probably wondering how I got here. Like, had you just stopped it as Bagley was on his way back up at the was, and that was the first classic, wasn't
1: yeah.
0: it? Yeah. Bagley's on his way back up the court, you know, gesticulating and fist pumping, and everyone's just falling. I mean, not only did he dunked on a Laker. And announced his presence with authority. Like, I'm here. Things are different now. Had you freeze framed that moment and said to Kings fans, hey, what do you think? I think it would have been like, you know, honestly, I haven't done this since I got married. But I after this game, I'm going out. Probably don't know where I'm going here. I'm going out and I'm getting my finger measured for rings.
1: Oh, okay.
0: Yeah, see what it's doing. This is happening. And, you know, then obviously the Tyrese Halliburton, Davion, I mean, you go on and on and on. Now, sometimes those feelings are justified. And months, if not years later, regardless, like even Halliburton, I mean, wonderful pick. Doesn't matter what happened after, as far as trading, it was still a wonderful pick. It was the best pick of the draft based on where they picked when they took Halliburton at number 12. Davion Mitchell, Keegan Murray. Remember Olivia Maxence Prosper? We mentioned him yesterday. Went to Dallas in the Rashawn Holmes salary dump, if you will. Devin Carter. And then last year getting a Maxi Moreau and Nick Clifford. Who, by the way, on this list I'm looking at right now is not listed.
1: Well, they traded for him.
0: That's right, because they traded for him.
1: Technically wasn't drafted by the King.
0: Darius A. Cuff Jr. You know, the funny thing is, though, it's likely to not happen. I would put it in the 90s as far as it not happening, but it is not impossible that we're sitting here 5 years later going, who would have thought Alex Caravan would have been the better pick?
1: Right.
0: That's just the fun part of the draft.
1: You never know.
0: But the day after, you know, and someone's going to, and it could have very easily been me in years past. I've given up the ghost on this. You know, someone here locally or multiple people are going to, they're going to spend the day cynical and poking holes. And that's fine. That's good. I've found this when people will say, like, don't get excited, dude. Look what's happening. Like, don't get excited. And I always say, you know what? I was that guy, Jason. And then I realized, you know what? If Darius Acuff ends up, let's just say he's a bust. I mean, he's a Thomas Robinson level bust. No disrespect. It's not going to feel any better if I don't get excited right now.
1: Right.
0: It's still going to hurt just the same. So I'm going to choose my truth. I'm going to choose.
1: Actually.
0: I'm going to choose to spend the next few months. Much like when you buy a lotto ticket and those days that lead up to the drawing, you start thinking about what you're going to buy, how your life's going to change, how you're going to change the lives of others. And then, of course, the pick happens and you got one number if you're lucky. But ultimately, that little bit of hope leading up in the days to that lotto pull, those are fun. And so I'm going to have that fun with Acuff. Hey. All on board. Do I have worries about Darius Acuff?

0: those have not changed. Am I scared to death of his seemingly disinterest in the world of defense? Absolutely. None of that's changed. But as I said to somebody last night, don't mistake that. When you lead up to a draft or anything like this, you speak your mind. Once players pick, though, let's go.
1: Yeah.
0: Let's freaking go, man.
2: So he's Schrodinger's acuff. Like Schrodinger's cat. As of right now, he's the greatest pick that the Kings have ever had, but also the worst one. But at this moment, he's both.
0: Is he talking about the guy that plays piano for Snoopy?
2: No. Schrodinger, not Schroeder. Or Schroeder.
0: I'm not familiar with the reference.
2: You don't know Schrodinger's cat?
0: I don't. I see. You told me to read books the other day. Hell is Schrodinger's cat? Is that Morrissey song?
2: No, it's the idea of you have a cat, and there's like a thing of poison in it, and once you open the box, the poison gets released and the cat dies. So no matter how you open the box, the cat's going to die, but you haven't opened the box yet, so the cat is both alive and dead.
0: What is that even from?
2: It's a thought experiment.
0: Then why not just never open the box?
2: So then it's alive.
0: Yeah.
2: Yes, but no matter what happens, it's dead. The second you do something to the box, it's dead. So it's both alive and dead.
0: But if you say, oh, if I open this box, my cat's going to die. Okay, cool. I'm putting the box in a safe and I'm never touching it. That's stupid. I mean,
2: that's your problem with it.
0: That is my problem with it. Who would do that? Hey, I have a box here that could, if I open it, it's going to kill something I love.
2: Saying that you love the cat.
0: It's automatically an animal. I love it.
1: You're not getting to experience it, though, because it's in the box.
0: Wait, the cat is in the box?
2: Yes. The cat is in the box.
0: Oh, I thought you meant like the cat was just chilling on my lap. And if I open the box, the poison kills the cat on my lap.
1: Cat's in the box with the poison. So the cat is technically alive, but to Chris's point, if you open the box, the cat's dead. So you probably want to see the cat. The second you do that.
0: The cat is okay. Hold on here. So the cat is alive and catting.
1: Catting. But
0: playing with some yarn in this, let's call it a trunk box, whatever. Yes. I'm like, okay,
1: poison.
0: Cat's in the box.
1: And in the cradle.
0: What's in the box? There's a cat. And the cat is eating and drinking and playing with yarn and living its cat life. I want to see the cat. I want to pet the cat. I want to scratch the cat. But I am told prior to opening the box that if I open the box, I'll see the cat, but what I'm going to see is a cat look at me and go, meow, and then, meow.
2: Yes.
0: That's the paradox?
1: In some way.
2: So the cat is both alive and dead.
0: I got to go back again to the fact that if I know I open the box, this cat's going to die, but I also know if I keep the box closed, the cat's just going to cat around and be a cat. I'm taking the box, I'm locking it, I'm wrapping it in duct tape or whatever, and I'm throwing it in a safe. I'm never opening it. Why would I open the box? What kind of an ass would open the box? If you know there's a cat in there,
1: can I see it?
0: No, because if you see it, it dies. Oh. Why would? Oh,
1: so do you have a cat?
0: Do I have a cat? Yeah, it's in a box in the gun safe.
1: What's it look like?
0: I have no idea. You know what it looks like? Alive and happy.
1: Oh.
0: But if I open it, dead cat. Well, you know what? That's a dumb analogy. The situation. The ones I like are like you're on a cable car and you got two tracks, and if you kill the one person on the track, then that saves $50,000. Like, those are fun thought experiments.
1: That's a fun one.
0: This one's easy.
2: It's easy. It's not how do you get the cat out of the box? This is just what's happening.
0: Stupid. If you get on a plane, then all the passengers are going to die. But if you don't get on the plane, the passengers are going to live. But you're never going to see what it's like to watch the movie and eat the food on the plane.
2: You're going to have some homework tonight. You're going to have to go home, talk to Avery, ask her what she knows about Schrodinger's cat, and have you.
0: God, that's it. Boy, is that a conversation I want to fill my life with.
2: Have you talk you through the situation.
0: Have my daughter explaining to me this stuff.
1: Daddy. You see.
0: I mean, look. I really have never heard of that. That's weird.
2: That's crazy.
0: I honest to God have never, ever heard of that. Sounds like something you hear in college.
2: Oh, no. It's what you hear your senior year.
0: Yeah, that's what. Yeah. Sounds like one of them college things.
2: No, senior year of high school.
0: Or senior high. Well, I dropped out my senior year of high school. So there you go. Sounds like a waste of time. Hey, here's this thing. Here's this thing that's never going to happen. I mean, let's go a little further here. What is the, give me the point of that. Is it like a thing where it's like, oh, an impossible choice?
2: No, there's no choice.
0: There's no choice.
2: It's, there is this thing here that is both alive and dead. It's a paradox that two things of opposite.
1: Two things can be true.
2: Two things can be true. Two things can be completely opposite of each other. But if you don't disturb it, you have both. So like you're talking about your lottery. You're talking about the lottery, correct?
0: Yes.
2: You get the lottery. Before you get read the tickets, it's both a winner and a loser. You don't know. Until they actually go and they do the numbers and you see your numbers, you don't know if you've lost or won.
0: See, I take exception. I'm listening carefully. I take exception with it's both a winner and a loser.
2: Because at the time.
0: No, because neither's been established yet.
2: Exactly.
0: It's literally nothing. It's not a winner. It's not a loser.
2: Exactly.
0: It just is.
2: Yes. You're getting it.
0: No, what is there to get? It's, what is this revelation? That's common sense.
2: Well, it is. It's, you've got the possibilities of the negative and the possibilities of a positive.
0: Yeah.
2: That exist at the same time.
0: It's amazing. Awesome. Also, if I go outside today, I could get in a car crash and die. Or if I never get in the car, I could live. But also, if I never get in the car, maybe something lands from Mars and it's a meteor and I die that way because I didn't. I mean, that's stupid.
2: No.
0: Why would you spend intellectual time on that? As though this whole conversation is pissing everybody off right now.
2: I don't know. A lot of people in the chat seem to know what Schrodinger's cat is.
0: Really? How many? Count them, please.
1: Hmm.
0: By the way, I'm not disputing that. I might be the only guy in the world. I acknowledge that. You know what else I don't know? Some foreign film I'll never watch. Hmm. That makes no difference.
2: Hey, Jason, you ever heard of Schrodinger's cat?
1: From you, actually.
0: Oh, hey, Jason, are you in the chat right now?
1: No.
0: Okay, then.
1: Would the example also be before any game is played? It's a win and a loss.
2: Yeah.
1: Because the game hasn't been played
0: yet. But how can it be a win or a loss? It hasn't established
2: there, anything. Exactly. You have it. Nothing has been established. So both things are possibilities. At that moment, you're both a winner and a loser. Nothing has been established.
1: So I think you're both saying the same thing. Chris is trying to say the two.
2: Dave gets it, but he doesn't get it.
0: You know what
1: Dave's like? Saying nothing's been established, so it's nothing. You're saying nothing's been established, so it's something.
2: It's a possibility.
0: You know what I feel like? I feel like that gif of that little blonde kid in the car seat that's like looking at the camera, like confused. And you know, the little blonde girl, and she's in her car seat in the back seat, and she's like looking at the camera, like, I'm, you know, not confused, just like.
1: Oh, I was thinking of a different one.
0: Criminy. Jeez, man, we're on this thing about Acuff.
1: Is it Acuff?
0: No.
2: Well, Schrodinger's Acuff.
0: Schrodinger. Yeah, well, now I ain't anybody named Schrodinger. I still say it's
1: Kings traded him.
2: How many Schrodingers do you know?
0: One? Too many? Or do I know him or I don't know him yet? I don't know the Schrodinger. Is there even a Schrodinger unless I actually meet him?
1: I know one. Scott Schrodinger.
0: By the way, Chris sent me a picture of himself last night. That's you. That's you. Yeah, you can't see it. I'll show you the bridge.
2: I sent you a picture of me.
0: yeah. From the 5-3-0, so Acuff is going to die if he plays for the Kings? I think that's what Chris is saying. I do not know. Anyways, Sacramento Kings are the proud home of Darius Acuff.
1: Yeah.
0: And look, let me just, I know we still got plenty of time in this, but we... In this segment, but we have a lot of newbies, or maybe not newbies, but people that, you know, look, I get it. You're showing up for a draft and exciting and all that. Let me just lay the land out. You ever go work out and, you know, as we all have, and you warm up, you stretch, you know, do toe touches, whatever. Actually, I don't know. Just people do toe touches. You get my point. You do calisthenics. That's kind of like what the first 24 minutes of the show is. We're just kind of warming up, getting the frogs out and having stupid conversations about Dennis Schroeder. Then, we move on, and today is just about all draft. As a matter of fact, let me just double check here. Yeah, I think we have one, maybe two segments later in the show that are draft adjacent. Everything else is draft. I am a little nervous today, and I'll stop being nervous at about hopefully 8:03 because we got a great guest for you today. Arkansas head basketball coach, former Kentucky coach, John Calipari, who I believe passed Coach K for the most players picked in the lottery, or maybe it was the first round yesterday. John Calipari is supposed to join us at 8 a.m. I was in New York yesterday for the draft, as I understand it, flew back to Arkansas. He's supposed to join us to talk about Darius Acuff, which would be great in itself, but the fact that we get Coach Cal. Now, again, with these, you never know.
1: Mm-hmm.
0: You know, the commitment's been made. We trust it, but until it actually happens, but we're going to talk a lot about this, and also the Kings trading into the – every single draft Scott Perry's done for the Kings, 100% of the time he trades into the first round.
1: True.
0: Two for two.
1: Yeah.
0: And so now he's the Kings have not one but two first-rounders this year in Acuff and Caravan. Add that to Nate Clifford, Max Reyno, Dylan Cardwell from last year, and you have five Utes. Mm-hmm. Well, you have four Utes and Alex Caravan, who I think is 34 years old.
1: Wow.
0: Yeah, right? I think he's
1: younger than Neek, isn't he?
0: I don't know, actually. They might be. It's going to be close, but I want to say, isn't he 24?
1: I think so. Oh, my gosh.
0: Yeah.
1: He's 24?
0: Oh, sorry. He's 23.
1: Oh, okay.
0: He'll
3: pay my taxes.
0: He'll be 24 November 11th. November 11th. He was born November 11th, 2002. So, yeah, he was born during the Robert Horry shot. Yeah, because June.
1: No.
0: What?
1: Not born yet.
0: Wait, if he was born in November, then wouldn't January be 2020 or 2003?
1: Yeah.
0: Well, I thought the Horry shot was in 2002.
1: It was.
0: But it was in June of 2002.
1: Wasn't he born in November?
0: Yeah. And then so the Horry shot happened, and then, see, you're correct. This is that Schrodinger's cat.
1: Okay.
0: If he wasn't born yet, was he even born? Was he alive or was he dead? But then when Robert Horry hits the three, he dies.
1: Okay.
0: If he's born. I don't know. That's the point.
1: Hey, there you go on the TV.
0: Kendrick Perkins says Darius Acuff Jr. will be one of the greatest players. I guess the snarky thing would be a Got a high bar.
1: If he's saying he's on the Weber, Richmond.
0: That's pretty good.
1: I mean, that's...
0: Well, he said one of. How deep are we going, though?
1: Well, I mean, those are one of.
0: Is right? Jason Thompson one of the greatest players? I'm just saying.
1: No, he's not.
0: Second most games played? Or wait, most
1: Would you put him on the list?
0: God, I wonder how... Not. Here's my question, I guess. How low would Jason Thompson go? I mean, or how high would Jason...
2: How low? Can he go?
0: Yeah. How, what would he be?
1: Outside the top 10.
0: Okay. So if he's the 14th greatest player in Kings history,
1: does that make him one of
0: them? Does that make him one of the greatest? I mean, I guess technically, isn't Quincy Doobie one of the greatest Kings players ever?
1: No.
0: It depends on how, is that we cut it off there?
1: Yeah.
0: So November 11th, 2002. I think you're right. I think he is. I think he is younger than Nate Clifford. Let's see. February 9th of 2002. Yes. Yeah, so
1: 10 months or so?
0: 10 months younger. Yeah. It's funny watching the draft. watching the draft with my daughter last night. I watched my child for the very first time. She had her very first age crisis of her entire life. When she realized that most of the players being drafted were her exact year in college. And she could not get her head around that. And then I started talking to her about like the way sports will age you. So it's like, well, yeah, the first thing is when there's people your age playing professional. Because, you know, you grow up.
1: Yeah.
0: And you're like, well, no, you know, I could still make the NBA. I could still pitch in NBA. I'm too young. Dream isn't dead yet.
1: Right.
0: Then you start seeing people your age making the pros. All right. Well, that
1: they're a phenom. I'm fine. I still have time.
0: Then one of them becomes an all-star. I think maybe before that, the next is people that you remember as a rookie, even though you were a little kid or something, but people you remember as a rookie retiring. I think that's the next level. And then it's people around your age in sports. Like when Derek Lee retired, I was kind of in a funk for like a week as I went to school with him. I knew him. We're a month apart. When he retired, I was like, Jesus, I'm going to die soon. Like really just, it's, you know.
1: Don't open the box.
0: Don't get in the trunk of the cat thing. So she had her first kind of, and then some of these guys get drafted. And that's always the thing, right? Like, I think this is a generational thing. I look at a lot of these players being drafted last night, and they look legitimately like little kids riding around on an e-bike and, you know, that my dad in Sun City would write a ticket for, or whatever.
1: Call it in.
0: Right, call it in. Sun City Vice. But then it's like, well, is it that? Are they looking younger? Or is it that the older you get, the younger they look? But then I go back. Here's the thing that this, now screw Schrodinger's cat. This is the real thing. But then you go back and you look at like the 1990 draft or the 85 draft. And these dudes are coming in with like gray hair and sideburns and chops and all that. Like you look at these people that age, it's like the further back you go, the older they get. It's like the old Kenny Stabler picture when he was the same age as Tom Brady, or Don Sutton when he pitched, or Phil Niekro when they pitched for the Angels or the Yankees or whatever. Is it that they're looking, we're older, or just the further you get in, the older you get, the more, like Cam Boozer looks like he's a freaking senior in high school part of the time, except he's just really tall.
1: Yeah,
0: I also enjoyed the parents up there too. That was
1: fun. Yeah, and it was just interesting, like how sometimes, I know there's timing and all that. Like sometimes you get like five questions with the family, and then like when Acuff got up there, it was like one,
0: and one and done. On.
1: But
0: one
1: I know they done. Were going to a commercial,
0: whatever.
1: And, yeah,
0: could have held them through.
1: Yeah,
0: you know what I say? I think that should be one of the many chips on Acuff's shoulder. I want to see 3 years from now when he wins his first MVP, I'm saying, yeah, I remember when I got drafted. Like, Nikola Jokic got drafted during a Taco Bell commercial.
1: Yeah.
0: Darius Acuff got drafted, and every other family got at least two questions, if not three or four. Acuff got one.
1: Yeah.
0: Did his parents even speak?
1: They did ask something to the dad.
0: That's right. Yeah,
1: really fast.
0: We've got a lot of sound for you. We're going to relive everything yesterday for you, from the draft itself to what the media is saying, what the players are saying, what Scott Perry said, on and on. So sit back. You want draft coverage? Well, dang it, you got draft coverage right here on the very home of the Sacramento Kings, Sacktown Sports.
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0: It's NBA Draft Day Part 2. Reacting to yesterday's action and getting you set for tonight's second round. Here's Carmichael, Dave, and Jason Ross.

0: With the 7th pick in the 2026 NBA Draft, the Sacramento Kings select Darius Acuff Jr. from the University of Arkansas.
1: Did you hear when Adam Silver screwed up on that? He got tongue-tied on Philly's pick. I don't know if we have that or not.
2: That one.
1: No, he was...
2: With Filon?
1: But it wasn't Filon. He was... He, like, mixed up Philly and pick or something like that. Okay. And then he actually had to stop, and he got all tongue-tied anyways. That doesn't matter. We'll find it.
3: Exactly. It was great.
1: A lot of stuff going on yesterday. I've got a lot of sound for you, too. This was the sound of Golden One Center when Darius Acuff was picked.
0: With the 7th pick in the 2026 NBA Draft, the Sacramento Kings select Darius Acuff.
1: Thank you to... we stole that from Sean, although I know we...
2: I like how they showed that to him, too.
1: Yes. No, Darius. No, they did. Yeah. And I think we've got that somewhere at some point. What I think is really interesting, too, is this is the sound of Golden One Center when Mykal Brown Jr. was drafted by the Nets.
4: I mean, that's a lot of happiness in that room here, so...
1: Get to it,
4: sir.
1: Blah, blah, blah, blah.
4: From Joe's side and the Nets, they seem to be thrilled with whatever selection they just made. And it's just about time for us to be tuned in on the party. So let's go back to the podium and NBA Commissioner Adam Silver.
1: There we go.
0: With the 6th pick in the 2026 NBA Draft, the Brooklyn Nets select Mykal Brown Jr.
1: Now remember,
2: those were Kings fans.
1: Those were Kings fans. And it reminded me, somebody, I haven't listened to this yet, so look out, reminded me of this audio a few years ago. Okay, you can't hear Adam Silver, but he's about to announce Josh Jackson as the pick in the 2017 draft, which, of course, would open it up for De'Aaron Fox to come to Sacramento. Instantly reminded
2: me. That camera shaking.
1: That camera was shaking. The draft is great. Hope springs eternal, if you will. Darius Acuff Jr.,
2: I want a full assessment of his entire career now. Go. Because we know.
1: We know. And yeah. By the way, can't wait for the draft grades.
2: Yeah. Oh, yeah. I've seen some already.
1: You know, I've often said that I think draft grades are stupid because we don't know. But I will say, you know what? I will say this. When grading a draft, I do think there is value in grading consensus, reach, and also opportunity created, opportunity cost. Like, yeah. I think you can grade around the edges. So we'll talk, obviously, predominantly about Darius Acuff today. But the Kings did trade up to get Alex Caravan. They traded their number 34 second-round pick this year and a future second.
2: Correct.
1: So they get a late pick from Cleveland, and they draft Caravan. Now, there were some mock drafts that actually had Caravan mocked to the Kings at 34.
2: Mm-hmm.
1: The consensus was that the Kings reached for Caravan somewhere in between 4 and 15 picks. They reached for him. It was near unanimous that Caravan was not thought to go that high. I say near unanimous because I looked at like literally 40 and saw a couple. But I would say this. You know, we talked about it before. Like, imagine if you thought Shai Gilgeous-Alexander was the guy, and the Kings had drafted Gilgeous-Alexander instead of Marvin Bagley, they would have gotten killed. But Not today they wouldn't have. Correct. If you thought Jokic was the guy and you drafted, imagine Jokic if instead of getting drafted in the 40s, got drafted number 29. The crowd would go quiet. The announcers would be like, well, I don't understand that pick. And obviously, I'm picking like the most egregious examples. My point is this. Whether you reached 5 spots or 10 spots or 15 spots, you gave up effectively a future second to move up. What is it, 6, 7 spots? If you think that's your guy, if you think that's representing value and you're either sure or pretty damn sure that he's not going to make it, screw it. I'm not going to cry over a future second round pick if this dude ends up contributing. And I think Scott Perry, in his short time here, has earned the trust that he and his scouting team have done a pretty good job late in rounds.
2: Yeah, I think the Caravan pick, I've seen, like, again, back to grades or rankings of people, the Kings have been knocked more so for that one than they have on Acuff. And yes, again, these are opinions, not saying they're right or wrong. I mean, we have no idea. You got to see how these guys play in the NBA at the next level. Now, the things that are factually true, he's like one of college basketball's greatest winners. He's been at a great program. He's had big shots, big moments. The pick reminded me, or the trade to get him reminded me of a little bit of like Max and a little bit of like Clifford, or even some of the Monty picks that were just older players that were probably more NBA ready, let's say, but may not have the highest ceiling. But, you know, you also, what was he, 29th?
1: Yeah.
2: So, I mean, can he be in the rotation? Can he be a guy that's on the team? I don't know. And then hope he's more than that.
1: That's exactly right. You're just trying to add pieces.
2: Yeah.
1: Should it matter? You know, I hear a lot about how he's a two-time champion. Should winning NCAA champion? I'm just asking. Should that matter?
2: I don't know that it should, but I think if you're going to argue for someone or against someone, you pick the things that, like, well, he's a winner.
1: Sure.
2: If you're in a positive, like, Brunson just won a title.
1: Yes.
2: Knicks just won a title. And all the references kind of go, he's always been a winner. He won at Villanova. He won in high school. He won all these other titles. And it's like, this guy's just been a winner. It's like, well, sure, but he didn't all the time in New York, and he didn't all the time in Dallas. But, you know, I think you grab what you're trying to, and that would be on the positive side for him. I mean, these are the resume builders. And then it's like anything, when you're looking at a guy like Acuff, every negative thing that comes out is his defense. Okay, I'm not even trying to defend that.
1: Right.
2: But that's the part.
5: Wow, you're not even trying to defend.
2: That they say is a weakness. Okay, well, he has to prove that it isn't, or it lines up and it is a weakness. So, when you're grabbing the strengths of him and vice versa. So I think as the winner part, I would take that as a positive. But, you know, he's part of it. He's not the main reason that they won all those games. But
1: reason. I get Kyle Guy jitters. You know, that was the big thing, like out of Virginia. Anyways,
5: I think Scott Perry said something, and it's because it's always like, we want someone from a winning culture and type of thing. And that's something that you always hear. And he made a point of like, well, they already know that how to sacrifice for other good players on their team. And that's something like, oh, okay, I can see that. Got because you. If you're the best player your entire life and then go into a situation where you're not the best player, like, well, I still need to get mine.
1: Right.
5: If you're already in your head like, oh no, I got to make sure that my teammates are involved. That's, you're already a step ahead.
2: And maybe there's some value in like, man, I'm in round 2 as an upset team on the road in the tournament or whatever, just the big games that he's played. And I think there's some value to it. But in the end, when he's in the NBA and he's playing against Dallas and Cooper Flagg, I don't know that any of that part matters. But
1: 44-11-40 is your text line. 1-800-920-1140 is your phone line. We'll be utilizing those all day. From the 530, this is an important text that I want to address here. Was it a solid pick? Yeah, I guess so. But let's be honest with each other here. It just doesn't matter who the Kings draft or trade for. Nothing will become of this franchise. Break down these kids up, down, and sideways. Grade Perry or the evaluation. It doesn't matter. I'm not convinced or optimistic. Why should I be? Not sure if you ever read this from me, but I do carry it around in my head. It's from Ray Ratto from about 5 years ago, maybe longer, when Whitey was working with him. Says it doesn't matter if the Kings had 5 LeBron Jameses. That just about sums it up. Now, first off, I get it. I get that. Mm-hmm. I do. I feel that thought process. And I'm about as cynical as it comes with this team. But I would say a couple of things. One, if you truly believe that, if you truly truly believe that. I'm not saying if you think it. If you believe that in your core, if I were to call you on it and say, dude, is this just a text for a radio show? Or do you truly believe it does not matter? This is the only time I will ever say this. You got to quit being a Kings fan. You got to move on. Life's too short, dude. It's sports. It's too short. If you're spending time and energy on a team that you are convinced has zero hope.
2: Energy.
1: Damn it. I mean, not damn it, but yeah. Honestly, I was like, energy? Oh, gotcha. If you're spending parts of your life on something that in your mind is a guaranteed perpetual loser, you're doing it wrong. And that's something you need to get on a couch and talk to a professional about, because this isn't for you. And that's not me being a D about it. That's me caring as a human being. I'm as cynical as it comes, but I hope springs eternal for me to a point. Now, Here's the other thing. There was probably somebody in New York saying, hey, you know what? All this stupid hype and all that. Yeah, we'll make the playoffs. We'll blow it again.
2: Yep.
1: You got the Thunder ahead of us, the Spurs ahead of us, the Celtics. We have no chance. I am 63 years old. And I remember when I was 10 and the Knicks won their title. It's one of my earliest sports.
2: I'll never see it again.
1: By the way, the Kings haven't even been here 53 years. So I'm not saying people aren't wrong to protect their hearts and souls from the ghosts of the past. I'm also not saying that Scott Perry may not get fired. In fact, odds are he will be fired in the next 3 years. And if you go by the Kings' luck, odds are Darius Acuff is either going to be a bust or he's going to play a good 3-4 years for this team and they're going to sell him for pennies on the dollar. I'm saying that's based on history. Mm-hmm. That's what the odds say. Even De'Aaron Fox didn't end well here. But man, if there's no time to feel optimistic, or if there's any time to feel optimistic, it's draft day.
2: Yeah.
1: Let it happen. Stay cynical. But if you truly, truly, truly believe that this team is cursed and there's no way out, you're doing the wrong thing.
2: Yeah.
1: Move on. Serious. It's not that serious.
2: Yeah. You've done the basketball Jesus reference before. Like if that happened, basketball Jesus said, hey, everybody, it's 2034. Like if we knew it.
1: Yeah.
2: Okay. Well, then you could choose how you're going to spend now. And hey, 2034 is going to be a special year.
1: That's right.
2: Okay. We don't know that. I'm looking up here at the USA World Cup. I do not think they're going to win the World Cup.
1: Same.
2: I'm going to watch. Enjoy I'm open the ride. For it. I want to see them. They've done well so far. Maybe they've shocked the world. I don't think it's happening. Still going to watch it.
1: Imagine
2: and root
1: how less fun this World Cup would be. It's a great, great analogy. If you were just sitting there watching the U.S. and they win and you're just like, yeah.
2: Doesn't matter.
1: It's going to end badly.
2: Yeah. I think it will end for them. I do too.
1: I think Chris and I have a better chance of getting married than the U.S. has a win of the World Cup. I legitimately think the odds are better. But I'm going to enjoy. Imagine living in a world where all you're doing is like, man, doesn't matter. They're not going to win. They're going to screw it up eventually. And then you win again. That doesn't matter. They're going to screw it up. Look at all these hippies.
2: Matter time.
1: You know, getting all happy and blah, blah, blah. And then when it happens, they're like, told you. Well, what kind of life is that?
2: It's fine.
1: What kind of life? That's a weird life.
5: So wouldn't you like a bandwagon fan more than the always negative fan?
1: The thing that I...
5: Like, if wouldn't you rather, it's like, instead of being just like negative all the time, no matter what happens,
1: yes.
5: Could you please be a bandwagon fan where you just come when they're good?
1: I hear what you're saying, and I think the right answer is probably... probably the bandwagon fan. However, as a proud member of the Kings Torture Club, I'm never gonna. I can politely and respectfully suggest things about negative Kings fan, but I will not judge them, nor will I scorn them, because if there's a fan in sports. And there's very few franchises like this, the Browns, the Kings. If there's a fan in sports that has a right to not believe, to believe the worst, to wait for the football to get pulled. It's a Sacramento Kings fan. I get it. But I feel like you got to have a tiny little, a little flicker of hope. Otherwise, it's not worth it. Otherwise, you're just torturing yourself. It's just hate watch. Don't do that. What's that movie my daughter wants to watch?
5: Prestige.
1: No, she wants to watch Parasite. Go watch Parasite.
5: Oh, great movie.
1: Is it a great movie?
5: You're not going to like it.
1: I entirely have a feeling I'm going to despise this movie, but
5: yeah,
3: I don't get it.
1: Yeah, if it's one of those, I don't get it. It's a cat in the thing. Yeah.
5: Oh well, class struggle. Who cares?
1: Well, that's factual. Go back to whatever it is you do.
5: I'm working on my fifth house.
1: Yeah, exactly. Sorry. Pay better attention in school. We'll take a break when we come back. Let's look at the rest of the draft next.
6: The Kings landed Darius Acuff Jr. at number 7, but that wasn't enough. 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
0: 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It's NBA Draft Day Part 2. Reacting to yesterday's action and getting you set for tonight's second round. Here's Carmichael Dave and Jason Ross.
19: From the 916. Couldn't disagree more. As a sports fan, I continue to hope for the home team, but this team needs a good flush starting with ownership. They're the Raiders of the NBA. Listen, you do agree. You agree exactly with what I said. Because that first line, or second line, sorry. As a fan, I continue to hope.
4: Yeah.
19: That's all I'm saying. I'm not pitching people to be optimistic. Not me.
12: Well, I also think there's different levels to that. I think there's a realism. So I've told you this example. Like last year was a really difficult year as far as the way the season went. Mm-hmm. I think it was predictable to some extent, but it was a lot worse than we thought it would be.
19: Yes.
12: And I told you, I go, you know what? There's something about it. Let's say they're in a 10-game losing streak and the night they're hosting the Timberwolves. And I said, Dave, I don't know what it is. It's like, look, I think they'll probably lose. They're playing terribly. There's the hope is minimal, but then you get inside the arena and Fresh and Moak and the intros and it's a new night and you're like, there's like a hope of, like, what am I going to see? Maybe it's Anthony Edwards scoring 60 on the Kings, but I might see that tonight. Maybe it's the Kings winning and pulling off a great upset. Maybe it's just a regular game that's not that impressive. Maybe it's the best game of the year. I think the fact like that's a different kind of hope. Like, what am I going to see tonight? And if it's a night where the Kings win, I still think there's something that's enjoyable about that in its one night of its existence where you don't go, I think this is the start of this is it.
19: Yeah.
12: They're going to turn this around. They're going to win the rest and be the surprise of the playoffs. Like, no, there's hope in that night, or there can be hope in seasons. Right now where they are, this is what you hope Acuff is
19: yes.
12: where we go later in down the line if this team does turn it around where we go, I kind of think it started on that draft night.
19: Mm-hmm. That was the start.
12: Prove that today, tomorrow, even in a year. Like when the Knicks got Brunson, it's like, that's nice.
19: Mm-hmm.
12: It didn't happen right away. And then now you go, hey, I think that was the start of when this team became this championship team, is getting Brunson. There it was.
19: I want everybody, and I don't know that we've ever had anything that compared to this. Maybe we have. I want everybody to have that feeling we had in 1999. Of the first 25 games of the 1999 season. That was Jason Williams' rookie year.
12: Yep.
19: Drafted number 7 out of Florida, point guard. But the difference is Jason Williams was not getting anywhere in the orbit of the hype that Darius Acuff is getting. Well, some people question the move. Oh, it might be a reach for him. You know, Jason Williams was an exciting guard, had some marijuana problems at, where was he, at Marshall or whatever. But, you know, if he can keep it off the court, blah, blah, blah. I mean, back then when people were like, ooh, marijuana, he might not, he may never play. It's like, okay. And then, but then hearing and watching Jason, oh, and by the way, you know, Weber and, well, who, and Vlade, okay, and Coach Adelman and how it,
12: Peja.
19: Yeah. Well, I was trying to think, but Peja wasn't playing yet, right? Or was he? Am I tripping?
12: I think he didn't come over right away, but I think that's when he arrived, wasn't it?
19: Was that the year he backed up Corliss?
12: I think so.
19: And then the following year they traded Corliss for Doug?
12: Yeah, or 2 years in, yes.
19: Yeah, yeah. Like, okay. The 99 year when Jason Williams really was that electric, that spark, that, oh my God, they're showing up on highlights more. Wow. There might be something. What is going on? And then I remember, I think it was extending. It was either 99. It was the series against, the Jazz, the 5-game series in the first round where the Kings lost. Mark and Monica's standing ovation as the fifth, as the clock expired. I don't know that we've ever had, I know there's been points of hope, but I would, in a perfect world, next year happens and it's like, oh God, this guy is the absolute truth, no pun intended, with Iverson, who says he's the next big thing. But, and you get that, like, you start hearing things from around the league, pundits and journalists that are like, you know, look, they're a ways away, but the Sacramento Kings are turning into the team nobody wants to play with. Dylan Cardwell has developed into this Ben Wallace type presence, and Nate Clifford is you know, challenging Dyson Daniels for the steals. I mean, today is a day to be optimistic. I want everybody to have that feeling.
12: Yeah,
19: I think you got a little eensy bit of it today. We're gonna run with it. Speaking of Acuff, we do hope in an hour and six minutes to be exact, to hear from Arkansas head coach and one of the great college coaches of all time, John Calipari, is set to join us. I believe he's back in Arkansas now after being at the draft last night. When we come back, though, 3 for Madness, all draft related. How you feeling about the pick? How you feeling about the other pick? And How you feeling about Summer League and the Cal Classic coming up? We'll get to a lot of draft talk and some sound, including a very familiar voice. A voice you will all recognize. I won't even need to say who it is. On Darius Acuff. We'll do that next.
0: The Kings officially got their guy. Following a breakout season at Arkansas, Darius Acuff Jr. is headed to Sacramento. After adding one of the most electric scores in college basketball, has Scott Perry officially found the new face of the franchise?
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15: I'm Tamara Berg in the KCRV3 Weather Center for your Wednesday. Nice and cool beginning to the day, thanks again to that delta breeze. And a beautiful summer day is taking shape. I've got plenty of sunshine today. Southwesterly winds 5 to 10 during the daytime. And highs, upper 80s to low 90s. You can always get the latest forecast on the KCRV3 News and the KCRV3 app.
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27: Here's question one.
12: Well, I do want to remind everybody, we are 1 hour away from checking in with a basketball legend, John Calipari, head coach at now the University of Arkansas. He's been there a little while. But he coached Darius Acuff, the Kings' latest pick, at number 7. So, Coach Cal, we've had him on before. Don't be, what was the story, Chris? Don't be the poop in the ice cream?
28: Yes.
12: Great story. If you haven't, that was, who were we talking about then? Maybe was it when after they drafted Fox, or it wouldn't be as far back as Cousins. I think it was after Fox we had him on. It's my guess. But it's been a while since he's been on, but we've had him on the show before, and that'll be good to have Coach Cal. Again, about 1 hour from now is when he's scheduled to join us. He's always busy, but that's going to be great to get him on. And another one of his... just part of his legacy, Dave. Just more and more guys he's just escorting in right into the NBA.
19: And just got a, was just texting with their folk.
12: Confirmation? As much as we can.
19: Knock on wood.
12: Okay.
19: Always,
12: that'll be fun.
19: Always nervous about this. But we'll do our best to bring Coach Cal and the rest of the coverage to you. Also, want to mention coverage doesn't stop with us.
12: Yeah.
19: Matt and Kayla. Whitey and Allen. We'll have coverage of the draft all throughout. And by the way, when it comes to getting players on, when it comes to getting Scott Perry on, I don't know that we're going to get just the way the schedule works, still up in the air as to whether or not we get any of the players on this week. Certainly we would next week. I think, knock on wood, flip a coin, we might get Scott Perry on. And by the way, did I have this memory correct? Didn't we get Scott on the morning of day two last year? I specifically remember doing a like, wow, thanks for taking some time away from your dream.

0: But it's been a while since he's been on, but we've had him on the show before, and that'll be good to have Coach Cal again. About 1 hour from now is when he's scheduled to join us. He's always busy, but that's going to be great to get him on. And another one of his just part of his legacy, Dave, just more and more guys he's just escorting in right into the NBA.
1: And just got a was just texting with their folk.
0: Confirmation? As much as we can.
1: Knock on wood.
0: Okay.
1: Always,
0: that'll be fun.
1: Always nervous about this. But we'll do our best to bring Coach Cal and the rest of the coverage to you. Also, want to mention coverage doesn't stop with us.
0: Yeah.
1: Matt and Kayla, Whitey and Allen. We'll have coverage of the draft all throughout. And by the way, when it comes to getting players on, when it comes to getting Scott Perry on, I don't know that we're going to get just the way the schedule works, still up in the air as to whether or not we get any of the players on this week. Certainly we would next week. I think, knock on wood, flip a coin, we might get Scott Perry on. And by the way, did I have this memory correct? Didn't we get Scott on the morning of day two last year? I specifically remember doing it like, wow, thanks for taking some time away from your draft on day two to talk to us. And that was his first Maybe. Draft. I think we did.
0: That might be right.
1: Chris, you're good at this.
2: That sounds familiar.
0: Yeah, the way you framed it that way.
1: I specifically remember thanking him for taking,
2: yes.
1: And then saying like, wow, he stepped, I mean, they're drafting later today and he took a moment to talk to us. How cool. Or I dreamed it up.
0: Yeah.
1: I don't think I dreamed it up. Three for Madness. Question one, Chris Roulette.
2: On the day after, how do you feel about the newest member of the Kings, Darius Akef?
1: Darius. Oh, and by the way, did I realize this as I was going when we sat down, wrote this morning. And then as I sat down, guys, is that technically incorrect?
2: He's not
1: the newest King.
0: Oh, good point.
1: Yeah, he's not.
0: I mean,
1: yeah.
2: If you really want to get into...
0: He's been a king for a lot longer than Caravan.
2: If you really want to get in the weeds about this, though, both of them technically aren't kings.
1: Aren't yet. They have not, because they have not signed?
2: So we'll just figure out who's
1: gotcha.
2: The last person on the
1: Would you call him a king's elect? yes. How do I feel? Well, let's let this guy talk about it here with his friends.
3: So if you're the king's GM, Boogie, and Akef falls to you at 7, are you just grinning ear to ear?
4: Absolutely, and it was a lot of, you know, speculation leading up to this, is, you know, the two names being attached as far as the Kings loving Akef. Also, Scott Perry having history with his father, so that also makes a lot of sense. But can't speak enough about this kid and, you know, what he brings to the game. I think this is a great pick for the Kings as far as righting the ship, creating a culture there. I think this is a great culture starter for the Kings. You get your lead guard, you can kind of start building around that. As far as building out your future, but Darius Akef is the perfect pick for the Kings. Please take great care of him. I'm a huge fan of the kid. We know how Sacramento gets, but take care of him.
5: That's what I was thinking.
4: And you know, I think this is a good pick for them moving forward.
1: So, and just something real quick, because a couple people picked up on something there at the end, and I actually did. I know what he meant, but I did ask a couple people around DeMarcus. He said, you know how Sacramento can get, and then he said, but, and moved on to talk about Darius Akef. The meaning there was not, you know how Sacramento, it wasn't a neg, it was, you know how exciting and how great the fan base is. It was, because at first I kind of looked at that too. I was like, well, what do you mean? Like, is that, maybe that's a shot at the team, the owner, or whatever. No, he meant that as, you know how Sacramento can get when you're winning and when you have something exciting going there. And he's right. And obviously DeMarcus would know about this fan base and how we can get when we have something to believe in. And right now the belief is, hey, on a teenager that is after 1 year of college, coming to the city and, is going to get a rousing ovation every time he's introduced. No negatives, hasn't done anything wrong. Nobody's scapegoating him. Nobody's blaming him. Nobody's pointing out him being a malcontent or causing issues in the locker room, as often happens with any player that's here long enough. It's a perfect clean slate, you would hope. And we're going to see him here in a couple weeks.
0: Yeah.
1: The California Classic, along with the rest of the picks. And it's going to be an exciting time one way or the other.
0: Yeah, I think, you know, the question is like, how are we feeling the day after? Yesterday I said that's where I would, if it

0: was me, I would take a cuff. I also would have leaned maybe possibly if there was a way mm-hmm. to move up to get in that top four. And I don't know what that would have cost. I'm sure the Kings explored all possibilities. I was fine with Flemings, and they had that choice. And I think what's great about this is there were four point guards in a row. And I think naturally now we're going to have that comparison of Wagler and Brown and Acuff and Flemings. And someone will take off and have a better career than the others. That'll be fun to watch and see who got it right, who didn't. And is it environment? Is it the player itself? Those are all things that will be fun to watch. The other part that I kind of enjoyed, because more times than not, it doesn't go this way. But for a while, and to the point of, Dave, you took the picture yesterday in my office of the note that you wrote that I put up on the cork board.
1: Yeah.
0: That you said it's going to be Darius Acuff. Was that in April?
1: That was April, what, 19th? April 23rd, I think, something like that. Yeah.
0: So the point being, that was over 2 months ago.
1: Yes.
0: Or about 2 months ago. Yeah.
1: Yeah, about.
0: And it's been talked about. It's been mentioned. A lot of people have felt this way.
1: April 13th.
0: And it happened.
1: Yeah.
0: Like, it doesn't always go that way. And so the Kings were obviously interested, and they got their guy. I like that. Again, it still could blow up in their face. It doesn't mean it's going to work. The other part that for all these years of struggle that this organization has had, and more times than not when these shows are on or anytime anybody's referencing the Sacramento Kings nationally, it's not good. And I'm not saying it should be, because it's warranted. The more things I saw last night, even this morning, I mean, A.J. DeBonsa's pick number one, Peterson two, so forth, so on and so forth. There's like, is Acuff the steal of the draft? Acuff, great chance to win rookie of the year. Acuff is the guy that will have the best. Like, again, I'm not even saying any of that's going to be right.
1: Sure.
0: They're talking about the Kings pick at seven almost as much like in the A block as any other player in this draft. And that's kind of surprising. It's refreshing. Again, doesn't mean anything, but it's more a positive, and it's kind of cool to see.
1: Here's we talked about this back when it happened, but interestingly enough, here's Draymond Green, whether you care or not, but talking to Acuff and his draft prospects.
2: I think if you're not the first point guard off the board, some team is making a mistake, because I don't see another point guard in your class, if I'm honest. But that's just me. I could be a little biased. I'm always show love to my own, but I also watch the game and analyze it. So just want to wish you good luck, man, on your journey. It's a fun journey. Embrace the rest of this draft process. And
1: there you go. Draymond Green thinks it was the right pick.
0: Okay.
1: You know who else thinks it's the right pick?
0: Who's that?
1: Kendrick Perkins.
3: Let me take you down memory lane. I got some film, you know what I mean, I want to pull up, because I need the world to know how special Darius Acuff Jr. is on that basketball floor. When you talk about three-level score, when you talk about a guy 6'2", that's going to get a bucket, NBA ready, elite offensive player, being able to create off the bounce, here it is right here, getting to his midi, little step back in your face, here we go, we can play off the ball as well, catch and shoot off for inbound play. And then we go to powerful guard, getting down, finishing through contact and one. Again, off the bounce, not running from contact, running through contact. And then you want to check out his pick and roll game. Elite vision, one of the best point guards in the game of basketball. Check this out. The snake action, get downhill and one. I had to remind you why you was the SEC player of the year. I got to remind the world why this man, to me, is the best point guard in this year's draft. I got to remind you why all these GMs been calling me.
4: Yeah.
3: Asking me, said, Perk, you put the world on notice before everybody else. I said, No, he the one that finished the job.
4: For sure.
1: High praise.
0: The GMs are calling Kendrick Perkins?
5: Thanks, Kendrick.
1: Thanks, Kendrick. They are calling Kendrick Perkins. Also, Vegas seems to like Darius Acuff Jr. Early odds out for the NBA Rookie of the Year at +250, 3-2 odds. Cameron Boozer is your favorite to be Rookie of the Year. I understand that. He's probably the most NBA ready of those top 3-4 picks. Number two, can I just say Anise DeBonsa Jr. is a wonderful name.
0: That tricked me out too.
1: It did when they too. Did.
0: Like,
1: Anise DeBonsa, I think you should stick with that.
0: Yeah.
1: That's a sweet name. 11-4 odds. Tied for number three with the second pick in the draft, Darren Peterson. 3-1 odds. Darius Acuff Jr., Rookie of the Year. And then Caleb Wilson's all the way down to 10-1.
0: Wow.
1: So really, they've got it between four guys pretty much neck and neck. And Darius Acuff, it's the one, the 2 and the 3 pick, and then the 7 pick, Darius Acuff Jr. And I think when you consider the team Sacramento is, and of course, history does not mean this is what they're going to do, but this is definitely a team that's in a position where if things break a certain way, I hope we don't see a Tyreek Evans-esque situation where the team just handed him the keys from day one. But I could see, he's definitely going to be, I can't imagine him not being your starting point guard on day one.
0: Yeah, that's what I would think. And I also think that's probably a lot of why his camp also wanted to be here.
1: Yeah.
0: Look, it hasn't been a winning organization. He is in that spot where he can get minutes, get reps, maybe get some accolades, and help turn this team around. So, I mean, it's as much as it might be not a good spot to go to for some, I think it could be a good spot for him. And let's hope he hits some of those marks, because that would obviously help him and help the team.
1: Number two, please.
4: Question two.
5: The Kings popped up to the second round. The Kings popped up to the second round and grabbed Alex Karpman. Went first round?
1: The Kings popped up to the second round.
5: Okay, grabbed Alex Karpman out of UConn. Mm-hmm. Grade the move.
1: This is one of those ones, you know, we talk about draft grades, right? And they're mostly dumb. But we talked earlier, you can grade around the perimeter based on opportunity costs, etc. For the second year in a row and two for two since he's been here, Scott Perry broke into the first round without giving up any future first round draft capital. They traded their second round pick, one of their two second round picks, number 34, along with a future second round pick, to move up into the first round and grab the pick that turned into Alex Karpman. The way I feel about this pick solely comes down to my trust in Scott Perry and his scouting and his scouting team as to what type of player Karpman is. Now, we saw Karpman with UConn, and we've got all kinds of anecdotes, including from his coach, Danny Hurley, about his work ethic, his leadership. We've got teammates of his almost breaking down in tears. Talking about how much they're going to miss him at UConn and how he was basically an extension of a coach on the floor. And that's all awesome. It just really does come down to whether or not he's look at Nate Clifford, look at Max Reynaud. Those were opportunity picks. Those, if the draft was redone, obviously Reynaud would go way ahead of where he was picked, but so would Nate Clifford. Here's Solo Ball and Terrace Reed Jr., a couple of teammates of Karpman, talking about him moving on.
6: I might cry up here just talking about just the impact he's had.
1: I did not add the music.
0: You were playing.
1: No, I did not add the music.
6: In the locker room, just throughout every single practice, every single game, he's just always there, and he's the same person every single day. He doesn't change. Incredibly smart, great guy off the court. I mean, I'm going to miss this guy so much. He's going to make so much noise. And I know he's deserving of everything that's coming his way just because of how hard he works. Man.
7: Yeah, I mean, that man down there just, man, it's tough. He's like the most passionate, competitive, loyal person I've ever met, man. Like just the love he has for the game, the love he has for his team, for us. Just a leader. I mean, I never met a person like AK that shows up every day despite good game, bad day, good day. I mean, getting yelled at by coach, getting yelled at by us, but every day, he's an everyday guy. Honest guy's gonna show up whenever for his team, and like it showed tonight, I mean, he gave it his all, and just a true heart of a champion.
0: You know, Scott, I haven't heard him say this in a while, but he said it many times. He's the pillar, you know, the six pillars. It feels like Karpman, like, crushes those to me.
1: Yes.
0: And I think the communication between agents, general managers, front offices is pretty open, believe it or not, or at least leading up to the draft. And my gut is telling me that, you know, I think more people that I've seen that have been critical of the pick have not loved the fact that they got him where they did. But the Kings at 34, they must have gotten some sort of intel that they either thought he was going to be gone or they didn't think he could get him at 34. Yeah. So it wasn't a huge price tag.
1: No.
0: To lose the 34 pick and a future second to move up, now it's all going to be on him. How does he play? How does he fit? Can he fit? Can he be on the squad? Can he make some noise? Can he get in the rotation? I mean, these are all things that's going to go to those things that his teammates said, like his leadership, his work ethic, He played in a lot of big games and had a lot of big moments in college, more experience. So it's kind of an opposite pick of Acuff, and see what he can do.
1: Chris, while I'm thinking about it, do this on the air. Focused on John Calipari coming on in 45 minutes. Can we reach out to UConn, see if we can get either Dan or one of his guys to come on and talk about Caravan? That might be a fun conversation.
5: UConn, count on me.
1: By the way, I'm glad I said you're not going to want to miss the international soccer tournament game out there at Super Taco. Did that go well?
5: That was fantastic.
1: Yeah. What'd you end up eating?
5: Super Taco.
1: Yeah.
5: Was it super shrimp good? Super Taco.
1: Oh. Was it super good?
5: Super good.
1: Speaking of super good, Alex Caravan also has a little bit of personality. Here's the man himself.
8: I took my visit to UConn, and Coach Hurley and the coaching staff did all basketball talk. So, like, my mom left and she was like, I don't like this. They didn't talk about academics once. Coach calls me when I get back to my room after the visit. What do we got to do to get you? I said, look, you just got to do a visit of straight academics for my mom. Once my mom gets the green light for me to commit, I could commit. A week later, they bring a black SUV to my front from my front door. Get in it. From 8 a.m. to 8 p.m., we visited every academic building, met with every professor. The current president at UConn actually gave us the tour of campus.
9: No way.
8: And her and my mom are best friends now.
9: Oh,
8: so.
9: My God. That's perfect. So did your mom ever know that you told them that?
8: Yeah, she knows.
9: Oh, she knows that you were like, hey, you have to set this up. Like,
8: you have to do more academic talk.
1: You see, that's going to fit in fine.
0: He wanted to go there.
1: Yeah.
0: Good for him.
5: Dork.
1: Stupid. He's going to fit in just fine with the Bean Boys. That is for sure. All right. Number three.
4: Question three.
5: The Kings should have a phenomenal summer league team on paper. Are you looking forward to seeing them in action?
1: Yeah. Yeah, I am. And we'll have all that coverage right here. I think at the very least, the summer league team will consist of Darius Acuff Jr., Alex Caravan, Nate Clifford, Max Reynaud, Dylan Cardwell. That's a nice five players right there. I don't think it's unheard of. Now this may not happen. But when you consider the injury in the first year, I don't think it would be a complete shocker if we saw Devin Carter out there for one or the other just to get some run. They've still got another second round pick, assumedly, that they're going to add to that. And then there you go. You've got a guy that finished in the top 10 for rookie of the year. You got Nate Clifford, who was showing tremendous improvement towards the end of the year, especially getting in the passing lanes. You're going to have two first rounders, including a lottery pick this year. I understand that winning the summer league is akin to, Kevin Costner's character in Bull Durham getting the minor league home run title. I understand that. No one's going to start fitting themselves for rings. Well, I might, if we win the summer league, but you know what? I like seeing jerseys that have Kings on it win ball games, regardless of where it is. And it's not a bad thing. I'd rather see them win and be exciting than lose and not be exciting. I am looking forward to both the classic and obviously summer league.
0: Yeah. I think, digging in on that a little bit, I don't believe Carter's going to play. I don't believe.
1: I'm with you. I think you're probably right.
0: And then I think, Max has, obligation right now with Frank. Like, he may be
1: there
0: more for
1: right.
0: Vegas.
1: You're right.
0: You know, there's some things that they're working on with all those guys, but, the point of Acuff though is to watch him firsthand. Like, that's the, we've seen the highlights. We know all the good. When John Calipari joins us here in about 40 minutes, he'll tell us all the great things. I mean, there's a lot of praise coming his way, but it's like we talked about earlier with Bagley and the first dunk and watching Fox in person the first time. You just go, oh my gosh, is he fast? Mm-hmm. Just the stuff we want to see and get our first impressions of. I think that's so much fun. And yeah, they should have a pretty good team. They've done pretty well in summer league. Last year they lost in the finals, so. They've been in the championship. They've won it before. I think they got to the finals last year.
1: Yeah, I thought they did too.
0: I think they lost in the championship or right there at the end. So,
1: Between the summer league and the Stockton Kings, and they're saying, right. we should be coming up.
0: That's right. Let's go.
1: From the 209, I love this. Alex Caravan has to wear number 47, right? And that is at AK 47. We haven't seen that since Kirilenko, I don't think.
0: If you know, you know.
1: If you know, you know. What else? I got a couple other things here for you real quick. By the way, Darius Acuff, the first guard to lead the SEC in points and assists per game since some guy, I don't know how to help me with pronunciation, Pete Maravich? In 1970?
0: I love that graphic they showed last night, though. I mean, look, it's an incredible stat for both.
1: Yeah.
0: Look at the points for Pete Maravich. That's ridiculous.
1: 23.5 for Darius Acuff Jr. with 6.4 assists. By the way, more than Pete.
0: Yeah, come on, Pete. What are you doing? Yeah. Pass the ball.
1: Only 6.2 assists for Pistol Pete.
0: Not that impressive.
1: But 44.5 points. God.
0: 44. So, like, is he scoring 60, like, a lot to get to 44.5?
1: And what? Even back then, I think college games were 40 minutes, right?
0: Yeah.
1: 44.5 points a game. That's like Wilt Chamberlain crap.
0: Yeah.
1: God, talk about one of the all-time. I mean, people always talk about biggest what-ifs in sports. Mm-hmm. Oh, my God. Pete Maravich would have been one of them. This is the time and place, by the way, where we note media members, much like Kendrick Perkins. And if they say nice things about us, we talk about how insightful they are and they really do their homework. Here's Adam Finkelstein reacting to Adam Finkelstein.
0: Is it Einhorn?
1: Einhorn is Finkelstein. Finkelstein is Einhorn talking about Alex Caravan to the Kings.
10: Great floor spacer, great passer. Terrific basketball IQ. Give Sacramento a lot of credit. That front office takes a lot of, they get a lot of grief, and a lot of it has to do with ownership kind of dictating decisions. But they have made good choices on the margins. Last year they got Maxime Renaud. That was one of the best picks in the draft. I think Darius Acuff was a total win to start this draft. Caravan is a longtime NBA player, and this is a terrific win for him and for, frankly, the UConn Huskies, who now have two first-round draft picks.
1: Mm-hmm. There you go.
0: Okay.
1: Well, if Adam's saying it, by the way, Adam Finkelstein's he's the director of basketball scouting for CBS Sports.
0: Okay.
1: And does quite a few other things, including the Naismith Trophy and a few other committees. We'll take a break. When we come back, more draft notes. We'll go outside the bubble of the Kings briefly, including the Shea Gilgeous-Alexander trade is now pretty much complete. We'll go back over the haul for the Thunder and see if it was worth trading Paul George for Shea and other stuff. Also, maybe a little redemption for the Clippers as well, Jason. We'll explain that right after this.
11: The Kings landed Darius Acuff Jr. at number 7, but that wasn't enough. Just before

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3: I'm Tamara Berg in the KCRA 3 Weather Center for your Wednesday. Nice and cool beginning to the day, thanks again to that Delta breeze. And a beautiful summer day is taking shape. I've got plenty of sunshine today. Southwesterly winds 5 to 10 during the daytime. And highs, upper 80s to low 90s. You can always get the latest forecast on the KCRA 3 News and the KCRA 3 app.
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0: have just confirmed as much as I can. We are double confirmed now that John Calipari, head coach of the Arkansas Razorbacks, formerly of Kentucky and other spots, but Darius Acuff's coach, Memphis. And how great is that? Because not only is it just awesome to have Calipari on at 8 o'clock, I want to ask him about Tyreke Evans, Darius Acuff, and the situations they're both coming into in Sacramento. Because we just talked about that. We talked about Evans getting the keys, maybe a little too early.
1: Yeah, I think he and Cousins both got that probably too.
0: That's three guys that Calipari recruited and coached that are let's be honest, more often than not, the lottery pick coming to Sacramento is the savior or the savior to be. So it's not like that's not a commonality, but to have two guards and then, of course, DeMarcus Cousins be in that spot, it'd be interesting to hear his comparisons on who he thinks is the most ready, similarities, differences, et cetera. And Coach Cal, if you've ever seen him, speak, and I'm sure you have, he's always an incredibly insightful interview. So we should, again, double confirmed, we should have Coach Cal in about a half an hour. The Shea Gilgeous-Alexander trade is pretty much complete.
1: Now,
0: I think there might be a pick swap or two left, but Paul George goes from the Thunder to the Clippers. The Thunder receive Danilo Gallinari, Shea Gilgeous-Alexander. Jury's out.
1: Yeah.
0: SGA, good young guard, though.
1: Yeah.
0: 2021 first-round pick that became Trey Mann. 2022 first-round pick that became Jalen Williams. 2023 first-round pick, Cason Wallace. 2024 first-round pick, Nikola Topic. And finally, a 2026 first-round pick. And we got to talk about this pick. Adi Mara, 7'3". Now the Thunder, this is interesting, because Sam Presti now has Mara at 7'3". He's got Chet Holmgren at 7'1", 7'2", who's their starter, who's second in the Defensive Player of the Year race, with obviously behind Wemby. But they also have Isaiah Hartenstein. Mm-hmm. I got to think Hartenstein's the odd man out here. I know that they did this a little bit with Wemby in mind, and that's what's getting all the hype is, is he going to come in, and are you going to have Holmgren and Mara leaning on Wemby for, the 40 minutes he plays or whatever. And I'm not saying that's wrong, although let's be honest, Holmgren was not guarding Wemby that entire, for the bulk of that here and there. The Thunder are currently eighth in the NBA in salary. And Isaiah Hartenstein on a team option, which I'm sure if they haven't, they will pick up, is at $28.5 million on an expiring. It makes you think that he may be the, I just don't see them keeping all three. Mm-hmm. So it'll be interesting, though. They'll have all three, I think, unless a trade happens, they'll have all three this year. And Isaiah Hartenstein is a very, very, very useful player for them. And I got to imagine will command a market. I don't think he's a, no disrespect to Zach, but we talk about Zach's salaries, kind of dead money, no value. I don't think that's the case with Isaiah Hartenstein. I think, honestly, that's a guy that if Mara comes in and looks good, he might move, if not before the season, he might move in the season.
1: Yeah, it could be another chip. And that's what this organization has been really good at, continually staying kind of ahead of things and getting more picks, getting results from their picks. I mean, if they had signed Hartenstein, they won a championship, got to the Western Conference Finals, and if they move him and get something for him, I mean, that's a win all the way around, and they've done a lot of those success stories.
0: Now, we all love dunking on the Clippers for that Paul George trade. However, it ain't the Paul George trade. Who knows? Maybe it is. But as of right now, that Ivica Zubac trade, and no disrespect to Zubac, who's an incredibly serviceable player.
1: Still
0: and
1: could help Indiana a lot.
0: Very much could help Indiana a lot. But here right now is where that trade gets. The Pacers traded Zubac and Kobe Brown to the Pacers. LA got back now Keaton Vogler. That's that pick now being used. Benedict Mathurin, Isaiah Jackson. They still have a 2029 unprotected first-round pick from the Pacers and a 2028 second-round pick. Now, that's not the Paul George trade.
1: Right.
0: But, man, that looks like a really good trade for
1: them. Yeah, and what does Wagler become? Like, right. If he becomes great, then it's like, oh, my goodness, that was really bad for them. But, you know, that's the wait and see. But so far, that looks – and that's the risk Indiana took. How yes. different would it be if they were picking at 5?
0: Yeah. No, exactly right. Also, one other note. I gotta look at this and bring it up. I don't quite remember who it was. The Pelicans trade that we talked about quite a bit. That everybody killed them for. Well, a lot of it, let's be honest, there was a little bit of luck of the draw there, but that is what happens. The Hawks end up getting Kingston Flemings. And then I'm trying to think. I can't quite remember who the other guy was, but it was so the Pelicans, in a sense, they get Derek Queen, and in exchange they traded Kingston Flemings. Who the hell was the other guy? I don't know. But bottom line is, it doesn't look as bad as we were worried about. Right. Probably me more than you earlier in the year. I do remember, to be fair, you were very much like, let's wait and see.
1: Yeah.
0: You were correct. No surprise. Couple other notes for you, Jason Ross. Let's see. We here's a little bit of Darius Acuff. Or actually, let's go with Scott Perry. Just his initial comments. And Chris, did you say these are in Daily? Do we have any Perry in Daily? All right, let's get for the first time. Let's hear a little bit from him. Here's Perry just on Acuff in general.
2: This guy had a tremendous, historic freshman season at Arkansas. I mean, he was the second freshman to be named MVP of the conference, lead the conference in scoring and assisting since Pete Maravich. So I'm old enough to remember Pete Maravich. I don't know if all of you are, but he was a terrific player. And so to be in that kind of company says a lot about what that young man was able to accomplish. He's highly competitive. He's highly skilled. You know, one thing that stands out about Darius, when he walks into a room, he believes he's going to be the best player in that gym, best player on that floor. He has a very quiet confidence. It's not an arrogance, but a very quiet confidence. So that's a very attractive about him.
0: Okay. How about Scott Perry and the guy he moved up to get, Alex Caravan?
2: We also were able to acquire the rights from in a trade with Cleveland to get Alex Caravan from University of Connecticut. He embodies what we're trying to establish here as a winning culture. Here's a young man, was a four-year starter at UConn, played in the national championship game 3 times, won 2 national championships, excellent shooter.
0: The Spurs. It's such a Spursy pick, dude. Now, I know we're all having fun dunking on the Spurs. I still think there's 28, perhaps 29 teams that would switch spots with the Spurs right now based on their future. Jane Quaintance is a guy that has easily the highest NBA defensive upside in the draft, according to scouts. Blew his knee out. And on top of that, is probably going to need another knee surgery just to relieve all that. Now, this has Harry Giles vibes. We've been through that before, and it may very well end up being that. But the Spurs are the perfect team to take a flyer on him in the late second, let him redshirt effectively if they want to, which is what I would do if I was them. But can you imagine a situation if this guy is half of what they say he is just defensively alone, pairing him up with a guy like Victor Wembanyama at power forward? Jeez.
1: Yeah, it just shows you where they were. They're just in a different spot. I mean, other teams maybe could have taken the same risk, but to not have someone that may impact right away, it's tough. The Spurs can do that, and we'll see if it works out beautifully for them.
0: 44-11-40 is your text line. John Calipari coming up in 20 minutes. We'll finish with a text. Speaking of high draft picks, you know who nobody ever talks about anymore? Zion Williamson. He's almost become irrelevant. I still kind of wait for that year where Zion all of a sudden plays like 75 games and is an MVP conversation. Everybody goes, oh, I forgot about Zion. But one reason I'm reading that is not everybody has forgotten about Zion Williamson. as I happen to be wearing his rookie year shoe. I have not hurt my ankles yet, but just happened to be wearing. I haven't broken the Zions out. I just did that to go with the Nirvana shirt, but I haven't broken the Zions out in a while. It's actually a comfortable shoe, I'm not going to lie.
1: Yeah?
0: But I don't think anybody's ever been like, are those Zions? I think that's really working as a... I don't know if Nike got...
3: Oh, you're loco, man.
0: I don't know if Nike's got their money's worth to get out of that. We'll take a break. John Calipari at the top of the hour. We'll get to more of Darius Acuff and Alex Caravan, your newest Sacramento Kings-to-be, right here on your home of the Kings, Sacktown Sports.
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6: And we're live from the living room as Doug eyes up the matchday spread. 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Perfect! Hang on, what's this? Oh, he's gone for a can of Pepsi too! 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
15: You will not find better coverage of the King's Draft than you're finding right now. 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You will not hear John Calipari anywhere but the number one rated sports show in the entire city, right here on Sackdown Sports. He will join us, we hope, in 13 minutes.
16: Okay.
15: To talk about his ex-player, Darius Acuff Jr. So, Jason, they get their point guard of the present, their point guard of the future. It came down to really the Nets or the Kings. And I think Kings fans were very excited about that, we can tell. And here we are.
16: Yeah, I think, you know, right there, what do you think on just that premise? Like, again, I think you have to be careful on just giving the keys to somebody, but aren't they going to do that? I mean, I would think based on talent, based on resume, based on situation, and a lot of veterans around him. Like, if we assume LaVine and Sabonis are here, why can't he be the starting point guard day one?
15: I'm a big fan, less of the, and football fans will get this, especially older ones, less of the Aaron Rodgers, Jordan Love thing. And more a fan of the Peyton Manning, Troy Aikman process. Both Manning and Aikman went 1-15 their rookie years. They ended up doing quite well. I think there is nuance, though. What the Kings did with Tyreke Evans was what it was a little bit of what they did with Jimmer Fredette. And Fredette was a pick to fill seats. They picked him for all the wrong reasons, and they tried to force it. What's that show that said stop trying to make Fetch happen? It was one of those
16: Mean Girls.
15: There you go.
17: It's a movie.
15: It's a movie. Sorry. Well, actually, in Tyreke Evans's case, he had the talent, but it's just like, all right, dude, 25-5, first since LeBron. Yeah. You know, let's do
16: Save
15: that.
16: The team.
15: Look, Acuff is going to need to be coached and coached hard, and I hope Doug Christie and his staff, and I'll believe it until I don't see it, are up to the process. But yeah, dude, get in here, play 30-35 minutes a game, push through that rookie wall, have those 8 turnover nights, have that shot you missed at the buzzer, have that errant pass that goes into the third row, do all the stuff, and fans, we're going to have to, of course, be a little patient with the guy. He's 19 years old and breaking into the NBA, playing with grown men. Let me save the surprise here. Darius Acuff is going to make some terrible, sloppy, just goofy mistakes next year. And that is absolutely okay. Because you know what I remember? I remember Kobe Bryant coming in at the end of games and airballing and looking like he was absolutely lost at 18. I remember now Allen Iverson coming out of Georgetown, as good as he was his rookie year, just doing some like, what are you even doing? And now it's just going, oh, man, you can't. That's part of the process. You learn.
16: Yeah.
15: Got to do that.
16: And on the when all those negative things happen, too, there'll be nights where you go, did you see what he did to Steph?
15: Exactly.
16: Or SGA or Brunson or who? I mean, all these great point guards in this league. He has to go through that. You're right, Dave. He has to have that night where you, or maybe he even leaves the gym and doubts, like, oh my gosh, 2-for-11, 8 turnovers, I missed those free, like, yeah, that's part of the league. And then there'll be a night where, like, man, he looked like he was the best player on the floor. So those things happen. He's got to experience that. And I mean, there's no other way to do it, but then just go through it. And nobody just comes in perfectly. And I think, in a perfect situation, I think for him, he'll be given every opportunity to be that starting point guard.
15: Let me ask you a question that's way horse before the cart on the other foot. Do you re-sign Russell Westbrook? Now that we know who we got.
16: I would like to know what other options there are.
15: Sure.
16: Yeah.
15: Let's assume the draft goes as it goes. And by the way, I can't imagine the decision to sign or not re-sign Russell Westbrook will rest on, even if they get another point guard in the second round, I don't think that's going to be the difference maker. As it is right now, their guard lineup, point guard that is, consists of Darius Acuff, Russell Westbrook. Interesting that on the ESPN depth chart, They have Alex Karabian on there, but they do not have Darius Acuff. So you've got, as of right now, guys that can play point guard legitimately at some point. You have Westbrook, Devin Carter, Malik Monk. I don't know. Do they still have Killian Hayes? Yeah. Okay. So there.
16: But I don't think and they don't play Monk there that much. If we assume it's Acuff, Carter, and Hayes, that to me is not enough. I don't think. Either unproven or young and new at this, and I don't know.
15: I don't know. If I'm Scott Perry, I seem to be, right now at this second, here's where I'm leaning. I understand Russell Westbrook has his faults. But if you're Scott Perry and you sit down with Russ and you go, look, man, we'll bring you back, but just so you know, Acuff's getting 30 to 35 minutes a night. Your job is basically, let me go back to Bull Durham. Your job is basically, you're going to be the Crash Davis to Darius's Nukola Loose. You're a mentor. We're going to need you on the floor at times, but your job is probably more mentoring this kid on, and by the way, anybody that age worships at some level Russell Westbrook. So he's going to have command of the room and command of the attention. Your job is to be a vet leader. And by the way, we heard reports yesterday that if there's no trade partner, the Kings, no surprise, will waive DeMar DeRozan. So factoring that in, that's when you think about Sabonis might be on his way. LaVine's in a contract year, and I don't know how, you don't hear a ton about his leadership one way or the other. If you're losing DeMar, does DeMar leaving make Russ a little more attractive because you need that vet on those road trip losses on the bus, on the plane to be present, somebody that can act as the Vince Carter to De'Aaron Fox? I'm trying to pitch it here.
16: Yeah, no, I mean, we saw some of the value that he had here. I mean, he also played well at times. I mean, there were other times I thought maybe Russ hurt the team in some sense. I mean, look, they all had their faults. They didn't have a great year. I just wonder what the other options are. And when they got Russ and Schroeder last year, I remember thinking, man, you know, I think Russ is brought in here to be the backup, but I wouldn't be surprised, just how competitive he is and results oriented. I'd be surprised if he ends up being the starter, and he ended up being the starter.
15: But that's something that if Westbrook came back would have to be incredibly clear. Dude, the only way you're starting a game this year, knock on wood, is if something happens to Acuff.
16: Right.
15: Like, he's the starter. I don't care if he's averaging 3 points a game for the first 40 games. Like, he's your starter.
16: We want to see what he can be.
15: Yeah. All right, we'll take a break. When we come back, we are efforting, and I think we have efforted, Arkansas head basketball coach John Calipari to talk about Darius Acuff, and we'll go into the history of a few other Kings as well. We'll do that right after this.
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Ladies and gentlemen, we are halfway through the week. Your week! So right now, I need every single listener on their feet. Callers, texters, YouTubers, make some noise for Sacramento's favorite sports morning show. Carmichael Dave, Jason Ross,

0: We are awaiting John Calipari, who should join us in just moments. It's always nerves whenever you got a...
1: He's not nervous. He's smooth.
0: Well, yeah, he's...
1: He's just smooth.
0: He's as smooth as it gets. He is as smooth as it gets. So as soon as he hops on, I am told he is about to hop on the stream any second now. And when he does... Should I say if he does? I just don't want to mess with the basketball guys.
1: He's coming through.
0: We'll bring him right in to talk about your friend and mine.
1: Yeah.
0: Newest member of the Sacramento Kings, Darius Acuff. We've said it before. We'll say it again. The Kings fans, very happy when Darius Acuff's name was announced. If you went if you were out there and you heard the cheers at the watch party. When Acuff's name was announced,
1: yeah.
0: It's safe to say, I mean, you know, Sacramento is going to have their back no matter what, but it is an exciting time in Sacramento, and it's an exciting time right now as we welcome in. I mean, do you need? I'll introduce him anyways. The legendary one, fresh back, by the way, as I understand it, from New York.
1: Wow, busy
0: being there to support his players. Now back in Arkansas, joining us this morning, Coach John Calipari. Cal, it's Dave. It's Jason. Thank you for joining us. Good morning.
2: Hey guys, look, I don't know cameras real well, so my head is huge right now in this camera, but everybody can hear me. So. I didn't get back here till about 3.
0: Oof.
2: But it was well worth the trip, as it always is. Nerve wracking. I've got two guys that still have to get drafted, Malik Thomas and Trevin Brazil, who I know will go early in this second round. Really feel bad that they did not go in the first round. But you know what? Everybody is on their own path. And I heard you talk about me being happy. You know, I know the whole staff. Vivek and I go way back since he's been trying to recruit my guys and, you know, positionless basketball and all this stuff that he and I've already talked about. So we were on the phones about this. Scotty coached the kid's dad, for God's sakes, and BJ and I talked. And, you know, so this is a great day for Darius, but also for Sacramento. Great kid, worker, can be the face of your team because of the kind of person he is. And that may take time, but he's that kind of player. I compare him to what kind of went on with Maxey when, you know, size-wise or this, that. And I said

0: think he's ready to go, as ready as you can be NBA ready, if the Kings put him in that lineup day one?
1: Here's why. The guys that can walk in that league, because there's ups and downs. There's too many games. You walk in that league, there's two things in my mind you have to be. You have to love the gym. I mean, you have to love being lonely. You have to spend extra time. You also have to have illogical confidence. Well, where does it come from? Well, either you're delusional or you live in the gym. And then you have that kind of confidence that is so strong, it doesn't matter what comes at you. I hate to put like 20 and 10 out there, but I will. That's kind of what I say.
2: Nope. Do we lose the connection completely? Okay, well, if we're going to lose the connection, 20 and 10 is a great
0: place. That's what I heard.
2: It's a great place to lose the connections. We'll try to reestablish with Coach Calipari. One thing that is very evident with Cal, the dude rides for his players.
0: Oh, and he should. It's rewarded him.
2: It absolutely has. One thing we'll bring up with him, too, is the amount of money. The amount of money. Do we have him back, I think? No, I hear something. Okay. The amount of money that his players have gone on to make in the NBA is, and we talked about this a little bit yesterday before the draft, is astounding. I want to say the number is eclipsed $6 billion.
0: Wow.
2: $6 billion. As we welcome Coach back here. And again, the power of the internet. Coach, we lost you at a perfect point. If we're going to lose you, you said, and I quote, "I don't want to throw 20 and 10 out there, but I'm gonna."
1: Yeah, he's one that, because of his confidence, you notice I got the camera right the second time, which is kind of amazing. I can't do anything by myself, so I didn't have staff. I'm in my house. Look, my head's not where it's supposed to be now. Okay, let me move over.
2: You're doing great.
1: No, he is one that I knew that Maxi could do it. You know, some of these guys are going to be able to go in and do the things they need to do. But he will be one of those guys because of a competitive spirit, will to win. I'll just give you one thing. He didn't go home over Christmas. I said, "Why aren't you going home?" He said, "Because I'm gonna get my workouts in." And one of the coaches that lived in town worked him out every day. That's who he is. He's a gym rat. We lose to Alabama on the road in double overtime. He scores 49. His foot was bothering him. I had kept him out, put the boot on, don't practice for a while. Let's get this. After the game, I said, "Why don't you sit out the next game?" We were playing Missouri at home. And he looks at me and he said, "We just lost." And he got up and left my office with the boot on and played the next few games. And he's all healthy now, but it's going to be, you know, and I know there are other good players in this draft, but I've coached a long time, so I've seen a lot of good players, but he's one not afraid to miss the game winner. That's how you make game winners. You're not afraid to miss the game winner. And he's excited to be there. We sat at that table and I said, "This is going to play out perfect. You're going to be where you need to be, where they really want you. And he's going to be good." Now I'm going to have to come out to some games again.
2: Well, and Coach, this is far from our first experience with you or your players. This is actually now spanning three schools, going back to Tyreek Evans. And obviously Boogie Cousins, and now Darius Acuff, and of course Scal and some other guys were in there. But what about
1: De'Aaron Fox?
2: Yeah. De'Aaron Fox, excuse me. So
1: Malik, how about Malik Monk?
2: Yes. Yes, I knew.
1: Do we keep going? Yeah.
2: I knew I was playing with fire here.
1: How about Trey Lyles?
0: Yeah,
2: I love Trey Lyles. We know Coach Cal players, and

0: you're such a mentor to these kids, obviously, and you know they're teenagers that are away from home for the first time, and now they're gonna go to a city like Sacramento where basketball is everything. Do you have a conversation with them, for example, on, we were talking about the pressure of getting the keys to the castle. This is a team that won 22 games last year. So what would you say, or maybe what did you say to Darius when it came to, hey, this is where you're going, this is what to expect? Coach, you with us? We still have Coach? That was a really good question.
1: It was a good question.
0: It was a great
1: question. I hear a little bit of background.
0: Yeah, we don't know if the audio cut out or not. Something's going on internet-wise there. I think that was honestly the best question.
1: I think so.
0: Maybe he's ever been asked.
1: Maybe he was shocked by it and was needing to think and regroup.
0: Yeah. Maybe that's what it was. Yeah. I guess we can play with that, and if we can't get the video set up, maybe we can do a call or something. But either way, we'll try to reestablish with Coach Cal, as he said, the long
1: pipe. He knew his list of Kings players. That was impressive.
0: And I knew going down that road. I knew that it would, you know, and my bad on with De'Aaron Fox. Yeah. As coach, we're powering through. I mean, much like Darius Acuff in that boot, we're not gonna stop heading forward. I think you're back with us. I was just simply, I'll shorten it, asking you, what do you tell Darius coming out to Sacramento, what to expect pressure-wise, but also city-wise? You're very familiar with this fan base.
2: You know, he and I haven't talked in those terms yet, mm-hmm. but I told him how lucky he was that he's got an owner that really wants him. He's got the Scotty, you go all the way down to the staff that really wants him and knows who he is, like thoroughly knows who he is and what he can do. And he's fortunate. He and I will have that talk. The biggest part of that is he's hard on himself. You got to be your biggest cheerleader in that league. Because it's a different way of coaching. It's not there just to pick you up. You got a job to do. You're professional. You're stepping into NBA. You ready? No boys allowed. NBA. And you got to grow fast, which means you can't be tough on yourself. You live in the gym. Expect to do well. You should do well. He's a beast physically. And who proved to you guys you could be a smaller guard and really lead a team to a championship?
1: Yep.
2: Jalen.
1: Yep.
0: Mm-hmm.
2: You talk about it. You talk about Tyrese is not 6'5". I mean, so this kid, 6'2", with a 6'7" wingspan, he's a better defender than you think, and here's why he'll be. I've already talked to him about being a target. If you're a target in the NBA, they're doing whatever they can to get you on the ball, and then that man's taking you. If you want to be the target, go in there and act like defense doesn't matter. And in the playoffs, it was ridiculous. Whoever they could get to be a bad defender on the ball, that's what they did. If you can't physically stay up with this game, it's going to take you years and years and years. He can't. He's like a beastie. He's a tough, hard-nosed, but he's a great kid. I mean, you know, it's he and his mom and dad and sister. It was all, you know, and then he had 75 family members from Detroit there. They were all there.
1: Wow.
2: I mean, it was a great, great scene.
1: Coach, you mentioned he's going to be a better defender than people think. That was a criticism. Tell us why. Is that a fair criticism of him? They're always going to point out strengths and weaknesses. What do you think he will be able to do defensively for the Kings and as a rookie in this league?
2: Well, the question becomes, can you be the best defender and the best version of you defensively? I mean, he's not going to be that guy that just goes and shuts out the other team, but he can play pick and roll defense. He's physical on the ball. you got to be able to chess people and hold your position because that's where the game is now. You can't hand check the way it used to be, but when that guy drives, you just physically foul him with your chest. They're letting that go. He can do all that. You know, I've had other players that they talk about is not a great defender. They tried to say that about Carl Towns and this, that, and the other. You know what? As soon as he started getting the ball more and they played through him, he became a better defender. Isn't that amazing?
1: Yes.
2: He rebounded better. He blocked more shots. And you're going to say, we're not going to be talking about this kid's defense. What we're going to do is ticket sales are going up because people are going to want to watch him play. He's so fun to watch. I mean, I caught myself watching him at times. Now, I had to call him in a couple times, and I needed him to really get Malik Thomas involved. And I sat them both down and said, look, you got to get him involved. You get yourself free and you get him involved so that we can have this team we're trying to build. And he did it. He'll do whatever you say. I mean, he's coachable. He had some things that he had to mature on when we got him. But you know what's crazy? We talked about him in the recruiting process. Mom, dad, and him, I talked about exactly here's where you have to grow. And you know what? He knew it. And that's why he wanted to play for me, because I told him the truth. That's what he wants. I mean, most of the kids in that league, and I say kids, minor kids, but they want to be coached. They want to be told the truth. They want to be able to trust what they're dealing with. And he's no different. But I'll say this. Unbelievably good for Sacramento, but also for him. And you'll watch. People are going to want to go to the games because they're going to want to see him. He is going to want to win. So Scotty and the boys got to put that team together so they can win, because he will want to win. It's important to him.
0: The legend, Coach Calipari, joining us right now in Sactown Sports. Coach, you won't remember this, but about 13 years ago, I'm going to bring up a mutual we have. I don't know what kind of what Andrew Rogers has on you, but obviously he helped us tremendously in getting you on this morning. And he facilitated. I've been out to see you guys three times. We went out in it was the year you played Alabama. You were number one. That was with, I think, Devin Booker and Willie Cauley-Stein on the squad. Michael Buffer was doing the intros. And we got to sit with you, see a practice, sit in your office. And you were so wonderful with your time and so amazing to listen to. The one thing that, one of the things that really stuck out to me, I can't remember if it's a picture, a frame, but you have a, like a running tally of, in addition to the paninis on the walls of all the former greats, of the money that your players have made and are continuing to make in the NBA. I know you broke the record for first round picks. I think it was last night, players over $6 billion, I think, in NBA salary. You've come so far in your career. Now, when you step into a living room, it's got to be almost a done deal. But how much has recruiting changed over the years for you and your experience?
2: It's really, I appreciate you bringing it up. And it is $6 billion, and it is 13 All-Stars, and it is 42 All-Star games, and it is four number one picks, and it is 45, 50 lottery picks.
0: Wow.
2: It is two MVPs. Who's the second MVP? You know Shea's one.
0: Yeah.
2: Who's the other one?
1: Let's see.
0: Wait, who is?
2: Derrick Rose.
1: Memphis.
0: Yeah, you're right.
2: But here's again, my best players have all been good guys, and I believe it's because of how we recruit. If you're into drinking, clubbing, chasing, smoking, why would you come here? Why would you do that? Why would you do that to yourself, and why would you do it to me? If you don't love being in the gym and you don't love the process, if you don't love being lonely at times and doing it yourself, why would you come here? You have to be on a mission. This isn't for everybody. I'm not going to promise you start. You got to go take what you want. I'm not going to run 35 plays for you every game. This isn't about you. It's about us. I'm going to teach you how to be a great teammate. You want to be a great teammate? Those are the guys in the NBA. If they're really good and they're really good teammates, they're max deals. My guys have about 30% of the max deals. Mm. That's just saying. Is that a humble brag right there?
0: That's a flex.
1: It's a good flex.
0: Why not flex?
2: Yeah, so I think, again, if you talk to John Wall, like, there have been players to go to my past players, and he will say, Devin Booker said it. Listen, he ain't going to run a whole lot of plays for you. Can you go get your own shot? Do you understand? It's hard, but it can change your life. But it's hard. Nothing is given. You have to take what you want. But learning to be a great teammate. Because all these kids grow up, the coach, they're taking all the shots. They're doing all the stuff. Now you come to a situation where you're with other good players. And the other good players, here's a comment I'll make. If you want to be in a gym where you're by far the best player, you're in the wrong gym. You want to be in a gym where everybody's better, where you got to catch up, where you got to figure things out. You got to run faster. You got to be more physical. That's the gym you want to be in. You know, you talk about Andrew Rodgers. He goes back to my days with Big Cuz, who I love to death. And
0: your wife's favorite player, last I checked, was Boogie Cousins.
2: She used to yell at me, stop yelling at him. And he would say, tell him, Miss Cuz, or Miss Cal, tell him, please tell him. But he deserved to be yelled at.
0: Yeah, I believe that.
2: But I love him to death. And I was at Andrew's wedding and... Mm-hmm. You know, you come across in life, this whole thing is about relationships that are created, that are real, that are authentic, that are two-way streets. And Andrew's a connector.
0: Yep.
2: He's one of those guys. He gets things done. If he's in your corner, he'll help. He'll do what he has to. But he's also a warrior. You know, you need goodwill ambassadors. You ready?

0: Because I respect coaches, believe me, because it's really hard. But I'm trying to outcare them with my guys and hold them accountable, make them uncomfortable, get them to understand this is a path and you're not going to like me all the time. I can deal with that. But I need you to understand it isn't what I do. It's what you do. So it's what all these players have done that have made it's. It's not what I've done. It's the path that we created, guys. So when I'm sitting at that table, that path that they have to walk is what they walk to get to where they're trying to go.
1: You know, Coach, last one for me here is last night wasn't new to you. This has happened to you many times, but it's been, you know, SGA's dream, John Wall's dream, Devin Booker's dream, and you've seen it all play out. What was it like to yet be a part of that for what now is Darius Acuff's dream? And again, not new to you, but this is their big night. And, you know, does it feel like a sense of pride for you to see another one of yours get to the league?
0: So last night after everything was over, I had 15, 16, 17 Arkansas people who have helped me at the draft in a box. And I said, when you get a moment, I need you to come up. And then I had it arranged so he could get on an elevator and not have to go through the crowd and come up the back way. But it was 11 o'clock, 11:15, and he had gone all day and was probably anxious. You know what? Him, his mom, his dad, his people, they came up that night. That shows you his appreciation. It shows you who he is. And his dad finally said, Coach, he got to see some family. We got to get out of here. I said, go, go, go. We took a picture with all the guys. Look, those people were so ecstatic for him, and he showed respect back. That's who he is. And again, you know, for me, I go into these homes, and I'll say, we do right, and we all do this together. It's not going to be like this long. So this isn't just a young person making it. This is a family's and their family's family and their family, family, family, and family all changing. The direction of their family just took a hard right to the better. Their family and everybody involved with their family. And I just don't take it lightly. I don't look at a young person and say, he's an asset. That's someone's child. I'm coaching 17 and 18-year-olds, 19. Trying to stay away from the 27-year-olds, but you know, but you're coaching these young guys. That's someone's child, and they're looking at this saying, like, in some cases, this is our chance for the American dream. And their child is a genius, just like a pianist, just like a math genius. They're a genius in what they do. But I still got to challenge them. I still got to make them uncomfortable. I still got to hold them accountable. I still got to be aggressive at times to get them to do the right stuff. And I'm loving doing it. I've got a really good team of a bunch of good guys this coming year. Now, do you know what our average age is of my team? You know what's going on around the country. Mm-hmm. 25s, and whether it be Euros or reclass or 8 years of eligibility, all this stuff we're dealing with. What do you think the average age of this class is?
2: I bet you it's still around, what, 19, 20? I'll bet you it's still young.
0: 18, 18.
1: Yeah.
0: Now, I told my AD, I don't know if we can win this way. You know what I'm telling the kids? You know what? If you're good enough, you're old enough. Let's go. There ain't no excuses. Let's do it. It's what we've done. Now I want to try to do it with a really young team.
2: You have been incredibly nice with your time, especially considering your schedule yesterday and today. And again, I'll publicly thank you. He's like a brother to me as well, Andrew, who now I believe after you said what you said has his outgoing phone message for the rest of his life. You're tough to not root for, Coach, and you've sent a lot our way here in Sacramento. I know you root for us as well, and we really look forward to seeing you out here for a few games, and it'll be nice to see you again.
0: I'll be out there, guys. Thanks. I appreciate it. Take care of my boy.
2: Boys.
0: B-O-Y-S.
2: Exactly. Right. Thanks, Coach. Take care. That is Coach John Calipari. That's awesome.
1: Yeah.
2: We're way over the break, but we'll take one. We'll come back. We'll recap some of that, including There was an earthquake while we were talking.
1: Apparently.
2: There was an emergency services alert while we I think the gods were doing everything they could to get in front of Coach Calipari. And what did he do? He jammed right through the whole thing and came through in the clutch. We'll take a break. We're right back after this.
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1: The San Francisco 49ers clinched their first ever division title by defeating the Oakland Raiders 38-7 in the 1970 regular season finale. The game was played in rainy conditions at the Coliseum, And with the Rams winning earlier in the day, San Francisco had to win. Led by NFL MVP John Brody and his three touchdowns, the 38-7 victory allowed the 49ers to secure their first divisional championship following the NFL-AFL merger.
3: Faithful flashbacks on Sacktown Sports 1140.

0: NBA Draft Day Part 2. Reacting to yesterday's action and getting you set for tonight's second round. Here's Carmichael, Gabe, and Jason Ross.
1: Welcome back. Our sincere thanks.
2: That was awesome.
1: To Coach John Calipari. That was really, really cool. First off, it's Coach Cal.
2: Yes.
1: Right? So stop right there. Nice to have him on. Secondly, I know, look, we'll be transparent as always. Like, I know that coach isn't going to come on. No coach is going to come on and be like, well, there's some questions about
2: it. I don't like this pick for you guys.
1: I don't, you know, those that defense, but going to defense, he addressed it right out of the gate.
2: Yep.
1: And however you feel about Coach Calipari, he's a genius when it comes to coaching kids. That's just an undeniable fact. The track record is the greatest of all time. So when he speaks, yeah, you know he's going to, and you could hear the loyalty and the love in his voice, not just about Acuff, but all his players. But he's also making really salient points. He wants to be coached hard. You got to coach these guys right. Yep. He has a long relationship, Cal does, with this team, ownership, coaches, all across the board. So when one of his guys comes here, and a main guy, not to disrespect any of the others, but this is one of the crown jewels of his programs, and you hear how excited he is, how much he wanted Acuff to come here,
2: sure,
1: you got to feel good about that.
2: Yeah, absolutely. And I think it's, you know, we say this a lot. It's all how you look at things. Let's even take a guy in the league that everybody, we would say every organization in the league would take right now, is Victor Wembanyama.
1: Yeah.
2: He's going into year four, and even going into year four, I would say he doesn't have a go-to move. All right.
1: Yeah.
2: There's a flaw. There's a critique. There's something that he can get better at. There's always going to be, and he addressed the two things I think we heard the most about with Acuff, his defense and his size. Well, size, if you're big enough, if you're good enough, you're big enough, is what he said. And his defense is better than what you think. But he's not going to be the guy that, hey, look, SGA's coming in.
1: Right.
2: Darius, go stop him. Like, one,
1: right,
2: nobody does, but that's going to be probably a Hunter assignment or a Keegan Murray assignment.
1: That's right.
2: So he's going to have to adjust to that. But also, when he's called upon, he's going to have to be better defensively.
1: Yes. I mean,
2: he has to get better at it.
1: We had there was, when you look back, and here is, you know, here's the main argument against folks like me that bring that up as an issue. Well, you'd rather have a 10 at one thing than two sixes on both sides. Steph Curry is not a defensive stopper. Damian Lillard, not a defensive stopper. Jalen Brunson, not a defensive stopper. That's your reigning finals MVP. So we have seen multiple blueprints, especially in the case of Curry and Brunson, who are champions. Lillard never got there.
2: Right.
1: Of your regular size, whatever, you know, 6'2", 6'3", guards that are not defensive dudes. But again, going back to what I think... is the Scott Perry blueprint, of which he did the early parts and then Leon Rose and World Wide West took over in New York and finished. But get your Brunson, get your point of attack, and then it comes down to surround them with stretchable wings. The Josh Hart, who's so underrated as a rebounder, even though he's technically a guard, big guy down the middle. And you look to that history, Jason, and go, okay, maybe along with getting out of cap hell, this is the start of the Perry blueprint that's already worked in the past.
2: Yeah, and the other way to look at it for Kings perspective, Kings fans, like, Dave, I don't know this for a fact, but I do believe if he was considered the best defensive guard in this draft, they don't get him at 7.
1: That's exactly right.
2: He might go 1,
1: that's
2: 2.
1: There's
2: no chance that he's there.
1: That's right.
2: They've already talked. I mean, nobody's really, I haven't heard anybody question his offense, to be honest.
1: No.
2: And that's also fair to go, I'm sure that's not polished. I'm sure he needs to improve.
1: Yeah.
2: I'm sure that can get better. Now he's going to be playing against men, and the best defensive guys may go, oh, no, we need to stop Acuff at the point of attack. Now all of a sudden you're going against the best. How does he handle that? He's got to go through all that and get better even on what is a strength. So lots of growth, but, it's got to start somewhere.
1: Yeah, and again, that unlike Curry and Lillard, well, maybe Lillard a little bit, but Curry wasn't a 2010 guy. Now Steph's in a you know, I'm not trying to,
2: it took him a while get to
1: too
2: get there.
1: Lost there. Yeah. But Acuff isn't just a scorer. Acuff's also a proven distributor as well. And that was another anecdote Cal dropped, is sitting Acuff and another one of his players down and talking about involving each other and involving the other player more. And Acuff responded to that. When you have, I think the best teams are those that are the ones that can, they trust. They trust that if they pass the ball, they're going to get the ball back. The offense is free flowing. Is Darius Acuff along with Alex Caraban, is that the Stephen Clay model? Is that what? Because I'm ready to say that right now.
2: Oh, you are.
1: I'm ready to say that. Basically,
2: Carmichael Dave says
1: the next generation, the new Steph Curry Clay Thompson combination, is Darius Acuff and Alex Caraban. By the way, oh, but where's Draymond? Oh, his name's Dylan Cardwell.
2: Oh, wow.
1: A kind of an undersized center type that, you know.
2: So when's the parade?
1: Let's let the Spurs and Thunder and Knicks mess around with it. We need time. But I wouldn't make any plans for, say, middle of June 2028.
2: Okay. Maybe 29. I can wait a year. 2 years? I don't know.
1: And then when we're coming off our title in 2030, by the way, repeat.
2: Oh,
1: and maybe a three-peat. Yeah. And I forgot. We have lowly Minnesota's unprotected pick swap. What do you
2: take
1: know?
2: Take that, Wolves.
1: Oh, no. The Spurs have our pick swap in 2031. Have fun with number 30.
2: Who are you?
1: San Antonio.
2: Positive Dave.
1: No, you know what? You know what it is? It's the Calipari effect.
2: Yeah.
1: I'm ready to run through a wall. Why spend any time on the negatives?
2: Yeah, I know he doesn't need it by any means. You've been around it. But, like, imagine if he got a cut of the $6 billion, or what was the number? He had the running total going of the amount of money he's made. He's like, oh, it's also two MVPs. It's this many All-Stars, this many first-round. And I was like, man.
1: Well, that's the thing we were talking about with him. Like, imagine you're Fred Smith, coach of blah, blah, blah, and you're going into somebody's living room and saying, all right, son and mom and dad, and all, here's what we can offer. And then Cal comes in, he's like, okay, so... my guys have made a little over $6 billion. Yeah. I have more first-round picks than anybody in history. We're going to take care of you 100%. We got some NIL money over here waiting. And we'll get you in the first round. Take care of your family, and you're always welcome here. And here's like five guys I have on speed dial that are former MVPs that you can talk to about the experience.
2: Yeah, like sometimes my assistant will handle it, and it's like, it's John Wall. It's
1: right.
2: De'Aaron Fox.
1: Right.
2: It's, you know, his past player. Devin Booker closes the deal.
1: Here's a video from Anthony Davis, DeMarcus Cousins, and De'Aaron Fox all talking about why you, Jason Ross, should come to Arkansas and play basketball.
2: Sweet.
1: And it's the thing about John Calipari and guys like that, and there aren't too many guys like that, but he is a traveling blue chip college university type. He can, I'm convinced, like,
2: who does he have to convince? That's honestly,
1: like, we got to go to break, and I'm not trying to be, I am being a little bit silly here, but not 100% silly. If we somehow were able to convince John, and by the way, this is no disrespect to Mike Bibby or anyone there, but if Coach Calipari said, you know what, I want to try my hand at Sac State.
2: Stinger's up.
1: Dude, how long until they're in the tournament making noise simply because of the presence of Calipari?
2: Yeah, it's true.
1: So when he's putting a stamp on these things, by the way, John Calipari guards have had a little bit of success in the NBA.
2: Just a little.
1: I'm ready for the parade. We'll take a break. By the way, that interview, and I think we'll doctor it a bit, not the audio, but the video to make it more digestible. We didn't even talk about that. That's all up on the, or be up on the website, sacktownsports.com, the app, and, of course, YouTube. We'll take a break. First time all day, we're going to step just a little bit to the side of the draft. I know. What's hot, what's not, we'll go streaking, and then we'll get right back to the draft second round today, right after this.
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4: My buddy dies. 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Open casket. We're still doing that? I've never understood open casket. I don't get it. It's like, you told me he was dead. I believed you.
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0: The ACC.
1: Oh.
2: The Atlantic Coast Conference?
0: Since the year 2000, the ACC has 248 first-round draft picks in the NBA. The second-best conference is the SEC. They've had 196. So the ACC has 52 more first-rounders than the second-place league.
2: That's crazy. Although I hate the SEC, but I acknowledge they're good.
1: Yeah.
2: And, of course, ACC, vaunted teams like UCLA and USC.
1: What?
2: I think we're on the same page with this one. There's no place they belong more than in the Atlantic Coast Conference. Nothing screams Los Angeles like the Atlantic.
3: Dave loves Coast LA.
2: Dave loves it. Conference. By the way, Chris, you sent this to us earlier. The Lakers are signing Austin Reeves to a 4-year, $185 million contract. That is what, $46.7 million a year, somewhere in that range. He declined his $14.9 million player option. Jason, we can break this all down tomorrow. I'm going to jump out of the gate with a hot take. I think that was the right decision by Austin Reeves to decline.
1: The right decision by the Lakers.
2: Uh-oh.
4: You got a lot of guacamole.
2: Can I tell you this much, though? I'll take that contract and that player any day over what the Wizards gave Trae Young.
0: I thought you personally were going to take it.
2: Well, I would take either one.
1: Yeah, I think that first day, like, look, when you're already making, what was he making, 14?
2: 14.9.
1: I mean, we can't relate by any means, but imagine that first day of your new contract, and, like, I don't know if it just goes up in direct deposit, and you're just like, whoa.
2: That's right. So when you think about that, like, you imagine looking at your bank app.
1: I don't even know what number an athlete would have. I'll just be like, I got 400,000 in there. Whoa, now I have... 2.8 million sitting.
0: Two commas?
2: All right. So let's see here. We're just going to assume it's around 46 million a year. All right. So let's, what is that? Probably a 45% tax bracket, maybe closer to 50. Let's call it 47.
1: Okay.
2: So that is 20.
1: Oh, he's only making 20.
2: Okay. So now he's around 20. Let's call it 25 million, even though it's a little bit less. Now, I know there's agent fees. There's agent fees. There's like NBA escrow. I actually did get a look about 5 years ago at a player's pay stub, and I knew there was taxes. I knew there was an agent fee, but then like they put a certain amount of money into NBA escrow for, I can't even remember what it is, like, all kinds of funds and all. It's about 10%. Okay. So 10% of the 25 million remaining is 2,500,000. Okay, so now we're at, at the least, he's making $22 million a year.
1: A new deal.
2: Okay, now let's divide that by, okay, so 52 weeks in a year. Let's say he gets paid once every 2 weeks, like the rest of us. So that's what? That's
1: 26 paychecks.
2: That's 26 paychecks, right? So 26, all right, what did we say? 22 million. And that's divided by 26.
1: Oh, less than a million a paycheck. Oh my goodness.
2: So yeah, so every 2 weeks, approximately, we're trying to figure this out on the air, Austin Reeves will see a deposit into his, should we say Bank of America?
1: Yeah.
2: Why not?
1: Yeah.
2: $846,153.84.
1: Put it all on SpaceX.
2: You are
1: Bitcoin.
5: I don't know if that's a good idea right now.
2: Get $846,000 every 2 weeks to work 70% of the year playing basketball.
0: That's not fair.
2: All right. You're right. You're traveling on private planes.
1: It's a job.
2: 5-star hotels.
1: It's a job.
2: By the way.
1: Huge time commitment.
2: You got per diem. You're not paying for anything on the road you don't want to. You're fed. You got endorsement deals. You got free all the shoes and gear you want. I mean, really, you're just paying for house and cars and vacations at this point. I would probably buy that new Steam machine and maybe an Xbox.
1: Wait, I'm trying to remember. Do the players get per diem?
2: Yeah. They just don't get it in the, they still get per diem, but they don't get it in the, they don't do the envelope anymore. It comes on the paycheck.
1: Because I knew they get fed. Yeah. I was just trying to think if they got.
2: Nah, they still, we could probably find out.
1: Yeah, anyway.
2: We could probably find out. And by the way, I need to say this publicly again. Not that it means a ton to you guys, but I want to publicly thank Andrew Rogers, who, was, who I became close with. When DeMarcus Cousins was here, Andrew was the team manager at Kentucky, the year John Wall and DeMarcus were on the team, followed DeMarcus to Sacramento, became his business manager, still is, by the way. And, now, you know, Andrew's the type of guy that he has a lot of business in China. When he found out my son, who's in China right now, when he found out Mason was going to China, his first text, he heard it on the radio and was just like, want me to have one of my buddies take him to dinner, show him around, you know, just, he's that type of dude. So when you heard Coach Cal speak so lovingly of him, Andrew is one of those guys that most, if not all of you do not know, but yet every room Andrew walks into in Sacramento, and he's a Kentucky guy, every room he walks into, everybody knows him.
1: He's good at business?
2: He's a connector, as Cal said it best. He's a connector. And by the way, his mom, rest her soul, was one of the most wonderful people I ever met. His dad was a janitor, like came from those roots. And I love him. I'm proud of him. And he's the guy that single-handedly put all this together.
1: Well, thank you, Andrew.
2: Thank you, Andrew. One hell of a modern American. From the 916, I gross a little over $25,000 every 2 weeks. It's up there, Warbucks. But taxes kick in and everything else is taken out. I bring home $11,000 every 2 weeks.
1: Oh, no.
2: Don't feel sorry for me. But that's way too damn much money that's taken away. You know, I do agree with that.
1: $11,000 every 2 weeks is the take home.
2: Yeah, I know, right? I know. But I mean, hey, look, you can be making good money, acknowledge that you're making good money, but also say like, dude, they're taking away.
1: They
2: like
1: are. Yeah.
5: A lot. You enjoy that drive on that road to work.
2: Really? Well, actually, so does he get to drive? Does he get to use the road a lot more than you do because you're contributing less?
5: What does that even mean?
2: Does he get more use out of
1: It's like the cat in the box.
2: It is like the cat in the box. I love it when that argument comes out.
5: Did he enjoy that education of his employees?
2: Did he pay more attention in school when he was there and maybe not go out and drink beers all the time?
5: I'm just asking.
2: Education of his employees?
1: Can we take this to the text thread?
2: Giving those employees jobs and helping their lives, providing them opportunities. Anyway. Darius Acuff.
1: Straight.
2: Darius Acuff, he is a king. There's an Eleanor Rigby song there for Whitey. What's hot?
1: I already got
2: 63 years old. No, I'm not. And what's not, by the way, other than your social opinions?
5: The NorCal Yolo County Athletics.
2: Ah, is that where NorCal? Yolo County. The NCYC Athletics.
1: Yolo A's.
2: Kind of rolls off the tongue.
5: They lost yesterday 3-1 to the Giants. They're on a 3-game losing streak. They are 3 games under 500, 2.5 back of the Mariners.
1: Chris loves Seattle. Chris loves Seattle.
2: I'm going to say this, and Chris, I'm just being vulnerable here, so you can clip this up, but I'd ask you not to because it wouldn't be fair. I am such a fraud right now. I'm wearing a Giants hat. I'm a lifelong Giants fan.
1: Are you?
2: I am. But damn if I wasn't rooting for the A's last night. And I don't know how to reconcile that.
5: How long have you been a Giants fan?
2: Since forever. I am 63 years old. You're such a stupid idiot. What is that even from? What did I even
5: you
2: say
5: said that today. You're
2: but
5: like,
2: what did I say? What's it context?
5: I think you're talking about a Knicks fan.
2: I'm 63. Yeah. I didn't remember that at all. So the best part is Chris will pull things that I said, and I have no memory. You could have given me all day. I would have no memory of why I said that. Like the one where he French kissed my dad or whatever. Yeah. Which again, he could have clipped right there,
1: I guess. The Mexico.
2: And I'm like, I don't remember saying it. What? I respect the Mexico, dude. It's the Mexico that really makes that. We'll take a break. Final hour of the program. We'll hit the second round today Also, what's on deck? And there's, boys, there's a lot on deck. Mm-hmm. There's so much on deck that I hope it's reinforced. Mm. And then crosstalk with Matt and Kayla. I'm sitting here, Jason, and I'm just like, dude, I can't stop thinking about game one opening October. Golden One Center, if we get, you know, first game. And watching that first Darius Acuff drive to the hoop. And maybe, speaking of driving, a lot of people will be driving home in their Hoblet Dodge, Chrysler, Jeep, or Ram. 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
13: It's NBA Draft Day Part 2. Reacting to yesterday's action and getting you set for tonight's second round. Here's Carmichael Dave and Jason Ross.
2: Welcome back. Good timing, dude. Welcome back. Want to remind you, there's one, two, three, four other people that do radio shows at this station besides us. I'm talking about Monday through Friday, 6A to 6P, as they say in the business. That would be Matt and Kayla, who will join us in about 40 minutes. And then Alan and Whitey, who were nice enough, I went on. By the way, were you? Did Alan or Whitey ask you to come on yesterday?
1: Yes.
2: Did you? Mm-hmm. Oh, okay, good. I was feeling protective because they asked me to come on and do reaction, and I was like, well, why wouldn't they have you come on and do reaction?
1: They had everybody.
2: Okay, well, then I apologize in advance.
1: Yeah, they went extended. They went till 7.
2: They did. And I don't know, a quick ruling, and then we'll get into the draft, but just a quick ruling. I didn't want to forget about this. We had an all-staff meeting yesterday. Anybody that works in a building knows that every once in a while, maybe a couple times a year, you'll have an all-staff meeting where remote workers and out-of-town work, everybody, you got to come in because it's the State of the Union put on by our market manager and our HR manager and everybody else. Highs, lows, headwinds, tailwinds, you know, whatever, all that stuff. They got to do it, appreciate it, and then nice enough to have our guys, engineering and all that, do a ton of barbecue. They had a nice big barbecue.
10: Yeah, we'll go get there and get them all there.
1: Wonderful. People cook sides and stuff.
2: Brought in sides, potato salads, and all this stuff. Now, Chris was not there, but Chris had a commitment to be at Super Taco.
1: Super good.
2: For the International Soccer Tournament. But I would like a ruling on this. So the meeting was, what, about an hour?
1: Roughly an
2: hour. And, you know, you're sitting through these things. I thought our market manager and everybody they ran as perfect a meeting as you possibly could. It's still an hour, and it's still sitting through a meeting. That's fine. Then afterwards, everyone's hungry. I'm
1: unless you're late like me.
2: Well, you were late, but that was a
1: that was a total.
2: That was a schedule. I thought it was 11:30. You were here, but
1: I was sitting upstairs, and then
2: I thought it was 11:30 too. I just happened to be in there.
1: Frankie and I were upstairs.
10: Frankie was like, "Oh, gee, guys, I think the meeting's going on. I think we should get down there."
2: Was that Frankie?
1: That was the audio.
2: Was Chris he there? I thought Chris wasn't there, because that's exactly
14: what we bring the boom. That's what we do.
2: So you guys roll in 5 minutes late, whatever, maybe 10, maybe 15.
1: Yeah, we're walking. I go, do you think we're going to walk in? And then we saw the door close. Like, oh, no, we got to do one of those where we open the door.
2: Everyone stops, looks at you. So that happened.
1: You were trying to get some claps going, too.
2: That my thing at these meetings, my bit is always I try to start the most applauses and then keep score.
15: And have you thought about just paying attention to the meeting?
2: I do. That's what helps me pay attention, is because you can't just out of the blue. It has to be appropriate, so you don't
1: business
2: have,
1: is falling apart.
2: Can't do that.
15: That's what Dave didn't like me doing, was I was trying to get the inappropriate applauses.
2: And going. That you can't do, because everybody looks and stares at you, and it's a false start. You can't.

0: Gonna walk in, and then we saw the door close. Like, oh no, we gotta do one of those where we open the door.
1: Everyone stops, looks at you. So that happened.
0: You were trying to get some claps going too.
1: That my thing at these meetings. My bit is always I try to start the most applauses and then keep score.
2: And have you thought about just paying attention to the meeting?
1: I do. You have. That's what helps me pay attention, is because you can't just out of the blue. It has to be appropriate, so you don't.
0: Business
1: have,
0: is falling apart.
1: Can't do that.
2: That's what Dave didn't like me doing, was I was trying to get the inappropriate applauses.
1: And going. That you can't do because everybody looks and stares at you, and it's a false start. You can't have any false starts. But if you're the false first, start. If you're the first clap. And everybody felt like, I think last meeting I had six.
2: Mm. No, but I think for it to truly you get the applause started, you need to have at least two claps in.
1: No, as long as you're the first clap.
2: No, because then you're just early. You didn't start it. It was something that was going to happen. It's Schrodinger's clap.
1: Dillweed. What? Dillweed. You're such a dillweed.
2: Aaron?
1: So here's the ruling, and then we'll get back to the draft. We're all sitting around eating afterwards. You, me, Scott Marshall. Yep. Wonderful food. And then all of a sudden, I see a familiar face. It's not Whitey. He was already there. He was sitting at the other table. But, well, wait, it's Alan Stiles.
0: Well, he's part of the staff.
1: He is part of the staff, but was conspicuously not at the meeting.
0: He wasn't at the meeting, but he was there to get food.
1: I saw him for the very first time on the dais, the thing everybody stands on where the food was on the tables, and he's loading up not one, two full plates.
0: It's a full plate.
1: It's a full plate. Is it? So my question is this: if you don't go to the all staff meeting, is it a social faux pas to come in after the meeting, get in line? And grab not one, but two. I feel like the food's a reward. Jason Ross, Bonneville.
0: Question, Bonneville in the back. Yeah. Explain the difference between the heroic move that you and Richie and myself supported the midday show where Anthony and Matt and Kayla were up here. We brought food. They were not able to attend the meeting, but we gave them food.
1: Three full plates of food, walked all the way up the stairs, down the hall, and right in the middle of their show, delivered food to their table.
2: That's pretty impressive for you.
1: I am 63 years old. Alan, no delivery, no nothing, no meeting, just comes in.
0: Could have been there.
1: Could have absolutely been.
0: The others could not have made.
1: Chose not to. Goes and hammers down two plates of food.
0: Whitey sat in the front row.
1: Whitey was
0: totally attentive.
1: And Alan's whole thing was... Alan's whole thing was like, "Well, you know, we're gonna be on the air a little bit late.
0: Hey, what's good?"
1: But what happened is, Whitey, who, if there's a Sacramento Sports Radio Hall of Fame, Whitey's in it.
0: Yeah,
1: Whitey has been on the air in or around Sacramento for over 55 years. As I often say, my seventh grade report was interviewing Whitey Gleason. Mm-hmm. That's how old he is. Yeah, Whitey was here for the whole meeting.
0: Yeah.
1: Whitey got here before the meeting, stayed for the whole meeting. It's kind
0: of
1: like...
0: Could have had 10 plates of food if he wanted.
1: Right. It's like LeBron. Excuse me, LeBron is no longer with us here at the station. Oh. But Michael Jordan coming early to practice, staying late, and then the rookie comes in just for the treatment later because he didn't feel like running laps. Yeah.
0: Mm. So you're asking for a ruling?
1: Yeah, I am. I think the ruling should be Alan Stiles. Rude. I think that's...
0: Judge Dave says.
1: Yeah, Judge Dave. Rude.
3: Your Honor, I would like to bring to the court's attention Mr. Stiles' two plates.
1: Exhibits A and
3: Does
1: B.
3: this look like a man that is drained and is unable to attend a meeting?
1: Oh, man. Okay. From the 916, A Sizzle was busy writing his next song. Well, that's okay.
0: Might be true.
1: Yeah, might be.
0: Because it is A Cut.
1: As I said on their show yesterday, I said, you guys in the last 3 weeks have put out two of the radio parody songs of all time.
0: Mm.
1: Be proud.
0: Yeah.
1: Kings have one pick now left at a 45 after trading.
0: Make it count.
1: Late in the first round. to grab

0: Alex Caraban. I really need to not. I need to somehow get it out of my head because there's a 100% chance I'm going to call him Alex Caravan.
1: Caravan or Caraban Queen?
0: Caraban my wayward son. let's see. Let's go to the U-Haul freeloader line.
1: Oh.
0: And check in with our afternoon host.
1: Oh, Whitey?
0: Alan W. Stiles. More like Alan L. Stiles. Hey, roll down more windows, Alan. You're on the air. How you doing?
2: Well, what is the problem here? what is the problem?
0: Just,
2: I literally get in the car to take my child to work. I turn on the car, I hear two full plates.
0: Two full plates.
2: That's the first words I hear, and I already know what you're talking about, slandering my name for no reason.
0: Okay, let me ask you this. Let's all calm down. Let me ask you this question. Did I say anything, Alan Stiles? Please remember you're under oath. Did I say anything that was not true?
2: You left out some context.
0: Yes or no? Were you not at the meeting? Were you not?
2: I was there.
0: When were you?
2: I was there.
0: When?
2: I was there when I ate the food.
0: No. We had the hour-long meeting. Then we had the post-meeting banquet that you attended and shoveled in two plates of food, which I don't understand how you do that with the lovely...
2: Everyone was taking multiple plates of food. People were taking to-go plates. I didn't even take a to-go plate.
0: Yes, but they...
2: I stayed to work till 7. We stayed till 7 yesterday.
0: By we, are you referring to... You have a mouse in your pocket? Who's we? Who else stayed till 7?
2: Whitey Gleason, Jay, we all stayed till 7.
0: Interesting.
2: Giving
0: yes.
2: Outstanding draft coverage.
0: Yes, listen, you did.
2: My baby was sick. 3 in the morning.
0: Oh, here we go.
2: Changed the whole schedule of my day.
1: 3 in the morning.
2: I tried to join on Teams. The Teams was not working.
0: Yeah.
2: So now I have to rush in. I come in with a smile on my face, a song on my heart, and what do I get received with? Dave sticking a camera without my permission, in my face as I'm eating a nice meal by the engineers that cooked a nice meal and everyone else that cooked the meal, and as paparazzi Dave as I'm just trying to hang out with my teammate.
0: That's it. Well,
3: Your Honor, may I have permission to treat Ace Wizzle as a hostile witness?
0: You absolutely do. I will say this. Where I was leading was somehow your partner in crime, Whitey G. Gleason, managed to be at the meeting and be there for the whole meeting and eat afterwards. He stayed just as long as you, and he's been in the business longer than any of us. But I detect you're invoking the sick baby rule.
2: Yeah, well, look, we're all in different parts of life. You know what I mean? Different stages of life.
3: Yeah, Dave, right? You need to realize that Alan is special. He's more special than all of us, and he deserves that treatment.
2: Whitey and I discussed this. It's like a married couple. Whitey was there, therefore I was also there, and then I was there. I was a couple minutes tardy. Give me a break.
1: He went to the reception, not the wedding.
2: I was there.
0: From the 916, more like Alan Piles of food.
2: And the second plate, I took two ribs.
1: How much for one rib?
2: And one and a half pieces of tri-tip. And that was it.
3: And only a half ladle of potato salad.
2: That's it.
0: Well, you know, despite your carpetbagging, sandbagging ways, we forgive you enough to promote you and, of course, Whitey Gleason having full draft coverage, not just of yesterday, but, of course,
1: today's
0: round two. That'll be all starting at 2 p.m. Will you be staying late today as well?
2: I think we're trying to figure it out because they traded the 34th pick. So I think it's up in the air, but either way. We'll be there for you because that's what we do. We don't throw
0: right
2: teammates under the bus. That's what we don't do.
0: Yeah.
2: And I've never done that.
0: From
2: I never will.
0: From the chat line, more like a sizzler.
2: Why is this happening to me again? This is just like the Westbrook fan. Why are they calling me Tubster again?
0: I'll tell you what. We did about 30 minutes with John Calipari today. You have our permission to replay that interview for content. Just not the video part, but you can replay the content and have fun with that.
2: Oh, thank you, King Dave. I appreciate it so much.
0: I like that. Sacramento King Dave. Yeah. That's like Kings and Flemings. All right. Try not to.
2: I got to take my kid to school. Goodbye.
0: Hey, try not to crash into any food or banquets on your way to school, buddy. Talk to you later. Mm.
1: A sizzler.
0: A sizzler scream.
3: A pile of food.
1: Well done, texters.
3: That was my favorite line from Alan. Why is this happening to me?
0: That you should actually clip up. From the chat line, blaming one's children for one's adult responsibilities. Tisk Allen. Yeah. Look, I didn't go after him that hard for that.
3: I mean, if we really wanted to go after him, we could have said, like, well, you've got a nanny. What's the problem with getting here?
0: Do they have a nanny?
3: Yes.
0: No, they don't.
3: Yes.
0: No, they don't.
3: Yes.
0: Shut up. That's not a bit.
3: He's talked about it on the air.
0: He has? Yeah,
3: with you.
0: What the hell kind of money is he making? I don't have a nanny. My nanny was Nani and Pop Pop.
4: Cash grab.
0: Wow. I need to get some of that midday afternoon drive time money.
1: But after taxes.
3: Hot plate bling.
1: Who did that one on the chat? Oh my goodness.
3: Fan. Logical Raptors fan.
0: Logical Raptors fan. That's great. Alan's new song. Is it chicken? Is it pork ribs?
1: Oh, we were singing that yesterday.
0: Yes, we were. And I did take a couple videos from the personal text line. Ask Alan if he took any food out of the fridge after the show and took it home. Sincerely, W. Gleason. Wow. Well, you got to pay for that nanny, I guess.
1: Yeah.
0: Second round picks in Sacramento Kings history. Can I say, Jason, would you agree that
1: it's better, isn't it?
0: That's exactly where I was going.
1: When I was doing the let me do something with the second round. I go, "Oh my gosh, why is this better?"
0: I know you erased it. There's no way you still have yesterday's list, do you?
1: I do from yesterday's show.
0: You do have it from yesterday's show? Okay. So, please read. We're not going to count Darius Acuff because that's now. Your list of Sacramento Kings, what was it, 27, 28
1: something
0: lottery
1: like
0: picks. Oh, go ahead, please.
1: People that they officially were registered to pick.
0: Yes.
1: Joe Klein, Kenny Smith, Purvis Ellison, Lionel Simmons, Billy Owens, Walt Williams, Bobby Hurley, Brian Grant, Corliss Williamson, Tariq Abdul-Wahed, Jason Williams, Spencer Hawes, Jason Thompson, Tyreek Evans, DeMarcus Cousins, Bismack Biyombo, Thomas Robinson, Ben McLemore, Nick Stauskas, Willie Cauley-Stein, Marquise Chris, De'Aaron Fox, Marvin Bagley, Tyrese Halliburton, Davion Mitchell, Keegan Murray, Devin Carter, He said not Acuff yet.
0: Okay. So those are not just first round picks.
1: So these are lottery picks.
0: Now, this is not a list of every second-round pick the Kings have ever made, because that would be way too long, but these are the best of their second-round picks, okay? This is mind-blowing. Everybody listen up here. Vinny Del Negro, Randy Brown, Michael the Animal Smith, Lawrence Funderburk, Tyus Edney, Anthony Johnson, Jerome James, Jabari Smith, Hassan Whiteside, Isaiah Thomas, Frank Mason, Nemi Keita, Max Reyno. Dude, that's a better list. It's legitimately a better list.
1: That's
0: now,
1: scary.
0: Halliburton and Fox are obviously bigger star and Cousins. You know, there's bigger stars there, but...
1: But there's a lot more colossal misses there. And second round, to me, is always like, can they make the team? These guys not only made the team, they made the rotations that some of them started. Isaiah Thomas was great. Maxime Reyno's had a good run here. My goodness.
0: I'm trying to think. Who's the guy I'm missing? Yesterday, we tried to make our all lottery pick roster, and it was starting
1: five. I marked it here from
0: Fox,
1: yesterday.
0: Fox, Halliburton, DeMarcus, and then was it Lionel Simmons? And then I can't remember.
1: I think I had seven listed. So between Lionel Simmons, Brian Grant, Tyreek, DeMarcus,
0: and Corliss,
1: Fox, Halliburton, and Keegan.
0: Oh, and Keegan. That's right. Well, hell, let's put Keegan,
1: Keegan Fox, Halliburton, Cousins for sure, right?
0: Keegan Fox, yes.
1: And maybe love for Lionel Simmons or Brian Grant.
0: Well, that's the thing. Is it Simmons, Grant, or Corliss?
1: Either way, but like that's the five.
0: Let's just say Simmons because he was or whatever. So Fox, Halliburton, Simmons, Keegan, and DeMarcus Cousins.
1: It's better than the number two list, but what's our best five there?
0: But here's it's the best five would be, all right, probably, I mean, you probably put Kaden and Renault as your front court. Or no, actually. Whiteside and Renault?
1: Well, yeah, maybe.
0: You'd put IT at point.
1: Oh, for sure. He's definitely. I mean, Randy Brown's a really good defensive player.
0: Yeah, you're right. Michael Jordan said so. Randy Brown at the two. You would put, you got to have Whiteside, right? I mean, just.
1: Maybe just go big. Whiteside, Renault, and Kata or Funderburk. I don't know.
0: Yeah. Yeah. We'll put Nimi at the three.
1: I mean, it would lose, but it's not. It should be a big canyon between the two. It's not as big as it is.
0: Tell you this much, Isaiah Thomas has averaged 46 points
1: all the shots.
0: 84 shots.
1: But so the exercise is, though, they can get somebody even at 40, what is it, 45?
0: Yeah, and on top of that, this second round, here's the thing, there's no doubt that the lottery starting five is better. I'm not entirely sure that the lottery 12-man roster better than the 12-man roster for second rounders.
1: Better hits here for guys. And again, second round is, you know, in that spot where, like, can they even make the team? I mean, it's not often the second. Now, we've talked many times about the Draymond Greens and the, you know, Nikola Jokic. They're out there. Brad Miller, undrafted, became an all-star. So all that's possible. Cardwell, undrafted last year and made the team. So, and like, can they even find guys the second the draft is over? Who do they sign as free agents just to get in summer league and see what they can do?
0: Also, when you... He's one for one with Renault.
1: Mm-hmm.
0: He's already he's moved into the first round both years he's been here, Scott Perry.
1: Yeah.
0: He got Renault out of the second. I mean, honestly, dude, if he's able to pull, maybe it doesn't have to be a Renault type, but if they end up picking today and keeping that pick, and that player is in the rotation next year.
1: That's successful.
0: That's two phenomenal years of drafting for Scott Perry and his team. And then you lead into year three now, and now it's like, okay, now we're getting somewhere. All right, let me go through some things here, Jason Ross. Everything here is draft sound, but I had to play this for you. Line of the day from the World Cup.
5: Ghana have never beaten England. It would be a huge shock, but as we know, the English historically struggle here in Massachusetts.
0: I don't even know if they meant that, but the English do historically struggle in Massachusetts. Brian Windhorst weighed in on Mykael Brown and Darius Acuff.
6: In terms of the people you talk to around the league who did not have top picks, I'm interested in consensus. Was there consensus among the league, among those that were not selecting 1, 2, 3, about who should have gone one?
7: There was absolutely a consensus. The consensus was there wasn't one. Because you talk to people that you respect who've been around the league, they would give you an argument for Peterson. Then you talk to somebody else who has, you know, been around, you know, gone through dozens and dozens of drafts, evaluated hundreds of prospects, they would talk about DeBansa. It really was a toss-up, and that's why the decision is humongous for the Wizards. Getting this right is going to be one of the most pivotal things they could do, maybe for the next 10 to 15 years. And we're not going to know tonight, and we're not going to know next month, maybe even next year, who got it right. So that was a big factor. And then I really think tonight, you know, you had to lean on your scouting staff and lean on your coaches about how to break down these guards. These guards who went 5 through 9, there's a lot, you know, the opinions on the first two picks obviously were very varied. But these guards, we're gonna remember this night on who took these guards where. Specifically, the Sacramento Kings coveted Darius Acuff out of Arkansas. They weren't sure they were going to get to him. The rubber met the road at the 6th pick here with the Brooklyn Nets. They could have taken Mykael Brown out of Louisville. They could have taken Acuff, or they could have traded the pick back. They take Brown. That choice, I honestly believe, Scott, Brown or Acuff will be one of the legacies of this draft.
1: I'd totally been thinking about that. Not just that, but All four of them. So, I mean, it's Wagler, Brown, A-Cut, Flemings. Four in a row.
0: Yeah.
1: And whether it's chip on the shoulder for the guys like Acuff and Flemings who went later, I think Acuff wanted to be here, and that's encouraging. And the Kings made no mystery about that. They wanted him, and they got him. But I don't know how those four aren't compared. I mean, I just think it's going to happen.
0: Yep.
1: And history will suggest that someone in that group will have got it wrong.
0: Yes.
1: I mean, just that's what history suggests. I mean, wouldn't you think it would be more shocking if everyone went, no, Agler was the best, and then Brown, and then Acuff, and then Flemings, and they were all good. Like, it just, that generally doesn't happen.
0: You can all but guarantee that that will not happen.
1: Yeah.
0: I'm trying to think, the one that springs to mind, and I'm sure there's even more examples, but you had Blake Griffin, Hashim Thabeet at two, Harden at three, and then you go Harden, Evans, Ricky Rubio, Johnny Flynn, Steph Curry.
1: There you go. There's four point guards in a row.
0: And then you take a break for Jordan Hill, and then it's DeRozan, Jennings, another point guard, Williams, Gerald Henderson. Now, to your point, you've got four point guards in a row with Evans, Rubio, Flynn, and Curry. Yeah. And for a couple of years,
1: it was Evans.
0: Evans was the guy, was obviously the rookie of the Sacramento Kings at number four, drafted the rookie of the year. In a year, not fair to Blake Griffin, but where Blake Griffin was drafted, Steph Curry was drafted, DeRozan was drafted, James Harden was drafted. But in the end, there was no bigger loser. What was his name? David Kahn, the GM of the Wolves. The Timberwolves had, this might be the worst of all time, dude. They had the 5 and the 6. The very next pick was Steph Curry. DeRozan was at 9, and they go with Ricky Rubio and Johnny Flynn. Now, Rubio had a fine career. Yeah. Johnny Flynn,
1: I'm not mistaken, can you scroll down lower in that draft? Didn't they later take Ty Lawson?
0: Oh, I think you're 100% correct. Yeah, they took Ty Lawson number 18.
1: And they moved him. But they took three point guards.
0: And by the way, they took Ty Lawson. They took Lawson at 18. The pick before, multi-time All-Star Jrue Holiday. The pick after, by the way, I didn't realize this, All-Star Jeff Teague. I didn't realize Teague was an All-Star.
1: Yeah, with those Atlanta teams that were winning 60 games.
0: Voof. V-O-O-F. Voof. We'll take a break when we come back. What's on deck? And there's a lot to get to there. We've also got some more draft audio for you as well. We'll do all that right after this.
8: Darius Acuff Jr. is a Sacramento King.
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0: It's NBA Draft Day Part 2, reacting to yesterday's action and getting you set for tonight's second round. Here's Carmichael, Dave, and Jason Ross.
1: All right, a lot to get to before we get to Matt and Kayla. Couple things. Number one, nice shade. Do we get a do we get an NBA Draft Part 3 rejoiner tomorrow, Richie?
2: No.
1: Richie the Wagon, is he going to do it? I don't know. Okay, so you say no.
2: I say no.
1: Secondly, I saw yesterday on your cork board something I completely forgot that I did. Mm-hmm. I wrote on a piece of paper April 13th of this year that Darius Acuff was going to be the pick of the Sacramento Kings.
2: Yeah, so I thought I'd put it up there. So
1: and you put it up there? I saw it, took a picture.
3: Well, April, I mean, yeah, isn't that when the draft lottery was? So, wait, what? It was way before then?
1: Yeah, it was way before the draft lottery. Before. I've had a good run lately on the heels of my tweet a year ago that the San Antonio Spurs and De'Aaron Fox would beat the Oklahoma City Thunder and face new Knicks coach Mike Brown and the New York Knicks in the NBA Finals 2 days before Brown was hired by the Knicks.
4: Wow.
1: Yeah, Ben and Nostradamus.
5: Fragile ego. Thank you. Fragile body. Weak mind. Weak spirit.
1: That's about Fox, not me, right?
3: Yes.
1: Okay. My question.
3: Oh, never about you.
1: Thank you. No, my question. No. Never. No.
3: No, like if I want to make fun of you, I just go.
1: I am 63 years old. So here's my question.
2: Happy birthday.
1: Matt's going to come on, and he's going to talk about like how they were talking about Acuff, you know, back in the thing, the Acuff and the thing. Do I get the crown for Nostradamus at the station for that written down piece of paper, or does Matt for alluding to Darius Acuff might be good in, like, March?
2: You put it on paper.
1: I did. I wrote it down. I wrote it down, signed my name. I mean, basically, just listen to this show to know the future.
2: Yeah.
1: You know what I'm saying?
2: Dave lives in the future.
1: You picked the Knicks.
2: In five.
1: You picked France.
2: Well, they haven't won yet.
1: Well, I already know they're gonna.
2: Okay.
1: Because you picked them.
2: They're gonna
1: win. And if you want to see more of the International Soccer Tournament, well, what better place to see it at than Super Taco?
2: When are you there next, Chris?
3: I'm going to be there on Saturday.
2: What time?
3: Portugal versus Colombia at 4:30 p.m.
2: Oh, wow. Get yourself some international
3: Hopefully they still
2: soccer.
3: Have some menudo left.
2: And some dinner.
1: Oh, some menudo. What, the band?
3: No.
1: With Ricky Martin?
3: No.
1: Okay. What do you say real quick we go streaking before we get some other stuff?
0: It's time to go streaking.
6: We're going streaking!
0: Who is the Nostradamus of MLB?
7: Who can keep the streak going? It's time to go streaking.
8: What the hell are you doing?
6: We're streaking.
1: Do you like the picture I drew yesterday of Darius Acuff holding a trophy?
2: I do.
1: In the Kings uniform?
2: You drew that?
1: I drew it with some computer help. And I knocked out about three air conditioners in the process, I think. Using artificial intelligence.
2: Okay.
1: That's what they're doing. Let's go streaking.
2: All right. Well, as a show,
3: you treated them like a garbage can.
1: I did. Wait, what? Oh, yeah. Okay. I get it. is that going to be a thing? Okay. I may or may not, at some point during the show that I will not name, I may or may not have gone out to break and absolutely punted. Thank God they were empty. Two garbage cans that were right outside the door. I have never done that before. But I that was the first time in a long time I have lost my temper.
2: It's interesting because critics of the show were outside, and some have written. I've seen it
1: on social media.
2: They said better kick than when you were at UC Davis.
1: I was just gonna say, I promise you, I would have nailed it from 45 yards. Mm.
3: The bad thing about it was you scared the crap out of Chad.
1: Oh, I did,
3: because it was right after the earthquake warning.
1: So I kicked the garbage cans and he heard it down the hall.
3: He heard it down the hall, but there's always, it's like duck and cover, earthquake about to happen.
1: Now as I was storming downstairs, I got it now I remember, now it makes sense, because didn't he say, hey, everything okay down there? That's I got it. Wow.
2: You caused an earthquake up here.
1: And I'll just finish the story by saying, and then when I came back, and Jason, you were very good at calming me down very quickly, I start the show, and let's just say the person in that moment I would least want to see in the control room was in the control room for the whole segment. Completely unrelated.
2: Completely unrelated.
1: But I didn't know that during the segment.
2: Yeah, you walked in, you're like, uh-oh.
1: Uh-oh. Mind trouble?
2: Yeah.
1: All right, streak of time.
2: All right, this is a show. We are at 10-game hitting streak combined with all of us. I'm at 2. Dave, you're at 4. Chris is at 4. I'll start with me. I was at 2, and I took Ben Rice of the New York Yankees.
1: Oh.
2: I was very fortunate that he got 5 plate appearances.
1: Yes. Oh.
2: 0-for-5.
1: Oh. Ooh,
4: you suck. Sorry, it's
1: over. It's over now. Move over. It was fine. Yeah, right here, Chris.
2: So I'm at 0.
1: Yeah.
2: But Dave, you're at 4. I'm trying to get to 5.
1: Yep.
2: You took Zach Geloff, who was on an A's, like, very impressive hitting streak.
1: Yeah.
2: Uh-oh. You had a tough break, literally. He got hurt. He got 1 plate appearance, though, and he went 0-for-1.
4: Ooh, you suck. Sorry, it's over.
1: Okay. Neat.
2: All right, we got to get Chris. Let's so you're at 0, I'm at 0. Chris took Yordan Alvarez.
1: Not my Don.
2: He's on a 4-game hitting streak. Chris took Alvarez. He got 4 plate appearances. He got 2 hits.
1: Well, right. Play something stupid, Chris.
2: He's at 5.
1: Ooh, I'm at 63 years old. I love LA. I love it.
2: 5-0-0. Hey, we can pick from anybody, Dave, though. That's a good thing for you and I. So go ahead and pick your Dodger.
1: Don't write this down, but I think I'm going to mix it up. I think I'll take Otto Lopez.
2: Don't write it down?
1: Don't write it down.
2: Why?
1: Because if I was honest, which I am, he's got a hit already against the Rangers today. No, whoa. Wrong button. I will take, you know, since I'm starting over, I'll do what I do every time. Give me Henry Bolte.
2: Okay. I'm going to take Kyle Schwarber.
1: Schwarbs.
3: Man, I'm so jealous of you guys. You guys can pick whoever you want. I'm going to take Yandy Dandy Diaz.
1: Yandy, what?
2: I don't like all that.
1: That's the first time in streaking somebody's taken a player with a first name that starts with a Y in 2 consecutive days.
2: You know what? Fact checkers say you're right.
1: I'm 100% right.
2: And then if they follow up with Yelich as the last name?
1: My goodness. Then now we're and then a Yankee.
2: And then a team wearing yellow.
1: Isn't there a Yandy Diaz? He just took Yandy just Diaz. Okay, never mind. You know what? Shut.
3: Man, why is your memory so bad?
2: I don't know why, Chris?
1: Why is it? Why is it so bad? He's 63 years old.
9: Oh, is that why? Okay. Well, speaking of being 63, you know, this World Cup.
1: I respect the Mexico, dude.
9: A lot of people have in the U.S. have really enjoyed it when internationals have been singing the praises of our country, much like Kings fans enjoy it when nationals sing the praises of our players and our franchises. So we'll start with Stephen Alexander Smith.
2: Mm.
9: Do we know what the A stands for?
2: Yes.
9: Okay.
2: Alexander.
9: Here he is talking about Darius Acuff. Junior.
10: If you are Brooklyn and you see a cat screaming like A-Cuff coming down the pike, you got to grab that when the New York Knicks have just won the championship and they already own the city anyway. You got to give the fans something to look at. And Brooklyn, to me, dropped the ball in that regard. So just as much as anything.
11: Here's what I don't understand about the Nets. 4 out of their 5 first-round picks over the last 2 years have been guards. Like, their veteran leader in the locker room, is it Julius Randle? I mean, he hasn't even unpacked his bags yet. Like,
12: games, I'm not sure about the players.
11: Okay, what are they doing? I just don't know. What are they doing?
12: Well, I think they did make a statement in that, like, if you're going to draft Acuff, you just got to give him the ball and let him go. And because they have some of these other perimeter, where Michael Brown, you can move him around a little bit in other places. Because he is a good player. He's a big-time shot maker, and he's got growth opportunity.
13: Well, the question is the BYU kid a point guard in the NBA, a big-time point guard in the NBA? Denim.
12: To me,
13: and by the way,
12: I don't see that. I think he's got good vision. I think he's loose with the ball. He doesn't do one thing great. Look, and I don't think he's also a guy that everyone else is going to follow.
13: I see. Good point.
10: That's a very, very good point, whereas Acuff is somebody everybody will follow. By the way, when I was talking about Joe Dumars, obviously Joe Dumars worked with Scott Perry. Dumars is in New Orleans. Scott Perry's in Sacramento. That's why I got confused with that for a second. But I'm just telling you, Acuff is the brother's is box office. He's got the potential to be box office. And I think if you're Brooklyn, you have to think about that, too.
11: Mm-hmm.
10: You just have to.
12: Coach Acuff's dad.
13: Oh, he, so there you go. Sacramento couldn't wait to take him.
14: They couldn't wait to get AKA.
13: Oh, they couldn't wait.
11: Now, here's something good for Brooklyn, and now that the draft has passed, I don't even know how good this is, but they have 13.
9: Who cares? All right, so, hey, Brooklyn sucks. They passed on Darius Acuff. We're the best.
2: Kings won the draft.
9: I got to be very careful with this one now. Here is Bill Simmons and his buddy House on this pick.
15: Winner, Darius Acuff going to Sacramento. There's a chance Acuff is just absolutely awesome on the Kings, and everyone in Sacramento is going to be wearing Acuff jerseys. I'm all in. House and I have been all in. Really, for the entire college basketball season.
16: Absolutely loved him.
15: He checks every box for me, including it's not perfect because he's not gigantic. He might get picked on defensively. He's going to a franchise that has had been living under a ladder and has black cats on the front door when you walk in, and every sort of bad luck, broken mirrors everywhere, and every sort of bad luck thing you can have. I just think the kid's got it. House, could he be as good as Kyrie, in your opinion?
16: I have a different comp for him. That I felt this way for a long time. I really feel like he's the second coming of Dame. I feel like he's Dame 2.0. And
15: I love
16: that's what
15: great. I'm gonna...
9: Then House.
2: Kyrie Lillard, Dame Irving.
9: Dame, I think Kyrie Lillard's better. Dame Irving sounds like an 81-year-old lady starring in some English drama. Yeah. I am 63 years old. Like,
2: but
9: Downtown
2: Kyrie
9: Alley.
2: Lillard is
9: Kyrie Lillard was in the 8th Scary Movie. We'll take a break. Well, because isn't Matthew Lillard in those? Or is that Scream?
14: Scream.
9: Yeah, whatever. When we come back, we'll cross talk with Matt and Kayla. We'll let you know what's coming up today on the sports docket as well. Besides round 2 of the NBA draft, we'll do all that right after this.
17: The Kings landed Darius Acuff Jr. at number 7, but that wasn't enough. Just before the end of the first

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3: 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Feel it.
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12: 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Golf Monthly's Nick Bonfield compiled our biggest complaints. They include our own game. The refrain, is it going to be another one of those days, should maybe be realigned and set about the next shot with positivity. Next is our equipment. We always blame our tools, even though they were just along for the ride. Course conditioning is another gripe, and maybe you should try getting up while it's still dark, whether it's 108 or 32 degrees, and deal with global warming, limited budgets, and sustainability. And then go hug your superintendent for what they do. Dress codes get a lot of attention. Some feel the tradition should be maintained, and others are comfortable in t-shirts. It's a game, people. Also in the mix are rules of golf, slow play, the world handicap system, tee time booking systems, bad luck, and more. I say you get out of it what you're willing to put into it. You're on a golf course, your phone's not ringing, and you might make a birdie or two. Enjoy the moment. There's lots of time left in the day for complaints. That's your Golf to Go. I'm Frank LaRosa.
0: It's time for the news of the day.
1: The latest headlines, the biggest stories, hard-hitting analysis.
0: Yeah, this is none of those things.
13: And now,
0: here's Carmichael Dave and Jason Ross.

0: Well, hello.
1: Why are you doing an accent?
0: Hello.
2: Yeah, that's good.
1: You might have just talked with someone from
0: England.
3: You sound like you're from London.
2: That's French.
1: London.
2: Need a ruling. We had him on earlier. Well, he barged in earlier.
0: Yeah,
2: right. Uninvited. Shout out to Alanis Morissette. And he came on, and Alan Stiles, who we're talking about, or as somebody said, Alan Piles of Food.
4: Or A Sizzler.
2: A Sizzler.
5: That was a good one.
2: Social faux pas or not.
5: Okay.
2: Missing the entire meeting and then just pounding down barbecue, two plates. While, by the way, his partner, Whitey, was there for the whole meeting.
4: Completely attentive and focused.
2: Because Alan's thing was, oh, we're staying until 7, so I'm trying not to be here for 8 hours. Well, Whitey was, and Whitey's been in this business longer than all of us.
5: Yeah.
2: And Alan did try to play the sick child defense.
5: Mm, classic.
2: Then it came, somebody submitted evidence that he has a nanny.
5: Yeah.
2: I never had a nanny. Social faux pas or acceptable?
1: I'm keeping out of this one.
2: Why?
1: Because I've picked on him too much, I think. Yeah.
2: More than me?
1: Yeah, maybe.
2: Jeez, what did he
1: just
2: do?
1: I'm just playing the big sister role, but I'm gonna back out on this one.
2: Okay, all right.
6: Yeah. Way don't foul.
1: Don't want to get my Matt won't get in trouble for it, but I will.
6: Gusts of wind blowing the ball
2: way foul, like out of the park foul.
4: You guys had a reason. You could not make it.
5: Right.
2: Yeah.
6: And our good friends and colleagues, Jason Ross and Carmichael,
1: you guys were awesome.
6: Plates
4: and Richie.
1: Richie did as well. I mean, it took like three people.
2: We brought it in.
6: And see, that's called leadership.
2: Right, it is. You
1: that
2: know,
1: was
2: you
1: a win. Lot of meat.
2: They say
4: good teammates.
2: They say you win in the halls.
4: Yeah.
1: Yeah, maybe.
2: I think we won in the halls yesterday. Yeah.
4: Mm-hmm.
2: Most of us.
4: Yeah.
2: And there's one guy.
4: Yeah. There's always one.
2: There's there's no I in team, but there's a me.
1: But see, the midday show has been known for never being able to do those types of things.
2: Yeah.
1: So I will say, like, if I were never able to do those types of things, and then I was able to do things.
2: Yes.
1: Then I'd be there.
5: Yeah.
2: I think you would too.
5: Hypothetically, though.
2: Me, not we. That's what they say in Alan's world. But
1: we did get the food. So
2: you did get the food. It was
4: good
2: really
4: stuff
2: good
4: too, right?
2: Great
4: stuff.
1: I mean, was that all on the barbecue here?
2: Yeah.
4: Yeah.
1: That was impressive.
5: On the grill,
1: every type of like meat. There was like ribs, pulled pork, maybe
2: chicken, hot link,
1: Hot link.
4: Sausage.
1: There was one more too.
4: What was on the kebab? I didn't have a kebab.
5: Ribs.
4: Oh, was ribs on there?
2: It was chicken,
6: sausage,
1: tri-tip,
2: and pulled pork.
4: Yeah,
1: it was really good.
2: I don't know if there's any leftovers.
4: Was it just veggie kebabs? I didn't have a kebab.
2: Yeah, it was just veggie kebabs. I know, and they looked really good, but I looked at them. I don't have any.
6: Is it true Alan took leftovers home too?
2: Yes, he did two plates and then took leftovers.
1: Wait, what?
6: That's crazy.
2: No, you're staying out of it.
6: Don't say anything.
2: You're staying out of it. You sure? Safe space here.
1: No.
4: Yeah, you can say it to us.
2: Hey, how about this? I'll give you an out.
1: I have to be the nice person.
2: Pretend that you're one of the NBA draft show analysts.
6: Ooh, good
2: and
6: one.
2: Instead of analyzing a pick, your job is to, without bias, analyze Alan's actions at the barbecue yesterday.
1: Nope,
2: now just do your job.
1: Wow.
4: She's
2: no Kendrick
4: off work.
2: Perkins.
4: Yeah.
1: No.
2: Fun day. Who are you texting, Matt?
6: My wife.
2: No.
6: I'm not in trouble yet.
4: Uh-oh.
6: We shall see.
2: The yet is always the word you want to follow.
6: We're flying to Seattle tonight.
4: Oh, that's right. Getaway.
2: Chris, your thoughts?
4: He's going to Seattle.
2: He's going to Seattle tonight.
7: Mmm. Gross.
6: Yeah.
2: Wait, hold on. Tonight is Wednesday.
6: Huh?
4: Thursday wedding or Friday?
2: Oh, you're doing the show from up there?
6: No,
1: I'm doing the show.
2: You're not doing the show from the...
6: No.
2: You're not doing StreamYard or...
1: Because I was if it was the draft.
6: Yeah. If the draft would have been the days I thought it was going to be, then I wouldn't have been.
1: It's the Kayla show tomorrow.
2: Are you doing it just solo?
1: Brendan's going to be here.
6: Kayla and Brendan.
2: Mm-hmm.
6: Improvement.
2: I'm not going to...
6: Nunes!
2: I'm not here to agree or disagree.
6: Nunes!
2: Thoughts? We'll get all your thoughts on the draft, of course.
6: Uh-huh.
2: Scott Perry has moved up to the first round 100% of the time since he's been a Sacramento Kings GM. We had Coach Cal on earlier, addressed, and everything went perfectly.
1: He's the best.
4: 20-10, he said.
8: Alan would like... me to let you guys know that he did not take leftovers.
2: Oh, okay. Well,
8: he got so hungry during the show, he just had a second dinner.
1: Wait,
2: hobbit?
8: What?
2: That's
8: mean.
2: It's not a height
8: that's
2: joke.
8: That's way mean.
2: Hobbits would have second breakfast.
6: I like
2: back
6: it.
2: Me
6: Great
2: up on that.
6: No, wonderful reference.
9: I know you like Harry Potter.
2: Use the Force, Gandalf. What? All right. Yeah, he's letting me know he didn't have leftovers either. Wall-to-wall coverage from Matt and Kayla leading up to the second round of the NBA draft. And in the meantime, let's get to it. Celebrity birthdays brought to you by First Round Lottery Picks. Hey, sweet, sassy, and more.
1: Wait. What? Crumble cookies?
2: Crumble cookies.
4: Yeah. Yeah.
1: We should have done an A-cuff box.
4: Oh, what would be in there?
2: Yeah, what would
1: like
2: be in
1: the five, the chain, the rose-tinted glasses from yesterday. These are all cookies.
6: We were trying to figure out what his chain was.
2: I was, yeah. Dude. What was it? I did the same exact
6: at
2: thing.
6: At first, we thought it was five, like spelling out five, but the F was the number five, but I then we zoomed it in and that was
2: yeah,
6: it.
2: I didn't know what that was. I think it said Sacramento.
1: It might have, in his own like language. Sure.
2: Do you agree with the texter that says that Alex Caravan should be number 47?
1: Oh.
2: We haven't had an AK-47 since Andre Kirilenko.
6: I think Andre gets to keep that for
2: really?
6: Oh, yeah.
2: I am 63 years old.
1: Yeah, so when you said that, I immediately said, my parents are really young then for me. Because that's like close to my parents' age.
2: Wait, I think the point that I need to take from that is that you believe that I'm 63 years old.
1: Yeah. Huh.
2: Which would make me 2 years younger than you, so how really, can I be your parent?
1: That's not funny, because I know I'm not even close to that.
2: Oh, that's
1: and
2: not
1: And I always
2: funny.
1: Get that I'm younger,
2: I'm
1: so
2: nowhere
1: I'm
2: near. I'm like a full driver's license away from that. Like, legal
1: I
2: driving.
1: 63 oh, I was going to say you just old. Looked good for your age. You could have taken that
2: Why
1: compliment.
2: Doesn't that work for you, then, if I say you're 66, but you look amazing?
1: Because I'm a woman.
2: Oh, yeah. There it is.
1: Yeah.
2: There's the card. There's it. Mm. All right.
1: I'll use it once in a while, for sure.
2: That's all right.
1: For
2: what,
1: sure.
2: Matt?
0: I'm hiding.
2: Stop being a coward.
0: No, I'm hiding.
2: Mix it up, dog.
0: No, man.
4: Mix it up.
2: Celebrity birthdays. Who? And these will be accurate.
1: So wait, what is your age then? You're not going to say it?
2: No, but it's not 63.
0: A lady never tells.
4: It's not his birthday.
1: Thank I feel you. Like dudes don't care.
8: Oh, it's Dave isn't 63, so but it will be funny when he does reach 63 in a couple years. Like, oh, yeah.
2: No, a couple is two. Mm. Let me put it this way. I'm decades away from 63 mm-hmm. years old. Mm. So let's just all calm.
1: So now you're trying to de-
2: and, I'm, and by the way, I'm younger than him. Why don't you pick on Jason?
8: Oh, not Jason.
2: Oh, not Jason.
1: You're younger than Jason? You know. I thought you were about the same age.
2: Yeah, well, I'm younger. Celebrity birthdays brought to you by Crumble
4: Cookies.
2: You want
4: to go?
2: You want a piece of me?
4: On this day, in what year did the movie Lion King come out?
8: 1994.
1: Long ago.
2: I think Chris spot is 100% really? Right.
4: You guys can all agree.
1: I'm in a winning mood. So 94.
6: Yeah, when I was born.
2: 94? Hey, is it weird, by the way, to own that soundtrack and listen to it?
4: No.
8: Win an Oscar.
2: This is a great song.
8: And I think a Tony.
6: Wait, is it? Is it Elton John singing it?
2: It's both.
6: It,
2: they have both versions.
4: Everybody's correct. 1994. Yeah. How about Spaceballs?
2: 1987.
1: Yeah, that's an older one. 86.
6: 1983. Ludicrous speed.
2: He's wrong. He's wrong on 83.
6: Let's do 84.
2: I think it's 87.
4: We have a correct answer. It's Carmichael Day. Oh, okay. 1987. All right. Cars 2.
2: Cars as well, or the second car?
6: Ka-chow.
1: No idea.
6: That's the one where there's spies.
2: 2010.
6: It's more about Vader than it is lightning.
1: 2009.
6: 2011.
1: It's 2007.
4: We have
1: first.
4: A correct answer. Matt George, 2011. Happy birthday, Lionel Messi. Lionel Messi.
1: Did he play today?
4: No.
1: No. I was going to say, score another hat trick on
2: 38? He's 38 or 39.
1: Ooh.
6: I think he's
8: 39.
4: We have three correct answers. Yeah. Dave missed that one. J.J. Redick.
2: J.J. Redick.
8: 42.
6: We don't like that guy.
2: John Jacob Redick. Is 30.
8: Hey, that's my name too.
2: 38.
6: 37. 40.
4: We had a correct answer, Christopher Loud, 42.
1: Oh, he is my. I almost let it go.
2: All right, coming up on the program today, drafty and Drafterton. It is Matt. It is Kayla. Wall to wall coverage starts or continues next.
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19: 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It's Matt George.

0: It actually happened. The worst kept secret in the NBA draft came to fruition. Darius Acuff Jr., you are a Sacramento King. Welcome into the Matt, George, and well, what in the world? I'm making it our full names now. It's the Matt and Kayla show. I'm Matt George. That's Kayla Anderson. We got Anthony with us in the other room. He's dressed head to toe once again in throwback King swag. It's an exciting day in Sacramento because I think from the Kings' perspective, now they're going to say this no matter what happens, but genuinely from the Kings' perspective, last night went as close to perfect as it could have possibly gone for what Scott Perry and the Sacramento Kings wanted to accomplish as far as months ago. A great night for the Sacramento Kings and Kayla Anderson's guy, Darius Acuff Jr., hopping on a plane from the draft in New York by way of Arkansas to Sacramento, where he will call his new home.
1: All I gotta say is my man.
0: Oh my God.
1: Delivered.
0: Sunglasses are on.
1: Now, if you notice, I did my best today to represent my guy, Mr. Darius Acuff.
0: Is it the red? The red glasses here?
1: They're pink. They're like a pink shade, like a
0: okay,
1: kind of golden pinkish.
0: I see the gold frames.
1: Now, these don't have Cartier on them and stuff. I tried to do the long necklace, which this is about the most expensive necklace I own, which is, you know, my dad got it on a cruise. He said it wasn't cheap, but that's about all I can get to. But I thought I didn't have the Louis Vuitton suit like he did.
0: Nah.
1: But this is as close as I can get. So hopefully I'm doing my guy justice. But in all seriousness, I was literally pumped when they took him. And it was crazy because the whole draft, when the draft started, I was like, at some point, this is going to go awry. And especially because nothing happened at the very, very top. It got to six and I'm or seven or five. And I'm like, something's not going to go right here for the Kings. Like something's going to go wrong and Acuff is going to go in one of these spots because it's been too perfect to this point. And then sure enough, it goes exactly according to plan. And there you go. You got Acuff now, a Sacramento King. Congrats to the Sacramento Kings fan base, to the Kings in general. I think it's going to be a fun ride.
0: I can tell you this. The draft last night, the top seven picks went exactly how Scott Perry expected them to go when he walked into the building yesterday. Exactly how he expected. There's a reason why the consensus for

0: going to go. That's why they did not feel a need and have not felt a need for weeks, if not months, to jump up and try to trade up for Darius Acuff Jr. Now, don't get me wrong. The Nets, the Clippers, they tried. They tried to leverage the Kings over the course of this this draft process. There's a lot of information, maybe too much information, that got out about how much the Sacramento Kings liked Acuff. Again, it was the worst kept secret in the draft. Everybody knew about it, but nobody could do anything about it because Scott Perry felt, and he knew the entire time, that the Brooklyn Nets, for example, were not going to pick Darius Acuff Jr. out of spite because they had other names that are better for them, which is why they ultimately went Mychal Brown Jr. at 6. I can't tell you the Nets' reasoning. I don't know. I'm not connected with Brooklyn that way. I wish I could call Jordy Fernandez and go, why Mychal Brown Jr. so much? But all you're hearing out of Brooklyn and out of those who are analyzing the Brooklyn pick is the Nets feel like Mychal Brown Jr. is more of their guy or more fits their identity, their mold, and what they want to do. And then Scott Perry gets Darius Acuff Jr. And the first thing he says when addressing the Sacramento Kings crowd, the fans that were in attendance at the draft party, we feel we got the best guard in the draft. That's what he said.
1: And I think there's still, I mean, if you go and you look at all, again, you can take national analysts for what they're worth, but some of the analysts that I'm talking about are former players, are former people connected to front offices, not just like talking heads.
0: Yeah.
1: And if you look around and you listen to most of the feedback that the Kings are getting immediately after the first round, and I'm just going to talk about Acuff Jr. right now.
0: Right.
1: It is overwhelmingly positive.
0: Yeah.
1: And I think a lot of people still think they got the best guard at the number 7 spot, even though there were 2 spots above them where guards went. And like Windhorst said last night on Scott Van Pelt, he said, this could really come down to, will Brown or will Acuff be like the, you know, the star guard of this class moving forward? He kind of put those two names into play. Mm-hmm. So it could go anyway. And maybe one of them won't have the career that we expected them to have. Hopefully that will not be Darius Acuff Jr. But I think the overall feeling was that the Kings hit a home run. And I mean, it's just great that he was able to be there.
0: I think everybody's recognizing the Kings got exactly what they wanted, but also exactly what they needed.
1: Yeah.
0: Like Darius Acuff checks 3 massive boxes for the Kings. They needed a point guard.
1: Mm-hmm.
0: Check. And they were probably going to address that no matter what at 7, but they get their point guard. They desperately needed shooting because the Kings were the worst 3-point shooting team in the league last year. Check. They got arguably the best shooter in the draft who can shoot in catch and shoot scenarios, but can especially shoot and create for himself off the dribble. And even at 7, they fell out of the top 4, but even at 7, they felt they got the 5th best player in the draft and the guy with the highest star potential outside of that top 4. And we know the Sacramento Kings need a star. Now, time will tell if he lives up to that. Of course, we can't necessarily say anything or like identify what's going to happen and what's not, other than just throwing things out there into the ether. But the Sacramento Kings believe that they've got a dude. Mm-hmm. Like, it's not just this guy could be a really good piece for us. Acuff Jr. believes he's a star. And what we learned after the draft last night when we heard Scott Perry speak, who Darius Acuff Jr. is as a person and as a competitor, I think mattered more to Perry and swayed or influenced Perry to go to draft him more than anything Acuff Jr. said or did on the court. And that really matters.
1: Yeah, and that's why when that stuff came out on the Draymond Green podcast and that little bit of reporting came out a week ago about maybe, you know, the people surrounding him, that's why I instantly debunked that. And again, that might be something that happened in the past, but players grow. Mm. Players, you know, in high school are different from what they are in college under a program like Coach John Calipari that you just heard on the Carmichael Dave and Jason Ross and their show this morning. Is he preached, like, I look at the player when I recruit these guys almost more than what their skills are, because they have to come in and they have to be a guy too. Like they have to be able to handle things, be coached, be a gym rat. And then on top of it, like if you come in a little immature, like he even said, Darius had to work on some stuff when he came into the Arkansas program. But the fact of the matter is he worked on those things that I asked him to work on. And now this is the next step to hopefully work on some of those other things at the NBA level. I've never been

0: concerned about his character. I think it's actually one of the best parts about him. He's a workhorse and he's a dog. And I think he's a loyal person. You get him on your good side and you get him to trust you. And that's what it'll be.
1: Well, we'll talk about the defense in just a second, because of course I asked Scott Perry about it. I think Tony Harvey asked Scott Perry about it. Darius Acuff Jr. was asked mm-hmm. about it. It definitely came up. We said we were going to ask about it, talk about it, and there's still a lot of questions to be answered on that side of the floor, and we'll see hopefully more in the California Classic, which is 10 days away, by the way, y'all. Mm-hmm. We're going to see not just Darius Acuff Jr. play for the Kings on 4th of July. You know who the Kings are playing first? Mykael Brown Jr. and the Brooklyn Nets.
0: The Nets, yeah.
1: July 4th.
0: That'd be fun.
1: In Sacramento, 2:00, day one of the California Classic, assuming, knock on wood, they stay healthy and both of them play. But we're going to get more about the defense, but let's talk about how we got here, right? And at 12:30, we're going to go back to March 4th. We're going to revisit the night that specifically Darius Acuff Jr. appeared on Kayla's radar, because it was what Texas head coach Sean Miller had to say about him after Arkansas beat Texas. Yeah, whooped
0: them. The Longhorns.
1: Is right. We have that audio for you. We'll do that at 12:30. So that's when Acuff really came on your radar. Mm-hmm. We started talking about him, paying more attention about him or to him. I reached out not long after about the Kings' interest in him. Yep. Got back immediately. Kings love him. He's pretty high on their board. I think you're hearing a lot of people say today, if the Kings were at 5, if they had stayed put in the draft lottery, they would have taken Darius Acuff Jr. at 5. I don't know if I subscribe to if the Kings were in the top 4, would have taken him. I haven't necessarily heard that. Mm-hmm. But the Kings fell outside of that consensus top 4. They got the top player or the best player in the draft, and he was mm-hmm. the top of their board mm-hmm. for a while. We were telling you that back in March.
0: Yeah, we were.
1: But this is not a two-way or a one-way street. The connection between the two has built and grown. We talk about the behind-the-scenes stuff. We talk about Scott Perry coaching his dad, the familiarity in that sense. And you're going to hear Acuff a little bit later on. We'll play audio for you where Darius Acuff just straight up says, like, hey, no, Scott Perry's my guy. Like, he's been my guy through this process, which he kind of downplayed before the Kings drafted him. But now he has the freedom to be able to say these things.
0: Mm-hmm.
1: But it was the draft combine, Kayla. And we talked about it afterwards. It was the draft combine where we really started to hear the noise of Darius Acuff Jr.'s camp. They want him to go to Sacramento. Acuff wants to go to Sacramento because of the opportunity that the Kings offer him.
0: Yeah.
1: Acuff wants to be a star. He is driven by that. Scott Perry said, and we'll have this audio for you too, he said, when Darius Acuff Jr. walks into a room, he believes he's going to be the best player on the court. He said, it's not arrogance, it's quiet confidence.
0: Yeah.
1: That's who Darius Acuff Jr. is. And anybody can see that the Sacramento Kings desperately need a point guard and desperately need a star. Acuff Jr. is coming into a place where he could take the keys to the city and the franchise very, very quickly if he can be here what he was at Arkansas.
0: Yeah, and I think part of what Scott Perry looked at too, and I'm sure he had several conversations with Coach Cal, or at least a conversation with Coach Cal, about when he came in as a high schooler and you asked him to do some of this stuff that he wasn't maybe doing in high school.
1: Mm-hmm.
0: What did he do in terms of react? How long did it take him to adjust? When he was asked, like, he's got to share the basketball a little bit more, like those types of things. We heard Coach Cal talk about it this morning. He did those things. When asked, he did those things. That's also something probably Perry talked about, because what you want here is you want a guy that can go out on the floor and say, I want to be the best player and I can lead that team that way. Mm-hmm. But I also want a player who's not going to be a ball hog, who's not going to be like, it's all about me. And I think he found out quickly that that wasn't who Acuff was, that there was a difference between being a guy that was like, I can help win,
1: mm-hmm.
0: I can be the best player, but I don't have to get mad if the ball's not always in my hand.
1: Mm-hmm.
0: And so I think that's a good point to bring up too, because again, that was asked of Acuff at Arkansas.
1: Yeah, one of my favorite parts of that conversation was to build off the point is Coach Calipari shared a story of how he pulled Darius Acuff into a meeting with a couple of other players and said, look, like, I need you to get these guys more involved. And he said, Acuff did it right away because he's coachable. Mm-hmm. He listens. He'll go out there and do it. And I asked Scott Perry about Actually, Anthony, can we get this queued up right now? So I got one opportunity to ask a question of Scott Perry in the postgame press conference because a lot of people were eager to ask him questions. The one question I asked him was specifically about, like, Doug, every time we ask Doug Christie a question about or offense, he pivots to defense. So you went out and drafted a very offensively gifted and offensively minded player. So how much do you believe in or trust in the relationship of Doug Christie and Darius Acuff Jr. forming and how the two of them can work together to become more of a, like, to improve Darius Acuff's defense and get him to a level defensively that they're comfortable with so that he can also shine on the offensive end? Here's Scott Perry answering that question.
2: Great players, or guys who aspire to be great players. Now, obviously, he's been a great player to this point. Now he has to come to the professional ranks and prove himself all over again. But he has a burning desire to want to be the best he can be. He will figure that out. He will be a young man who will accept coaching, will accept criticism. Matter of fact, he embraces that. And I think if you all reach out to Coach John Calipari, he would tell you that about Darius. So I'm excited to see his relationship grow with Doug and the rest of the coaching staff. I have no doubts that Darius will embrace that. And will he have bumps along the way? Absolutely. You can't point to a rookie that's ever played in this league that didn't have tough patches, tough stretches, and have some nights that things didn't go their way or they struggled. But what you look for is resilient personalities, and I believe he has that.
0: I love that from Scott, in the fact that he first of all said, will there be bumps in the road? Absolutely.
1: Yeah.
0: Like, this is going to be a rookie. He's going to learn on the spot, probably. I mean, we don't know right now if he'll be a starter, but we assume you take a guy at number five, he's going to be on that starting lineup.
1: What's holding you back?
0: Right?
1: Start him day one.
0: You start him day one, and you let him work through mistakes.
1: Yes.
0: Like eventually Doug allowed some of those young guys last year to do. But this is so much more important. No offense to the guys last year, but this is a guy that is supposed to be the face of your franchise moving forward. But for the fact that he said he's going to be able to come in here and take coaching. Mm-hmm. I really look at, like, I do hope Doug is able to stay here. First of all, I hope it for the fans, because I know some fans might not like Doug, but it's if Doug can do his job and continue to build on it, having consistency here in this franchise is what you need to build on. You have to start having something hold together this organization. It can't just be like fire, hire, fire, hire. Nothing's going to come out of that. Yeah. So if anything, I hope Doug stays here because he shows that he can coach. But I feel like he and Darius will have a really good relationship because I think Doug demands and expects the best out of his players, but Darius is also still moldable in some ways.
1: Yeah.
0: And he didn't have that opportunity with some of these vets because some of these vets are just molded the way they're molded at this point with Doug.
1: Right. Look, Doug Christie is the first head coach, NBA head coach, that Darius Acuff Jr. will ever have. There is a power and an influence to that. You can learn at any stage of your career, but when you first go into the league, that's when you're supposed to be a sponge.
0: Yeah.
1: Why? Why would the Sacramento Kings bring Doug Christie back and keep him here if they did not believe that he was capable of handling that responsibility appropriately? That's why I asked about Doug Christie specifically, because while Doug is a developing head coach himself, this is a time where no one's expecting the Kings to be great right away or Darius Acuff Jr. to be the best version of himself at 19 years old when he first comes into the league. But you could argue that some of the most influential parts of his career that are going to get him there are going to happen right away. And Doug has to take on that responsibility. So there's that side of things. And then there's also the side of, like, I think people, and we're all entitled to our opinions and our interpretations of things, but I think people took Darius Acuff Jr.'s comments on the Draymond Green podcast talking about defense and took them and ran with them and drew conclusions that just aren't fair or accurate to what he was saying. A lot of people interpreted his comments or took his comments about, I only want to guard point guards, I want to guard my position, and made that about him not being coachable and him being unwilling to, if Doug Christie says, hey, I need you to switch on the two so we could have Devin Carter or Neat Clifford or Keegan Murray guard the point because he's trying to isolate you or whatever.
0: Mm-hmm.
1: I don't think Darius Aycock Jr. is going to go, no, coach, I'm not doing that. And people drew those conclusions and didn't like that aspect, which you and I always interpreted as this is the competitiveness of one-on-one kind of street ball. If you score on me, I'm scoring on you. If you're guarding me, I'm guarding you. We're going mano-a-mano here, which is how I always interpreted the situation, which speaks to the competitiveness mm-hmm. and the mindset that Scott Perry brought up not two, not three, four different times during the course of his post-game press conference, repeatedly brought up who he is and how that stood out to him more than what he did on the floor. Anthony, can you cue up clip five for us here? Here is Scott Perry talking about Darius Aycock Jr. as a competitor.
2: He's a tremendous competitor. And I watched what he did with that Arkansas team this year. Mm-hmm. I was fortunate enough to actually watch him a couple years ago out of USA Basketball when I was not working in the league and I was working at ESPN, and I spoke to a young group that had all the top prospects out there. And just the way he went about his business then at even a younger age, back down for no one, has a lot of skills. He's a player that can score at all three levels. He can get to the basket. He can score in the mid-range. He can obviously shoot the three-point shot very effectively. And he can get teammates involved. He's a very good passer.
0: Mm-hmm.
2: And so that's what you look for in a point guard. So he exhibited all those skills. So we're very comfortable in showing that.
1: So you hear the on-court, but you hear the competitiveness. You hear the drive. He said in the earlier clip when talking about coaching, Darius Aycock Jr. has a burning desire to be the best version that he can be. That's the motivation. That's that it factor, almost like a little bit of insanity. What did Coach Calipari say this morning? You've got to be like, you got to love being lonely. You've got to love the gym.
0: I loved that. I loved that line.
1: I knew you were going to like
0: loved that line because I feel like it's the moments that we are by ourselves. I think a lot of the times, like, competitive minds and the way some of us work in terms of like wanting to be the best, like, mm-hmm. we have to be comfortable with being lonely. I know that sounds really weird, but it's when you get in your thoughts and it's when you actually are like, this is what I need to do better. He told that story really quick too about he would not go home for Christmas.
1: Right.
0: He was like, why do you want to like not go home for Christmas? He's like, I have stuff to work on, man. So he found a coach to go in the gym and work with him. I thought that was phenomenal.
1: Here is from the morning show, Coach Calipari talking about you got to love being lonely.
3: I mean, you have to love being lonely. You have to spend extra time. You also have to have illogical confidence. Mm. Well, where does it come from? Well, either you're delusional or you live in the gym. And then you have that kind of confidence that is so strong, it doesn't matter what comes at you. I hate to put like 20 and 10 out there, but I will. That's kind of what I say.
1: And that's where the internet connection cut out.
0: It cut out.
1: But, I mean, you get the point. You get what Calipari is saying. Like, some of the greatest players ever have been a little bit insane.
0: Yeah.
1: Kobe was nuts.
0: Mm-hmm.
1: Jordan was nuts. Even like guys like Larry Bird were psychopaths with how they talked and how they approached the game, right? There just has to be that extra level in you. And the fact that Scott Perry, who is, we know, is such a people-oriented person and goes more old school. It's not that he ignores analytics and numbers necessarily, but he prioritizes who you are when I get you in a room or when I get you in the gym and we get one-on-one time together, how you interact with your teammates, how you interact with the coaching staff, how you answer the tough questions or the personal questions and who you surround yourself with. All that stuff really matters to Scott Perry. So the fact that he continued to bring up what Coach Cal is talking about there, the competitiveness, the desire to be the best version of himself. And what excites me the most, Kayla, is that you see the star potential, but you know the areas of his game that you have to work on. He needs the time to be able to work on those. The Kings, all they have is freaking time right now. Mm-hmm. And the dude's 5-6 years away from his prime.
0: Yeah.
1: It's perfect.
0: It's crazy because I know it's been a minute, and we talked about it yesterday. I believe it was Marvin Bagley was the last younger player to be drafted here. But in all seriousness, I keep forgetting how young these guys are in this year's draft, right? And it is a bonus for that exact reason. The timing really lines up nicely for the Kings because he is so young. There is room to develop. Look, we all, as fans, want to see winning from the get-go. Nobody wants it more than Darius Acuff Jr. Yep. You heard him also say, I just want to win. But I think he also understands coming here, he's going to have a little bit of a runway to grow, to be coached, to grow with this younger team that's going to start to be here eventually, especially after this next year. I know it's hard for people to believe in the Kings because of what's happened in the past, but I'm telling you, just give it a chance. Mm-hmm. I do believe this is different. I do believe there's a new beginning that's going to happen. I can't guarantee that it's going to work, but it does feel like the right steps are being made to eventually get there. And the time is not like you have to do it now. Mm-hmm. There is a little bit of a runway.
1: We are just getting started. The next 3.5 hours are jam-packed of draft reaction, and also we're getting ready for round two today. If you want to call and share your thoughts on the pick and everything that happened in night one, please do so. 916-339-1140. But Darius Acuff Jr. wasn't the only player the Kings selected last night. They moved back into the first round. I'll break down, I'll share with you how that came about, what they were trying to do, and why it came down to the wire, ultimately, to bring Alex Caravan from UConn to Sacramento. 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It's Matt and Kayla on Sacktown Sports.
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18: It's NBA Draft Day Part 2. Reacting to yesterday's action and getting you set for tonight's second round. Here's Matt George and Kayla Anderson.
1: Really good text from our text line today that I actually didn't think about. From the 415. I think a huge advantage that nobody's talking about is that we have Bobby Jackson as an assistant head coach, who back in the heyday was a small point guard but a prolific scorer. This will benefit Darius. I would not be surprised at all if Bobby Jackson became, because every player has like their development coach that works with them one-on-one. Yep. If Bobby Jackson works with Acuff, I would not be shocked at that at all. I think that would be a very beneficial partnership for Darius Acuff. I'm very much looking forward to even just the mini camp before the California Classic and Summer League, just to see what Acuff Jr. looks like, the guys that they bring in. Because we have the second round today.
0: Yep.
1: The Kings have the 45th pick. They no longer have 34 because of a move they made at the buzzer last night at the end of the first round of the draft. We'll get to that in just a second. But after that, too, there's all the undrafted free agents. Remember, Dylan Cardwell was an undrafted free agent. Keon Ellis was an undrafted free agent, so there are names to keep an eye on and moves for the Kings to make.
0: You think Keon would come? Do you think they'd bring him back here?
1: Keon?
19: Keon want to come back here?
1: I don't think Keon
0: wants. You know, there's all those little like trails of things that, Keon's been posting this, and Keon's been... I'm like, what are we doing now? Like, detective work here? Yeah. I don't think that there's anything to that. I just had to add that in because I had seen
19: it. It'd be cool. I just don't think he wants to.
0: Yeah.
19: I think it's kind of over there.
1: I don't think Keon wants to come back, and I don't think the Kings are willing to pay him what he potentially could get on the open market. I don't even know what Keon Ellis' value is. We'll see that this summer when the Cavs try and figure that thing out. He is an unrestricted free agent this summer, so technically he could come back to the Kings if he wanted to. But in addition to the Kings drafting Darius Acuff Jr. last night, they moved back into the first round to 29 to go and get UConn's Alex Caravan. Now, before we talk about Alex specifically and who they got and why they went out and got him specifically, because they really, really liked him. We knew, because Jay Gaydon was talking about it in New York last night, and we had talked about it numerous times, like the Kings were going to keep their options open and keep an eye on opportunities to move back into the first round for the right value to potentially go and scoop up another guy that they probably didn't feel would be there at 34. And I don't know about you. Like I was watching Cameron Carr continue to fall and fall and fall. I'm like, maybe. But ultimately, I don't think the Kings were interested in him. In fact, there were two names in particular that the Sacramento Kings were monitoring, potentially moving back into the late first round to go out and get. They got one of them in Alex Caravan. The other one was Houston teammate of Kingston Fleming's, Chris Senak Jr.
0: He's who like I really like, by the way.
1: Kind of the 4-5 combo forward, maybe could be a center at the NBA level in Houston. And he ended up going, I think it was 27, excuse me.
0: There were a lot of trades at the end.
1: Yes, and the Kings were trying to get into the mix to initially land Chris Senak Jr. He goes to Boston. So they were still keeping their eye on the possibility of Alex Caravan. So I've been hearing about this and monitoring this and if the Kings were going to make a move or not, because the one thing Scott Perry was not going to do, he was not going to overpay. Mm-hmm. He was not going to overreach. And I was not kidding you. I was about 30 seconds away from putting out a tweet when the Cavs were on the board at 20 or at 28, right before the Cavs went on the board at 29. I was about ready to put out a tweet saying, hey, the Kings night is done. They're closing up shop. They're not able to move back in. We'll see what happens at 34. The reason for that was because the Kings were in conversation with the Cleveland Cavaliers at 29 about that spot specifically for a while. However, Cleveland was asking for two additional second rounders in addition to number 34. We ain't doing that. It's not worth it to move up. The Kings are like, no, we're not doing that. It's one first rounder, or sorry, one second rounder and 34 or nothing. So look like the Cavs are going to say no. Okay, fine. We'll just go into the second round. We'll and hopefully Alex is there at 34. If he's not, oh, well, we move on. We pivot. We move forward. Cavs come on the clock. Suddenly, bam, Kings get a phone call from the Cavaliers. All right, let's get this deal done. Cavs pick up an extra second rounder in addition to the 34th pick, which is the fourth pick in the second round today. Kings move up to 29. They go and get Alex Caravan out of UConn. It's how the game's played. It happens quick.
0: That's what I was going to say.
1: He was not going to get pushed around. He stuck to his price and he got it done.
0: I love that. And I just watching the end of the draft, like that's where all the ups and downs, trades left and right went. I mean, it was really hard. So one thing about the NBA draft I don't love is that a lot of it is, it can't be out yet.
1: Oh, I hate it.
0: And it really bugs me. I'm not going to lie.
1: It's so archaic.
0: Like when the Knicks were like, it was like the first big one when the Knicks were on the board and they were doing like New York, New York.
1: And it was a Lakers pick.
0: And it was a Lakers pick. So I was just, and it was one pick below, like they switched and essentially.
1: And Adam Silver coming up and going, we have a trade to announce, but it's something
0: awkward,
1: you already knew from 30 minutes ago. It's just so old school and archaic. And I know there's legal reasons for it and CBA and stuff like that. Also, I loathe Kayla. Here, let me wear a draft hat of a team I know isn't drafting me.
0: Me too.
1: I hate that.
19: They get told right before, too.
0: I know.
19: Like, they walk up and they're like, hey, you're going to get traded. Well, and we don't know where yet. And then they have to go up there and they don't know what to do.
0: And
19: they have to
0: put the hat like on. But that's their moment.
1: Yes.
0: And they shouldn't have to feel awkward. And that is what they feel. There's no or anywhere around it. That's what they feel.
1: When Cameron Carr got drafted by the New York Knicks even though we all knew, and we knew before the pick was in, we knew before the Knicks celebration was done that this was the Lakers pick.
0: Yep.
1: He's walking up to the stage and you can see him, the camera's on him, you can see him mouthing, I just got traded. Like telling people, I'm getting traded.
0: Right, and Malika's like on the broadcast saying, oh yeah, I mean, this is kind of weird because you're going to see him go up and put on a Knicks hat, but it's really not that. And
19: she had to juggle a lot.
0: By the way, she did a phenomenal job because there was a lot going on, especially towards the end of that draft. I myself was confused. So for her as a broadcaster to keep it all together, I was really impressed. But for your point of like, that's how crazy and by the second things are happening with these trades.
1: Yep.
0: So for you to have that and to get that out there even before Shams
1: Shams
0: is crazy. But I was really excited and I actually had to double, triple check that I wasn't like getting something wrong.
1: Yeah.
0: Because I was like, we knew it could happen that they moved up, but the draft was primarily like over.
1: Right.
0: And it hadn't been said yet.
1: Right.
0: But I was super excited. I love Caravan in terms of, and I know they had this debate on the morning show, like, what does it even mean that he's won? You know, he's been a winner at UConn and he's won two championships and he's like the all time, I think like points, I can't remember like the exact.
1: At UConn specifically.
0: He's like the winningest, I think, player.
1: Oh, I didn't know this.
0: Yeah, there's something crazy attached to it. I'll go look up it in the break, but I believe it's that. I know it doesn't really mean anything when it's all said and done, but it kind of does because.
1: Why wouldn't it?
0: When you're out on the court like Jalen Brunson was and you're expected in big time moments that might only come once or twice in your career, but you're expected to be under that pressure and get it done. Mm-hmm. There is actually something that comes to being a winning player because those guys already have it in them of like they can do it in the highest pressured moments. And I think that's what being a winning player means. You might not win. Yeah, you might not win every day of your life, but it's the moments that you're ready for when they come that make you that guy that could be, you know, it could work for you.
19: At UConn, He is the all-time leader in wins with 126 games, games played with 151, starts with 150, minutes with 4,906, three-pointers in 299, and he is eighth in UConn's all-time scoring list with 1,880 points.
1: And I heard something like he's played in three national championship games for UConn. Is that right?
0: Three that's and one and one two.
1: That's insane.
0: That's in at the college level.
1: Yeah, that's
0: you're
1: insane.
0: Lucky to win one as a coach in your lifetime.
1: I mean, obviously he's an older prospect.
0: Well, sure.
1: But like at 29, that's the time to look for some of these guys, because we knew a lot of these, a lot of the second round talent that we're going to see tonight, a lot of them are upperclassmen because it makes most sense. Like in the case of like Andrei Stojakovic, for example. It makes the most sense to go back and get more money in NIL to potentially play for a winning program as a super senior, if you want to call it that, than to get drafted and have to scratch and claw your way potentially through the G League just to make a roster, right? It makes more sense to go the college route. So you're going to start to see the second round and the later first round be more upperclassmen, and all the young players continue to go high like we're expecting them to. But I can tell you the reason why the Kings felt we got to move up to go and get this guy, they did not believe he was going to be there at 34. They had, I believe, intel that he's going to go early second round.
0: Else they wouldn't have done that.
1: Right. Then why would have they? But they wanted to make sure they can move up to secure him. And the reason why they liked him so much, he really impressed them in pre-draft workouts.
0: Mm.
1: Not just his shooting, because he shot lights out during his pre-draft workout, but how he was as, again, the personality, who they are as people, matters a lot to Scott Perry. They really like how he handled and how he treated others that were also there for workouts. Yeah. He liked how he interacted with the coaching staff. The Kings just really, really liked him. Now, he is kind of a 3-4 in college, like small forward slash power forward. I think he's more of a 4 at the NBA level, although he is undersized. He's 6'8 in shoes, measured 6'7, does have like a 6'11 wingspan. He's not a super athlete by any means. He's a really good shooter. He is really good at finishing around the rim. You would expect him just to be a kind of catch and shoot perimeter merchant a la Doug McDermott. But Chris Watkins pointed this out to me last night. He shoots like 67% at the rim or something like that, which is really good. So he can get downhill. So he's not just a one dimensional scorer. Defensively, he's not the quickest, but he's strong. So if you go into his chest, you're not necessarily going to knock him over, which is what gives me confidence that he'll be able to defend the four at a decent enough rate, but he's going to add shooting. He's going to space the floor. Think like a Trey Lyles, Nemanja Bjelica type fit for the Sacramento Kings off the bench if he earns that rotational spot right away. And like we talked about, he's a proven winner at UConn. So I like this pick for Sacramento.
0: I do too. I know some people didn't like it because, again, I think we get sometimes too much on this age thing because it's just like, well, they already have old players.
1: Right.
0: Here's the thing, though. He's a bottom of the first round guy. And again, yes, they traded up for him. But at the same time, you just got a 19-year-old who is going to be. I think it will all play out the way it's supposed to. He's not that old.
1: Yeah. When we come back, I want to take a moment to hype Sacktown Sports up a little bit. Our entire team at Sacktown Sports, all of our on-air teams, myself, Kayla, our digital team, we killed it yesterday. We're going to continue to kill it today. We'll do that. Plus, we'll hear about DeMarcus Cousins, his thoughts, his words about Darius Acuff Jr. joining the Kings. You know, Cousins will have thoughts on that, how much he likes Darius Acuff. And we'll hear from Acuff himself. We had a Zoom call with him after he was drafted last night. All of that is next. It's Matt and Kayla on Sacktown Sports.
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1: It's NBA Draft Day Part 2, reacting to yesterday's action and getting you set for tonight's second round. Here's Matt George and Kayla Anderson.
2: Really quick, want to just clarify something because I understand it can be a little bit confusing. I'm going back and forth with someone on the text line just for clarification purposes. So, breaking down the details of the trade that the Sacramento Kings made with the Cleveland Cavaliers to get Alex Caravan. They, in order to move up a spot, they would have to give, or they'd have to swap spots plus add something on top of that to give the Cavs incentive to move down from 29 to 34. So they gave up one additional second rounder. So 34 plus a future second rounder. We don't know the details of what that is. The Cavs initially wanted two additional second rounders on top of 34. So three second rounders total for the Kings to move up five spots, to which the Kings said no and stuck to it. That's why we, or at least I, thought the deal was dead until the Cavs were on the clock and they came back and they ultimately came to an agreement. So hopefully that clarifies things. I know things get a little tricky when all second rounders are involved and late first round picks can get weird.
3: So this 34 coming up.
2: Yes. So 34 tonight.
3: A future second. We do not know the date.
2: A future second. No clue. When. Okay. At least I haven't heard when. It might be out there. I have not been told when. But really quickly, I want to share some love to our entire team here at Sacktown Sports, because we've worked really hard throughout this pre-draft process to be all over this for you. From myself and Kayla talking about all the Darius Acuff Jr. stuff that we've heard, again, going back to March, all the breakdowns and handling of information, misinformation, smoke screens, talking through it for all three of our shows, the Drive Guys, the Carmichael Dave Show with Jason Ross, our amazing digital team from Brendan Nunes, who did a phenomenal job putting out twice a week these big draft breakdowns and in-depth coverage that you're not going to find anywhere else because it's Kings-centric from someone who's a basketball psychopath in Brendan Nunes.
3: He's like the Ari Acuff of like breakdowns in terms of...
2: He is.
3: Basketball.
2: He's obsessed with it. All the great work that he did. Chris Watkins, from all the video editing he does to all the graphics, getting the graphics up and out last night. Nobody had these draft pick graphics and trade graphics up quicker than Sacktown Sports last night. Frankie Cardicelli running the whole ship, managing everything on the website as well. Just as a station, getting... Coach Calipari this morning.
3: Awesome.
2: I mean, just as a station, I'm so proud of what we've done and how we covered this draft, how we handled this draft, and we hope that it reflects or it that you enjoyed it, you got what you needed out of it in terms of the information. I'm proud of us. I'm proud of myself for being able to get the information that we got on draft night. Being able to beat Shams to a trade is pretty rad for any local journalism. So I just wanted to take a moment to shout out us as a entity, as the home of the Sacramento Kings here, because we kicked some serious butt on our draft coverage. And it continues tonight with round two. Also, extra special shout out to Whitey Gleason and Alan Stiles, who did a whole like hour, if not more, of extra radio last night to react to the pick. Brendan Nunes hopped on with them. Sacktown Sports is your home of the Kings for a reason, and I'm really proud of our coverage last night.
3: Yep, that's definitely if you want Kings moving in. And again, we've got this show is still fairly new here. The Drive Guys is a different, you know, combo now. Obviously, the morning guys have been here together for a while, but I think our mission, you know, had moving forward with this new jump into what the Kings hopefully can be is just to give you the best coverage, the best knowledge, the breaking stuff that we have before, if we can get it to you. Like, that's what our job is. And then obviously to have you guys be a part of it. And what I've enjoyed the most about this first year, getting to do all this for the first time in this market, is all the participation we've got, all the people that are in the YouTube chat, the text line that participate, even when we don't see eye to eye on some things, it doesn't have to be always like that. It's just fun to know that people care that much. Mm-hmm. And this is the day that you get to kind of feel good about yourself. Even if you maybe weren't an Acuff fan, it feels nice to like kind of get something that the Kings wanted.
2: Right.
3: So
2: before we get to DeMarcus Cousins and his thoughts on the Darius Acuff Jr. selection, let's go to our guy, TC. He's been with us throughout this process as well. TC, how'd you like draft night?
4: Man, draft night was awesome. Caleb, Matt, what's up?
2: What's up, TC?
4: Man, hey, I'm excited. Listen, we got back into the first round, kind of like I was saying. Listen, bro, these dudes is knocking it out the park, and it's that repetition, and it's also being reputable around the league. DJ and Scott, man, they're working the phone. Hey, look out. We're going to have Trevin Brazil at 45. Mark that in. If we don't get Brazil, we got Bamba Miller to fall back on. And I don't know who the undrafted guy might be. Perry is knocking it out. I'm going to tell you again, Matt and Caleb, listen, Kings fans, the moves that are being made right now will have us be a legitimate team next year back in the play-in. This isn't me being overexcited. This is me being serious. I love you guys, bro. I'm excited. We won the draft.
2: TC, we appreciate you. Love the confidence. Love the excitement. I'll just say this. Scott Perry and BJ Armstrong, they know exactly what they're doing, and they continue to show it with how these first two drafts have gone. Really quickly, because we teased it, I want to pay this off. Here is DeMarcus Cousins, who was live with Bleacher Report yesterday, breaking down all these draft picks. You know, Boogie has plenty of thoughts about the Sacramento Kings, but I think he's been doing a phenomenal job as of late as kind of a basketball analyst. And here's what he had to say about Darius Acuff Jr. to Sacramento.
5: So if you're the Kings GM, Boogie, and Acuff falls to you at 7, are you just grinning ear to ear?
6: Absolutely. And it was a lot of, you know, speculation leading up to this is, you know, the two names being attached as far as the Kings loving Acuff. Also, Scott Perry having history with his father. So that also makes a lot of sense. But you can't speak enough about this kid and, you know, what he brings to the game. I think this is a great pick for the Kings as far as righting the ship, creating a culture there. I think this is a great culture starter for the Kings. You get your lead guard, you can kind of start building around that as far as building out your future. But Darius Acuff is the perfect pick for the Kings. Please take great care of him. I'm a huge fan of the kid. We know how Sacramento gets, but take care of him.
7: That's what I was thinking.
6: And, you know, I think this is a good pick for them moving forward.
2: For someone who had their issues with the media, Boogie is damn good at this media game.
3: Yeah, he's so good at it. I love it. I love it. I'm like, he's kind of out there, but...
2: Love to hear more.
3: You only can speak truth.
2: Come on back to Sacramento, Boogie, and come see Darius Acuff Jr.
3: Boogie, I'm down here.
2: Boogie,
3: come
2: on
3: our show, Boogie.
2: We'll take the break. When we come back, he's been a friend of ours throughout this draft process. The guys at No Ceilings have done such incredible work, and their job's not done. They got the second round tonight. But Tyler Rucker joins us from No Ceilings to break down the first night of the draft for the Kings and the Darius Acuff Jr. pick that we all saw coming next here on Sacktown Sports.
1: The Kings landed Darius Acuff Jr. at number 7, but that wasn't enough. Just

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14: 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First, choose the right equipment. Invest in a 5-wood, which is more forgiving than a 3-wood or 3-hybrid. 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Second, play for bogey on par fives. Break the longer holes into manageable chunks, perhaps aiming to hit the green with four easy swings while also navigating away from the trouble along the way. Three, leave the sand wedge in the bag for chipping. Up and down percentages are almost twice as good when chipping a 9-iron over a sand wedge, and 3.5 times better with the putter. And finally, stop leaving your putt short. A 20 handicapper leaves 55% of their missed putts short of the hole. Give yourself a chance with every attempt and don't leave another putt short. Try these simple tips and let's see whether your handicap starts to come down. And have some fun out there. That'll help too. 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I'm Frank LaRosa.
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15: There is Acuff with a 3-ball that goes. 34 points. Acuff, he is a scoring machine. It is Acuff, quick release.
16: Oh my goodness!
17: Acuff rises.
16: Ties the game.
17: The jump stop.
16: Acuff got him again. He got the block behind the back.
15: Here's Acuff for three.
16: Yes!
17: There's hustle from Acuff. He's been ignited.
0: It's NBA Draft Day Part 2. Reacting to yesterday's action and getting you set for tonight's second round. Here's Matt George and Kayla Anderson.
9: Get ready for a bunch of Gary Gerald, the G-man calls of Darius Acuff Jr. raining threes inside the Golden One Center and around NBA arenas throughout the country. 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
10: Mm-hmm.
9: Ended up being a 16-hour day for me, but my day was easy mode. Mm-hmm. Compared to my guy Tyler Rucker and the rest of the No Ceiling staff. They've been hustling for months. They dropped one of the coolest NBA street-themed draft guides you will ever find, and the information in there, it was just incredible and such a valuable resource to have. I had to have Tyler on. I was amazed I was going to be able to get him with how busy my man is right now. But Tyler, it was the worst-kept secret. We all saw it coming, and yet it's still pretty cool that Darius Acuff Jr. is a Sacramento King.
11: Hey, great to be back with you guys. It's awesome that they got it pulled off. I was like, hey, looks like Darius is going to fall right into the laps, and I think Kings fans should be very excited. That was probably one of my favorite fits of the first round. Going up into the draft, I was thinking like, oh man, if Acuff landed there and it really happens, I think this is a great match. So I'm happy for Kings fans. I think they're going to get really excited quickly. I'm excited to see him in Summer League coming up soon.
9: Tyler, before we talk about more about Acuff specifically and what he can do for the Sacramento Kings, can we talk really quick about the two picks ahead of them, right? The Clippers going Wagler, which we thought made the most sense fit-wise next to Darius Garland for a while. They end up going with that. Mykael Brown Jr. ends up being the pick for the Brooklyn Nets at 6. Of course, we're a little biased here in Sacramento. I think Scott Perry did a masterful job navigating the rumors and information to make sure he wouldn't have to trade up in order to get his guy. What do you make of those two selections, those two guards ahead of Acuff at 5 or 6 that allowed the Kings to get who they think is the best guard in this draft?
11: Yeah, I think going into the draft, you know, you talk to a lot of teams and everyone had so much respect for a lot of these guards. There's a lot of, you know, excitement and you know, you kind of, when you asked around, you got a different order from every team you talked to. And that was kind of the narrative with this. It was like, hey, everyone loves all of these guards. They're all super talented. They've got a lot of potential. It just really comes down to the order of like what's the team preference, the fit. And I think going into the lottery, even going back to then, it was kind of coming down that way of like, hey, these guards can go in any order. It's just kind of how's the lottery going to play out. So, you know, even though, you know, Keaton Wagler, I think with the Clippers made a ton of sense because they got Darius Garland and it seems like a smart, you know, upside fit that you can be patient with his shooting and kind of like, okay, he can learn a little bit and not be thrown into the fire.

0: for a while. They end up going with that. Mykael Brown Jr. ends up being the pick for the Brooklyn Nets at 6. Of course, we're a little biased here in Sacramento. I think Scott Perry did a masterful job navigating the rumors and information to make sure he wouldn't have to trade up in order to get his guy. What do you make of those two selections, those two guards ahead of Acuff at 5 or 6 that allowed the Kings to get who they think is the best guard in this draft?
1: Yeah, I think it, going into the draft, you know, you talk to a lot of teams and everyone had so much respect for a lot of these guards. There's a lot of, you know, excitement and, you know, you kind of, when you asked around, you got a different order from every team you talked to. And that was kind of the narrative with this. It was like, hey, everyone loves all of these guards. They're all super talented. They've got a lot of potential. It just really comes down to the order of like what's the team preference, the fit. And I think going into the lottery, even going back to then, it was kind of coming down that way of like, hey, these guards can go in any order. It's just kind of how's the lottery going to play out. So, you know, even though, you know, Keaton Wagler, I think with the Clippers made a ton of sense because they got Darius Garland and it seems like a smart, you know, upside fit that you can be patient with his shooting and kind of like, okay, he can learn a little bit and not be thrown into the fire. Mykael Brown, I think is super talented and fantastic potential. But when it was coming down, like, hey, I know Acuff was the third guard, technically point guard, and falls to the Kings. Like, there's still a chance he could be one of the best guards from this class. So I think, you know, they all landed in great spots. You know, when I was getting ready for all of this, I was kind of like, this is how I would probably see it. It seems like it's the best fit for each of these players. And I think Darius landed in an outstanding, you know, position to kind of take control of the reins, hopefully early, and also like learn through reps. And he's going to be a very fun one. Kings fans are going to be excited. I mean, he's tough, he's nasty. So I like how the board played out. I thought it was a fun night. I know everyone's always expecting fireworks, and this is our reality TV for sports fans, but it seemed like pretty simple. And it was like, okay, no surprises. Everyone's going to fun places. This is going to be a really cool class.
2: Yeah, I know. I was Tyler Rucker of No Ceilings joined us here on the Matt and Kayla show. I was talking to Matt, you know, on our show before the draft yesterday, and we're like, man, like in a way, we kind of want something to be shaken out at the top in terms of a little bit of a surprise. And we thought maybe Cam Boozer goes at number two. But honestly, that all went according to plan two, really all the way through probably the eighth pick. Everything kind of seemed according to plan. Mm-hmm. Did you see any surprises with how things went in terms of those 1 through 5 spots at all? Or do you think maybe a player should have gone at a different spot?
1: You know, it's funny. We were kind of talking about it before, you know, the first round started, and we were like, wow, it's funny. You talk to teams and even coming down to like the last kind of 24 hours when you're finally doing your scrams for intel and everything, every year you kind of feel like you talk to at least a couple teams that they're very like confident and adamant about like, hey, at least I know the top three. Like, I know it's good. But no one had that feeling this year. Everyone was like, I think it's this way, but I'm not like confident. Like, I still am ready for fireworks. I'm still ready for a surprise. So I think we're all still on kind of pin, you know, just on the edge of our seat of like, hey, this could still happen. It had weird kind of vibes of the old Paolo Banchero, like Chet Holmgren draft, where we all thought Jabari Smith was going one for, you know, 72 hours leading up into the draft. And then all of a sudden an hour before it was like, oh, Paolo's going first. Oh my gosh. So it kind of had like everyone waiting. Are we going to get a curveball like that? But I think it was the order I was expecting. I thought Darren at 2 was a great get for Utah. I love the fit there. And I thought, you know, AJ and Cam going where they went, I thought it's a great landing spot for both those guys. It was kind of funny. Everyone was like, this is chalk. This is boring. We want a curveball. And I was like, wow, the front offices are getting a lot smarter now. Everyone's like drafted better. We're not getting too many, oh my gosh, what are they doing? So I thought it's a fun draft. And, you know, especially after last year's rookie class, really impressed. I think there's a good chance this one's going to be even better.
0: Tyler, as you know, so much of the pre-draft process is what is happening off the court and the conversations and the personalities and getting to know the players. And while there's so much, whether it's on highlight tape or the numbers and analytics of what they say about how good Darius Acuff Jr. is as an offensive player, certainly question marks on the defensive end too. What stood out to me when talking to Sacramento Kings general manager Scott Perry in his post-game press conference, Perry repeatedly

0: brought up most of the time unprompted how much of a competitor Darius Acuff Jr. is. It was very clear that that's what attracted the Kings to Acuff the most. My favorite line that he dropped about Acuff is he said, when he walks into a room, he is the best. He believes he's the best player there. He's the best guy there. And he says, it's not arrogance. It's quiet confidence. Over the course of the pre-draft process, and I know you're dealing with hundreds of prospects, but with Darius Acuff Jr. specifically, what was it about off the court that you were hearing about him, and how much do you like from No Ceilings? How much do you enjoy hearing those kind of breakdowns from general managers about players and their competitiveness?
1: Yeah, I think the challenge this year was because of all these guards and because of how talented they were, you know, when you're doing your intel dives, talking to teams, you were kind of looking like, all right, well, where's going to be the questionable intel that might create some separation between these guys? You couldn't find it. It was just one of those like, oh, all these guys are just intel through the roof. Teams love them. And you're like, okay, someone's got to have something so we can make this a little bit easier. And he just never got that. And when you get to Darius, the first thing Errol is like tough, just the competitor, the toughness. And it's what you said. It's not the arrogance or cockiness. It's just, he's a tough player that's going to be ready to go. And I think that's so crucial for a young guard because, you know, this is the hardest position probably in all sports to transition to is being a rookie point guard in the NBA. Cause it's not just the speed of the games turned up. Now you're managing personalities, an extended playbook and a lengthier season. So you got to have that strong mental build and toughness to be willing to be like, okay, I can battle through some adversity. And, you know, a team like the Kings that's trying to really take some steps forward. I thought they had another great draft, and that's how you do it. You keep stacking good drafts together. You need someone to kind of be the leader and get everyone on, you know, to follow his path. And I think Darius is the perfect fit for the Kings for that of like, okay, now you have this tough minded guard that even if, you know, he has a little cold slump, he's still going to battle. He's still going to work. He's still going to be in the gym and he's going to fight through it. And, you know, that's what you've heard about him his whole basketball career is the toughness, the mental makeup. And he's also one of those players that he's got the build. He's got the gifts to also dish out some punishment. So I know everyone's going to focus on the defense. I've heard it so many thousands and thousands of times going up in this draft. And I was like, if anyone's going to figure it out, it's going to be Darius Acuff. Cause now he's heard that for this whole time. Everyone's asking him, what about your defense? What about your defense? He's going to be ready and motivated to prove it. And, you know, this is going to be a guy probably that's going to hopefully have an early opportunity with the Kings. And wouldn't shock me if he's in the rookie of the year conversation because that's the type of player he is, and he's going to produce. It's just how quickly can both sides of the ball come together for Darius, but I think he's going to land with a great spot.
2: How much does, you know, knowing that, I know that fit doesn't, it's not the first thing every team thinks about when they're drafting, right? It's like whatever the talent is there, like you're going to pick the best talent. But I also feel like with the point guards in this year's draft, I kind of feel like a lot of them fell to the right places in terms of fit. And with him here, Darius Acuff Jr., how much does it mean to just know that there's a little bit of a runway to learn and to make mistakes? Because it's not like their sole goal right now is to go out and win a championship. Like, they want to do that. But in reality, it gives him a little leeway to make those mistakes and to learn from them and maybe not have as much pressure to be, you know, going out of the gates running to a trophy.
1: Yeah, it's everything. It's you know, one of my favorite things is kind of like today, just looking back at the first round and being like, okay, like I like these players. I might have had them higher on my board, but where did they land? Do I like where they ended up? And sometimes you almost want to kind of like, okay, I could make another board off of just that. And, you know, it's funny because the night before the draft, you know, I'm doing my last calls, intel, and talking about just players overall and the draft. And I kind of got to, we were talking about like, hey, where do we think teams should go? And it got to, you know, the Clippers pick, which everyone around the league was like, hey, the draft starts at 5. We all know who the four players are going to be at top. And someone was like, well, hey, what would you do? And I was like, well, I think they're going to go Wagler. And then he's like, well, what would you do? And I was like, well, I think Darius would be a serious conversation. He's like, when you're picking that high, you got to swing best talent and don't care about the fit. And he's like, I think Darius is the best talent. So he's like, I would have taken him at 5. But they've got Garland, so they've got a tricky fit. And I think that's where you like to see last night. Like, I completely agree. Everyone landed in a great spot. And Darius is in a fantastic place with the Kings because you can play him early. You can let him learn from reps. And we've seen with a lot of these teams that are kind of on that rebuild path, like the Washington Wizards a couple of years ago, it was great that they got to draft these young players and just play them and be like, hey, it's okay if you make mistakes. We're going to learn together, but you're going to get better from reps. And that's such a valuable asset when, you know, an organization, the front office and the coaching staff are all kind of on the same page of like, we're going to draft these guys and develop them and play them and get them some reps and, you know, not just put them on the bench to hope that they figure it out in year two, year three. So I think Darius landed in a great spot. A lot of these guards landed in kind of a perfect spot because the most important thing for development is you got to get some confidence and you got to be able to build off of that confidence. And this is a tough position to get confidence early. So I think with Darius and having his mental makeup and with the Kings needing someone to be like, hey, we've got time to figure this out and we're going to learn through this together. I think it's just a perfect match.
0: Tyler Rucker from No Ceilings is joining us. And by the way, for my money, the team at No Ceilings, in terms of just broad team coverage of this entire draft process and this entire draft class, it doesn't get better than what they're doing over there. We're nice enough, or Tyler's nice enough. We're nice enough.
2: We're nice enough to
0: get Tyler a platform. Tyler's nice enough to give us some of his time, which is very precious right now. Tyler, for the second year in a row, the Sacramento Kings move back into the first round later on. They did so at 24 last year to get Neat Clifford, which ended up being their only first-round pick last year. And this year, they move in at the last second at the shot clock buzzer at 29 with the Cavaliers to ultimately take Alex Caravan. Before we get to specifics about Alex and what you like about him out of UConn to the Kings there, what do you make of the trade and using two seconds, the 34th pick and a future second rounder, ultimately to move up? I can tell you that the Kings had their eyes both on Alex Caravan and also were taking a look at Chris Cenac Jr., who ended up going to the Boston Celtics at 27. But what do you think about this move and taking the opportunity to sneak back in at the very end of the first round to go out and get Alex Caravan?
1: Yeah, I love what the Kings have been doing these last couple drafts. I think Scott Perry's done a great job of kind of monitoring the board and not, you know, I think when you don't have a pick, a lot of teams are kind of like, all right, well, we sniffed and we're not going to do it. We'll just wait for tomorrow. And I think the smart teams kind of just be patient and kind of analyze like, all right, like how is the board playing out? Like, where do we need to maybe get to go get our guy? And I'm a big believer of like, if you love someone, go get him. Don't wait around. Don't try to get cute and be like, maybe he's there. Like, just go get him. And I think the smart teams you're seeing that are doing this, you know, this rebuild, kind of trying to almost speed it up, if you want to put it that way, I think are seeing that there's opportunities to kind of get back in the first round and try to add these pieces. And, you know, getting Alex Caravan was a guy that I thought, you know, I had heard the Kings were pretty high on, and I heard he had some good workouts, and I was like, that makes a lot of sense. Like, because it's one of those players where, hey, he might not have the highest upside of some of these other guys that, hey, teams at the end of the first round might swing a little bit because, like, what if we get surprised? But I think the smart rebuilding teams go and say, we know what Alex Caravan is, a player like this. We know he can help us. We also know, like, his background. He's another tough player, like Darius Acuff. He's a winning player at UConn, played for a great coach. He's going to be willing to help that team move forward as well. And I think now you're starting to see the Kings are building a little bit of a culture, and you're starting to put the pieces together where it's like, okay, now you could build a team that has this good locker room presence and kind of foundation of like, hey, these guys are competitors, and it's going to be like, you know, no nonsense. We're trying to figure out how to get this thing right and grow together. So I think Caravan's just one of those smart players that, like, he understands what he is and how he can make an impact on the court. And a lot of these guys, you know, that are, in a weird way to say it, like, it's almost like an asset when you get a guy that's like, I know I'm humbled a little bit. I played college lengthy. I figured out what I am as a basketball player. Because a lot of these young guys still think, like, hey, I could be an All-NBA, you know, superstar. And you also realize when they play a couple of years of college, they realize like, okay, maybe not, but I can impact the game. I can figure out what to do at the next level. And I think Caravan's You hear great things about him. He's probably one of the easiest evaluations where it's like, yep, he can play. He can help you out. He's versatile. I think it's just a really smart thing. You get your potential superstar, Darius Acuff, and then you say, you know what, we're going to get another piece, and it's going to be another piece that could help in this rotation. That's how you start building a really nice roster.
2: What do you think with another pick here in the second? Obviously, they don't have the early pick in the second. What do you think they could go and get? Because I'm guessing that a lot of people think they'll be more defensive-minded when it comes to a player since they kind of went all-out offense with Darius and Carabam. But what would you look at in that second round around that 40 mark?
1: Yeah, I think this second round, there was a lot of buzz going up into like the withdrawal deadline and everything. Mm-hmm. Of people were a little scared that the draft was like, oh, it's gonna lose all the firepower. A bunch of people are going to go back. And there were some names that went back, but then it kind of got a little bit intriguing with the second round of like, hey, there's now, I like to say there's specialists.
0: Yeah.
1: So there's a lot of guys like Carabam that kind of know what they are. They might have like a weakness where like, hey, they might not be the best shooter, but it might be like, they're fantastic defensively. They're really tough, you know, rebounding. So I think this is another opportunity for a team like the Kings. Like there's good value. There's good potential to kind of be surprised of like, oh wow, we got another one. Like they found Dylan Carwell last year, which was a great get for them.
0: Right.
1: And not even in the draft, but this is like that kind of, there's a lot of those prospects where you're like, you might get something that you're like, hey, this is a guy that's going to stick and be here for a little bit. So I think there's some good defensive guys. I know they took Darius, but I also think there's still some guards. Sure. If you want to even keep, get another one and get some more depth there. But it's a good little mix of whatever you're trying to look for or whatever vision you might have for this team. You could probably find a nice piece. There's definitely some good defensive players. Like Dylan Mitchell is a popular name, really, really special athlete and defensive talent. I think Otega Owe would be a really nice fit for the Kings. He's a tough guard from Kentucky who I think is going to be better for like his NBA role than he was kind of had to do at Kentucky. And then someone like Isaiah Nelson's kind of like an athletic forward that kind of is a very vocal defensive presence. So there's some good pieces. I'm excited to kind of see what they do, but I think the board's kind of shaping up where there's good value still left. That like people are a little surprised they're still on the board, but that happens every year with this draft. You kind of see guys trickle into that day two.
0: Tyler, I got two more quick ones for you before we let you go. Number one, did the entire league screw up allowing the Thunder to get Ade Mara so that he could stop Victor Wembanyama?
2: Oh,
0: and number two, have you bought your flight tickets yet to Sacramento for 4th of July, California Classic Day 1, Darius Acuff Jr. versus Mykel Brown Jr. in the Golden 1 Center? Have you bought your tickets yet?
1: For Mara, good fit for the Thunder. I don't know if there's a Wimby stopper on the Earth, so we might need to try to find someone outside of Earth to do that. But I liked him landing with the Thunder, and then I have not bought my ticket yet. But I was literally after this call about to look up the schedule, so I'm glad you guys just told me that. Very excited to watch that. I love watching the California Classic. That'll be fun, and then I will be in Summer League Las Vegas, so I'll be able to see all these guys. I'm excited for that, too. But, oof, that's a fun one right out of the gate for Kings fans. I can't wait to watch that one.
0: Listen, Tyler, you buy flights, lodging, everything like that. I'll buy you a little bit of popcorn, all right? A little extra incentive for you to get out here.
1: Good deal right there. Good deal. I like that.
0: Tyler, you've done phenomenal work. That coverage will continue throughout the second round. You and your team over there at No Ceilings today. And then, of course, that coverage continues into Summer League and beyond. And you already have your eye on the excitement of next year's draft class, too, 2027, which is going to be, talk about chaos after this draft lottery reform. Who the hell knows who's going to be picking where in 2027? But we appreciate you taking the time, my friend. Keep up the great work and get some rest, too. You've almost made it through.
1: Thank you guys so much. You guys have a good one. I appreciate it.
2: Thanks, Tyler.
0: The great Tyler Rucker over there from No Ceilings. It was the worst kept secret, but it seems like the consensus. And in the next segment, we'll get into what all the national experts are saying and draft grades, which some people think are silly. I always think they're fun. Pretty much around the league, it's like, this is the Sacramento Kings guy. The Kings just went out and got their guy.
2: It's rare that you you find a person, you identify a person, and then it actually all, like, all of it works out according to plan.
0: Right.
2: It doesn't always happen like that in sports. So it is good to see that it happened, and that obviously it's even more beneficial to hear this morning that most people feel the same way.
0: Yeah. Tyler's coverage over there has been fantastic.
2: Yeah, they've been busy.
0: Tyler was one of those guys that checked in with me at the draft combine when he was seeing these guys in person. He's just like, man, so many of these options for the Sacramento Kings that make sense to them. Like, I mean, I'm going to be very locked. Not that I'm an Atlanta Hawks fan by any means. I'm going to be very locked into what Kingston Fleming's looks like, because the Kings had the opportunity to get both of them, and they ultimately went with the guy that we thought they'd go with Darius Aycliffe Jr. I have very firm confidence that if the Nets decided, screw you, we're going Aycliffe, and even if Mykal Brown Jr. was there, I'm very confident that I think the Kings would have gone Kingston Fleming's. I know they very, very much like Kingston Fleming's. Sure. There's a lot of what he brought to the table. Acuff's just been their guy from the start for a plethora of reasons, which we've laid out here today. But I think Kingston Fleming's is going to be a baller too. And I'm very interested to see what kind of career he has in Atlanta.
2: Yeah, I wish him the best. Not as best as Darius Acuff here, but in all honesty, I love Kingston too. And I hope he does a great job there in the ATL.
0: Appreciate Tyler for coming on. We'll take the break. When we come back, let's hear what ESPN, CBS, The Athletic, Yahoo, NBC Sports, and The Ringer had to say about what the Sacramento Kings did on draft night. And if they give them bad grades, we're sending Kayla Anderson after them. It's Matt and Kayla on Sacktown Sports.
3: The Kings officially got their guy. 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After adding one of the most electric scores in college basketball, has Scott Perry officially found the new face of the franchise?
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0: PA Draft Day Part 2, reacting to yesterday's action and getting you set for tonight's second round. Here's Matt George and Kayla Anderson.
1: Kayla, every time you do anything, I'm immediately going to give you a grade. Does that sound fair?
2: I'm actually fine with that.
1: You just took a bite of apple, B minus.
2: How about the fact that I have my Reeboks on today?
1: The new Akef One's coming soon.
2: I know.
1: He's got legit Reeboks dropping. He's getting a signature shoe already.
2: I might have to get some because I am a Nike girl for the most part, but I grew up with Reebok. And I got these the other day way before the draft, but I was just like, these are kind of cool retro.
1: Yeah.
2: And then I saw for sure he is doing the shoe deal. Akef Jr.
1: See,
2: so that'll be cool.
3: Reebok Questions are some of the best shoes of all time. Allen Iverson's first shoe, they're so nice.
1: I like to pretend that I have a brand deal with Nike, so I literally only buy Nike products.
2: Sure.
1: So
2: you like to
1: B plus.
2: Maybe you could get that, man.
1: B plus
3: is a free brand deal.
2: It's dedication.
1: I like those shoes. They're pretty, but B plus because I'm a Nike guy. So I have to grade on a bias, of course.
2: Sure. I mean, I wear Nikes every day for the most part.
1: You do.
2: I have a whole
1: It would have been
2: them.
1: An A. But it's B plus.
2: I gotta represent Akef today.
1: See, I'm weird. I like draft grades. I like trade grades. I like the.
2: I think it's grades
1: because I think it's silly. I think it's fun. I think it creates good conversation, and it really is just me saying I really like this, or I kind of like this, or I didn't really like this. Like that's what I get, and it's fun to always revisit grades and go back and go, oh, they gave that an A or they gave that an F. Like that, I think draft grades create good content and good conversation. So. Let's do it on this radio show. Now, ESPN decided to do things different because, oh, we're ESPN, we got to do things different. Instead of just doing draft grades, they did their round one winners, surprise picks, questions, yada, yada, yada, where they had Jeremy Wu, Ben Golliver, and Bobby Marks all team up just to identify different things, like their biggest winners, their biggest losers, blah, blah, blah. The one area where the Kings are mentioned is this. Outside of the top four picks, who would be your choice to win Rookie of the Year? Here's what Golliver said. Darius Akef Jr. The Sacramento Kings will cast Akef, the number 7 pick out of Arkansas, as their latest point guard of the future after trading former lottery picks De'Aaron Fox and Tyrese Haliburton in recent years. Well, you didn't have to say that. Sacramento endured a truly demoralizing 25-26 season. You didn't have to say that either. In part because of Doug Christie relying too heavily on his veterans.
2: Yep.
1: Hopefully the Kings course correct next season by empowering Akef, who led the SEC in scoring and assists as a freshman. If Sacramento turns him loose, the 19-year-old has a chance to follow in the footsteps of another John Calipari-coached guard who won Rookie of the Year with the Kings. Tyreek Evans. Well, personally, I'm hoping he's way better than Tyreek Evans. But yeah, start him day one. Give him the green light. Go out there and score and win Rookie of the Year, my dude.
2: And that's what Akef has got to be excited about.
1: Yes.
2: The fact that, look, does he have nerves probably sometimes? Yeah. But I think he is the type of player, though, that like doesn't let that get in the way. And even when he makes those mistakes, I think he's the type of player, again, that's going to be like, okay, that's gone. That's in the past. I don't dwell on that.
1: Right.
2: I think that mindset is why Perry and them really like him. And so now, like giving him that leeway to kind of go out there, make mistakes, correct them. There's no better way to learn than on the freaking spot.
1: You mentioned that earlier on the show, didn't you? Because Calipari said in his interview, he said, Darius Akef Jr. is not afraid to miss the game winner.
2: That's exactly what he said.
1: Like and I'm not disrespecting the guys that are currently on. Like DeMontis Sabonis is still here. Darius Akef Jr. actually singled out Sabonis as the guy he was most excited to play
2: in
1: Sacramento.
2: Did he even hesitate?
1: No, he's just like, all these guys are talented, but Sabonis is the first guy he named.
2: Oh, interesting.
1: And Twitter had me rolling because everyone was like, how do we tell him? But Domas, I don't think, is going anywhere.
2: No,
1: Zach LaVine, I'm expecting still to be here. Like the Kings are still going to have very capable players, and you don't just want to give everything to the rookie right away. But also, like, give everything to the rookie right away, you know? Just, like, let him go.
2: Yeah.
1: Unleash
2: him. Let him loose. And, again, we talked about it at the end of last year. Remember when we were going back and forth about should we just let these younger players get most of the minutes towards the end of the year?
1: Yeah.
2: And, you know, some people were still like, we want to win games, like, let DeMar and them play.
1: Yeah.
2: And then I think we were more so like, just get these guys experience.
1: Yes.
2: Let them learn. Let them make mistakes. And then build that confidence.
1: Yeah.
2: And I feel like at the end that we, like guys like Neek were getting better at that.
1: Very much so.
2: you know,
1: yeah, and finding that's out how they contribute to winning
2: for sure. Yeah. And so I think he'll get the opportunity from the jump to do that as a starter.
1: Yes, he should be getting 30 plus minutes a night immediately. And I think the Kings will learn, and hopefully Acuff will learn, that the best chance for the Kings to win is giving Darius Acuff Jr. 30 plus minutes.
2: Mm-hmm.
1: Like, the best version of the Kings is going to be Darius Acuff Jr. being probably one of the best players, if not the best scorer on the team immediately.
2: Yep.
1: That's the best version of the Kings right away with how this roster is built right now. All right, how about CBS Sports? CBS Sports gave the Kings an A- grade for their selection of Darius Acuff Jr. This is exactly what Sacramento wanted to do and didn't have to trade up to get him. Acuff gives the Kings the type of offensive alpha creator they don't yet have, and he provides a much more immediate impact than other players on the board, especially on the offensive end of the floor. Acuff is a shot creator and a multi-level scoring threat. He has the strength, balance, and poise to dictate his own pace and supplements that with extreme confidence to deliver in big games and moments. There are some concerns with his defensive commitment and approach. Size, length, and athleticism are adequate for NBA standards, but not ideal. A minus from CBS Sports for the Darius Acuff selection.
2: Yeah, not bad. Still in the A category. I think some of these breakdowns are always going to put a little bit of a markdown for the defense because
1: sure,
2: it is just a question mark. Later on, I am curious, as I heard Carmichael, Dave, and Jason Ross talking about this morning.
1: Yeah.
2: About at this point, now that we know Acuff is here, does he need like that vet?
1: Like a Russ?
2: Yeah. I thought that was an interesting conversation.
1: Yeah.
2: Just because, like, we don't know yet who the other Malik Monk, but.
1: Yeah. I don't know who that mentor
2: exactly.
1: is.
2: Exactly.
1: Right now.
2: Right.
1: I mean.
2: Or if he even needs one.
1: Well, he does. So, every rookie needs a vet. And
2: right.
1: The vet doesn't necessarily have to be at your position. But we always talked about, going back to when we were debating, should the Kings bring Russell Westbrook back?
2: Mm-hmm.
1: In a weird way, it was almost like, no, if the Kings draft a rookie point guard, you almost want Russell Westbrook more in that sense to be a leader. I think the Kings are probably trending in more of a direction right now where they're not going to bring him back. Plus, mm-hmm. financially, I don't know what he's looking for. I don't know if he's going to have any more interest around the league. And I don't know what kind of cap space the Sacramento Kings are going to have. We'll see. We're hearing reports about them waving and stretching DeMar DeRozan, too. Plus, they're interested in bringing Precious Achiuwa back. Kings got a lot of things to figure out.
2: I will say real quick, though, I go back to Scott Perry is an honest man, in my opinion. Mm. And I go back to that whole thing of, like, would you want to have Russ back?
1: Yeah.
2: And he, with open arms, was like if he wants to come back,
1: he's
2: we'd love
1: welcome.
2: To have him. So I think it's more up to Russ on, like, the role would be this,
1: yeah.
2: the money would be this. And then if Russ was like, okay, I'm on board,
1: yeah.
2: then maybe it would work out.
1: If I'm the Kings, though, I'm not offering Russ more than, like, much more than the league minimum.
2: Right.
1: Because I can't.
2: No. Well, no.
1: If you can get more elsewhere, go, my friend, and we appreciate
2: exactly.
1: you. Exactly. But, that, I mean, that's at least where I stand on that. By the way, CBS gave the Alex Caraban pick a B grade at 29. How about The Athletic? The Athletic, including John Hollinger, gives the Kings a B for the Darius Acuff Jr. selection. The conversation with Acuff is a difficult one. Undeniably, he's going to be useful as an NBA player because he's an excellent shot creator with physicality and the handle to separate from opponents. His shooting improved drastically this season, which allowed him to be efficient enough, even despite his propensity for shots from the mid-range. However, Acuff's defense was quite poor, and the impact metrics overall back up the idea that his presence was often extremely harmful on that end of the court. It then goes into talking about him being a smaller, ball-dominant guard. Here's what John Hollinger says. I like Fleming's better than Acuff, but Acuff has Damian Lillard-esque upside as an offensive player, and the Kings desperately need a guy like this at the controls, one who could potentially be a one-man offense if everything breaks right. I just like his odds of hitting better if it were any other organization that took him. John Hollinger hates the Kings. He's always hated the Kings.
2: I was just going to say, the minute that I heard the word defense like three times and then small guard, I knew from the jump like that was not going to be a high grade.
1: Yeah, they just don't trust the Kings.
2: Yeah.
1: And I get
2: why. I get it.
1: By the way, the Atlanta Hawks got an A grade for Kingston Fleming. So they just like Kingston more than
2: Acuff.
1: Come on
2: now, an A?
1: It's just preference.
2: Like, come on.
1: It just comes down to preference. Before we get to more of these grades, we've got a couple callers. AC wants to jump into the conversation. What up, AC?
4: How's the awesome mid-morning team doing today?
1: Doing
2: good,
1: great. How
2: AC?
1: About you? How'd you like draft night last night, huh, AC?
4: I am on top of the world. Ooh. As Kings Nation would attest, hope springs eternal, my friends.
1: Got that right.
2: Heck yeah.
1: You got that right.
4: I those grading systems, those teachers should have their credentials checked by the grading system. So somebody, you guys probably remember who said it, but once upon a time, someone said Acuff, they compared him to Mike Bibby. You probably remember that, right?
1: I don't remember who said it, but I remember it.
4: Someone said it, and once they said that, I was sold. But this is a good Bobby Jackson, Mike Bibby story. So Bibby was the starter. Bobby Jackson came off the bench. Bobby Jackson, better defender, right? Arguably.
1: Right.
4: So, but Bibby was the leader. He was the scorer, blah, blah, blah. And Bibby was never known as a defensive guy.
1: Right.
4: Never. But guess what? He was the Kings' leader. And this guy is going to be a stud, and we're going to enjoy watching him play. That's all I got to say.
1: AC, I love the optimism. Nice. I know we got a break. We got Pick a Side coming up next, though, so I want to make sure we get Pool Guy Mark really quick. What up, Pool Guy Mark?
5: Hey, how's it going? Yeah, maybe Carter could be the Bobby Jackson.
1: Man, you never know.
5: Yeah, pretty exciting. I mean, what's nice is it was weird. It's kind of a strange draft where it just kind of went as planned.
1: Right.
5: There's nobody behind the Kings that I thought, man, I wish they would have done this. You know, it was interesting. They just fell into his laps. I know you guys are excited, as am I. What I liked about the later pick, I watched the Celtics. I mean, I know the Sam Hauser comparisons, and that's a great kind of person to have on your team.
1: Yeah.
5: Just that culture that the Boston Celtics has. I mean, when they come into town, it's just a different feel about that whole organization. So I'm excited about that pick. I was kind of curious about the defensive. I thought they might go a different round. You know, I know Cynic was right there before that. I'm curious what they're going to do today, but I like the culture that they're trying to create. You know, it's definitely refreshing, and I like some of the bigger guards, but they went before the Kings. So I'm not, I'm excited about what there's nobody past Acuff that I would want more. And I think the kid's got, incredible upside. So it's a good day in Sacramento.
1: Cool guy, Mark, appreciate the call. I will say this. The Kings very clearly felt we got to fix this shooting issue, and they addressed it heavily in last night's draft. Mm-hmm. So we'll see how that plays out. We'll get to more of the draft grades later on in the show. But coming up next, it's an NBA edition of Pick a Side.
2: You're welcome.
1: Wow, Kayla just blessing us with all the NBA count. Don't worry, we'll have a little bit of football. We got Kayla's 2-minute drill coming later in the show. Still so much to get to. It's a fun day here on Sacktown Sports.
0: The Kings officially got their guy. Following a breakout season at Arkansas, Darius Acuff Jr. is headed to Sacramento. After adding one of the most electric scores in college basketball, has Scott Perry officially found the new face of the franchise?
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1: One of my favorite things about draft day are the videos of those who weren't invited to the green room celebrating with their families when they find out who they're picked. Just saw the video of Caravan.
2: It was
1: finding
2: awesome.
1: He was getting drafted by the Kings. Well, he was like, I'm being traded to the Kings. Like, what the hell? But he's in a bar somewhere. Good for him.
2: Yeah. And then, I don't know, I can't remember the player that bet on himself and went to the draft and wasn't invited down on the floor, but was in the stands and betting on himself so that he could have that moment with the commish, putting on the cap. Can't remember who it was, but I thought that was really special too.
20: That's cool.
2: And one more thing, the caps, I thought looked really good on camera.
1: Oh, with the bling?
2: They look good. I was a little bit hesitant yesterday, but on camera, they looked really good.
1: I thought it was very interesting. They had like that living room set to do interviews.
2: Yeah.
1: But it was right next to the stage, and it just looked like a random cardboard cutout fake living room in the middle of the Barclays Center. I was like, what are we doing here?
2: I know.
1: Anyway, it's time for Pick a Side.
21: It is. Celtics president of operations, Brad Stevens, came out last night and said that Jaylen Brown remains valued by the organization. Do you feel he is still in Boston next year?
1: I say no. I think the ship has obviously sailed and there's significant interest in Brown around the league. It sounds like the Atlanta Hawks are very interested. The Cleveland Cavaliers are very interested. Even the Boston Celtics asking for Evan Mobley for Jaylen Brown. That's one of the latest rumors. I think Jaylen Brown is gone. I think he should be gone. The Boston Celtics are very much in a we got to get back into the championship conversation. I don't think want to deal with distractions anymore. Plus, I think they can get good value for him. The fact that the Giannis trade has happened now unlocks the rest of the league to actually be the rest of the league, which is where I like a trade like this going down.
2: Look, he's a heck of a player, but I think like it's time that he just goes somewhere else and helps a team because, A, he can do it. B, when things are broke, sometimes they just can't be fixed. And I do believe we've gotten to the point with Boston that between upper management and him and all the other drama, I just think it's too beyond fixing. So he can come out and say, Stevens can, that he's, you know, he's great and all this stuff, which is probably true.
1: Yeah.
2: But in the end, I think it's best for both camps to part ways.
21: I think he's still on the Celtics next season. I think that there's been Jaylen Brown trade talks because of the redundancy with him and Tatum for a really long time.
1: Five years.
21: No matter how much it seems like they're done, I think Jaylen Brown is a weird personality and he's just like, whatever.
2: He's so smart, by the way. Oh my gosh.
21: So I don't see the Celtics getting rid of him for what the trade market might be for him right now.
1: Yep.
21: So I'd expect him to stay. I think that they can build around it and still compete for a championship with Jaylen Brown.
1: Of course.
2: It'll be fun to watch.
1: Done it already.
21: Morris Johnson Jr., forward at Michigan, goes to the Dallas Mavericks at 9 overall. His coach, Dusty May, who is now the head coach in Dallas, helped navigate the move. Yes or no?
2: Okay, this was a little awkward moment. Speaking of, like, I think it was the little room with Lisa Salters doing the interviews, yeah, which were really quick, by the way, because of time. But I do believe she pretty much just came out and was like, yeah, so what do you think about your coach, you know, bringing you to Dallas? And it was kind of like laughter or whatever. But I think the fact was, we know that he probably had something to do with some sort of a Michigan player getting there, because yeah, they've known about this Dallas deal with him as a head coach for a minute now.
1: Sure.
2: And we saw these Michigan players go in the first round, but this was clearly the guy he thought would be the best fit there. Yeah. I do think he probably navigated a little bit of it because, again, they knew Dusty May was going to be the coach before this week.
1: Yeah.
2: But it was just crazy how it all worked out like that.
1: This was the first real surprise of draft night. Dusty May picked his favorite. He did. Uh-oh, Yaxel Lendeborg.
2: Awkward feeling.
1: Ade Mara, you going to be upset? He picked his favorite. He likes him. He likes...
21: Which wasn't the favorite according to national media, though. Right. That was the interesting part.
1: Very right. Interesting. I was surprised by the Maverick fan reaction to this. A lot of Mavericks fans were not happy pick, because a lot of them, I thought, had really settled on Braden Burries.
2: Yes.
1: So we heard a lot about Braden Burries and Clutch Sports, yes, wanting him to go to Dallas and basically learn from Kyrie and then take the reins from Kyrie eventually and be the point guard for Cooper Flagg. But the Mavericks decided to go in a different direction. Hell yes, Dusty May was instrumental in this. He coached him at Michigan, then he drafts him right away when no one expected him.
2: But he was just hired this week, Matt.
1: Oh, yeah, it was just pure coincidence. Sure.
21: Yeah, that's funny. His pick. For sure.
2: For sure.
21: Nate Amint dropped to 13, yeah, and headed to the Bucks. Will teams that passed him over regret it?
2: Look, I was watching him when they kept on panning to him. It's always awkward, by the way.
1: Oh, of course.
2: And there was nothing that said he would go top 10. Look, there was nothing that said that. However, there were some things here and there that said maybe Brooklyn. You know, there were some draft boards that predicted him a little bit higher.
1: Yep.
2: I do feel like he maybe thought he was going to go a little sooner.
1: Yep.
2: I just think it all comes down to how does this young kid develop? Because yep, he's still got room to grow. They said his plates are still, like, he still has room to grow in his, sure, body. Got to put on some weight. Rick Barnes is a hell of a coach at Tennessee. And I do believe, like, he helps prepare his guys for the league. But now it's, what does Nate Amint do for himself?
1: Right.
2: And how does he get to that level? So where, I don't know.
1: Where Nate Amint got drafted was going to be so key to how he was going to develop. Because Nate Amint might be the biggest boomer bust potential in this draft.
2: Right?
1: He's just so green, so raw, so unknown. And for the Milwaukee Bucks to get him, I love this for the Bucks, and I especially love it after they got Braden Burries. Right? So they get Braden Burries at 10.
2: Yeah.
1: He can run the point. As of right now, Tyler Hero is going to be there, probably going to, sure, be there starting too. They picked up a lot of good pieces, like a Jaime Hawkins, Jr. Khalil Ware, like pieces in that Heat trade, and we'll see how many of them stick around. But bringing Nate Amint in to a situation where you're resetting. You just traded away the best player in the franchise's history, and typically you're not great right after that. It feels like the Bucks are an ideal situation to give him the time and the opportunity that he needs to either boom or bust. So I like, yeah, this pick a lot for Milwaukee, and if I'm Nate Amint, I actually really like this.
2: Sure.
1: I like where I'm going.
2: In the moment, it's probably hard to maybe not be top 10, but like, I think when it's all said and done, I think he has the mindset to be that way,
1: yeah,
2: but he's got some room to grow and some maturing to
1: listen,
2: do.
1: You're not making as much money as you would have as a rookie,
2: yeah,
1: if you've gone top 10.
2: Yeah.
1: But you have a better opportunity to earn more money the right way on your second contract with the right team, and I think the Bucks should be, or are a right team to take that chance.
21: Yeah, I'm sure someone in the top 10 won't be that great, and I think Amint will be good. So maybe a team will regret it, but I was... As far as players who dropped really far, Filon dropped.
2: Yes, he was crushed.
21: Yeah.
2: By the way,
1: Filon Jr.,
2: crushed.
1: Cameron Carr.
21: That's
1: going to
21: be like, yeah, stuck in his brain throughout his, yeah, career.
2: I
21: hope
2: want
21: he knows
2: him to succeed.
21: Everyone. Yeah, and I'm glad that he's with Maxi, but it is a logjam at guard for them now,
2: yeah, it is,
21: in Philadelphia.
1: Crazy good depth though. You,
21: yeah,
1: got Maxi, yep, and VJ Edgecombe, and then you can bring Filon off the bench, yeah, for 20 minutes a night. Sounds,
21: exactly,
1: great to me.
21: I'm happy for him. I'm happy
2: me
21: he
2: too.
21: Got drafted
2: I like
21: somewhere.
2: Man.
21: Last one. The first 8 picks of the NBA draft pretty much went according to plan.
1: Yeah.
21: Do you wish it would have been a little more chaotic?
2: Yes.
1: For the viewership?
2: Look, I'm always about a little chaos.
1: See, that's what's weird, though.
2: I'm always, not to the point where it would have been like, this pick is traded. I wanted at least one in the top five that maybe just went a little bit awry.
1: See, this is the devil and angel on Kayla's shoulder, I can already tell, because the angel is the one that's like, I really, really want Darius Acuff Jr. And the fact that things weren't chaotic is what led to Acuff ultimately being here. But the devil in you is like, I wanted chaos.
2: Right.
1: And chaos would have been like, I don't know, Acuff going five or Kingston Fleming's going five or something.
2: Or that even like flipping around Booze like we thought. Like maybe Booze going at two.
1: That would have been fun.
2: Or I kind of wanted to see maybe Peterson go to the Bulls.
3: Yeah, I wanted that,
2: you know,
3: a lot.
2: Like, so I, just one thing.
1: Yeah, I get
2: Instead,
1: you.
2: I felt like I was my proper self, which is not usually any time. And I was like, oh, this is going according to plan.
1: Oh, yes, quite good. Everything as we thought.
2: And I'm sipping my tea with my pinky up.
1: Jolly good draft, NBA. Jolly good. Yes, Cameron Wilson to the Bulls, as we all predicted. Right.
2: And it went quick, by the way.
1: It did.
2: It went fast, those first 10.
1: Another kind of behind the scenes here.
2: Yeah.
1: The Kings submitted their pick of Darius Acuff Jr. immediately.
2: So quick. I saw that.
1: Like, literally, they're like, Brown, okay, call the league office. Darius Acuff Jr. They locked it in immediately.
2: They addressed it on the broadcast. They go, oh, okay. Well, yep. It looks like the Kings have already made their pick. And I'm thinking in the back of my head, well, yeah.
1: The Kings pick was in before they announced Mykal Brown Jr. to the Nets.
3: Did you guys get scared when you saw the Nets draft room get really excited?
2: Yes,
3: I got
2: Anthony,
3: terrified.
2: I did.
3: I got so scared.
2: I was like, I think it's Acuff.
3: Yeah, they looked so excited. And I just,
1: this is going to sound like a flex and I don't intend it to. I already knew what they did. So I got it.
2: So
1: I'm in the draft.
2: Yep.
1: We're at the draft party, right? And there's about, I'd say, 2,000-3,000 fans that were there. By the way, every time they showed Acuff, the fans cheered, which is pretty cool.
2: I love that.
1: So they take Clippers take Wogler, fans start cheering. That exact clip of them reacting, the Brooklyn Nets draft room reacting, you could hear the nerves. You're like, oh no.
3: I got so scared.
2: I got scared too. I was like, nothing works out.
1: Yeah.
2: No, and then I was like, everything works out.
1: As soon as Wogler went five, we basically knew, which was good. The Kings were very happy. They had good intel the entire time on what they thought the other teams would do. We'll take the break. When we come back, it's lunch break time. Speaking of the Kings, why don't we hear the best bites from Scott Perry's post-draft press conference? Why don't we hear from Darius Acuff Jr., his Zoom call with myself and members of the Sacramento media after the draft? And why don't we hear some of the best clips of Coach Calipari on the morning show this morning with Carmichael Dave and Jason Ross. Reacting to a ton of sound next for lunch break. 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
1: We would love to hear from you. 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You can also text that 339-1140 number, or you can get involved in our YouTube chat, which has been popping over the last few days. Shout out to everybody over there. But speaking of hearing from people, why don't we hear the best bits and bites from Scott Perry's post-draft press conference. I was in the room, as was the whole plethora of Sacramento Kings media, eager to hear from Scott Perry about the decisions that he made in landing the guy who's been connected to the Kings forever. That's Darius Acuff Jr. Here is Scott talking about Acuff.
30: This guy had a tremendous, historic freshman season at Arkansas. I mean, he was the second freshman to be named MVP of the conference, lead the conference in scoring and assisting since Pete Maravich. So I'm old enough to remember Pete Maravich. I don't know if all of you are, but he was a terrific player. And so to be in that kind of company says a lot about what that young man was able to accomplish. He's highly competitive. He's highly skilled. You know, the one thing that stands out about Darius, when he walks into a room, he believes he's going to be the best player in that gym, best player on that floor. He has a very quiet confidence. It's not an arrogance, but a very quiet confidence. So that's a very attractive about him.
1: So sorry, Scott. While you were speaking, it dawned on me, and shout out to 11th North on YouTube for pointing this out because I completely forgot about this.
2: Yeah.
1: We need Kayla's draft fashion ratings.
2: Yeah.
1: We got to get to that.
2: So, I know. So we, I don't know how we want to do it. If
1: let's,
2: there's...
1: let's get through Scott and then we got to get to that because I got to know.
2: Yeah.
1: Because Kayla came in here swagged out like Darius Acuff. She tried to do her best Darius Acuff outfit, but we got to get Kayla's thoughts on fashion or on all the outfits of draft night. We'll do that after we're done reacting here to the things that Scott Perry had to say. So let's keep on going. Here is Scott Perry talking about Darius Acuff as a competitor.
30: He is a tremendous competitor. And I watched what he did with that

0: when you get a young man like this who's highly competitive, who wants to be successful, he will figure out how to defend well enough at this level. So I'm pretty confident in that. Most of the guys that are getting drafted at the top of the draft all have to get better defensively. You know, you got to learn this league. So that's something that's that I'm very comfortable and confident that he will be able to do.
1: Kayla, my thing on this was, my thoughts on this in real time were, it's okay to acknowledge it exists, but not be concerned about it right now. Hopefully we don't get to a point where what we're seeing makes us concerned, but right now, acknowledgement and belief that it will get better naturally is a perfectly fine approach for a GM to have. And that would be the approach you would expect a GM to have if they're drafting the player, right?
2: Yeah.
1: Clearly, Perry felt that this was not that glaring of an issue compared to how some people thought.
2: I think, like, we look at it from a media perspective, sometimes from a fan perspective, we look at that in a different way from maybe a GM's eyes, and like how they have to at least give that player, because there is so much upside with the offensive game, have to give that player, they have to trust in that player that they are going to be able to at least make improvements at some level. And look, I think even Cal said this morning, Coach Cal said on the morning show, I don't expect Darius to be like this elite defender at the next level. But even he said, like, this is the next thing on his list that he is going to be tasked with doing. And I think the most important thing with Perry, why he asks all the questions, why it means the most when he sits down and does the workouts with Perry, or sorry, with Darius Acuff Jr., is like he has to get that feeling of like, this is the mentality that the guy is going to work at it to get better. He might not be perfect. As long as he gets that vibe from a player, like, that's all he can really go off of.
1: Yeah.
2: Because there's so much else to love about Darius Acuff Jr. that checks boxes. Like, would it have been stupid of him to just be like, yeah, we're going to pass on him because of the defense. We don't trust that he's going to get better at all. That would have been, I think, tragic if you would have done that.
1: Part of it is trusting the player,
2: right,
1: who's going to put in the work to improve. And part of it is trusting your own talent development to be able to improve that part of their game.
2: Sure.
1: Right. And that's where Doug Christie enters the conversation, right? Like, long before the Kings drafted Darius Acuff Jr., they made the decision to keep Doug Christie around.
2: Yeah.
1: And the two major reasons they did that, number one, the young guys really, really liked Doug and did a good job working with Doug, and Doug kept them locked in, and we saw clear improvement from those young guys. That was number one. Number two, Scott Perry singled out repeatedly how Doug handled the day-to-day and staying even-keeled, not getting too high and too low, and bringing the same energy every single day, despite the fact that the Sacramento Kings were struggling as much as they were. But we're still looking for, what is Doug Christie's superpower as a head coach? A lot of people think it's as a motivator. Well, that's great. But Doug Christie is also a defensive-minded player. And a former player at that. Like, he's a defensive-minded guy. So at some point, you also have to have faith and trust that the guy who learned and knew how to play defense at a high level, including guarding freaking Kobe Bryant on a nightly basis, will understand how to, at the very least, pass on some of that knowledge and teach and develop and coach a player like Darius Acuff Jr. on that side of the ball. You have to have faith in Doug and his ability to improve Darius Acuff Jr. as a defender, as long as Acuff is willing to do it. And that's where this answer to my question from Scott Perry about Acuff's willingness and Doug Christie's coaching, I think it's a perfect blend of the two.
0: Great players, or guys who aspire to be great players. Now, obviously, he's been a great player to this point. Now he has to come to the professional ranks and prove himself all over again. But he has a burning desire to want to be the best he can be. He will figure that out. He will be a young man who will accept coaching, will accept criticism. Matter of fact, he embraces that. And I think if you all reach out to Coach John Calipari, he would tell you that about Darius. So, I'm excited to see his relationship grow with Doug and the rest of the coaching staff. He's going to be, I have no doubts that Darius will embrace that. And will he have bumps along the way? Absolutely. You can't point to a rookie that's ever played in this league that didn't have tough patches, tough stretches, and have some nights that things didn't go their way or they struggled. But what you look for is resilience.

0: personalities, and I believe he has that.
1: You like that?
2: Well, yeah, and that's why it's, for me, it's not always, like I said yesterday, like, you know, the numbers and everything, like, those all matter.
1: Sure.
2: And the play absolutely matters, but the play and the character and the mindset have to all come together to make an extraordinary player. Mm-hmm. And I don't know, you know, we all kind of had favorites in this draft, and that's cool. I think that's the fun part of any type of draft.
1: It's the best part of it.
2: You pick your guy, and yeah, you like to stick with that guy from the jump. And Perry obviously kind of identified his guy early on in this process. And I think the more and more we hear Scott talk, it's the mind with the, you know, ability to have the confidence and to, even when he's lacking or he makes a mistake, he can kind of push that aside. And then obviously the offensive upside is mm-hmm. incredible. Mm-hmm. And so it is hard to pass on a guy like that, but I think that it's going to be a really good thing here. And Scott, I think what I've loved about Scott is he's kind of just been honest mm-hmm. about everything that we at least know from him. That's a big plus too, that coming in as a rookie, you kind of know this guy.
1: Mm-hmm.
2: You kind of trust him from the get-go.
1: Right.
2: That he's going to set you up for the most success. And hopefully that is what happens.
1: Well, in addition to Darius Acuff Jr., the Kings also went out, traded back into the first round at 29 to get Alex Caravan from UConn. Here's Scott Perry talking about that selection.
0: We also were able to acquire the rights from in a trade with Cleveland to get Alex Caravan from University of Connecticut. He embodies what we're trying to establish here as a winning culture. Here's a young man, was a four-year starter at UConn, played in the national championship game three times, won two national championships, excellent shooter, high IQ player, very good connector on the court. And as we all know in today's game, you can't have enough shooting. So he adds that to us, but there's a toughness to him. There's a team spirit. And Alex, along with Darius, both embrace being here, wanted to be a part of what we're building here with the Kings. And so that really added something very, you know, extra for us in deciding to select both of these young guys.
1: There you go.
2: The one thing that sticks out with me there is, again, I think this is a little bit of an interesting draft that everything kind of went according to plan,
1: yep,
2: at least the top picks. Like, they both wanted to be here. And that doesn't always happen like that, mm-hmm, where we know that these players are really happy to go to Sacramento. Maybe not the largest market, maybe not getting all eyes on them all the time. In honesty, getting a lot of butt of jokes,
1: mm-hmm,
2: a lot, you know, and for me,
1: low hanging fruit.
2: But I think they're building something here that is really cool, because
1: yeah,
2: most of the players that are coming here, they automatically like take that underdog, you know, mentality of how people think about Sacramento. And they're like, hey, we'll figure it out.
1: Yeah.
2: Like, we're going to help build this thing. I think all of them are really appreciative of being here and are going to embrace Sacramento in the best way. And you cannot say that about a lot of, I mean, players are particular.
1: Yeah.
2: In those types of things, especially those top draft picks.
1: Well, listen, I'll tell you this right now. Scott Perry doesn't give a damn about what's happened here before.
2: Right.
1: He doesn't care about the past. Now, he inherited a mess, but
2: right,
1: he's not there bitching and moaning and crying and complaining about the mess that
2: nope,
1: he inherited. He does not care that Sacramento's never been a free agency destination. He's going to work hard to establish connections to change that, to work on relationships, personalities. He doesn't care about the jokes. He doesn't care about the low-hanging fruit. Scott Perry is not just here to turn the Sacramento Kings into a winning basketball team. Scott Perry is here to change how Sacramento is looked at in the league and to turn this organization as a whole into a winner, mm-hmm, in the eyes and the mind of the rest of the league. Now, that's a steep hill to climb.
2: Yep.
1: And time will tell if he's able to actually pull that off. But that's what Scott Perry is about. And Scott's made that very clear to me very early on. Scott's even told me a couple times, Matt, you got to move on, man. You got to stop worrying about the past so much. I'm like, I'm trying, Scott. I've been here for 20 damn years.
2: Right.
1: It's hard.
2: Mm-hmm.
1: Been here my entire life. I got one freaking playoff year.
2: Right.
1: Got the beam team. Damn it. I want more.
2: It's hard for a lot of fans. I get that.
1: But I love how Scott and BJ Armstrong approached the draft last night and are approaching this draft too. Before we get to Darius Acuff Jr., what he said afterwards. All right, let's pay this off.
2: Yeah.
1: Kayla Anderson, fashion police over
2: fashion
1: here.
2: Fashion police.
1: What did you like, not like about the fits last night?
2: So, I thought for the most part, the NBA draft is a little different. They do kind of go and they're a little bit more, they take risks. Mm. I do like the fact that the NBA, this class, was very sophisticated. I thought that in the color choices, mm-hmm. a lot of them were the black or the navy. We saw a little bit of that maroon or that crimson, like Kingston Fleming.
1: There wasn't a lot of bright risk.
2: There was
1: colors.
2: Not a lot of brisk bright, which is totally fine. I thought again the very like sophisticated look mm-hmm. with minimal accessories was actually cool. And I appreciate that as well. So let me start off first and foremost with Darius Acuff Jr. Look, I'm not going to ever say that he didn't look the part. In all honesty, I didn't even know the suit was like Louis Vuitton until I looked close. But I loved the fact that he kept it like a navy? It looked like a navy, which I love navy.
1: Had the red glasses on.
2: And he had the red glasses, like the tint. That was the little pop of color.
1: Yep.
2: And then you represented with the necklace,
1: yep.
2: with the bling of the necklace and the watch. I didn't think he overdid it. I think he had the hair back. He had the hair. I thought it looked spot on.
1: He looked clean.
2: Because he is a little bit, like you said, he's boss mentality. So to have a little bling, mm-hmm. I thought it worked really well. He looked great. Mm. So he got an A for me. And why would I give him anything else? He's a Sacramento King. So the other look that I liked was a little bit of you're taking a little bit of a risk here wearing all white, but I like the fact that Cameron Boozer was confident enough to do the LeBron James all white look for this draft. And there's nothing better than confidence. And that young man, I'm happy for him and I hope he does big things in Memphis. But to take that risk, there's always a risk, but I loved it. And I thought it looked really, really good.
1: I would be terrified wearing anything all white. I'd be like,
2: well, I'd spill stuff on it.
1: I'm somehow going to trip onto like a ketchup packet just walking to my seat or something like that.
2: But exactly.
1: He pulled it off. I love the all white. I think he looked clean.
2: I have given a lot of heat to Darren Peterson. And look, I don't take any of that back.
1: Yep.
2: There was a lot of stuff going on with Darren Peterson. Hope the young man has a phenomenal career. Looked dapper last night.
1: Love the swag.
2: Looked dapper. Again, I like clean, crisp sometimes. I believe his suit was like a dark navy too, which I love a navy. I almost like it better than just all the black. Mm-hmm. He had the pocket, you know, the little pocket square.
1: Yeah.
2: And it was the white pocket square, clean look, a little bit of accessory with the watch and the earrings. I thought that was fantastic. And then the one that I thought was really creative was Morris, the kid from Spain.
1: Yeah. Oh, okay, yeah.
2: Yeah, and he opened up his jacket and he had all the Mexican, he had, you know, the heritage and all the cool stuff. And I believe, he was the Mexican kid. Yeah,
1: yes.
2: And he got drafted and I think he's like the first in the top, like so many, I don't want to get it wrong.
1: Yeah.
2: But I thought that was a really cool homage and everything.
1: Kareem Lopez.
2: Yeah. Yes.
1: Went to Detroit at 21.
2: He went to
1: it was traded to Memphis, so he went to Memphis.
2: Yeah. But I thought that was a really cool look where he opened it up and had all the stitching inside of it.
1: Did anybody have a fit that you were like, leave that at home?
2: Yeah, okay. I don't.
1: Leave that in the closet.
2: Y'all, don't get mad at me. I like the little bit of color, right, in terms of the suits. My man Kingston.
1: You didn't like Kingston's?
2: I didn't.
1: No.
2: I thought the pinstripe on the crimson was a little too much. It was a little too much for me to. Yeah, it didn't do it for me.
1: See, he gave me like very mafia boss vibes.
2: Yeah.
3: I liked it. I liked it too.
2: I would have liked it more on a black suit with the pinstripes.
1: I'm going to the Hawks, see?
2: Yeah, but I love Kingston, man.
3: I didn't like Wogglers. Did you guys see Wogglers?
2: Yeah,
1: I don't know.
2: Wogglers
1: fit was weird. Did you see everybody's?
2: This is Wogglers. It's like very pale. It's like pale blue.
3: Yeah.
2: Pale pink. It screamed like not like I'm a boss.
1: It looked like you like the color and the lighting is wrong with the photos that you took.
2: I liked Caleb's too. It was simple.
1: Yeah, Caleb was very simple.
2: Caleb looked really good.
1: This isn't a fit so much as you see what Nate Ament is getting clowned for.
2: No,
1: Nate Ament does like the Dwayne The Rock Johnson people's eyebrow thing. So like he did it before when he was getting his photo, like, you know, the slow motion videos that they do of like the players are juggling the basketball and they do it to like cut to their highlight reel or whatever. He like raised his eyebrow in that.
2: He
1: and
2: did.
1: He was getting clowned for it on the internet. And then when they called them all out, like to introduce them on the stage, he did it when the camera panned back and he put his like eyebrow up. I was like, oh no.
2: That's funny.
1: So he's not getting clowned for his fit, but he's getting clowned for like the eyebrow thing or whatever.
2: Sometimes you can't help it. I have one eyebrow, guys, that is dominant of the other. And so sometimes like when
1: I think it was very intentional. Was it Nate Amend or was it Keaton Wogler that did that? Okay, now
2: I didn't know.
1: I'm panicking.
2: I know, I'm like, I didn't know Nate Amend had that trick up his sleeve.
3: I didn't see either.
1: I'm looking up Nate Amend eyebrow. I'm sure this will go well. Hold on. It was all over the... Yes, it is Nate Amend hitting the... Hold on.
2: That's hilarious.
1: It's going to be...
2: The draft day talk that we have sometimes.
1: This guy. Nate Amend eyebrow. Oh, and he did this like multiple times. I don't know. Sorry, radio audience. Like, think like a weird, nerdy version of Dwayne The Rock Johnson lifting his eyebrow up that when he was
3: in WWE. He looks like the guy from Despicable Me. Like the first one.
1: Gru?
3: No, the bad guy.
1: Oh.
3: I don't remember his name.
2: That's impressive to get your eyeball or your eyebrow that high.
1: Yeah, he's in like that eyebrow thing. He got clowned for that. Not his fit. Just his eyebrow thing.
2: So the draft again is for tonight. It's still like in New York. Like it's still.
1: I guess so. I guess it's still in the Barclays Center.
2: Yeah.
1: Yeah. Which is good because I think the first year they did the draft on day two, they ended up having day two like awkwardly in like the ESPN studios in Atlanta or something. So it was like shoved into like a side room. I don't know. I'm glad they just keep it at the Barclays Center. Just keep it there. All right. Let's hear from the newest Sacramento King. Now, Darius Acuff Jr., I'll tell you right now, Darius Acuff Jr. is a man that likes his, or lets his game do the talking. He's not the most charismatic of players and his answers are quick. So don't expect Kingston Fleming's level.
2: Right now. It'll probably get better.
1: He's going to have nice, quick post-game press conferences. I can tell you that right now, win or loss. But we still got the opportunity to talk to him. He was very nice. He was very cool. Here is Darius Acuff Jr. Let it be known, Scott Perry's my guy.
4: Yeah, very excited for the opportunity. I spoke to Scott. That's my guy. So we knew what it was already and just decided to get it going for sure.
1: We knew what it was already. Yeah, it's funny because Jake Gaden asked on Monday. Jake asked Darius about Scott and his dad and asked Darius about his workout in Sacramento, and Darius Acuff very much played it off like, yeah, no, that's cool, but I'll be happy with wherever I'm drafted. Like he knew what he was supposed to do. Now he's drafted by the Kings. Like, yeah, Scott Perry's my guy. We already knew what it was. So I smiled when I heard that, when I heard him say that.
2: Yeah. I love it. And I know that you, somebody had asked like, you know, when he came and worked out and he was like, I believe it was like my last workout.
1: Yep.
2: You know, and then he adds in, he's funny. He's a man of little words, but he says funny things that are like, he's like, we'll save the best for last.
1: Oh, yeah. He made himself laugh.
2: He's got a little bit of a jokester. I think you just got to get to know him better.
1: This was the answer. That was his answer to my question. I asked him about his pre-draft workout in Sacramento and here's what he said.
4: It was a great workout. That might've been my last workout. So say the best for last, I guess, but it was a great workout. Meeting with all of them, I got a great relationship with all of them. So just definitely excited.
1: Now, Sean Cunningham from KCRA3 asked him about like the rumors that we'd heard for a while that like he wanted to be here and his camp wanted him to be here. And, Acuff again, did not shy away from, this is exactly where I wanted to be, but there's a little thing he snuck in here too, which made us all laugh. Here you go.
4: Definitely. I wanted to be here for sure. I don't know where they got that from, but I definitely say I wanted to be a King for sure. Like I said, any team I got drafted to, I would have been fine, but this is definitely my best destination. I'm excited to be here. It's just a relationship that's been going on for a while now. This is the best thing for me.
1: Check your camp, Acuff. We all freaking knew it.
2: He's so funny.
1: We've known this since the combine. You wanted to be here. Your camp wanted you to be here. You got leaks. Mm-hmm. But we're glad you did because it was fun.
2: Yeah. It must be nice to kind of knowing what to expect, you know, come draft night.
1: Sure. Absolutely.
2: So calms the nerves a little.
1: Real quick before we go to break, here is Darius Acuff Jr. on who he's most excited to play with on the Kings.
4: Yeah, I'm probably excited to play with Sabonis, probably. I just know he's a great player. He can do a lot of things on the court, but I'm excited to play with the whole team for sure, get there and build a relationship with them.
2: Love it.
1: I don't think Sabonis is going anywhere. Although, again, the responses that I got on social media when we put that out, and was like, how do we tell him?
2: Yeah, no, it was funny.
1: My favorite response I got, someone responded and goes, oh, my sweet prince, I have something to tell you.
2: Hey, maybe you got at least this next year with him.
1: I don't think Jonas is going anywhere for next season. I think he's going to be here. Finally, Acuff, he's talked about it before. He knows he has to improve on the defense. He said, I'm ready to show I can defend.
4: Yeah, I'm just ready to go out there and defend and just, you know, play against everybody and just show I can defend. And I'm excited for the opportunity. It's just a dream come true, and I'm ready for it.
1: He doesn't want to talk. He wants to work. Mm-hmm. And we'll see that work starting in the California Classic in 10 days.
2: Holy smokes, man.
1: We're going to have Kings basketball in the Golden 1 Center in 10
2: Happy 4th of July
1: days. We'll take the break. When we come back, we've been all over this Darius Acuff stuff from the beginning, since March. One particular night in March when a certain head coach caught Kayla Anderson's attention. That's where the Darius Acuff Jr. conversation really started in this city. We'll talk about that next. It's Matt and Kayla on Sacktown Sports.
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0: In celebration of 80 years of 49ers football, Sactown Sports is counting down 80 of the most memorable moments that have shaped the team's storied legacy and winning tradition. Here's today's faithful flashback.
1: Number 54, overwhelming Oakland, the first division title.
19: The San Francisco 49ers clinched their first ever division title by defeating the Oakland Raiders 38-7 in the 1970 regular season finale. The game was played in rainy conditions at the Coliseum, and with the Rams winning earlier in the day, San Francisco had to win. Led by NFL MVP John Brody and his three touchdowns, the 38-7 victory allowed the 49ers to secure their first divisional championship following the NFL-AFL merger.
0: Faithful Flashbacks on Sactown Sports 1140. It's NBA Draft Day Part 2, reacting to yesterday's action and getting you set for tonight's second round. Here's Matt George and Kayla Anderson.
13: March 4th. That was the night that Darius Acuff Jr. really appeared on the radar of my co-host Kayla Anderson. It wasn't just how he played. When he scored 28 points, shot 8 of 15 from the field, 4 of 6 from three-point range, 13 assists and 3 steals in a beatdown of the Texas Longhorns by Darius Acuff Jr. and the Arkansas Razorbacks. It was what Texas head coach Sean Miller had to say about Acuff after that game.
17: You know, I'm just going to make one statement here. Usually a guy like Acuff gets, too much credit or too much respect as a young player in college basketball. You know, that can happen sometimes when a guy is that highly touted and certainly has this bright future beyond college like he does. But in my time, and I'll just go 34 years, I've never seen a point guard better. And when people talk about, you know, who's going to be the number one pick in the NBA draft or who's the best player in the conference, I mean, just for a perspective, and I think our conference is great, he averages 25 points a game. I'll just start right there. He shoots 40% from the three-point line. He leads our league in assists. I think he's the first player since Pete Maravich who's led our league in both points and assists. If you look at Arkansas as a team, the best thing they do is they never turn the ball over, and that's because he has the ball in his hands 80% of the time. His assist-to-turnover ratio is astonishing, and not until you actually are in the game and you feel his presence. You know, the adage of a point guard makes the game easier for his teammates. He's a textbook prime example of that. I just have never been on a court where one player at that position is any better than he is. You know, greatness is how I would describe his game, and seems like an amazing young man. And, you know, just to watch, I bring it up because this is game 30. He's got several weeks or a month or so left, but guys like him, they just don't come into college basketball very, very often. I mean, he's a generational player. He's really, really good. And this number one pick thing, like, I don't know why people aren't talking about him more. I can't imagine anybody better.
13: So that is University of Texas head coach Sean Miller talking about Darius Acuff Jr. after Acuff and Arkansas beat Texas's ass in a game on March 4th. And for my money, the next day, March 5th, when Kayla Anderson brought this to the table and we talked about this on the show, that was the day that the Acuff conversation in Sacramento, in my opinion, really began.
20: So the reason why this caught my eye, because covering the SEC for 8 years, I followed still like some of what was going on down there, right? Hoops wise, it's all over my timeline still. But when I saw that come across my timeline, the reason why it stood out to me, you guys, it wasn't just a clip from a coach. I covered Sean Miller for 3 years at Arizona. He is one of the tougher coaches that I covered, not because he was a jerk or anything, but like he does not say things about his own players, let alone players on other teams, unless he feels the need to do it because of the pure basketball perspective of things. And so for him to go out of his way in that press conference, was not asked about that.
13: Yeah.
20: He went out of his way to add that side note to go on and explain why. And then to also add in the point that it's just different when you're there watching him as a coach, even that to me was like, wait a second. I got to go start really looking into this Acuff fella.
13: Yeah.
20: Because what Sean said there just completely like put something in me like, this is something we got to look at. And then we kind of just started to push it from there.
13: What what stood out to me about that clip from Coach Miller, it's 3 minutes of him hyping up his competitor that, again, just beat him.
20: But
13: it's not a coach talking about a competitor.
20: No.
13: It's a basketball fan yep. talking about something that excited him.
20: Yep.
13: Like that is what, how that translates. That is just a hoop, a man that has dedicated his life to hoops that saw and recognized something special in Acuff that he felt the world needed to know about, even if it's coming from the mouth of the competition.
20: Yeah. It's a great point.
13: That certainly put him on your radar. And I mean, it's picked up steam since. Now, I don't know. I have no clue when the day was that. I mean, obviously Scott Perry has known about Darius Acuff Jr. for a while because of his dad, and Scott shared mm-hmm. in his press conference how he remembers watching Darius Acuff Jr. when he's playing for Team USA before he's even yep. in college and stuff like that. So I'm sure the Kings have had Darius Acuff Jr. or at least Scott Perry's had his eye on Darius Acuff Jr. for a long while. I do wonder though, if there was a moment during this college basketball season,
20: me too,
13: that he had that, like he really arrived where it's just like, man, he's that dude.
20: Yeah.
13: And because Coach Calipari, he didn't talk about this on the morning show. Well, he might have talked about this a little bit on the morning show this morning, but he appeared with Colin Cowherd recently and he talked about the 49-point. No, he did talk about this morning too.
20: Yeah, he did.
13: The 49-point performance and a loss, I think, to Alabama.
20: Yeah.
13: Where he was playing on a hurt foot and Coach Cal said, hey, take the next game off, like yep. rest up. And Acuff said,
20: this
13: like,
20: is hilarious. He was in his office with the boot.
13: He's like, we lost though.
20: Yeah.
13: I got to keep, and he kept playing.
20: Yeah.
13: So, like, I wonder, like, maybe that was because if Calipari's bringing up that moment, that's obviously not the moment he realized Acuff was special. He knew before that or he wouldn't have recruited him. But that's the moment that he talks about how he learned a little extra about the competitive fire sure. of Darius Acuff Jr. I just wonder what that moment is for Scott or for BJ Armstrong.
20: Did
13: or
20: anyone ask?
13: King.
20: Scott, anything like that?
13: No.
20: Okay.
13: Might be a good follow-up.
20: Yeah.
13: When the Kings yeah. will be doing another press conference with these, introducing all of their new rookies in Sacramento, I would guess either the end of this week or next week. We'll see. But might be an interesting question to ask mm-hmm. him if we get the chance there. But clearly, Acuff has left an impression on a lot of people. And that, like, it's one thing to hear Calipari talk about him. Because everyone, Calipari's, of course, he's going to hype up these guys. Calipari's is a bona fide agent as a coach.
20: But he's got a good track record.
13: You got Sean Miller, who has nothing to do with yeah. Acuff,
20: yep.
13: spending 3 minutes of a post-game press conference to hype him up.
20: Yeah, that stood out to me because he had no connection to Acuff. He did not have to say anything. Oh, by the way, Acuff just smoked his team.
13: Yeah.
20: And he was like, oh, by the way, I got to say this about this young man.
13: 105-85 was the final score of that game, by the way.
20: I remember.
13: Acuff played 36 of 40 minutes, even yep. in the blowout. 28 points, 13 assists,
20: mm-mm.
13: 8 of 15 from the field, 4 of 6 from three-point range, 8 of 10 from the foul line.
20: Oh, by the way.
13: Also had 3 steals.
20: Oh, you remember?
13: No, he didn't have any steals. I'm sorry.
20: It was a Texas team that actually, by no surprise, what'd they do in the tournament? Oh, yeah, shocked everyone and, like, made it a fringe team.
13: Made a big
20: yeah.
13: run. Joey, I see you on hold. If you don't mind hanging with us until 1 o'clock, we would love to hear from you. But coming up next, we got to take a little bit of a break. It's football time. Kayla's 2-minute drill, some of the other stories happening in the NFL today. Joey, stick with us or call back at 1 o'clock. We would love to hear from you. It's Matt and Kayla on Sacktown Sports.
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14: It's time for the two-minute drill. Kayla Anderson has the ball, and she's taking us around the world of football. It's Kayla's two-minute drill on Matt and Kayla.
15: So here's what's going to happen. NBA is doing their draft, right? Then we're going to have the blitz of the California Classic in Summer League, and then the NBA is going to go into hibernation, with the exception of free agency a little bit. That's about the time the NFL free agent or NFL training camp, are really going to get going. Right now, it's a little bit of NFL hibernation time, but there's still some things going on, right, Kayla?
16: There is, and don't worry. It's a two-minute drill for a reason. We'll get back to NBA draft coverage in just a second, but we're going to go to a quick two-minute drill break here, and let's start with this. Opposite of the Pits, because it really isn't the Pits. It's a good thing. Falcons star tight end Kyle Pitts just agreed to a three-year, $54 million contract with the Atlanta Falcons. This per his agency, Athletes First. The contract including $36 million, fully guaranteed there. And so you're looking at, where does he sit now with some of these other great tight ends in the league? By the way, tight end university going on right now. So talking about giving love at the right time, this isn't the only tight end deal I'm going to announce. So I think it's pretty interesting, too. It came in the week of when all these tight ends get together, and their sole reason for it is to get as much value for tight ends as they can. You know, they want to get paid.
15: Yep.
16: So the $18 million annual average of Pitts' deal is the third highest
15: Wow.
16: for a tight end, behind Who do you think number one is, guys? Don't think too hard.
15: Is it George?
16: Yeah, George Kittle.
15: George Kittle's number one?
16: This is annual.
15: Annual.
16: Average.
15: Okay, I was like.
16: Kittle at 19.1. And, of course, the great Trey McBride of the Cardinals. He's at 19 million. So, great thing for him. Again, the Falcons trying to just figure out who the heck they are.
10: What is Travis Kelce at? Just curious.
16: I'm not sure. It's not on here.
15: That surprises he's in the top three.
16: Oh, wait. No, it's not. It's got yards on here, but no. That's per. Huh. Again, this is
15: just annual
16: average sale. Annual value.
15: Got you. So it doesn't mean it's highest paid contract. It's just their annual value.
16: Exactly.
15: Got it.
16: So yeah, Atlanta is interesting. I guess the biggest question for me, guys, is, well, who's throwing to you? Is it Tua Tagovailoa? Is it Michael Penix Jr.? And we're assuming he's going to stay healthy. I still think that is the question for Atlanta: is who the hell is your quarterback for the future? I don't know.
15: No one knows the answer to that question, but at least it's better than the Arizona Cardinals situation.
16: That's very true. They don't know who the heck that is. All right. It ain't strange. So another one. It's not strange at all because Jaguars' Brenton Strange agreed to a 3-year deal up to $48 million. He is also a tight end. Congrats to the tight ends this week getting paid.
15: Tight ends getting paid.
16: That's right. 3-year extension. Like I said, we're up to $48 million, including $25 million guaranteed. Strange, still young. He's 25, but he set career bests this past season in catches with 46 receiving yards, 540 TDs, 3 in just 12 games. And he was a second-round pick in 2023. I love all these stories, too, where these tight ends, maybe not first-round picks or anything, but work at kind of earning that contract. Yeah. And he's definitely one of those guys that have done it. Not the biggest household name, but he's getting paid regardless the team that drafted him.
15: Right. Something that I learned this morning from the John Calipari interview was that he keeps track of how much money it's surpassed $6 billion.
16: I can't believe that
15: his players have gotten. Tight end U needs to do the same thing.
16: I think so too. They need to start putting on this.
15: How much money tight ends who went through tight end U are getting paid.
16: I'm working on going down there for a joint practice this year. And I am going to straight up ask Kittle. I think this is something you need to put on the walls at tight end university every year.
15: Just a running tally of how many tight ends.
16: It's a great idea.
15: That'd be sick.
16: He'd love that too. He'd be like all about it.
15: Because it has to be. I'd be very interested in a case study of when tight end you started versus, and of course, inflation, everybody's getting paid more, but tight end specifically, how much more they're getting.
16: Because that's the point of why they started this. They wanted their tight ends to be valued more, and they've really done a good job at that.
15: Yeah.
16: Bills great in recovery. So this is a story. I just feel like Jim Kelly is just one of those guys that, you know, he's just in Buffalo, like bigger than larger than life. And he's dealt with a lot of health battles in his career, especially in these later years. Obviously, the great retired quarterback, Pro Football Hall of Fame quarterback, Jim Kelly, he suffered a stroke on Tuesday, but said that he has recovered. He's feeling great. He was at the actual ribbon cutting ceremony.
15: Oh, sweet.
16: The other day when I said that they officially opened up Highmark Stadium. So
15: awesome.
16: Good to hear, because again, I've heard nothing but like amazing things about this man, and he's gone through so much, and he's such a Bills great. If anything, I'd like them to win for him in his,
15: of course,
16: you know, like while he's here, because he's just done so much for the organization.
15: Man, we needed a successful recovery story with other stories that we've gotten so far this year. We needed a successful recovery story, so love that. I'm glad Jim was there too for the ribbon cutting, because that's a historic.
16: Yeah,
15: that's like a. I remember how much it felt like we're growing up as a city and organization when the Golden One Center was open.
16: I bet.
15: That's a massive level up for the city of Buffalo. And the Bills organization, because they've always kind of been, look at this kind of little brother up here up north in New York.
16: Now they're like, look at this mansion.
15: Now it's like, look at this shiny-ass stadium we got.
16: Well, the good thing is that's your two-minute drill, and I am so about the people today that we can even get to the call. What? We have plenty of time.
15: See, Kayla scored with 30 seconds left on the clock and is now handing it back over to the defense. Look at that. Joey, welcome into the show. Joey, how did you like the draft last night?
17: Okay, two things. And happy hump day, both of you guys. So, two things. I was impressed by the way all these young men were dressed.
16: Mm-hmm.
17: They were dressed.
16: What just happened?
17: Very, Nothing.
15: Was that you laying on the horn, Joey, or was that someone coming after you?
18: I thought we just heard a car accident on air.
17: No. It was a car in front of some guy cut the other guy off.
16: Oh, goodness. Okay, so you thought that they looked really dapper. Okay.
17: Yes. But the reason why I called was, did anybody feel awkward watching the little interview that they had after makeup?
16: Yes.
17: I was like, what the hell just happened?
16: So can I tell you what I think it was? Because I actually love Lisa. I think she's really professional and clearly does like 18 different jobs at ESPN. I think it's they were giving her time limits, and it was such a short time that she had to ask questions. It just felt a little forced with everyone. And like then some people holding the mics never got asked a question. Like they were being told to go to break. So I think like if they're going to do that again, there needs to be like an allotted time that she can feel comfortable doing that.
17: Hey, Kayla, I instantly thought, I was like, oh, there's the NBA not liking the Kings again.
16: Yeah, right? They were like, go to break.
15: You got drafted by the Kings? Ah, we're out of time. Sorry.
16: I know. I was like, come on, man. And then it kind of made them look bad, but it had nothing to do with them.
17: Yeah. It looked like Jacob got mad, kind of.
15: Honestly, so, I think knowing how little shout out, thanks for the call. You know how little Jacob likes to talk. I'm sure he was like, "Get me the hell out of here." I think his parents looked like they were the same way too. It's like just get us out of this weird ass living room set.
18: No parents knew how to hold the mic.
16: Hold the mic.
18: And nobody told them. The part. Like the first one was when Darren had to be like, "Hold the mic, Dad. Hold the mic."
16: Do you want to know the most awkward one though, guys? Go back and watch Mikael Brown Jr.
15: I didn't see
16: it. He sat there with his mom and dad. And his dad, I don't know what it was when his dad started talking. The mom and Mikael just like kind of like checked out. And it was almost like, whatever you're saying is bull. Because like he kind of went on this little thing about being a dad and how you have to stop being selfish. And I'm like, is there beef in the household?
15: Oh, did he make like, he made it about him?
16: It was so weird. And I was like,
18: I do remember that.
16: I was like, this is awkward. Please check out of the interview,
15: Wait,
16: Lisa.
15: Mikael Brown Sr. made it about him?
16: Yeah, a little bit.
15: Hell yeah, Dad.
18: It wasn't super bad, but you can tell that they were kind of like,
15: I made it.
16: Did mom and dad have a little bit of a tiff before this? Because it just didn't seem like things were all happy-go-lucky. Like, it was just funny.
15: We need more LeVar balls. Hell yeah. Take the credit on yourself. I'm the senior. Goodness. He's the junior. I got him here.
16: Yeah, it was pretty funny, but I agree with you. I think the interviews were a little bit awkward because of the time constraints.
15: That reminds me, one of my, I want to say it was Rashawn Holmes had a press conference one time or something, because Rashawn Holmes' parents became beloved here in Sacramento.
16: Mm-hmm.
15: Dr. Holmes was his mom, and they would post "I win" video, like we won
16: That's
15: every
16: funny.
15: Time the Kings would win, and they became like the Sacramento parents. Everybody loved
16: them. Sure,
15: I'm pretty sure it was her that at one point, like we were talking. No, yes, it was because it was an interview in here. The Holmes family came into Sactown Sports, and I think Dr. Holmes, Rashawn's mom, asked Rashawn, like, who taught you how to block those shots? And then Rashawn was like, my dad or something. I can't remember what he said, my coach or something. She goes, no, it was me. It's like, hell yeah,
16: yeah,
15: mom.
16: Give me the credit. Come on.
15: Parents need to take more credit for their kids' accomplishments. I love that. There's that AAU and youth baseball mentality.
16: AAU to the T, baby.
15: Oh, love that. Love when you're out at a T-ball game and parents are talking to their kids like they're going to the league. Love that. Need more of that.
16: We got a question real quick before we go to break. Matt and Kayla, what do the Kings need to do now after the draft?
15: We've got
16: a lot of time to talk about that.
15: We got plenty. They have a lot of work to do. Well, draft ain't over. Got the second round today, plus undrafted free agents and beyond. We'll see what Scott Perry cooks up today, and we'll take the break when we come back to start the final hour of the show. Again, we'll go through everything that happened last night in round one, all the details that I can share with you, what it was like inside the Golden One Center. We would love to hear from you, too. Your thoughts on the Sacramento Kings, night one of the draft, if there's any targets you have in mind for night two tonight, and what you would like to see coming up next. It's Matt and Kayla on Sactown Sports.
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0: NBA Draft Day Part 2, reacting to yesterday's action and getting you set for tonight's second round. Here's Matt George and Kayla Anderson.
1: It was really fun being back in the Golden 1 Center last night. Every time I'm weird like this, though, and we are going to have basketball in the Golden 1 Center in 10 days, July 4th, the California Classic. Mykal Brown Jr. in the Nets versus Darius Acuff Jr. in the Sacramento Kings.
2: That's
1: pick
2: right.
1: 6 versus pick 7, right out the gate to start the California Classic. Also, the Bucks will be here with Braden Burries and Nate Ament.
2: There we go.
1: Now, the Warriors will be here, too, but the Warriors are also doing a California Classic at their building, so I don't think like Yaxel Lendeborg is going to be here. But who cares about them? But it was very fun being in the Golden 1 Center. I'm one of those people, though, Kayla, that like, and I think we've talked about this before. When I'm in an arena, and it's not for the purpose of that sport, I get super impatient.
2: Yeah,
1: like I hate going by an empty like football stadium because I just want to be in there when it's a football game.
2: Sure,
1: I hate an NBA arena in the middle of summer when there's nothing going on in there.
2: I get that.
1: But at least there was a draft party. At least it was basketball related. They had the Kings court out there. It was a really fun event that the Kings put on last
2: night. I'm glad they did it. And it was awesome to see all the videos coming from everyone. And obviously the reaction to Acuff being drafted was extremely positive. So all of that is really cool to see. And it is kind of it's definitely summer now. It's officially summer. And it's going to get a little quiet after the Summer Classic. And I know we've got Summer League.
1: Summer League in Vegas.
2: Yeah, but that's when it comes to here and events here.
1: Yeah.
2: I'm glad that people just got to get out there if they wanted to and to celebrate like this.
1: To put this into perspective, and this is what kills me. So the California Classic is July 4th, 5th, and 6th. So July 6th will be the last game played in the Golden 1 Center until October.
2: Right.
1: Yeah.
2: It's like, whoa,
1: and
2: okay.
1: And then we have this massive gap of like, now, again, they will go to Vegas for Summer League, and Sacktown Sports is going to be going to Vegas. We're going to have some sort of presence there. We're still working out the details. So we'll be covering everything over there in Vegas. But then there's this just massive gap of, now, thankfully, football is going to kick up, and we'll use football to drag us through. But that perspective of like, oh, God, we have to wait until freaking almost Halloween damn near to see Darius Acuff Jr. actually play his first real game. Don't torture me like that.
2: Yeah, especially when it is such a high pick and people are excited about it, clearly.
1: But the Golden 1 Center was awesome last night. The atmosphere there. Doug Christie was there in person and addressed the fans before the draft started. He was all dapper in his suit. Neat Clifford was there.
2: Yeah.
1: Neat did an interview with Deuce and Moe and kind of shared some perspective of being drafted last year, which was pretty cool. The dance team was out there. It was good energy.
2: Nice.
1: Now, by the time like the Bucks were on the clock at 10, that place almost emptied out because saw our Kings pick. We're going to Doco and celebrating with some drinks or something at the bar or getting some food. But it was fun to be there for the pick. And it was fun to like when they did the introductions of each player or each prospect that was there at in the green room, when they introduced Darius Acuff Jr., like the place popped. It was very obvious. It was not like a split room. It was very obvious that crowd, at least in the Golden 1 Center yesterday, wanted Darius Acuff Jr. And they got that. And you can see the reactions all over social media. Brendan Nunes posted it. Sacktown Sports posted it. The pop when Darius Acuff Jr. was selected. The pop when Mykal Brown Jr. was selected at 6 was almost as loud as
2: then
1: the
2: you
1: Darius
2: knew.
1: Acuff. Yeah, you knew.
2: You knew. You're like, okay, we're good now. Like I had that nervous kind of pit in my stomach going into those 5 and 6 picks just because I was like, still anything can happen. We've been predicting that maybe this is the way it's going to go. And so far the draft had gone according to plan, but I'm like, really? I think the reason why I thought a little bit of pit in my stomach, cause I was like, this is going too perfectly.
1: Yeah.
2: I was like, everything's just perfect to the T. Everything we talked about that morning, you know, was going according to plan. I'm like, surely something's going to mess this up now.
1: Yeah.
2: And so when they said Keaton Wagler, the Clippers, I'm like, okay, that's made more sense to me than anybody with the guards. But I was waiting on those Nets. And like Anthony said, when I saw the Nets draft room
1: celebrating,
2: I thought this could be Acuff. This could definitely be Darius Acuff Jr. that they're selling because they were having themselves a
3: Why
2: ball.
3: Were they celebrating so hard for someone who was projected
2: so
3: much later?
2: I'm not quite sure.
1: Because they got their guy. They're happy.
3: No, good for

0: this is not good. And then they said,
1: yeah,
0: you know.
1: So the Kings, funny enough, like early in the process, like that Brooklyn Nets pick at six was the one that we were most afraid of, right? It's like the Nets at six is, we could all easily see them going Acuff at that spot and snatching him one spot away from Sacramento. We could all see it happening. And we talked about that basically for like a month and a half straight.
0: Yeah.
1: Oddly enough, the Kings, I felt, were very, very confident going into draft night that Darius Acuff Jr. was not going to Brooklyn. I don't know what intel they had, what they had heard. And obviously, it started been getting around because we saw a lot of mock drafts.
0: Obviously,
1: starting
0: it's because they love Mikal Brown Jr.
1: I guess so. Like, I guess Brooklyn was really putting it out there or signaling that. Or maybe Mikal Brown Jr.'s camp mentioned that they got like a draft promise. Yeah. I have no idea. But once, at least what I can say is once Wagler was selected at five, or once we knew Wagler was going to be selected at five, the Kings were, they were good.
0: Sure.
1: They knew. The Kings felt very, very sure. They felt very, very sure for a long time. They knew what the Brooklyn Nets were going to do, which is not why they did not feel the need at all to move up in this draft. Now, I was more than willing, if Scott Perry really loved Darius Acuff as much as he clearly does and felt he had to move up, I was willing to see that through. Me personally, I was like, yeah, go out and do that. I want my GM to go and get the guy he's passionate about. But it's very clear, and it's become more and more clear over the last handful of weeks, while those two teams ahead of the Kings, the Clippers and the Nets, might have been trying and were trying to leverage that information and try and get the Kings to move up a spot, Scott Perry wasn't budging because he knew he didn't have to.
0: Yeah, and that's got to feel good too, that, again, that takes, you've been saying this, like, it takes him working things right on the business side and putting the right things out there, not allowing things to get out there.
1: Yeah.
0: That helps you get to that point. Now, when it's all said and done, do I truly feel, and I talked about this with Tyler earlier, do I feel like a lot of this worked out really seamlessly with fits with these guards? Heck yeah. Like, congrats to everyone then, possibly getting the guard that was their best fit.
1: Yeah.
0: I don't think that usually happens like that. I do feel that's kind of what it came down to. Now, again, now we're going to have to see what fit was the best in terms of how they were able to either develop or utilize those guards.
1: Right.
0: And that's going to be fascinating to watch.
1: Right.
0: But I do feel like everybody kind of got what they wanted when it came to the point guard position.
1: Yeah. Well, I think obviously fit is important. I think in this case, I can only speak really for what I understand from the Kings' perspective. I'm sure other organizations feel this way too. But the Kings believe they got the best fit for what they needed, but they also got the most talented guard in the draft.
0: And that's fair.
1: That's why I remember debating with Kyle a little bit going back to a couple months ago. We were talking about, like, if the Kings walk out of this draft with Brandon Ingram, a player that has the career of Brandon Ingram, is that a good thing? Well, Brandon Ingram's been an all-star. He's made the playoffs a couple times. Like, on one hand, it's like, yeah, that would be nice for Sacramento standards. Mm-hmm. But to me, I'd be a little disappointed with that because I looked at this draft with how talented this draft is, and I looked at how desperately the Kings need a star because they absolutely botched the De'Aaron Fox trade. And that, to me, for me personally, was the most important thing for the Kings to go out and do. Yes, they need to address the point guard position. Yes, they need to address defense. Yes, they need to address shooting. Hey, newsflash, they have a lot of holes that they need to figure out. And those two picks last night certainly didn't plug all of them. But the Kings can't go or really do anything until they have a franchise player.
0: Yeah.
1: And outside of those top four, I think the Kings should feel confident. And I think a lot of people are echoing the belief that the Kings got the guy that has the most clear star potential out of that group. Doesn't mean he's going to realize it, but Acuff's star potential jumps off the page more than Wagler, more than Brown, more than Fleming's, more than Burry's. And that's why the Kings, I think, would have taken him five if they were there.
0: I think that's where we came into this conversation at some point during this whole process of, like, you know, don't overthink either. Mm. In I know that part of that, you have to be realistic about the defensive side, but I think it has been known that he is probably the most talented guard, point guard in this class. I know other people can argue other things, but

0: I'm just saying from like, for the most part, when he really started to erupt on the scene and there was really starting those draft, you know, analysis and the boards and all that.
1: Right.
0: Like he was kind of always there towards the top of that list. Again, you can find other things with other players to make them maybe why you thought they were the most talented. But I think overall the idea from so many people was that he was that guy.
1: Yeah.
0: And I think it would almost have been overthinking it if you were Scott Perry and them.
1: In a weird way, there's still pressure no matter what because Scott has to get this pick right. He always had to get this pick right. And if Darius Acuff Jr. is going to talk the talk, he's got to walk the walk. However, while Acuff isn't necessarily a super charismatic talker, he definitely has and exudes self-confidence. So there are going to be naturally people over the course of his career, assuming he's polarizing enough for them to care about him, which I believe he will be, he's going to have to back up and translate a lot of what he did at Arkansas to the NBA. Doesn't have to do it right away, but like if you say you want to be a star and believe you should be a star and the guy, at some point you got to live up to that. And the Kings certainly believe that he can be that. But not having to move up to get him does, in a way, buy the Kings a little bit more time and a little bit more grace in this situation. Bottom line is they still need Acuff to be at least Robin.
0: Yeah.
1: But they feel they might have gotten Batman. And yeah. I didn't know if there was a Batman outside of the top four.
0: It would be nice if they got their Batman and he can be something similar to what Jalen Brunson has. And look, Jalen Brunson doesn't have that pressure. He was a second round pick. But right. I'm just saying in the way that there's similarities with the size and all that and the, you know, the mentality. And I just feel like he could definitely be that guy for this King squad.
1: I know I'm talking about one of the greatest shooters of all time. But it is very realistic to have, if you're the Kings, have Damian Lillard level expectations and hopes for Darius Acuff. That's a huge, those are huge shoes to fill. Don't get me wrong. That's a bar you got to reach. Not predicting that today. But if the Kings look at him and go, we think we might have found our Dame Lillard and made up for that mistake of Thomas Robinson so many years ago. I get it. I believe do too. That.
0: And we're talking about Dame Lillard, by the way, who is still one of my favorite players that played in the FCS. Like he played at Weber State, Big Sky, technically not FCS. I'm just saying football, it's FCS.
1: Yeah,
0: but
1: I got you.
0: Big Sky, small conference, not a lot of eyes on that conference.
1: Right.
0: And for him to kind of become what he was, and again, he's small. Like Lillard
1: Dame?
0: Is not.
1: Yes.
0: Dame is not big, dude. Like he's not. And even watching him in the Big Sky with not as great big players, like, and then go on to do what he did in the NBA. Like, I surely think Acuff Jr. can do that. Like, absolutely. Playing in a conference like the SEC, and that is big-time competition every single night.
1: Darius Acuff Jr. measured at 6'2" barefoot with an 185-pound frame and a 6'7 wingspan at the draft combine. Damian Lillard measured in barefoot at 6'1¾" with a 6'7 wingspan and also Dame was 189, Acuff's 185.
0: Yeah.
1: We're talking about very similar builds. Acuff even a little bit bigger than Dame. And look, Dame is not a lockdown defensive player, but when's the last time we've talked about Dame Lillard's defense?
0: I
1: couldn't even tell you.
0: Yeah, I don't think that's
2: probably like early Milwaukee.
0: Yeah.
1: And when Damian Lillard plays,
2: that was a team issue.
1: Yes. Mm-hmm. And when Damian Lillard plays, does anybody think Damian Lillard plays small? Anybody?
0: Nope.
1: He can shoot the you know what out the gym, but he's also not afraid to put the ball on the deck, attack the basket. He's a below the rim player, but he's still Damian freaking Lillard. Like, again, I'm not saying Acuff is going to be Damian Lillard, but it's realistic for the Kings to look at that and go, I see our Damian Lillard in Acuff.
0: I agree, and I think that's okay. You can't ever straight compare players. I hate straight comparing.
1: Yeah.
0: I hate straight comparing more than anything in the world.
1: Yeah.
0: Now, can you use things that you see out of certain players?
1: Yes.
0: Absolutely. I think that's totally fine to do. The one thing that I don't get, and it's been this from the beginning, is I think when we started talking about Acuff and then, you know, some people even went the other side and were like, we're Acuffed out, all this stuff. The thing that comparison that was being made mm-hmm. was Trae Young. Mm. And like, I don't necessarily, I see something.
1: Yeah.
0: But I don't know, like, why, I don't know why that to me is not necessarily what I don't even immediately think that.
1: I think it's just a high volume, tough shot, yeah. 3-point shooter that did not have much of a defensive bag. And it, unfortunately, Trae Young this season, and even still right now, like, am I crazy?
0: By the way,
1: saying,
0: he just got a contract.
1: Yeah, he did. He got paid over $200 million, which is nuts.
2: Looks a lot like someone we know in Sacramento's contract.
1: Is it crazy to say, like, the name Trae Young has a negative connotation?
0: Yeah, I think to some people, I don't necessarily look at, like, but I think when I was seeing comments like that, it was negative. I understand, like, some stuff with Trae Young is, but for a long time in Atlanta, like, he was the dude.
1: Oh, people loved him in
0: Atlanta.
1: People
0: loved him.
1: Especially when he was showing off that playmaking ability in addition to the shooting. The defense is a concern, and Atlanta was never able to figure that out. Now, hopefully the Kings are the ones that are able to figure that out. That's a big if and a big hope, and I understand the pessimism of some Kings fans with that, but look, you got to build around everybody. You got to figure out, no matter who you picked, you're going to have to figure out the specific way to build around them. And if you're going for the New York Knicks Jalen Brunson model, which, by the way, Scott Perry is coming from the New York Knicks, like, you understand, okay, I need wings. Well, I have Keegan under contract. I traded for DeAndre Hunter. We'll see what that looks like. I need probably a defensive guard who can also help rebound. Maybe Nick Clifford can be that. I don't know. I need bigs that can, I need a hyperactive, rebounding, rim-protecting big. Maybe you've gotten that now in Dylan Cardwell, a la Mitchell Robinson. And now I need a big to play through. You still have Domantas Sabonis. I don't know, but maybe that's the model they want to follow.
0: Here's the difference with Trae Young. Trae Young, height-wise, is around the same. Trae Young is, I don't mean to be rude, but I'm going to say this. He's tiny. Puny.
1: Yeah, he's tiny.
0: He's puny,
2: he
0: you
2: gets
0: guys.
2: Bullied.
0: He's 164 pounds listed.
1: And he does not play physical.
0: He is puny, you guys. He's not physical.
1: Yeah, he doesn't.
0: That is
1: physical.
0: Not what Acuff is, and it's not how he plays.
1: Yeah, Acuff's big.
0: So I think that's what gets me, like, off that comparison.
1: Acuff's the same height and has got 20 freaking pounds on him. At 19!
0: Yeah, I don't know.
1: He's 19 years old.
2: I think on defense, he absolutely has the potential to be like Brunson if he tries really hard, where he's taking charges, he knows where to be and help, and it works. Like, Brunson is not a gifted defender at all.
0: Nope.
2: But Jalen Brunson is still effective on defense, and I think that's just about trying, especially when you are that size. Trae Young is too small to have that.
0: Mm-hmm. Yeah, he's small, guys.
1: Trae Young is small.
0: I'm hoping when Darius gets here for the Summer Classic, maybe seeing him a little bit more in person. I think it's always hard, even on TV, to see some of these guys and how they're built and, like, you know, and again, they're all so young.
1: Yeah.
0: He's 19. Like, there's going to obviously be work that's done in the off season and stuff like that. But I think he is, I've never looked at him as, like, tiny in terms of size, like,
1: for the
0: up top.
1: For the record, too, I am very interested and intrigued what Trae Young looks like in Washington with the group that they put together with Sar, with, of course, AJ Devonta. If AD sticks around, I think I don't hate the move for Washington. I don't like the $200 million contract, but I guess I get it. We'll see if it works out for them. I love AJ.
0: Yeah. Oh, yeah. And he's the first one that reached out to AJ. They just were playing a video of it.
1: Cool.
0: Welcoming him in. I think the biggest thing the AD thing, I never know.
1: Who knows?
0: That's the thing that was so weird to me.
1: Who
0: like
1: knows?
0: AD, where in the world is AD?
1: Should we get to the few other Kings draft grades that we didn't get to?
0: Yeah.
1: Because some of these are
0: pretty
1: interesting. Kevin O'Connor, who's never been one to give the Kings a lot of credit.
0: Yeah, I saw this one.
1: His draft grade for the Kings and Darius Acuff Jr.
0: Yep.
1: A+. Credit to the Kings front office for correctly calling the bluff by the Clippers and Nets, both of whom were rumored to threaten taking Acuff to force the Kings to move up in the draft, but Sacramento stuck with this spot and was rewarded with the guard the front office wanted all along in Acuff, a wiry scorer who can get a bucket from anywhere on the floor with a quick trigger, slippery handle, and a feel for manipulating defenses. After entering college with a reputation of a ball hog, he changed that and emerged as a skilled low turnover playmaker who sprayed the ball around the floor and put in significant effort moving off of the ball. So while he is not the biggest guard or the most explosive athlete, he reads defenses like someone who's been in the league for a decade. He still needs to make dramatic improvements on defense, though, as he was one of the worst defenders in college basketball. Kings general manager Scott Perry and assistant general manager BJ Armstrong were both born and raised in Detroit. So is Acuff. Perry coached Acuff's father, blah, blah, blah, blah, blah, blah, blah. Isn't this interesting? Isn't that a different kind of a bit of a 180 flip from Kevin O'Connor, yeah, who not long ago on his podcast was talking about if there's a team that players are saying we refuse to go there. If AJ DeBonta were to say I refuse to go there, it would be the Sacramento Kings. Huh. Because it sure sounds like Darius Acuff Jr. has wanted to be in Sacramento and be with the Kings for months. So bit of a 180 there, Kevin.
0: I thought that was funny just for the fact when that report came out specifically about AJ not wanting to go to Sacramento. And we all kind of rolled our eyes a little bit. You sure as heck can't say that now. Because this is a guy that did the opposite, like made it kind of known, or at least through his camp, that he wanted to be in Sacramento, and now has doubled down on that in interviews. And it's like, he's like, oh, A+, mm-hmm, A+. I call it the whole time. I knew Acuff wanted to be there, like every star wanted to be there. I'm exaggerating, but you know what I mean.
1: NBC Sports gave the Sacramento Kings an A- grade for their entire draft. This includes both the Alex Caraban trade, and the Darius Acuff Jr. pick. Sacramento got the guy they wanted and needed. Sacramento didn't just need someone to become the focal point of their offense. They needed someone entertaining for a starved fan base to rally around. That's true. Acuff is that guy. His high-end player comp is Damian Lillard, although he's built a little more like Jalen Brunson. The only knock, and why they get a minus on this grade, is that Acuff is an undersized guard who can't defend, which tends to be an issue in the NBA. Caraban can develop into a solid role player. He's a movement shooter who can defend a little and has good size.
0: Yeah,
1: that's a fair review
0: right there.
1: Huh. Lastly, from Le Ringer. The Ringer gave the Kings...
0: Oh, have you ever used Nair?
1: What?
0: It's a hair removal.
1: Do I look like I need hair removal? I'm trying to keep what
0: I got.
1: Have
0: you ever used Nair?
2: I've never used Nair.
0: I used Nair one time growing up before I learned how to shave my legs as a young gal. I'm just being transparent. The stuff burns.
2: Yeah.
1: So it burns off?
0: Yeah, say no to Nair. I don't even know if Nair exists because I think it's like probably very bad for you.
1: Hell no.
0: So sorry, that was the funniest last. I was like, Nair?
1: Ringer.
0: Yeah.
1: Reynol.
0: Renair.
2: It's like no hair.
1: Why mm-hmm. would you burn hair off?
2: It's chemicals.
0: Yeah, it's what we do as women sometimes.
1: Sounds horrible.
0: I know. Just shave your legs, ladies.
2: It makes you go away for longer, right? That was the point
0: yeah,
2: of it.
0: But was, it's well, yeah, like, there ain't no way that's good for you, you know?
2: Chemically altering your hair follicles for the sake of not shaving.
1: The hair won't grow back because I gave myself third-degree burns on my legs. That sounds like a good plan. The Ringer gave the Darius Acuff Jr. pick a B+, or gave the Kings a B+ for that pick. The Scott Perry prophecy is fulfilled. Acuff has been linked to the Kings here for months because of his family ties, but even if he was a total stranger, his mentality and presence on the court would bring a combination of stability and talent that the Kings haven't had since trading De'Aaron Fox last year. Acuff's critics will point to the fact that he was hunted nonstop on defense in every important game that Arkansas played, and that he always played with the ball in his hands. Time will certainly tell how much he works to improve the former and how flexible he is about scaling down to a lower usage role, but Acuff's talent is undeniable. He could become one of the mastermind game managers in this league.
0: Good stuff overall. I mean, even if there's some B pluses in there.
1: Yeah, lowest grade was a B.
0: Yeah.
1: Ugh, the Warriors got an A for Yaxel Lindeborg.
0: Okay, don't get me started on that one. By the way, you don't do an interview and you're first asked, like, what do you feel about being drafted? Well, I don't deserve it. What?
1: Philly got an
0: A. Who says that?
1: Philly got an A- for the LeBron
0: final. Well, they should because he dropped all the way to him.
1: Yeah, that's, I understand.
0: Young man, young man.
1: I understand being humble with Yaxel Lindeborg, but.
0: Yo, dude, that ain't the answer. And Lisa was like, no, you deserve it. Jeez Louise.
1: Oh, Ringer gave the Kings an A for the Alex Caraban move.
0: There you go.
1: In a rare moment of clear-headed culture building, Kings traded back into an unnecessary shot.
2: I kind of like that one. That was funny.
1: The Kings traded back into the first round in order to land one of the biggest winners in college basketball history.
0: Right.
1: Caravan has good size and should become a dependable floor spacer, but his real gift is what he does with his mind. He has a great feel, which he uses to open up all sorts of shot opportunities with his screening and keeps the mistakes to a minimum. Sacramento needs stabilizers, and pairing Caravan with Darius Acuff Jr. should go a long way towards establishing a baseline for success. Well, thank you, Ringer. We appreciate that part. We'll take the break. When we come back, it's time for our MLB mini seasons. How do we do in baseball yesterday? Plus, we got the Bay Bridge, kind of not really anymore series going on between the Giants and the A's. We'll talk about that. And the Drive guys, Whitey Gleason, Alan Stiles, join us in studio. It's Matt and Kayla on Sacktown Sports.
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3: I'm Tamara Berg in the KCRA 3 Weather Center for your Wednesday. Bright sunshine expected and temperatures will be seasonable. What does that mean? Well, the average high this time of year is 90. We'll get there this afternoon and then the cooling Delta breeze will drop us back to the 50s overnight tonight into your Thursday. You can always get the latest forecast on the KCRA 3 News and the KCRA 3 app.
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5: 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Gunnar Hoglund will now officially miss the 2026 season after undergoing surgery on his left hip last Monday.
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18: It's NBA Draft Day Part 2. Reacting to yesterday's action and getting you set for tonight's second round. Here's Matt George and Kayla Anderson.
19: On the 4th of July, we get Sacramento Kings basketball, at least a version of it, back here in Sacramento. The California Classic, where we believe we will see Darius Acuff Jr. play for the Kings for the first time. But on July 5th, you can watch Formula One Racing and the British Grand Prix live at the Esquire IMAX Theater, and we are giving you a chance right now. Two of you! A chance to win a pair of tickets to see Formula One again. It's the British Grand Prix live at the Esquire IMAX Theater on Sunday, July 5th. Caller number one and number two. It's a race after all right now. 916-339-1140. You get your chance to win those pair of tickets to see Formula One racing. I imagine it'd be pretty rad to watch a British Grand Prix on that big of a screen.
20: I'd love to go in person one day, but yeah, I think it'd be pretty cool to see it on an IMAX.
19: Can we win tickets? I don't think we can. I think we just have to go.
20: Yeah, we got to pay our own.
19: We get nothing
20: pay
19: around here.
20: Way.
19: We don't get to win. We just get to give.
20: Just givers here on
19: the
20: show.
19: I'm a receiver. I'm not a giver. I'm a receiver. Give me all the stuff. I'm an only child after all. Give me this stuff, you know? World revolves around
20: me. I know,
19: me.
20: I always forget that.
19: Well, at least I get this. My broken, pathetic MLB mini-seasons trophy.
20: Put it together like every day. Oh, by the way, I am going to need your teams for tomorrow.
19: Oh,
20: Thursday.
19: Yes, I'm going to have to lock that in.
20: And then I'm going to need your one for Friday.
19: I will happily do that because I am off to a wedding in Seattle after today's show. Following the second round of the draft remotely, Kayla Anderson and Brendan Nunes will have you covered here from 10 a.m. to 2 p.m. the rest of this week. I'll be back Monday. I will be back to normal. But looking forward to hearing you guys break down the second round of the draft and hopefully a Kings introductory press conference for these draft picks this week.
20: That'd be nice.
19: How that plays
20: Maybe
19: out.
20: Maybe Friday.
19: But right now it is time for our MLB mini series or mini seasons update. And all three of us were tied not just with wins, but with run differential after a historic Monday.
20: That's so weird.
19: We're not anymore. We were guaranteed to have somebody pick up an L because Kayla, you and Anthony went head to head, mano y mano.
20: Yeah.
19: Kayla took the Rays. Anthony took the Royals. The Royals won 12-5. That was a beatdown. It wasn't close.
21: Underdogs.
20: You, seriously, he's taking all underdogs this week, and he's going to win.
19: It's stupid.
20: This is what happens when he takes over for Kyle.
19: So Kyle is 31-31 overall, and I'm pretty sure 32 of his 31 wins are because of Anthony and who else was with us? It was Anthony and who else filled in?
21: Ramsey
19: did it too.
20: Yeah.
19: Like someone else did it.
20: That's crazy, by the way.
19: I took the Cubs over the Mets, got the 9-6 victory. So
20: good for
19: I'm
20: 2-0.
19: Anthony's 2-0, but Anthony by far is winning in terms of run differential as of right now with his all underdog team. So, Anthony, you have the Angels, Mets, and Rockies to choose from. Kayla, you have the Brewers, A's, and White Sox to choose from. I have the Cardinals, Mariners, and Reds to choose from today. What we doing?
20: Brew Crew.
19: Brewers against who?
20: Brewers tonight.
21: The Mets have a doubleheader, so they already played and they lost. I'm going to take the next game.
19: I'm going to take the Mets for game two. Who are the Brewers playing, by the way?
20: Just a second, because I want to make sure if there's an early game tomorrow, too. If there's an early game tomorrow, Anthony, we got to pick up.
21: Okay.
20: So, sorry. The Brewers, you said, is who I'm taking?
19: Yep.
20: They're taking on the Reds, so Brewers and Reds.
21: The team tomorrow is playing later, so I'll do it tomorrow.
20: You're fine then.
21: The Cubs and Mets. I'm taking the Mets.
20: Oh.
19: doing Mets versus Cubs. So you're going the alternate of what I did today.
20: And I'm taking the A's tomorrow because they go early against the Giants.
19: Sounds good. Make a note of that. As for today, because I have to take the Mariners versus the Pirates tomorrow, which is fine. I'll take Kayla's M's.
20: Okay.
19: They won't let me down, right?
20: Mariners today?
19: No, that was Mariners Pirates tomorrow. Today, I either have to take the Cardinals or the Reds. Well, we could go head-to-head today if you want. Why not? Let's do it. I'll do the Reds versus the Brewers today.
20: So you're taking the Mariners
19: I'll take the,
20: Thursday.
19: The Mariners Thursday, and then that means on Friday I will take the Cardinals.
20: Okay.
19: Let me. I'll double-check to make sure that works.
20: All right.
19: Pretty sure it works.
20: Cool.
19: So there you go. See how this continues to play out. Friday.
20: I think Anthony's going to take it.
19: Cardinals take the play the Marlins on Friday, so I'll be good.
20: Cool.
19: Yeah, there you go. That's our MLB mini season update. By the way, we do have the what do we call it now? The I-80 series. Like it's not the Bay Bridge series anymore.
20: It's back in San Francisco.
19: But
20: this week.
19: the Giants got the better of the A's.
20: Yeah.
19: Their first game back after their debacle
20: in Miami.
19: Did he apologize?
20: Yeah, I think he apologized.
19: Oh, did he? No, I missed that.
20: I think I saw that, and I meant to bring it up, but it's just been draft crazy, so I didn't even think about it.
19: Yeah, I'm looking it up.
20: I thought maybe I had seen something along the lines
19: of
20: that.
19: Oh, geez. No, he said... No, wow. He said...
20: The opposite?
19: You guys just blow everything out of proportion, and I think that's a reflection of why I don't really talk to you guys.
20: He's talking about media?
19: That's what Rafael Devers said to the media.
20: I knew it was like something along the lines of he was saying like it wasn't a big deal.
19: He also said it was a misunderstanding. 2 days prior to that, I had told the manager that I had a problem with my hamstring, and I thought that was the reason he was taking me out of the game. It just got a little bit blown out of proportion. Well, if that's the case, then I do feel bad to him. Oh, sorry. He said he went on to say he apologized to Tony Vitello after the game, which was the right thing to do. If this is true, then I'm actually kind of Team Devers on this, although him going at the media. There's a little bit of animosity.
20: I don't know. It's a little crazy right
19: there's
20: now.
19: There's a little bit of animosity right now happening between the Bay Area media and the San Francisco Giants, especially Buster Posey right now. So if you're not familiar with that, go and check that out. It was pretty awkward and uncomfortable interaction. But on the field, it was a good day for the Giants yesterday against their former neighbors in the A's. They got a 3-1 victory. Jung-Hoo Lee had a home run in that game. A's, wake up, please. Wake up. Don't do this.
20: Come on.
19: You're three games under 500.
20: How far back are they from the Mariners?
19: Let's take a look-ski. I would imagine it's getting, I'm going to guess 2.5. Let's see. Yep, 2.5.
20: All right.
19: Yeah, the Mariners are 41-39. The A's are 38-41. Not good. Damn it. Had an opportunity early. They let it slip away.
20: They got plenty of time, man.
19: They let it slip away. We appreciate all of your support throughout the course of today, all the support that you've shown Sacktown Sports throughout the first round of the draft, and that continues in the second round. And a huge shout out to the marathon men known as the Drive Guys. Whitey Gleason, Alan Stiles went long yesterday. Are they going to do it again today? I don't know.
20: Can they top it?
19: We'll find out when we talk to them next. It's Whitey Gleason, Alan Stiles, the Drive Guys. Join us to wrap up the show. Matt and Kayla on Sacktown Sports.
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10: It's NBA Draft Day Part 2. Reacting to yesterday's action and getting you set for tonight's second round. Here's Matt George and Kayla Anderson.
18: Joined by the marathon men themselves. I mean this with all sincerity. Woo. First, did you guys go home or did you just like sleep under the table? Like,
19: yeah, I just woke up. I mean, I've been,
20: You slept on those chairs just back there?
19: Yeah, pretty much. I'm surprised you didn't see us back there.
20: I know.
19: Yeah.
18: I said it earlier. I was hyping up how proud I was of just Sacktown Sports in general. I thought we've been all over the draft for months, of course. But last night from you guys doing 5 hours of live radio and reacting to everything in real time, getting guests on, things of that nature, to our digital guys out there at the Golden One Center, putting everything out. I felt we did a phenomenal job, but shout out to the two of you for an extra hour of radio, unpaid.
19: I don't know if you heard, Jason Anderson came on, we had him on 4:30 or something, and he heard us talking about how we were going to be on for an extra hour, and he was kind of laughing at us like, oh, are you guys going to be okay?
21: Yeah.
19: You know how newspaper guys are, and I know you were up all night. He's like, oh, an extra hour, you guys better rest up. I hope you're going to make it.
21: Yeah, I needed an extra hour of sleep, you know.
19: Kind of put it in perspective a little bit.
18: Well, so you got to react to it in real time. Was the reaction any better, different, worse, excited when you woke up this morning and it settled in, everything that happened yesterday?
21: Yeah, you know, like I said on social media, I think the Kings did a great job of convincing everyone this was the best case scenario, specifically with the 7th overall pick. And it kind of felt like it was the only option, right? I think it would have been really tough for them if for some odd reason the Nets decided to take Acuff. But since they didn't, I think the Kings convinced a lot of people that this was always the plan. And I said this too. They convinced me so much. I've been going back and forth with some Kings fans. If they won that coin flip and they got the second pick, there's a piece of me that thinks they would have taken Acuff. Yeah. I don't know if they probably wouldn't have. But the fact that I'm even thinking that means that they did a good job.
18: Now, for clarification, are you saying, as in they're like selling you a used car, or you feel they genuinely believe what they say? Like they believe Acuff Jr. is, Perry said, the best guard in this draft.
21: I think they believe it. I don't know if it's going to be correct, but I believe that they believe it.
18: Okay.
21: Which is all that matters. And we said this yesterday, we don't know if the plan is going to work, but at least it seems like they have had a plan this whole time. There have been some, you know, bumps in the road with the Schroeders and everything like that, but they have had a plan. They have had, you know, you go on Waze and you're on 80. Is there an alternate route? They've had alternate routes. See you, Dennis Schroeder. We're going to drop you off in Cleveland. They've had some bumps along the way, but they have had a plan where it seems like in the past, the Kings haven't always had a plan.
19: Borrowing your car analogy, I've felt for years like the Kings are on 80 going like through Vallejo and Fairfield coming up here. Mm-hmm. And you know how fast people drive there.
21: Yeah.
19: And everyone else in the West has been like, you know, the Kings are they're in the fast lane. They're doing like 75. And then who's that? Memphis. Who was that? San Antonio. But now I feel like they've kicked it into gear a little bit.
18: Starting to accelerate.
19: Yeah. And they got some real momentum and they got presumably a face of the franchise. And I think that's why fans are so excited. It's not even right now. It doesn't matter if he makes it. He probably will. But right now it's just, okay, they're doing something. They have a plan and they have a guy who's the face of the plan. Yay.
21: Yeah. And essentially, they, again, I was joking about the Miles Turner meme when he did the corny open close book thing. And it feels like with everything, with De'Aaron Fox getting to the finals, and since that all went down, right, 2 seasons ago now, since that all went down, Kings fans never got that opportunity. And I think what happened was when they traded their star they thought they would be in the conversation. I know they didn't have, well, that was a year they didn't have the first round pick or whatever it was, but they thought they would be in the conversation of, okay, now we're going to go get Dylan Harper. Now we're going to go get a young player. And they were robbed of that. So it's been over a year of Kings fans waiting for this moment to say, all right, what are we doing next? It's not Zach LaVine.
18: Right.
21: It's not whatever Frankenstein Kings team this is.
18: Right.
21: What are we doing next? And whether it works or not, last night they got to feel something that they hadn't felt in 2 years.
18: Yeah.
19: So given your information that they were looking at CNAC, does that mean that they're thinking about Allen's plan?
18: I don't know that.
19: CNAC 6'10", he's a 4'5".
21: Yeah.
18: Hmm. You know, about funny Brazil? Enough, all my source told me was Allen's plan is a go. That's all I got.
21: I'm glad to hear that.
18: Operation Styles.
21: So I think we're 2 for 2 right now. Now, I didn't think they were going to get Caravan in the first, but we had Caravan mocked. We had Acuff mocked.
18: So
21: we go Trayvon Brazil. That's 45? That would be 3 for 3 if we get it. A lot of people think he won't be there. I know Tankathon had him right there between 42 and about 46.
18: But remember, the second round might as well be free agency. So where he wants to go and where his camp wants to go matters a lot, too, in the second round. So
21: he's already got a buddy here.
18: That's true.
21: Already got a buddy.
18: Maybe Brazil wants to come here.
21: It's familiar.
18: It's a done deal.
21: It's like, familiar. We're going 3 for 3, baby. Now, I know a lot of people were saying they need defense. Baba Miller, I don't think he's going to be there. But I know people were really excited about him. But from what I've seen, he will probably be gone.
18: Yeah.
19: That whole, well, for last week, you got to take a defender. That's a dumb,
21: yeah, what's the problem? I text you that. What? I text you that. You're like, no, I don't agree with that.
19: It's not like it's going to really matter. Like, oh, the
21: defense. But yeah, Whitey.
19: Pick 45 is a good defender. Okay.
21: No,
19: we're
21: but
19: good
21: don't
19: then,
21: start.
19: Defensively.
21: 45 in this draft is really okay. About right. 35 in a normal draft. So it's a big deal. Right. It's a big deal, baby. Had the Celly on ice yesterday.
18: There he goes again.
21: Come on, baby.
18: There he goes again. Let me ask you, all three of you, this question. If Scott Perry were sitting here in that chair and he's either hooked up to a lie detector or he can't tell a lie, and he told you the reason why we didn't care about draft lottery odds and we prioritized winning is because we felt that Darius Acuff Jr. was always going to be there or be available for us, or we'd win the draft outright and then have our pick. Would that make you feel any better whatsoever now that they've presumably gotten their guy, regardless of, because Scott said publicly, whatever spot we end up in is going to be the best spot or the right spot. Well, they got their guy in Acuff, so does that make us feel any better? Should it?
0: Go ahead.
21: No.
19: I feel how
0: because I've been on Acuff since day one.
18: Right.
0: So, yeah. I'm not going to change my mind.
18: Right.
21: No. Yeah. I can't go that far. Because we're talking.
19: I don't care what he would say.
21: Yeah. Just because of DeBanza and.
19: Yeah.
18: But does it make it easier? Like, because I wanted the Kings to have AJ DeBanza, of course.
21: Right.
18: But does it make it easier for all of us? Like, we've argued and were frustrated so much about wins and losses and stuff like that towards the end of the season forever. It seems like a guy that has been on the Kings' radar for long before even this season. Scott Perry has familiarities with Acuff's family, of course. They ended up getting him. So I'm not saying it is an ultimate excuse, but for me, it allows at least a little bit of closure to that frustration over the not tanking thing.
19: Whatever
18: at least
19: makes
18: me.
19: You feel better.
21: Yeah.
18: Is it copium?
21: Maybe, you can feel that.
18: Okay,
21: I'll
18: right.
21: never
18: I
21: let
18: was
21: it
18: trying.
21: Go.
18: I was trying.
21: I'll never let it go.
18: I was trying for a little positivity.
0: I mean, we might have this conversation 3 years down the road if they're... they're in the playoffs and they're balling, and that's just begons.
18: In the finals, when Acuff cooks AJ, Kings Wizards finals.
21: I love it.
18: 2032.
21: I love it. They got a lot of work to do because they are getting number one in the 2027 draft.
19: Today they're taking care of the defense. The defense after today will be
21: Don't
19: flawless.
21: Start.
18: Okay,
19: locked down.
21: Don't start.
18: So what do we get in the next 4 hours on the drive, guys?
19: We'll tell you. We'll get started here in just a minute. We gotta go. We gotta get
18: we
19: started.
18: Fine. I'm sorry. I just want to talk to you guys some more.
21: I guess I care about defense more than Whitey now.
18: Whitey Gleason, Allen Styles. The next 4 hours, Kayla Anderson and Brendan Nunes will be here tomorrow. I'm heading to a wedding in Seattle, but we'll be following the second round closely. Matt and Kayla back at 10 a.m. tomorrow on Sacktown Sports.
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11: Well, I guess that didn't quite work. We stayed late last night. We were happy to do it. We were hoping to stay on there until the Kings made all their first-round picks, but Alan, they pulled a little late. First round surprise. Mm-hmm. So sorry we weren't on the air for that, but I think it's one, a pick that a lot of Kings fans are, not all Kings fans, but a lot of Kings fans excited about.
12: Yeah.
11: Load up the caravan.
12: Yeah. I mean, it's weird because I'm not going to be annoyed or upset. They gave up 34 and they gave up a future second. So obviously they still have their pick today and it's still a very strong draft.
11: And they're going to draft a great defender today. And that's...
12: Oh, here we go.
11: That's going to be taken care of. So
12: I was a little surprised that they were that worried about missing out on Alex Caravan. But for the most part, you know, the national outlook on the Kings Hall in round one is good. Yeah. So I think it's weird to me, Whitey, simply because most of the mocks had Caravan in the second round. So even though the Kings took two first rounders, it doesn't feel like that spiritually because the first rounder that they took was mocked to go early in the second round.
11: Right.
12: So no. And I'm glad that they got him. It just, I'm not viewing it as the Kings got two first rounders,
11: no,
12: even though
11: you.
12: Technically they did.
11: You know, last year they got a guy in the second round who was second team all rookie. And so it was like, well, he could have been a first rounder, but
12: is
11: that
12: exactly.
11: really that important?
12: Exactly.
11: Is it that important that, as you pointed out, the national media is applauding the Kings for the work they did yesterday? It shouldn't matter, but let's face it, to a lot of us, it does, because national media has been piling on the Kings very heavily for a long, long time. So it's nice at least to have nationally some people saying, wow, they did a nice job.
12: Yeah, exactly. So I thought it was a great night. Obviously, Darius Acuff, all we can do now, ladies and gentlemen, is hope that he is the dude. And Alex Caravan, we know what he's going to be. You know, this is what, I know he's a first rounder, but this is what the older players bring to the table. He's going to know where to be. He's going to know what his role is. There's no real question. Yes, he's going to improve for sure, but he's probably fairly close to his ceiling, and the Kings needed shooting. They are the worst three-point shooting team in the league.
11: That's one thing I've been harping on, Jay will tell you, since Drapes was here, since Drapes first got here. Mm-hmm. What do the Kings need? Oh, they need to shoot the ball better, and they need to defend. I'm not saying that that's why they did it, but clearly that need became more and more glaring, and so they bring in two players who are known for their shooting. And the thing about Acuff, if last year was legit, I mean, he has a chance to be, I mean, just an amazing shooter. You know, not just, wow, that guy's a good shooter.
12: Right.
11: We may be talking like next level three-point shooting if what we saw last year was legit.
12: Yeah, I mean, and it's really been there's still some idiots out there that are saying some things that are always going to try to bag on Sacramento. But even trying to bag on Sacramento, and I saw this, Whitey, you know the Kings made the right pick when the only negative thing that you're hearing about the Kings is, oh, well, you're going to lose them in 5 to 6 years. Have fun now because you're going to lose them. You're going to do something stupid. Look, we don't know where we're going to. I'm not to go Kyle Shanahan on you. I don't know where I'm going to be tomorrow. Mm-hmm. I have plans on where I'm going to be tomorrow, but nobody is thinking about that right now. Mm-hmm. And if that's the biggest harp that you have on the Kings and what they did yesterday, that means that the Kings had a hell of a night.
11: Yeah, they did. That said, you know, I don't do pom-poms real well. So, woohoo, this is the greatest. I mean, there's lots of reasons to feel really good about things for Kings fans. But there are some legitimate questions. We've talked about a lot of them already. Will Acuff be a serious defensive liability? Was trading up to get Caravan, was it a reach? And how are they doing compared to the rest of the West? You know, we tend to look at the Kings picks in a vacuum. Of course we do. Wow, those are nice picks. But OKC, Utah, Memphis, they also had big days yesterday.
12: They did. They did. All in the West, too. But
11: yes,
12: it's one of those things, Whitey, you know, and I try to live by this. I'm not very good at it most days, but I do try to live by this, especially in this business, if you will. Mm-hmm. You got to run your own race. And it gets to a point where Scott Perry was given what he was given. He's done the best he can do so far. We can disagree with some of the moves, the Dennis Schroeders, moving on from Keon. Whatever your gripe is, they haven't been crazy gripes. The reality is, yes, Memphis had a great night. All these teams had great nights on paper, right? We still don't know what's going to happen when they get on the court. But yes, some Western Conference teams, some Eastern Conference teams, a lot of teams had great nights. But right now, we just got to run our own race and worry about the type of night we had.
11: To that point, from The Athletic, we've talked a lot during the pre-draft process about Sam Vecenie from The Athletic, does an excellent job covering the draft. Winners, he's got DeBonta, Darren Peterson, Cam Boozer, Caleb Wilson, and their teams. He's also got, in the draft winners list, he's got, oh, look at that, the Sacramento Kings.
12: Wow.
11: Winners, draft winners. The Kings didn't panic to get their guy. They let the board fall to them. They let the Clippers and Nets above them go through their process. Didn't feel like they needed to move up the board by trading assets during a rebuild. Their front office worked through the intel and made the right call.
12: They're talking about the Sacramento Kings?
11: Yes. Yeah.
12: The ones that play down the street?
11: Yes, that's the one. In Acuff, they got both the best talent on the board and filled a massive need.

0: in the backcourt.
1: Wow.
0: Yeah, so what does it matter? It's just, as you say, I agree with you. It's a nice change of pace to have some national writers, a lot of them going, ooh, I think even Kevin O'Connor said, wow, Sacramento, they did a great job. Is that true, Jay?
2: Yeah. 100% true. He said it.
0: Yeah.
2: While driving.
3: He was in the car. Yeah. Somebody said, yo, can you pay attention to the dang road?
4: Road.
3: I would come on. Thank you. But can you be safe for the sake of other drivers out there?
0: Just a little more here from Vicini. I also loved what the Kings did late in the first round, moving up, taking the using an additional second round pick to take Alex Caravan, winningest player in UConn history. The exact kind of connective player that the Kings need. Excellent team defender who passes well, makes quick decisions, keeps the advantage every time. The most interesting thing in there is where he calls Alex Caravan an excellent team defender, because I know there was a lot on Twitter yesterday made of how the Kings say they want to be a defensive team and they just drafted two guys that are terrible on defense. Mm-hmm. Caravan and Acuff are not the same animal defensively at all.
3: No, no. And is Caravan going to be getting up skyscraping, blocking shots? No, probably not. But you can still be a heady defender. You can still have a high IQ while you're defending. So, and we had talked about that too, Whitey, because some of the other names I had brought up that are lower. Now, look, those people that were upset about it, you know, my guy Jack Dan, who covers the Kings and Sac State, people that were not thrilled from the defensive aspect, just hold on. And I know, Whitey, you've been joking about they have to get a defender today because it's pick number 45. But I will say this. If they go get, I like my guy Tyler Nickel, Nick Martinelli.
0: Yeah.
3: If they go get them at 45, then yeah, we got to stop talking about defense. At that point in time, you have to at least make some type of, and I don't care about defense. I don't care about defense.
0: You're not going to address your defensive issues, whatever they are, with the 45th pick one way or the other.
3: So you're just thinking it has to be trades, free agency. That's your approach.
0: Yeah. And, you know, your culture. But at 45, Jay, if I'm wrong, please lock me
3: off. No. Hold on. Before you go to Jay, because I know where Jay's going to go. You said your culture, right? With that being said, wouldn't you argue that taking someone that's defense first at 45 can at least help your culture?
0: In my opinion, that would be stupid.
3: Why would it be stupid?
0: Because at 45, you're trying to find somebody can make our team?
3: No. Now I'm going to leapfrog you to Jay. Jay, am I taking crazy pills?
0: You're allowed to do that.
3: I am. Jay, am I taking crazy pills? Or were we sitting here talking about Tyler Nickel and Nick Martinelli and Whitey was harping on their defense knowing they were going to get taken at 80, at 45?
0: Didn't know if they'd be taken at all. Didn't know where they'd be taken.
3: And now it doesn't matter. So we can go get Tyler Nickel today?
0: If that's the guy you think's the best player there at 45.
3: You were the one harping on me.
0: Mm-hmm.
3: Hey, Alan, they don't play a lot of defense. Yep. You don't care about defense. You
0: All I'm
3: don't.
0: Saying is, it's a little too convenient, in my opinion, to say, wow, two picks here. Acuff, not a good defender. Caravan, well, a good team defender. So you better pick a guy at 45 who can defend. No, that's just not a consideration when you're trying to find somebody there and can make your team. If he is a good defender,
3: no,
0: great.
3: This is a different draft.
0: You don't go in there going,
3: this is a different draft. No.
0: If I'm wrong, Jay.
3: No, this is a different draft.
0: Mm-hmm.
3: This is a different beast. 45 is really more like 35.
0: If he's a good defender there, that's great. But it's not like, wow, we need a good defender at 45 to fix everything.
3: Come on. I think Jay's on my side.
0: Maybe he is.
4: I'm pretty sure. The middle, actually. I mean, Whitey's definitely been preaching defense and shooting for the longest as we've been working together here at Sports 1140. But I get what you're saying, Alan. The only thing I would say is don't fall into the hole of drafting for the need, right?
0: Right.
4: More, or I should say the want more than the actual need. I just take the best player at 45, and I'm with you. I'm definitely been the guy that says second round draft picks don't move the needle for me.
3: Mm-hmm.
4: I don't know why all of a sudden I get new cap and all that stuff. I don't get why second round draft picks move the needle for people. Because most of the times they're not, they don't even make the team anyway.
0: Yeah.
4: And so I'm with you on that fact. Like, yeah, you know, unless you got somebody that we know is going to make the team or slip down for a reason, like, and this person, unfortunately, may not even be part of any of these squads.
0: Right.
4: Like, now, with you.
0: I'll say this about Jay. Jay didn't really agree with me, didn't disagree, but I'll say this. You know, he's been saying a lot during this process, You know, who really defends? Who, you know, we worry about defense.

0: Who really defends in the NBA? Mm-hmm. I was talking to somebody today who basically echoed that sentiment exactly, and that was Jerry Reynolds, who was saying, people say they're, and teams always come out, we want to defend. He goes, but you watch, they don't.
1: Yeah.
0: They kind of ask them, like, would you defend? But when they don't do anything about it.
1: Yeah. It more so turns into, can you get stops when you need them?
0: Yeah.
1: Are you a team that can get stops? And that's not even just in the playoffs, even in the regular season. Throughout the course of a game, hey, let's tighten up a little bit. Mm-hmm. Second half, can we get stops when we need them?
0: Yeah, it is important, but they have so many other things that matter. And I think the biggest thing they accomplished yesterday, and I think this is one thing we can all agree on, they got a guy, they got a face of the franchise, presumably.
1: Yeah.
0: At least if all goes according to plan. Since De'Aaron got traded, and even before De'Aaron was traded, when it was apparent he might not be here long, I think we were kind of in limbo as a fan base about, well, who's our future? They trade De'Aaron, they bring in, you know, Zach. Maybe they thought Zach was going to be the guy. Mm-hmm. No, I'm not saying Zach thought that, but we knew, it was like, well, wait, Zach LaVine? So now it's like, okay, wow, this guy legitimately could be the face of the franchise. I think it's encouraging. It gives you hope. And it's also something of a relief.
1: Yeah.
0: Because you can kind of see the plan now.
1: Yes. You know, again, you can agree with the plan. You can disagree with the plan. But it felt like for the last couple of years, there was no plan to agree or disagree with. Mm-hmm. So that's a positive there. Real quick, Whitey, because my guy Scott was saying,
0: hello, Scott.
1: One NBA GM says that he's a first rounder, talking about Alex Caravan. One radio bleepster says he is not a first rounder. That's from Scott. Well, look.
0: Is that a shot at you?
1: Oh, yeah, it's definitely a shot at me, but, you know, we appreciate it.
2: You said he wasn't a first round guy?
1: No. I just said that some people thought that the Kings may be a small reach.
0: Yeah.
1: A small reach for him.
0: And he called you what, a radio bleepster?
1: That might bleep stick. Stirrer.
0: Yeah.
1: Bleep stirrer. Stirrer is what he said.
0: Bleep stirrer.
1: So for the record, Caravan, at least on Tankathon, was slotted to go to the Knicks at 31. So the Kings sitting at 34, they said, we don't want to take that chance, so we're going to go get him at 29. So look, technically he's a first rounder. I don't know who all had him rated as a first rounder. It doesn't matter. He got drafted in the first round. Now, as we move on to today, Shams is saying that some teams are open for business with pick number 32. It's interesting, Whitey, with some of the players that were taken in the first round. You know, I don't know if there are any plans for the Kings to try to jump on up there. That Isaiah Evans from Duke, he's probably going to go super early. Malik Thomas, that's A-Cup's teammate, going to go super early. So we'll see if the Kings have anything up their sleeve. But yeah, I mean, there's some people, I think Caravan is just, you know what you're getting already. So it just depends on how much you value that.
0: I thought it was very interesting also that Matt George reported, I don't remember if I saw this on Twitter or heard him say it or what, but he reported that the Kings were looking at Caravan and the other name that they were looking at was Chris Senak.
1: Yes.
0: Senak Jr.
1: Yeah.
0: Which is really interesting to me. He's a good player. But he's 6'10". He's a big. He's a 4 or a 5. And I just wonder if they really like him. And I get it. He's a good player. He can shoot. But I wondered, Al, when I read that, I was like, ooh, does that mean that the Kings are considering or would consider Allen's plan on Maxime if it has anything to do with that? There's certainly room. You know, somebody has to go if you brought in Chris Senak. He's a good player.
1: I didn't know you were going in that direction. So what?
0: The thought crossed my mind. It's like, ooh, that's interesting.
1: Well, I don't want to
0: get... Maybe they see him as a 4 and not a 5. I don't know. A stretch 4, a stretch big.
1: Yeah, I don't want to get, you know... But this is a happy day. We're not trying to give anyone the boot today.
0: No, we're just talking basketball.
1: Right. Well, I'll wait for tomorrow to give somebody the boot. Today, we're not giving anyone the boot. Why need a refresh? Because what I thought you were going to say is since they were looking at somebody 6'10", would they kind of settle for Trayvon Brazil in the second round? But we have a refreshed mock from Tankathon. Like I said, Isaiah Evans is supposed to go first today in the second round. Next, Malik Thomas.
0: We had
1: Thomas.
0: Somebody call the show months ago, I forget who, and say, Isaiah Evans is the guy they should take.
1: No, he's nice, but I'll skip to it. Trayvon Brazil, they have going to somehow the Thunder at 37, Baba Miller going to the Nuggets at 35, and the Kings taking Isaiah Nelson, who has slipped through the cracks, Whitey, during one of these breaks. I got to grind some tape at 45, Isaiah Nelson out of South Florida. Haven't watched this brother play. Have not watched this.
0: Conspiracy theory, Alan. Tape his eyes open.
1: I have not watched this brother play. He's 6'9 and a half, power forward slash center. I just pray he can shoot and defend.
0: Now, you're not going to do that thing today where no matter who the Kings take, you're going to say, yep, Brazil, Martinelli, who's the other one? Nicole. Oh. I told you, I was on it.
1: I was on. Hey, one of those
0: like three different guys.
1: No, only those three.
0: You get that's three guys.
1: You get three. You get three I told yous. Mm. You can't do four or five.
0: I told you is I said this would be the guy and he was the guy.
1: Right now, I'm 2 for 2. Right?
0: Right, but you're not 3 for 3. Maybe you will get it. Tell us who they're going to take right now. And if they get him, you're right. And if they don't, you don't get to claim, well, he was one of the 7 guys I said they might take.
1: Yeah, so. But if he gets taken before...
0: There's no USGA handicap when it comes to predicting who the Kings are going to take.
1: You weren't really wrong if they get taken before
0: your team
1: gets the pick.
0: Oh, yes, you are. You say the Kings are going to take this guy and he's not there. Well, you are wrong. You're doing well. Don't get me wrong.
1: By the way,
0: I just don't want to see a, you know, kind of.
1: This is a tough one. You know why?
0: Round off the edge.
1: So, like I said, Baba and Trayvon are both going a decent amount of time before the Kings pick. Nick Martinelli, they have going to the Heat at 41. I actually really like that for the Heat.
0: Mm-hmm.
1: And then Tyler Nickel is below the Kings at 48. So I'm going to have to give me some time. We have time for the draft. I can't answer that right now.
0: That's fair enough.
1: I cannot answer it.
0: You know, maybe they continue to just emphasize shooting. We want shooters.
1: Yeah, yeah. No, yeah, defense. Hey, you know what, Scott Perry? Now I know why you follow me on X. Now I know why you follow each other. We got the same thought process. Get us some shooters. Get us some dogs. Get us some boys. And we'll figure the rest out later.
3: I want diversity of thought with unity of purpose.
1: So, that's my guy.
0: So you buy into the narrative that Caravan is not a good defender.
1: No. I mean, he's not a defense first guy. I'm buying into the thought that like a lot of other teams, this is not a Kings thing. Mm-hmm. Everyone likes to talk about defense like Whitey Gleason. We need defense. We need that. When the reality is you need buckets. You need buckets, you need shooting. And I agree with you, Whitey, on pick 45. Hey, how much does it matter? How much does it not? Because I believe that even in Sacramento, they can't get free agents, whatever it is. I believe that you can go get some defenders. I don't think it's that hard. They got Precious Achiuah. Yeah. I'm just saying in general.
0: You take the best player, 45.
1: No, I got you. And you're going to take one of my four. Or one of my three.
0: How many is it now? Four?
1: Trayvon, it's not Baba. I'm not claiming Baba. I just know that they really liked him. Trayvon, Nickel, Martinelli. It's got to be one of those three. I can claim it. Deal?
0: I'll claim the guard from, is it Wisconsin?
1: Sharp? Are you talking about Sharp?
0: Is that who they were talking about that worked out for him? He's a little older.
1: Wisconsin?
0: Yeah. Well, I'll get to, anyway, that's going to be my.
1: Oh, guy. I know exactly who you're talking about.
0: Uh-huh.
4: That's I know him, exactly, but I don't know his name. That's him.
1: Oh, yeah, he's not even on here, unless it's not in Wisconsin. So, Whitey, you don't have anyone.
0: No, I do. I do, but I have one guy.
1: He ain't on here.
0: Oh, well, we'll get you that info. We'll get you that info. Stay tuned. We've got that.
1: Oh, great.
0: Coming up.
1: Great.
0: Mm-hmm.
1: Yeah, it's going to be another great night.
0: Isn't it amazing how quickly things seem to have turned? I know you can't speak for all fans. All fans are not the same. All fans don't go, we hate this. And then the next day they all go, oh, we love this. But there is so much more enthusiasm about where things are going just based on the calls, the approach, the excitement at the arena, the text comments that we're getting. It really seems like all of a sudden there's a lot more positive energy. I'll give Scott Perry a ton of credit no matter where this goes for that. And also for establishing now what you look at the rosters like, there is a, yeah, thank you, Nick Boyd. That's my guy.
1: Yeah, he ain't on here.
0: He's my Boyd.
1: Maybe undrafted.
0: But you've got a legitimate young core now, and that was one of the most important things the Kings needed to do is get younger.
1: Got to get younger.
0: Uh-huh.
1: And I was going back and forth with someone who was a Kings fan, basically the semantics of the team being young. And I said, look, man, you know me. I'm the one who always bags on the Kings drafting dudes that are 28 years old. But even still, relatively speaking, over the last couple years, the Kings have gotten younger. And he said, oh, well, you know, they're young in their NBA careers, but they're not young as prospects. Yeah, that's fine. Semantics, right? Okay, so what?
0: What school did semantics go to?
1: School of business.
0: Okay.
1: School of business. That's fine. I'm not disagreeing with you. I wish the Kings had a bunch of 22 and unders on the team. All I'm saying is, relatively speaking, they have gotten younger over the last two seasons, over the last two drafts, and that's something that we can be happy about.
0: Yeah. A year ago, it was tough to say that because, like, well, they got a little younger, but now.
1: Yeah. Right. Yeah. A little younger.
0: Yeah. After they bring in Nick Boyd.
1: Well, yeah. I don't know how old he is.
0: Great workout here, Alan.
1: Yeah, Tyler Nickel, 22.8 years old.
0: Mm-hmm.
1: Martinelli, 22.2 years old. Trayvon Brazil, 23.4. Mm-hmm. But Whitey, that's seasoning.
0: Let me just guess. If you were doing the games and Martinelli scores, like, and that cider is sparkling.
1: That's right. Don't shake it up too much. That cider.
0: Pop the cork. That cider is sparkling.
1: That cider is sparkling. Kiddos, you can get a cup too. Martinelli from three.
0: Yeah.
1: Yeah, we got action today.
0: Yeah. And you know, Mark Jones is writing all this stuff down.
1: Oh, yeah. He's in the stew right now. He's in the lab cooking them up. Hey, Jay, did you hear the one? What was it? If you don't give a, we don't give a. You know that song? Mm-hmm. Someone said, if you don't give a dang, we don't give a cuff.
4: I haven't seen that one. We'll see it. You saw a video?
1: I saw somebody commented on, I think, one of my posts. If you don't give a dang, we don't give a cuff.
4: Mm-hmm. I liked it.
0: Speaking of music, Jay, when Alan came in today, he was, in fact, saying, it is a cuff.
4: Yes, sir.
1: Tony Ray. Man. And now, look, the reality is they might not be done. I don't know how much they like someone else in this draft.
0: What do you mean?
1: They might not be done.
0: Mm-hmm.
4: Drafting or making moves?
1: Making moves.
4: All right. Yeah, this roster's not.
1: This is from Shams. Memphis, like the Knicks at 31, is actively fielding offers to move the number 32 pick for night two. Per sources. So picks 31, because the Knicks two. 31 and 32 are up for auction in trades around the NBA.
0: Mm-hmm.
1: What does that auction look like, though?
0: What do you think is Shams' new nickname? Matt George's B-word. You heard that? You haven't heard that?
1: No, I haven't.
0: Yeah, I guess Matt beat him to the...
1: Matt did beat him.
0: Yeah.
1: And good on Matt. You know what I mean? The local media folks... They work their tails off.
0: Uh-huh.
1: Work their tails off. Just so Shams, who ain't even checking anything in Sacramento, can get a random text to say, hey, can you post this so I can give you something bigger when you get it? So good on Matt for getting that.
0: Yes.
1: First.
0: Now, just to clarify, when you say they're not done, do you mean they're going to trade back into the second round? Or are you talking about some trades?
1: No, I'm saying...
0: Combination?
1: I'm saying they move off of that 48... And give up something else and get to 31 and go get an Isaiah Evans or somebody like that. And you can't forget, wait, I might have one more. The OG, Whitey.
0: Mm-hmm.
1: And I haven't brought him up because I know the Kings need length, but how could we forget? Richie Saunders.
0: How could you forget?
1: How could we forget?
0: You got him, so now I'm claiming him.
1: Claim him.
0: My guy.
1: Claim him. I'm sorry, Richie.
4: You got two now. That'll
1: Yeah, you got two. Right. You're getting there now.
0: That's right. By the way, comment of the day, nominee from Ramjack22. The pick is the pick.
1: Hey, the pick is the pick,
0: it's
1: man.
0: It's as true today as it was yesterday, as it will be tomorrow and forever. The pick is the pick.
1: That's all. That's all. The pick is the pick.
0: Mm-hmm. We, at 3 o'clock, are going to talk to Matt Zimmerman, Arkansas basketball color analyst. And when we come back, of all the Darius Acuff numbers that pop, and there are a lot of them, these numbers pop the absolute loudest. We've got them for you coming up on Sacktown Sports.
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0: Paradise with Kevin Gleason and Alan Stiles.
1: I want to warn you, Alan has a hypothetical trade that he's working on. Pardon me. So you've been warned. It's a doozy. We'll get to that in just a minute. We've got some incredible Darius Acuff numbers here as well. Before we get to that, here in the chat, Card Wellington asking, man, the Kings did what they were supposed to do. Why are we victory lapping so darn hard, Alan?
2: We can't win. Sometimes you just can't win.
1: Well, it's the Kings don't always do what they're supposed to do.
2: Right.
1: That's, as you probably know.
2: That's where this whole thing starts.
1: Mm-hmm.
2: That's where this whole thing starts. And I'm just telling you right now, everybody should be thinking. Now, look, we don't know what's going to happen, but everybody should be thanking their lucky stars that the Kings got seven. Because the more I think about it, Whitey, if the Kings were at four, I think they're still taking Acuff. I truly do. They're at definitely four, taking them at five.
1: Yeah.
2: I think at three, they probably couldn't, but they would want to.
1: Mm-hmm.
2: They would definitely want to.
1: They might have.
2: They couldn't have.
3: At three, no. Come on now.
1: Well, remember, no, I agree with him. Mark Spears, remember he said weeks ago, well, one GM says right. He could be a top three pick. We know who he was talking
2: we
1: to.
2: We don't know.
3: No, you don't.
2: We don't
3: prove
2: know.
3: It. Prove it.
2: We don't
3: prove
2: know.
3: It. Let me see any proof from one of you guys.
1: Well, of course we don't really know.
3: Okay, then.
1: We think we may know.
2: We have a slight idea.
1: There's a chance that that's who he was talking to. That's all I'm saying.
2: There's a good chance.
1: Mm-hmm.
2: Is a good chance that we know.
1: And if he hasn't said it yet, you know that he would say that now if he's ever
2: asked. Oh, yeah. Well, yeah. He said best guard or best point guard last night, Scott Perry.
1: Thought he said best guard, but
2: He said best guard too, which would mean, if I'm doing the math here, bringing up semantics again, which would mean he liked him better than Darren Peterson, right?
1: Yeah. So why is Acuff so beloved by so many? Well, it's because of all the things he can do offensively. And you know what his numbers were, but these are incredible numbers that he put up in the last 17 games of the season. So we're talking about tournament play. We're talking about the biggest games of the year. These were his shooting numbers of the last 17 games of last season. 27.8 points per game, 48.1 field goal percentage, and from three. Over the last 17 games, last season, Darius Acuff shot 47.1% from the three-point line. Some people see this guy as I said earlier, he could be like a next-level three-point shooter. Not just like, he's a knockdown shooter. He's a really good shooter. He could be, if what we saw last year is legit, he could be like, I don't want to mention any names, but one of those guys.
2: One of the names being brought up.
1: Is Nick Stauskas.
2: That's for Care Bear.
1: Wait, what?
2: Yeah, that was for Care Bear. But one of the names being brought up is Dame Lillard.
1: Yeah.
2: It is Dame Lillard. From a tough shot-making perspective. Now, we don't know. And funny enough, we really didn't talk about Dame that much when it came to Acuff. I think we were all on the Brunson train just because we were watching him play. And we haven't seen Dame play in over a year. But that makes a lot more sense. The one thing I do feel like Dame athletically was on another level. Like Dame was getting up. I've seen, you know, no Keaton Wagler. I've seen Acuff dunk, but I haven't seen Acuff dunk like Dame.
1: Mm-hmm.
2: But shooting wise, more so, that is where I think the comparison is being drawn.
1: And the Kings could have had Dame.
2: Well, yeah, that's not the day.
1: No, today, because it's almost like the basketball gods are saying, you know what? Give you this chance. Like, you get amnesty for a lot of these mistakes the organization made.
2: Mm-hmm.
1: Give you a chance to make good on them.
2: Hey, you know, what's interesting, and obviously how the algorithm works, you're going to see a lot of stuff about Sacramento. Sure. But, you know, we were seeing stuff from the Four Letter Network, from Fox, a lot of different outlets, fellas. And I do wonder how the Clippers feel today and how the Nets feel today. Now everybody got A's because all these guys are going to be amazing, but I do wonder how Nets fans feel, Clippers fans. I know they still have Kawhi, so they're not in tank mode.
1: The Stephen A. is saying, hey, the Nets need to be aware of, you know, star potential. They should have gone after Acuff.
2: That's right. And maybe Clippers is a little bit different because they're not going to ask Keaton Wagler to do too much. You still took him with the fifth overall pick. But yeah, even if we focus on the Nets a little bit, I do wonder how that fan base is feeling. Obviously, Mikal could be better than Darius Acuff. We don't know, but just it's kind of flipped on its head, right? Where the Kings typically, to answer that YouTuber on the chat that said, why are we so happy about this? How many times have we seen the Kings zig when they were supposed to zag?
1: Right.
2: And it feels like for the Nets to zig when they were supposed to zag, on top of having guards, to still take another guard, but not take the guard that has basically charted out the biggest potential star power, could they be a team that regret it when it was like not comparing, I know it was seventh overall pick, but the Steph thing, right? It was right there for the Timberwolves. They said no twice. Hey, it's pretty obvious. Just do the thing. And the Nets didn't do the thing.
1: By the way, do you know that Keaton Wagler already has a nickname, a Basketball Reference?
2: What is it?
1: Cutie Patootie.
2: Okay. Can he leave him alone now? He's in L.A.
1: I might not be right. I may have misspoken.
2: Just leave him in L.A. I
1: checked it earlier.
4: I'm at the Clipper Daryl to get on you, man.
2: just leave him be, man. Come on.
1: It's just amazing the way everything, all the picks up to what? Whereas Johnson Jr., all the picks were like, yep.
2: Yeah. And that's another one, right? Going back to, hey, did the Kings reach on Alex Caraban? Look, that's a T-Rex arm reach. What Morez Johnson and what the Mavs did there, I saw some Mavs fans that weren't terribly happy. You already got the, hey, well, it's just because Dusty May was there, and if they were going to go with a Michigan man, they could have taken XYZ. So that's the one where people are kind of curious what the Mavs were thinking.
1: By the way, I would be remiss and it would be irresponsible if I didn't double back and ask you about why you just referred to Alex Caraban as Nick Stauskas.
2: Because somebody did on social.
1: Somebody else. It's always somebody else.
2: No, it wasn't me.
1: I'm not saying
2: no,
1: it.
2: No, I told you it was a joke. Somebody said, welcome back, Nick Stauskas. That's what somebody said.
1: Woo.
2: It was not me. It was not me. It wasn't. I tell you if it was me.
1: Yeah. What do you think of that comparison?
2: I don't see it.
1: Okay.
2: I like Caraban. You know, they were comparing. Somebody else said, welcome back, Sasha Vezenkov. But I didn't say any of this
1: also,
2: stuff.
1: Also, Caraban was picked 29. And what was Stauskas? Was he 6 or something?
2: Yeah. From what I saw, the number one thing that I noticed with Caraban that I don't think he's getting enough credit for is I saw him handle the basketball a good bit in the tournament. Sasha did not want, that brother did not want to dribble, right? He was not there to dribble. You have somebody in Caraban that can handle the rock, which I think is huge.
1: Glue guy.
2: Mm-hmm. A winner.
4: The rock.
2: He can handle the rock, Jay. Jay, I grinded the film.
1: That's just funny when you say that. I'm not saying you're wrong.
2: I grinded the film. Now somebody's saying, is he Bielitsa 2.0? Y'all gonna put some respect on my guy's name.
1: Bielitsa could sling it.
2: So can Caraban.
1: Well, yeah.
2: We'll see.
1: Yeah, but now you make it sound like he's Curly Neal or something.
2: No, it's not me.
4: So he can go coast to coast. He's going to put it on the floor.
2: Yeah, I'm telling you,
4: and
2: Jay.
4: And then dish it off?
2: I'm telling you, Jay.
1: Uh-huh. It is you. Curly Neal was like the Globetrotter guy who could do all the incredible dribbles. And you say you like Caraban's handle.
2: I do.
1: Okay. More on that when we come back. Also, as promised, threatened, Allen's hypothetical Kings trade of the day. Straight ahead next. Act Out Sports.
0: The Kings officially got their guy. 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After adding one of the most electric scores in college basketball, has Scott Perry officially found the new face of the franchise?
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1: We're getting to know our newest Kings, learning more about them. Top of the hour, Matt Zimmerman's going to join us, Arkansas basketball color analyst. So we'll ask him about some of the behind-the-scenes things that make Darius Acuff tick and what he's going to bring to the party here. Meanwhile, Alan has been telling us, hey, this Caravan kid, just a wizard with the ball on the deck. No?
2: I said he can initiate the offense. He can dribble a little bit.
1: According to NBADraft.net, I checked. He's a good passer. It says here, yes. Brings a high IQ approach to the game. Solid passer. There it is. Pardon me. Solid passer with good vision who takes care of the ball. Reflected in a strong 2.3 to 1.1 assist to turnover ratio. Struggles to generate separation off the dribble, further limiting his scoring versatility. Difficulty creating offense for himself, particularly against athletic defenders. His offensive game can become stagnant. So I don't know.
2: I'm not sure. I'm saying he's not. No disrespect to our guy. I'm saying he's not Dougie McBuckets, right? Dougie McBuckets wasn't dribbling at all.
1: You know, when we talked to Coach Valvano, that's the player he compared him to. You remember that? We were talking about Caravan, and he goes, I'd say he's kind of like McDermott.
2: I don't recall that.
1: Yeah, he did. He did. Because I remember I said, maybe Caravan's a little better defender, and he kind of said, well, maybe, or something like that.
2: Yeah, and slightly better defender, slightly better ball handler.
1: Babcock Hoops. I'm not seeing anything here about his ball handling strengths.
2: Right, but it's not a weakness. You're not shooting, seeing it as a weakness.
1: High basketball IQ, off-ball movement, glue guy, floor spacing, concerns, athletic limitations, defensive versatility, limited shot creation. So
2: I did not say this dude is a point forward. He can dribble. He can dribble.
1: Okay.
2: And I stand by that.
1: All right. Yeah.
2: I watched it.
1: By the way, you want to know the player he's compared to in this NBA draft net piece? There are some shades of, well, it says in his shooting motion, some shades of Peja.
2: Let's go.
1: In his shooting motion.
2: Jay.
3: Particularly with his. Be having too many mental breakdowns.
1: High release and fluid mechanics.
2: Jay, let's get that parade, baby. Hey, we started on J Street. K Street, where that parade at? Come on.
1: NBA DraftNet had him projecting in the mid-second round range with a chance to carve out a niche as a floor spacing forward.
2: See, Scott? That ain't me. Hmm. I wanted Caravan.
1: Okay. I'm just not seeing anything here that says he can put the ball on the deck. Not even that. He can put the ball on the deck. I don't even see that.
2: It's about initiating an offense and getting the heck out the way.
1: I liked the pick when they made it. I've talked to some people, including Jay, who are not crazy about it. Mm-hmm. I wonder how much of the Kings' decision to go with him stemmed from the fact that, man, he is in college anyway, a real winner, part of a winning team.
2: Yeah.
1: Scott Perry talked about that last night.
2: He's a culture changer.
1: Yeah.
2: And you need that. You haven't had something like that in a very long time.
1: Really?
2: You know, he looks like he's going to fit in perfect with the Bean Boys.
1: Can I talk to Alan again? Whoever this guy is.
2: What are you talking about?
1: Fakey Fakerson.
2: What are you talking about?
1: He's a culture changer.
2: He's a culture changer. Yeah. And, you know, that's something that the Kings haven't had. And you pair him with guys like Maxime Reyneau and some of the other younger players, and you're really building something here.
1: Okay.
2: You know, when you build a building, the structure and the foundation is the most important part, or your building will collapse. And the Kings last night added more to their foundation.
1: You just said when you build a building, the structure and the foundation are important. Yeah, it's kind of, that's a building.
2: Well, the Kings haven't had, it's been hollow.
1: Mm-hmm.
2: It's been shaky. You see that earthquake today?
1: I got the notice on my phone. I didn't feel it.
2: Yeah, I didn't feel it either.
1: Yeah.
2: I did not feel it. That was just the seismic shift of the basketball god saying, you finally did the right thing, Sacramento.
1: Sure. That had to be what it was.
2: That's what it was.
1: Mm-hmm.
2: And now we're here.
1: Yeah, now we're here awaiting anxiously to hear about your proposed trade of the day.
2: All right, Jay. I think we got this, big fella. Where Drapes at? Hey, Jay, big fella. I got this one for you. Okay, so
4: what? Wow.
2: So why we're even having
1: Where's our Korean guy?
2: So why we're even having this discussion is because Chris Mannix essentially said, he says, Boston continued to discuss Brown trades on Tuesday, talking about Jaylen Brown. Two sources familiar with the talks tell Sports Illustrated many of the conversations were initiated by rival teams, sources say. Some were brokered by the Celtics. They are hunting a big man, says a rival executive, and they are willing to trade Brown to get it. So I cooked this up. I had to stretch a little bit, had to dust off the old trade generator because it's been a minute, and we're here now. So you ready for this? Very simple. You know the game. Who says no? It's very simple. And it could be you that says no.
1: Bro, I'm waiting for my opportunity. And
2: the listener, the viewer, you can say no. You can say the Kings say no. You can say the Celtics say no. So without further ado, I give to you. The Kings receive Jaylen Brown and Luka Garza. The Celtics receive Domantas Sabonis, DeAndre Hunter, two first-round picks, and a first-round pick swap.
1: Can I say no yet?
2: I'm just asking.
1: Yeah, I want to answer. No!
2: Okay. Are you saying no? You're saying no as the Kings. It's too much.
1: Yeah.
2: Okay.
1: It's kind of a shortcut thing that would disrupt to a degree what I think I have going right now.
2: Jay?
4: Thumbs down.
2: No. I know you said the three picks was too much, so I swapped and I said a pick swap. So two first, 2027, 2029.
1: Before Allen came out here.
2: That's right. And a 2030, 2032, whatever pick swap. Domantas Sabonis, you're trying to move on from him. DeAndre Hunter is expiring. Two first, 27, 20. And I would like to do maybe 28 and 2030 and then a 2032 pick swap. Too much?
1: Yeah, I'm going to need those picks.
5: Yeah.
2: What if I took away the pick swap?
1: Still no, I'm going to need those picks.
2: What if I took away a first? Sabonis, Hunter, 2029 first rounder, 2030 pick swap.
1: My sense of where the Kings are and where they're going right now is such that there's just not really room for Jaylen Brown in there.
2: Okay.
1: And I'm a Jaylen Brown fan. But it's like, to me, it's like,
2: all right. I would just throw out to everyone that with the change in the lottery rules, we hope that Darius Acuff is a dude. We hope that he is the next Dame. We hope that he is, as my parents would always say, you're not going to be the first Michael Jordan. You're going to be the first Allen Stiles. Well, probably not the first, but you get my point, okay? There's probably one before me. But you get my point. That's all fine and good. If that's not the case, or Dame, you know, Dame never won one either, you're still looking for a dude. He's 29 years old, Jaylen Brown, went to Cal.
1: Yeah, I know.
2: I'm reminding you, I don't know if it's not a cup as far as an apex guard
1: in
2: the league.
1: How much better does Jaylen Brown make me right now?
2: I think you in. I think right you in now. The playoffs.
1: Yeah.
2: Acuff, Brown, Keegan.
1: Yeah, I wouldn't do it.
2: Okay,
5: I wouldn't do it, but I understand where you're going. I'd say this: as a fan of basketball, and I'm just answering for myself, I'd be interested in the fact of it's kind of like the Wembanyama in Castle. You got Harper. It sped up your timeline. But for the Kings, I'd say no. You
2: know, okay.
5: For the Kings, absolutely not.
1: Jaylen Brown probably wouldn't be that excited.
5: Yeah, no, I don't think so. Either.
2: No. But, hey, you got Trey to hear.
1: Even though you went to Cal, didn't he, Allen? Didn't he go to Cal?
2: Cal guy.
1: Oh, that's right.
2: Bears.
1: Cal Bears.
5: That boy.
2: Berkeley.
5: So Cal Poly.
2: No, not Cal Poly. Cal Berkeley. Don't get it twisted. Call me. Okay. I just had to ask. They're looking for a big man.
1: Yeah.
2: You're doing a couple things there.
1: Yeah. So the game is who says no. I say no. I think Jay says no.
5: Yeah, no.
1: What do you say?
2: You know, it's a tough one, fellas. It's a tough one. I might do it if I can I find out what the Kings have. If they have Stokes in 2027, then I won't do it.
5: That's okay. A no then. It's yeah. No. It's no for right
2: but
5: now.
2: But if they get stuck with 6 or 7, I'll do it.
1: Yeah, that's a heavily protected no.
5: No.
2: Yes, that's right. It's a no if certain things don't.
1: It's heavily protected.
2: That's right. Work yeah. out a certain way.
1: Matt
6: do
1: Zimmerman.
6: Not stop pretending.
1: Matt Zimmerman is the Arkansas basketball color analyst, and we're going to talk to him about the newest King, Darius Acuff, when we return. 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
2: Kimberly wants to talk about Kuminga coming here, Alan.
3: Oh, happy day.
2: Plenty of time for that.
3: So much is happening the way we drew it up.
2: Yes. The Kings yesterday scoring, according to most Kings fans, according to most of the experts, scoring big with Darius Acuff and with Mr. Caravan. Although that's kind of a mixed bag on Caravan, isn't it?
3: Yeah, a big mixed bag on Caravan. But, you know, I said it before, these multiple wings, having both of them, it can be tough, Whitey. But you pair Kuminga with Darius Acuff with a guard. Oh, my goodness. That's what he's been waiting. That's what they've both been waiting for. A lob threat.
2: Matt Zimmerman is nice enough to join us here. Arkansas basketball color analyst with more on Darius Acuff. Matt, thank you so much for your time. As you probably know, Kings fans are very excited. In what ways would you say Darius Acuff exceeded expectations last season?
4: Well, nice to be on with you guys, Kevin, Allen, and he just was incredible all season. When he got here, we knew how good he was going to be, or thought he was going to be, but I'm a Razorback historian, been around here my whole life, and I sure didn't think he was going to have the greatest individual offensive season that we've ever had, but he did, and I don't know if he had the greatest season, but he had one of, but he had an incredible individual offensive season. It was amazing to watch. He exceeded every expectation.
3: Yeah, Matt, when I watch Acuff, it's interesting. We've seen and heard so many comps, whether it's Brunson because of what he was doing in the finals, Dame Lillard's name has been brought up a little bit as well. The athleticism is almost a little confusing to me. You know those guys that they say just plays at their own pace? Where would you put Acuff's, I guess, pure athleticism and how that will translate to the next level?
4: Yeah, that's a great question. I think as far as strength for his size at 6'2", 185 to 190 is kind of where he's normally at. Strength, his shoulders, his lower body. I mean, he's a 95 out of 100. His quickness and speed is probably a 90 out of 100, which is really, really high. Jumping ability is probably an 80 out of 100. But his ability to get a shot when he's guarded, when guys are locking him down, and he's finding a way to get a good, high-quality shot off, whether it's a three or whether it's a pull-up jumper, which he's tremendous at, that little bit of a fade jumper is incredible. But layup, scoop drives, reverse, left hand on the right side, right hand on the left side, jump off 1 foot, jump off 2 feet, jump off 1 foot, finish with this hand, jump off the other foot, finish with the other hand. I mean, it's just so quick, so effortless. He's a 99. He is so good at getting that shot off. I mean, this guy, we've had some guys lead our league in scoring before, not many, but we've had some, and he led our league in scoring. Okay, that's great as a true freshman. But then to lead our league in assists, and everyone talks about no one's done it since Pistol Pete Maravich. No one has. It's just a fact. No one has done it. And his assist numbers were so high for a guy that's such a volume, you know, somebody we were counting on to score 20 to 25 points a game. You know, guys, his numbers went up when we got to league play.
2: Yeah.
4: And they never do that. They go down. At this level, we buy, you know, we're going to buy 5, 6, 7 games a year, right? You guys know what a buy game is, a money game. And so we blow people out. He may not play 37 minutes. He may play

0: scoring, okay, that's great as a true freshman, but then to lead our league in assist.
1: Yeah.
0: And everyone talks about no one's done it since Pistol Pete Maravich. No one has. It's just a fact. No one has done it. And his assist numbers were so high for a guy that's such a volume, you know, somebody we were counting on to score 20 to 25 points a game. You know, guys, his numbers went up when we got to league play.
1: Yeah.
0: And they never do that. They go down. At this level, we buy, you know, we're going to buy 5, 6, 7 games a year, right? You guys know what a buy game is, a money game. And so we blow people out. He may not play 37 minutes. He may play 30 in the blowout, or he may play 25. So their minutes aren't, but they're playing less competition. But he goes into the league, and his points go up. He ended up averaging like 23.5 on the season. He averaged almost 25 in our league. Almost 2 points a game more in SEC games. Now, I don't know if that says something about our league or what, but his numbers were better in the conference. That hardly ever happens. And that just tells you what kind of elite offensive player Darius is.
1: Yeah, Matt Zimmerman, nice enough to join us, Arkansas basketball color analyst. We touched on that earlier today, Matt. In his last 17 games, Darius Acuff averaged just under 28 a game, which is incredible. But I want to ask you, as a leader, you know, what kind of leader was he? How did his teammates respond to him, and in what ways did he make his teammates better?
0: Another good question. He's a good leader. He's not the loudest guy in the room. He's not. That's not his nature. I wouldn't say he's quiet. I've interviewed him a bunch of times, talked to him. He's got a really good personality, but he's not going to be, you know, just jumping up and down in the loudest guy. That's not his personality. He's more serious. He is happy for his teammates when they do well. He'll smile. He'll give them a hug. But he's a serious guy. He does not mess around. And you know, I heard him say a couple different times in interviews, I do like to laugh and joke around, but if something happens and it's not funny, then I'm not going to laugh, which I thought was really unique, you know, because I'm one of those guys, you say, I'm probably just going to laugh, you know, and he's like, if I don't think it's funny, I'm not going to laugh. And not too many people think that way. He's a serious guy, and he's really good, and he's one of those players. This is what y'all going to love. He loves basketball. He's a student of the game. We go to Madison Square Garden to play Houston this year, December. We're in the garden watching the Knicks play. They lose at home to the Sixers on like a Friday night in December. And he's there. And at halftime, a lot of the guys are leaving, ready to go back. He's like, I'm going to stay and watch the game. The rest of us all stayed. He stayed.
1: Mm-hmm.
0: He wanted to see all that game. And I've seen the film room clean out, the team room on a road trip, clear out after all the film and the meal and the film and the coaches talk. And then when they get done, the guys go to their rooms. He stays to watch more film. Or he'll ask our video guy, hey, is the Kansas-Texas Tech game, can you get it on there? Boom, they'll pull that up. He'll sit there and watch a college game down there in the team room with the coaches. And sounds like a little thing. There's just not a lot of guys that do that.
1: Mm-hmm.
0: He loves basketball. He likes to talk about other players, study other players. As I would ask him about this great freshman class because, you know, they all know each other. McDonald's game, Jordan Brand, AAU tournaments, the Peach, all the things they play in. And I'll be like, hey, do you know Darren Peterson very good? Oh, I know him. I know him very well. You know, and I'm like, I don't know. He's missing all these games. Is he a little bit soft? He's definitely not soft. He is definitely not soft. He's hurt. I mean, you know, he just knows these guys. He has a respect for the game. And I love that about him.
2: Well, Matt, you know, we couldn't have this conversation and not bring up the defense. Coach Cal has been making the rounds. He was on our station this morning. But I want to ask you the question in a different way. With Coach Cal kind of bringing up, hey, he was so important to our team. We couldn't have him in foul trouble. We've heard that before with one of our guys we have on our squad out here, Maxime Reyneau, when he left Stanford. How much would you put on Coach Cal saying that? How much of the, I guess, the bad defensive narrative that Darius Acuff has, how much of that is, hey, they really did need him on the court, and when he gets to the next level, he'll be at least serviceable defensively?
0: Yeah, he definitely will, but he's got all the intangibles to be a good defense player. He's got great footwork. He's really strong. He's got a toughness to him. He did not play very good defense here. You know, there's like

0: against High Point in the NCAA tournament. I don't know, he has 34 or whatever. It's a bunch of assists. He wore them out, but he gave their little guard, ended up with like 28, you know. And, and so there was just a lot of games like that. Like him and LeBaron Filon, he scored 49, but Filon had a huge game. I thought that his defense was somewhere the whole season that it was – It was at times pretty good, but there was too many times he was playing a lot of minutes. You know, he averaged 37 minutes in our league. That's a lot. But let me, you know, let me say this, and this is just a fact. In 622 minutes in our league, I think he had, I think it was 12 assists. I mean, I'm sorry, 12 steals. Hmm. And not that a steal is fully indicative, but you know, if you're going to have 12 steals in 18 games and then you're playing, I don't know, over 600 minutes, you know, you got to have a little more probably than that, you know, and I think that I think it was important that for us that he stayed out of foul trouble. We had to have him out there. He was the key to everything. And he was, I do think coaching them were, I don't think they ever, I've never heard a coach tell anybody, hey man, don't play any defense. You know, that's not what coaches do. Hey man, don't play any defense.
1: Right.
0: But I do think that they weren't going to sit him out for defense either. And there was times he made some really good defensive plays. There was times he made some really good defensive effort. I think he'll be able to guard however he wants. I do think he can play defense. I don't think it's because he doesn't understand defense or he doesn't understand angles or he doesn't know how to keep somebody in front of him. I don't. I just think he's going to have to sell to himself, I've got to be a better defensive player, you know, and so I think he'll do that. There was times in our league when it would be game point. I mean, it's winning time, it's tied up, and there's 40 seconds left, and you saw him lock down and do a good job. So he has shown that. But I do think that obviously everyone's been talking a lot about his defense not being great. And the steals was just an example. It's not the only sign. You can get a bunch of steals and not be a good defensive player.
1: Right.
0: But as we went through the season, I kept saying, man, he's just not, you know, if a guard, such a great guard, going to play 37 minutes a game in the league, or he's going to have more than, you know, 12 assists on the whole conference season, that type of stuff. And I just think he was just probably trying to maybe pace a little bit on that end.
1: Yeah, that's Matt Zimmerman, Arkansas basketball color analyst. Obviously, you look at the numbers, and we talked about them, and teams did not defend him well. But how did teams try to defend him as the season wore on, Matt, and how did he adjust to that? Obviously, he was successful, but what was that process like?
0: Well, for teams did different things on him. You know, some of them, like Oklahoma, you know, they put an athletic 6'7" guy that can move on him, and he would try to – you know, he might go under a screen, but have that length to be able to kind of still contest a shot. There was people that put little quick guards on him. That was a way mistake because he's just so strong.
1: Yeah.
0: Darius is strong and physical and fast. And he gets that. You're going to see it 150 times in the month of November next year. He's going to get that right shoulder. He can just get around guys. He's going to be sizing up a defender. He's going to make a quick move. He may make a counter move. And then he's going to get that shoulder or on the edge of a defender, and he's going to wear him out with his shoulders. It's like he's beating him up with his shoulders as he's going down the tracks towards the basket. And I think in the NBA, obviously, he'll do more kicking out. But here he had huge assist numbers. I mean, he had huge assist numbers for us. And so it wasn't like he was not passing the basketball. You know, he had 232 assists in the season. That's the most we've ever had. We've been playing 103 years here, 232 assists. But he gets things set up off that drive, and then good luck to you. I mean, you don't know if he's going to the basket. You don't know if he's going to shoot a pull-up. You don't know if he's going to make a great pass. And here's another thing. He's got a fadeaway. He can shoot that fadeaway from 5 feet. He can shoot that fadeaway from 25 feet. And here's another thing. He's fearless. And he thinks he's the best player. He walks out there like he's not going to say anything. He's not going to pump his chest. Matter of fact, y'all are going to love the fact he don't get very emotional. I mean, I've seen him, you know, pump his fist. I've seen him celebrate. Not much. Day in, day out, he does not do that. You know, he is a serious guy. And he keeps his emotions in check. Never gets too high. Never gets too low. And, but man, some people in our league try to stay off of him. and then just contest the shot, and they laid off of him because of the drive. But he was just wearing people out. He just would wear them out. You have to try to guard him because he shoots it too good if you don't try to at least get up on him some.
2: Matt, there are a lot of people that have said, you know, if Acuff is going to work out, he's got to drop 25 a game or whatever it is. Well, I'm looking here at his game logs in 2025, 2026. He didn't have many off games, Matt. Didn't have many off games, but what does his game look like when the shot isn't falling?
0: Well, I love you, what you're saying right there. He comes in here as a true freshman, right? And he's lighting it up. And so you're like, okay, well, we're about to play Duke. We're about to play Louisville. We're about to play Texas Tech. About to play Houston. He's going to have an off game. Mm-hmm. He's going to have a game that he doesn't do very well. No, he's not. He's just going to keep lighting it up. And a bad game for him was like 7 for 16. Mm-hmm. Two of those 7 are threes. And he made 8 free throws. He still ends up with 24 points. Mm-hmm. He just didn't shoot it as well. But those were the bad games for him. You're right. His game logs, man, it is buckets. It is scoring. And it was just so impressive, you know, how he was able to do that game after game. No, really? He didn't have a bad game for us all season. Isn't that crazy?
1: That is.
0: And we've never had anything like that. We've not had a player here with that kind of scoring ability and playmaking and passing ability. It was awesome. And what was the second part?
2: Well, just when in the rare chance that it isn't falling, what else he brings to the game?
0: Oh, yeah. Free throw line. It's like it's just old storybook great score. Mm-hmm. If he can't, you know, remember when Mar DeRozan, a king, when he was, especially in his younger days, when if he wasn't shooting, if his mid-range wasn't going, he was going to get to the free throw line. Yeah. And he just, that's what he does. Michael Jordan lived off that forever. You know, Iverson shot a lot of free throws. He has an ability to score, and he has an ability to draw contact with those, which is that strong body and that physicalness he plays with. He draws fouls. And our league, I think our league calls it semi a little bit tight sometimes, you know what I mean? So that, mm-hmm. that helped him. Sometimes you play a college game, you know, it's inconsistent sometimes, right? So you might play a game and it's really physical and wear you out. But when it's called like a normal game, he's just going to get to the line. If he's not shooting it well, hey, we had a game this year, guys. He was like, it was one of his games. Maybe it was LSU. It was somebody he was not shooting it well. And he was literally like 1 for 7 or 1 for 8. And then he made like his next 6 shots in a row and he mixed in free throws. Next thing you know, he's scoring 25 points.
1: Yeah.
0: Mm-hmm. You know, and he was 1 for 7 or 1 for 8. And then he's like, the heck with this. I'm just going to keep driving this ball. They're going to foul me. And hey, he's going to make free throws. Mm-hmm. The Kings, I was talking to our athletic director, Hunter Yurchek, today because we had our naming rights for our football stadium, which we'd had for the same name for 25 years. We put a new name on it. We announced that today. And I'm talking to him afterwards. And we're talking about you guys and the Kings. We're talking about the arena last night at y'all's draft watch party.
1: Yeah.
0: And the people, exploding right there when Darius Acuff's name's announced. I'm sure some of them didn't know who he was, but a lot of them did. And that place erupted. He should have gone higher than 7. There's no question. He should have gone higher than 7. And what a great player he is. We played in the NCAA tournament in Portland. This is an omen, I think. We played in Portland. We beat Hawaii Blue, and we beat High Point. Well, we won with Coach Cal. You know, Cal's one of those. Cal may be in Fayetteville today. He may be in New York tonight. He may be in Fayetteville tomorrow morning.
1: Yep.
0: And then he might be in Los Angeles tomorrow afternoon. And then he might be back in Fayetteville tomorrow night. I mean, mm-hmm. he gets around. And he said, I'm not taking this basketball team. We played late Saturday night. We're going to play again on Thursday. We're in Portland. He said, I'm not going all the way back to Fayetteville just to turn around and come back on Tuesday to San Jose. And so I'm not doing that. Well, the NCAA, they kind of have their rules on, you know, what you do. And so they weren't going to just put us up in, in nice hotels for an extra 2 or 3 days and all that. So we went to Sacramento. Mm. And we stayed at the Hyatt, our team, Darius Acuff. We stay at the nice Hyatt Regency on the nice street that's right by that beautiful state capitol that you have.
1: Yes, yes.
0: I had never been there, and it was beautiful, beautiful. And so we were there. We got there. We went there on Sunday. We flew in there from Portland on Sunday. We were there Sunday night. Monday, we went to the Kings, out to the old Arco Arena where it's all gone, and there's like a practice facility.
1: Yeah.
0: And we went to the G League practice facility, and we practiced on Monday and Tuesday. And then we got on a bus Tuesday after practice, and we went to San Jose. We actually stayed in Santa Clara, and we played in San Jose.
1: Sure.
0: But we were just there, and the young man was just there. Mm-hmm. So I think that's kind of ironic that we were just in Sacramento, and on Sunday when we got there, the Kings were playing a Sunday afternoon game. This was, you know, latter part of March.
1: Right.
0: And they won. Uh-huh. I went to the game. Now, not all the team was able to go to the game. They had film and some stuff, but we walked. You could just walk from that Hyatt Regency down to that nice new 4 or 5 year old arena that y'all have, beautiful arena. And we went to the game. It was awesome.
1: That's great.
0: Yeah.
1: Wow.
0: Yeah.
1: Matt,
0: and, you know, it was
1: yes,
0: a great
1: Matt.
0: Crowd.
1: Yeah.
0: Uh-huh. Yeah. It was a great crowd for Saturday afternoon, late March, and, you know, the team was out of the race, and there was still a great crowd there.
1: That's tremendous.
2: There you go.
1: Well, you hope you'll find your way back. Let us know. You know, we'd love to go to a game with you out here. We know you're busy with other things, but thank you so much. People, as you said, people are very excited about this. And I think after hearing from you, they're even more excited, Matt. So thanks for your time and your insight. We appreciate it. And we'll talk to you soon.
0: Absolutely. You're welcome. Thanks, guys.
1: Mm-hmm. Matt Zimmerman, Arkansas basketball color analyst.
2: There you go.
1: Oh, man, Alan, that defense must be bad.
2: Yeah.
1: Wow.
2: We're not going to talk about that.
1: Wow.
2: We're not going to talk about that.
1: Uh-huh.
2: We're not going to talk about that.
1: Yeah. I think the best thing you could say about him defensively is just like, yeah, he should be better.
2: Yeah.
1: It's just interesting. You know, this guy loved him and just raved about him. But I think you brought up the defense, right? Mm-hmm. And he's like, yeah, well,
2: he said, look, we needed him on the floor, but there aren't coaches out there. He's not debunking it, but there's not coaches out there saying don't play defense.
1: Mm-hmm.
2: So a little bit, and like we said, we dealt with this with Maxime Raynaud, and I think when we spoke about it, that was the conversation. Look, a big saying, hey, don't, and honestly, Whitey, I feel like this Maxime Raynaud thing has evolved a little bit. Because if I'm not mistaken, it was really about the shot blocking and rim protection, right? And it was, hey, we don't want you to maybe go after every blocked shot so you don't – that it was not the Stanford coach saying, yeah, we told him not to play defense. So everyone's saying, well, Maxime, they told Maxime the same thing. No, nobody is telling anyone don't play. Maybe if I was the coach of a team.
1: Yes, you would.
2: I'm not coaching these teams.
1: What are you doing wasting your time at that end?
2: Yeah, get on over here.
1: Yeah.
2: Get on over here. So, look, don't worry. I'm grinding film on these guys, fellas. It's rough. In the second round, who's around right now? It's rough. But there are a lot of defenders to protect Darius Acuff. The shooting down here right now, it's not there.
1: But he is, by all accounts, unguardable.
2: Unguardable.
1: Mm-hmm.
2: Shifty, strong. Let's see this dude in the weight room, man. Looks like he gets after it, White.
1: Sounds like he's very familiar with the River City.
2: I'm just going to roll. I'm just going to roll up. Hey, yo, D. Yo, name's A Sizzle. Yeah, D-Train, let's D-Train. Roll. D-Train, hey, I brought you a Celsius, man. It's orange. Let's get after it in the weight room, dude.
1: Come on home, D.
2: let's get after it in the weight room, bro. What you squat these days? Let's go. You cleaning? Mm-hmm. Come on.
1: We got one of our promos running that talks about Darius Acuff as part of the small guard resurgence. I thought that was really interesting. So is there a small guard resurgence? Is Darius Acuff part of a small guard resurgence in the NBA? How many small guards end up making NBA All-League? We will look at that when we come back to Sacktown Sports.
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2: So based on what Matt Zimmerman from Arkansas Basketball told us, I think the game that Darius Aycliffe and the Nets must have went to was at March 22nd, Sunday. Kings at home over the Nets, 126-122. Then they went down that Thursday, I think, and played Arizona and San Jose. And night-night. Thanks for coming. We had a good season.
3: Yeah, I mean, it was... And we were all paying attention because at that point, that's what's so interesting, guys. I know me personally, I was paying attention to Aycliffe specifically, not knowing where the Kings were going to draft, because there were, to be fair to whoever said that to Mark Spears, we don't know who it was, but to be fair to that GM, I was watching Arkansas, and I know I wasn't alone because we were all doing it, Whitey, wondering, wow, where could Aycliffe go? And that was before we knew the Kings had the seven. Mm-hmm. So there is a lot. Let's not forget, we were a lot of us were watching thinking, hey, could Aycliffe go top three? We didn't know that the Kings were going to get seven, and we didn't know that Aycliffe would fall to seven, but we were watching those games all, you know, we were watching Aycliffe, at least I was, the same way, maybe on a maybe slightly secondary tier, but the watch list was obviously Boozer, DeBanza, Caleb ended up getting hurt, and Darren Peterson had his saga. And then, honestly, for me, it was Aycliffe, and it was Kingston Flemings. Mm-hmm. Wagler came up a little bit later in the season, as far as I personally remember.
2: Yeah, especially when they had a nice run in the tournament.
3: Yeah, exactly. Mm-hmm. So if you really think back to that, not trying to, you know, carry water for Scott Perry or whatever, but we were watching, wondering where Aycliffe could end up going before we knew that the Kings unfortunately dropped to seven.
2: By the way, that game that Darius Aycliffe had for Arkansas against Arizona that ended their season, that game he had, it's an example of the type of game that Matt Zimmerman was telling you about.
3: Yeah.
2: You asked, what does he do when he's not shooting especially well? In that game, he was 8-19 from the floor, 1-5 from three. You know, in Arizona, a great defensive team, but he made 11 free throws and he finished with 28 points.
3: And but that's exactly why you go get an Alex Caravan type of player, because you need shooters. You know, when you are in a position with one of your heliocentric players, it's the same thing that all these players need. Luka, LeBron. Hey, what does LeBron need? Shooters. What does Luka need? Lob threat.
2: You just want to make sure your boy Caravan, yeah, he can shoot it, but don't put it on the deck. Whatever you do, do not. Hey, don't dribble. Caravan, shoot it.
3: I'm not responding to this. I'm not responding to this.
2: I'm just saying.
3: I'm not responding. Keegan, right, if he can get back right. And I think bringing in somebody like Aycliffe maybe just simplifies things, right, guys? I mean, I'll take it to baseball for a hot second. Jung-Hoo Lee moving to right field, right?
2: You are the only person in the universe who today is comparing Darius Aycliffe to
3: No, I'm not
2: comparing. You should be commended for that.
3: No, I'm not comparing Darius Aycliffe to Jung-Hoo Lee. I'm comparing Keegan Murray to Jung-Hoo Lee.
2: Okay.
3: Jung-Hoo Lee in center. There's a little bit more going on in center, trying to figure things out. Moves to right field. Hey, I know Oracle's different, but you're in right field. Just focus on that. You don't got to worry about calling people off. Just focus
2: just
3: on him.
2: You got to worry about the freaking.
3: You just got to worry
2: wall.
3: About the brick wall. You know, triples out. That's all you got to worry
2: and
3: about.
2: The wind. Yeah.
3: And Jung-Hoo Lee is probably going to be an all-star. And I say that because maybe we can finally put to bed, hey, Keegan's got to do more off the dribble. No. Just don't. Just remember how to shoot, defend, and rebound. That's all we need you to do. And maybe bringing in somebody like Darius Aycliffe, we can stop trying to force things on to Keegan Murray that maybe he wasn't meant to do. And he can just be really good at two or three things versus, hey, you know, hey, just like Caravan, Keegan putting it on the deck. No, we don't need you to do that. Right. Just shoot threes, defend, and rebound.
2: Mm-hmm.
3: That's all.
2: Well, this seems to be the summer of the small guard. Darius Acuff's size has been an ongoing story, and it'll continue to be a conversation. Jalen Brunson winning a championship when Becky Hammond had said, you know, you can't win with a small guard, and that became a big thing. So I know one of the promos that we run here says something about Darius Acuff and the small guard resurgence. So I decided to look it up and see, is there such a thing? So this is just real quick, year by year, all NBA teams. We'll say a small guard is what, 6'2 and under? Can we say that?
3: Yeah.
4: I'd say 6'3 and under, yeah.
2: 6'3, okay. 2025, 26, first team. Tell me, stop me when you hear any small guards. Shea, Jokic, Wemby, Luka, and Cade, first team. All right, nobody. Second team, Jaylen Brown, Kawhi, Donovan Mitchell.
4: 6'2.
2: Kevin Durant. Jalen Brunson.
4: 6'2.
2: Third team, Tyrese Maxey.
4: 6'2.
2: Yeah. And then it was Murray, Jalen Johnson, Jalen Dern, and Chet Holmgren. 2025, first team, Shea, Giannis, Jokic, Donovan Mitchell.
4: 6'2.
2: Uh-huh. Jason Tatum. Second team, Jalen Brunson, Steph Curry.
4: And you here we got, go.
2: Uh-huh. Ant, LeBron, and Evan Mobley. Third team, Cade, Tyrese Halliburton, Harden, Kat, and Jalen Williams. 2024, Giannis, Lucas, Shea, Jokic, Tatum, first team, second team, Brunson, and then third team, Steph Curry. So that was not the greatest year. But every one of these years, you know, there's roughly three of the 15 are small guard. What, why are you shaking your head?
3: Because you said the same two names.
2: Three, actually.
4: Four, actually.
2: Yeah.
4: It's Brunson, Steph, Maxey, Donovan Mitchell.
3: All right. You said only said Maxey once.
4: This year.
2: Yeah, 2023.
3: Yeah, so the rest of the three, it was just the same three dudes.
2: 2023, second team, Donovan Mitchell, Steph Curry. Third team, Dame Lillard's in there along with De'Aaron Fox. And then, you know, at some point, Kyrie comes into play. So I don't know if there's a small guard resurgence. There's always room for the small guards, but they just got to be really impactful.
3: Yeah.
2: Offensively.
3: In all NBA, that's a...
4: Yeah, that's a little different animal.
3: Yeah, I was going to say, because if you open that up, and I understand why you didn't, Whitey, because all NBA is more indicative of if you're a dude or not versus all-star.
2: Yeah, exactly.
3: But then if you mix in all-star, you will get your Darius. But if you asked...
2: Paul, 2022. Trey Young, 2022.
4: Give it to him, Whitey.
2: Ja Morant, 2022.
3: How far are we going back? We going back to 1995?
4: As we should.
3: Where's IT at?
2: Our point I don't know that there's a resurgence. It looks like it is because Brunson led the team that far, but there's always been.
3: I don't think there's a resurgence.
2: No, I think there's always been. I'm with you. That's what I'm saying. There's no resurgence. It's just if you're good enough, there's
3: right.
2: a spot for
3: it. Yeah. That's what it is to me.
2: You got
3: to
2: make your money at that end.
3: If you found a dude, if you have a dude, you have a dude.
2: Uh-huh.
3: That's it. It's not about
2: Chris Paul and 21. Woo! Tyrese in there.
4: I mean, it's... You said it, Alan. If you're legit, you're legit.
3: Yeah.
4: I think that's where it's at. It's all about how legit is this dude going to be. And I think when it really boils down to is can he be a top 20 guy in the league? Mm-hmm. Sort of, you know, you could be 5'11". If you're raw, you're raw, bro.
3: That's it. So there's no resurgence. It's did you find one of those dudes?
4: Yes.
2: Yeah, I am agreeing with you. I don't think there's a resurgence. I think there's always been
3: there
2: room
3: is,
2: for them if you're good enough.
3: Right. There's probably never going to – I think a different way we could say this is there's probably never going to be, I don't know, guys, more than five.
2: Kemba Walker,
3: Kemba.
2: 2019. I don't. He might have been a
3: Keep
2: little
3: bit. Keep going, Whitey. We pre-COVID now, Whitey.
2: Yeah,
3: come on,
2: man.
3: What are you doing?
2: Yeah.
3: There's probably never going to be more than 5'6" and under guards taking over the league at one time.
2: 2017, second team, right. Steph Curry,
3: now you're getting
2: Isaiah
3: on my nerves.
2: Thomas.
3: You're getting on my
4: Talk
3: nerves.
4: Talk to him, Whitey.
2: Yeah.
3: Right, I think it's capped at five. And right now.
2: John Wall, huh? Huh. Hmm.
3: We're pretty close to five. That's what right now you got Maxey. Donovan Mitchell, who you said, yeah. Steph, you know, who's getting older.
4: Kyrie,
3: who's getting
4: Brunson.
3: Older.
4: Yeah.
3: Brunson. So there's room. There's
4: Dane.
3: You could, like I said, Garland is in there somewhere. Yeah. So there's always room for around five smaller guards to be doing their thing at one
2: time. But none of those guys that we named, none of them are anywhere near an all-league team because of their defense. None.
4: No, none of them.
3: None.
2: Right.
3: Not at all.
2: Mm-hmm.
3: Maybe you said, you know, Chris Paul back in the day, you know, but that.
2: Well, Kyle Lowry, third team, 2016. Hello.
3: All right.
2: Hello.
3: All right. When was that? 08?
2: No, that's 2016. 08, it's a good question.
4: Yeah. Who'd you say was? Who was that?
2: Kyle Lowry.
4: Oh, Kyle Lowry, baby.
2: Yeah.
4: Champion.
2: 2008, yeah, Chris Paul in there. Steve Nash.
4: This is a different.
2: I'm glad you mentioned 2008.
3: No, I'm not.
4: D-Will's taller than 6'3", isn't he? He like 6'4".
3: Darren Williams, we talking about. Whitey, this is over a decade ago. It's a completely different game now.
2: Darren Williams, he came up in one of those, what do they call them, thought balloons or whatever, for Darius Acuff.
3: Yeah, and I did like that. Yeah.
2: Yeah.
4: I don't see that.
2: I think the Ringer had that.
4: Yeah, they need to ring that
2: you know,
4: back.
2: It kind of physically looks like him. I think that's
3: yeah.
4: A little really?
3: Someone said Whitey is going back to Muggsy Bogues. He really is.
2: Give me a chance and I will.
3: And those guys
2: I don't know
3: are no,
2: Muggsy
3: no, no.
2: Ever made no all league?
4: No,
2: right?
3: Nate Robinson. He just won dunk contest. Was he ever?
4: Yeah, maybe he's not even 6 feet though.
3: No, I'm saying that's a different. Yeah. That's what. 5'10 and under.
4: That's the miniature, the mini horse.
3: That's my boys.
4: Yeah.
3: That's my boys. Exactly, where we at? If you're going to keep going.
2: 2004, Jay. Michael Redd.
4: Redd, baby.
2: I think he was bigger.
4: Shooting.
2: He's
4: I
2: a
4: think
2: great
4: he
2: follow,
4: there.
2: By the way, on Xbox.
3: Yeah, I reached out. I'm I don't know, my Wi-Fi.
2: Wait, what?
3: I reached out to
4: you
3: him.
4: You know, I've consistently said the person that I think Acuff reminds me of is Stephon Marbury.
3: Mm.
4: Right? Like, mm-hmm. If you get into the 90s, they're for sure scattered. They're all through the 90s.
3: Right.
4: You know? Mm-hmm. The Rod Stricklands, the Kenny Andersons, like all those guys are all through there.
3: Yeah.
4: Kenny Anderson. Yeah.
2: Hello. Oh, man. Yeah. Yeah. Rod Strickland?
4: Rod Strickland.
2: Nice.
4: Yeah.
2: When we come back, Alan's going to take us on a tour through the best and worst 7th picks ever.
3: That's right.
2: Looking forward to that next, Sacktown Sports.
0: The Kings landed Darius Acuff Jr. at number 7, but that wasn't enough. Just before.

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1: Yeah, Alan's excited about day two of the draft. Not as enticing as it appeared it was going to be before the Kings traded one of their picks to get Alex Caravan. But by the way, coming up next hour, about 4:30, Wayne Norman will join us. Who's Wayne Norman? That's a good question. UConn basketball analyst. So we'll talk to him about Alex Caravan. I know Alan's looking forward to the next round. At some point, he's gonna give us his breakdown of all the guys he's got in the second round, and he's gonna name like 20 of them. So no matter who the Kings pick, he can go, I told you, my guy. So
2: quick, Alan, who they picking?
3: They gonna go get Trayvon.
1: Okay,
2: go get him.
1: Mm-hmm.
2: Trayvon, doesn't Brazil play tonight? Do it for Brazil. Trayvon.
1: Now, you have something for us on the best and the worst seventh picks ever?
2: That's right. Yeah. Brazil's playing right now. They're beating Scotland 2-0. Okay. So, now that it's official, let's go through some of the best and worst seventh overall picks.
1: I don't think it's too early to place Darius Acuff on this list. Where are you putting him? Best? Second best? What do you think?
2: Hope he will end as the best.
1: Okay.
2: I think that definitely could happen. Now, this goes back, Whitey, to 2001 here on StatMuse, okay?
1: You know, I like to go further back as I just
2: I know, but we're you. Not going to do that. So, all right, let's start from
1: 1952 Slater Martin All-League. He was a smaller guard.
2: Yeah, go get him.
1: Yeah.
2: Go get him. All right, Whitey, we have just the ones to, you know, discuss and ones that really aren't worth it. Nene in 02. You have
1: Nene Hilario? He was good.
2: Yeah, Nene.
1: Yeah.
2: Yeah, Nene on the Nuggets.
1: Yeah, he was good.
2: Yeah.
1: Uh-huh.
2: So that was in 02.
1: Mm-hmm.
2: Kirk Heinrich in 03.
1: Okay.
2: Luol Deng in 04. Corey Brewer in 07. Eric Gordon played for a long time.
1: Oh, yeah.
2: In 08. Of course, in 09 was
1: Eric Gordon. Shooter!
2: Steph Curry in 09. Bismack Biyombo in 2011.
1: He was, I think the Kings technically took him, but they traded him for Jimmer.
4: Wasn't he on the Spurs this year?
1: Yeah,
2: he was correct. One of the Bash Bros.
1: Mm-hmm.
2: When Wembanyama put the hit out. Harrison Barnes in 2012, he's a champ. Went to the finals, three times now? Most recently with the Spurs, was a part of breaking that streak
1: with the
2: Kings.
1: Eric Gordon played 6 games this year with the Sixers.
2: That's insane.
1: Yeah.
2: So how many seasons is he at?
1: Let's see.
2: 19?
1: 18 years.
2: Jeez. Yeah. All right. 18-year vet.
1: Mm-hmm.
2: Harrison Barnes, like I said, 2012.
1: And what did he shoot from 3 this year? 571.
2: Would he take 3 shots? In 2013, sorry to remind you, Ben McLemore. In 2014, Julius Randle.
1: He was 8-for-14, by the way, this year.
2: See? Go get him.
1: Uh-huh.
2: Mm-hmm. Need shooters.
1: Julius Randle was the Lakers, right?
2: That's right.
1: Yeah.
2: 2014, Julius Randle. 2016, Jamal Murray.
1: Mm-hmm.
2: 2017, Lauri Markkanen. 2018, Wendell Carter Jr.
1: Am I mistaken, or was there a point at which Lauri Markkanen was like, that guy's a bust? And then all of a sudden, he's like, no, he's really good.
2: Well, the whole thing was the empty calories thing, right? It was he balls out on bad teams.
1: He went to the Bulls, right?
2: Yeah,
1: The Cavs.
2: Yeah.
1: And then he, I think, went to Utah on the Donovan Mitchell deal, and it's like, oh, this guy's great.
2: Right, but the team's not good. He's probably getting moved, right? I was looking at their ages. I think the Angels are going to get one more haul.
1: The finisher.
2: Yeah.
1: Get it, Alan?
2: Mm-hmm.
1: Yeah, he's from Finland.
2: I gotcha. I don't even know what that price is. They might not get that much of a haul at this point.
4: You Kobe, interested?
2: No defense anyway. Now Whitey would say, no, we need defense now.
4: You interested, Whitey?
1: No. Not the biggest fan.
4: For one draft, one first. 2031.
2: One first
1: no,
2: and
1: I don't think I am.
2: One first and Sabonis.
4: And Sabonis.
2: I do it.
4: I'd do it too.
2: I would do it. I would do it.
1: Definitely would not.
2: I think you would.
1: No, I definitely would not.
4: Say no,
1: you
4: man.
1: Say maybe I should, but you can't tell me I would because I would not.
2: In 2019, the Bulls had the seventh pick 2 years back to back. Coby White. In 2020, Killian Hayes, current king. In 20,
1: that 2 year guaranteed contract.
2: In 2021, Jonathan Kuminga.
1: Oh, yeah.
2: In 2022, Shaedon Sharp. In 2023, Bilal Coulibaly. In 2024, Donovan Clingan. In 2025, Jeremiah Fears. Now, obviously, anything from, I don't know, what would you say, 2023 till now, we don't know. Mm-hmm. But I don't know, guys. Felt like a pretty decent hit rate for a solid starter.
1: Yeah, there's some really good players in there.
2: Yes.
1: In that whole bunch.
2: Yes.
1: Yeah.
2: And obviously you got Steph carrying the charge, Jamal Murray carrying the charge, even a Julius Randle. Like I said, a lot of solid starters in this group.
1: I think
2: group.
1: If you went further back, I think John Havlicek was the seventh pick. But I know, you know what? I know. Nobody cares, Whitey. It's too long ago.
2: No, I'm okay, here you go.
1: No, it's all right.
5: Gleason.
2: I mean, you want to go back to...
1: I just want to thank you for being so old.
5: Whitey, I just thank you for being, you know, so old.
2: Yeah. I mean, it's just, it's Whitey. It's harder to find.
1: No, it's okay. You don't have to find it. I said it. It's, take it to
2: the bank. Here you go. Just for you, Whitey.
1: Uh-huh.
2: Jason Williams? That right? Now you got me on these.
1: Yes, of course.
2: I'm just double checking. Now you got me on these sites.
1: Uh-huh.
2: You know, so Jason Williams.
1: 1999.
2: Now this one goes back to 95.
1: 1998, sorry.
2: This one goes back to 95, Whitey. They're not trying to go all the way back.
1: Okay.
2: But I found something else for you. So there you go.
1: Yeah. What number is Acuff going to wear?
2: He's got a couple choices there.
1: Some people are, and I do some know, I think we're talking about this. But some people have said, 55. He needs to wear 55. And then other people say, no, that's J. Will. That's why I bring it up. J. Will's 55. Now, the number's not retired, but I don't know, Jay. I guess some people think it's kind of unofficially retired.
4: Yeah, it just wears number 5.
2: Yeah, I wouldn't do all. I'm not trying to do all that. I'm not trying to do all
4: why would I? Why would he exchange a number to go up? Because
1: somebody isn't. Who's wearing 5 now? Is it Neek? Somebody's wearing 5 right
2: Neek.
1: Now, right? Yeah.
4: You know how it goes, fellas. Mm. How can I bless you?
2: Here you go, Whitey. I found your list.
1: Yeah.
2: This goes back to 1980. Is that
5: I'm Ryan Holland? This is a video by Whitey Gleason that gets results.
1: Thank you, Ryan.
2: Chris Mullett in 1985.
1: That's right.
4: In 7?
2: Mm-hmm.
1: Yeah.
4: What?
1: Uh-huh.
4: I got to go back to that draft.
1: And the Kings had the 5th pick and took Joe Klein.
4: Joe Klein?
2: Yeah, I don't. Who did you want, Whitey?
4: Wait, who's in the 85 draft? Rattle it off real fast.
2: Well, I don't have.
4: Oh, okay, never mind.
1: Pat Ewing
4: is one.
2: You said 19.
4: I got it. Go ahead. No. You continue.
2: You're all right. I got your draft. Yeah, so 7 was Chris Mullin. 1 was Patrick Ewing. 2, Wayman Tisdale.
4: Tizzy.
2: 3, Benoit Benjamin. 4,
1: Benoit Benjamin.
2: Benoit.
4: Who picked that? Who picked Benoit?
1: Clippers?
2: The Clippers.
4: Terrible pick.
1: Yeah.
2: 4, Xavier McDaniel.
4: X-Man. Oh, Wichita yeah. State.
2: 5, John Concat. 6, Joe Klein.
4: 2 picks back to back. In front of?
2: 9
4: Chris
2: was
4: Mullin?
2: Charles Oakley.
1: Jerry Reynolds told me one time.
4: What?
1: He's coaching like a high school all-star game. Concac was apparently had a, you know, understandably high opinion of himself. And so he was upset because they weren't running plays for him or they weren't passing the ball. And Concac was like, I must be invisible. I guess I'm invisible because no one's throwing me the ball. And one time Jerry told me the story this way. And the second time he said, no, I don't think I did that. But the way he told me the first time was like, Concac is upset. Coach, why aren't you putting me in the game? And Jerry's like, oh, there you are. I couldn't see you. You're invisible.
4: Two terrible.
1: Yeah.
4: Mully was an All-American coming out of high school.
1: You know who else was in that draft, Jay? The mailman.
4: 85, yeah. 80, 11? What do you call 11?
2: 13.
4: 13.
1: 13th, Karl Malone.
2: 13. Yeah. So, look.
4: You
2: I think
4: Concat?
2: Everyone.
1: Hawks, didn't they?
4: Ooh.
2: Concat, the Hawks.
1: Yeah.
4: So, gosh.
2: All right, back to the seventh pick. I think we all should be feeling good about it.
1: Yeah, absolutely. When we come back, how much pressure's on Darius Acuff compared to yesterday's other draft picks? Thanks for that, Alan. That was fun. And we're going to have more fun. Don't go away. Drive, guys.
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16: 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The refrain, is it going to be another one of those days, should maybe be realigned and set about the next shot with positivity. Next is our equipment. We always blame our tools, even though they were just along for the ride. Course conditioning is another gripe, and maybe you should try getting up while it's still dark, whether it's 108 or 32 degrees, and deal with global warming, limited budgets, and sustainability. And then go hug your superintendent for what they do. Dress codes get a lot of attention. Some feel the tradition should be maintained, and others are comfortable in t-shirts. It's a game, people. Also in the mix are rules of golf, slow play, the world handicap system, tee time booking systems, bad luck, and more. 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I'm Frank LaRosa.
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2: Round two of the draft coming up tonight. Kings with one pick as it stands right now. So Alan was just taking us down memory lane, looking back at a few infamous and famous drafts. And we ended up somehow talking a lot about 1985 and John Konkak. Went, what, fifth to the Hawks, and then Joe Klein, and then the Kings took Joe Klein, then Chris Mullin was selected as Karl Malone, waited and waited and waited. Mm-hmm. John Konkak ended up with a huge contract, and it's become a thing now. His nickname was John Contract. He has since said, I didn't deserve the money, but what was I supposed to do, say no?
3: Right.
2: Shaquille O'Neal has come out and said, I was a football player. When I saw what he got, I said, I want to play basketball. But speaking of contracts of dubious merit, what do you think of this one? Now, this guy's a much better player than poor John Konkak ever was. But Lakers intending to sign Austin Reeves, 4 years, $185 million max deal to return to L.A., Allen.
3: Crazy.
2: Just between you and me, Jay is not the biggest Reeves guy, but Austin Reeves, Jay, big money, big money, big money.
4: Congratulations to him.
3: Yeah, good for him. They knew, you know, we knew he was going to get cashed out. He's sitting kind of right. He'll eventually get to 50 mil, fellas, but he's climbing up there 40, 44, then 47, and then a player option in 2029, 2030, which he will be opting into at 51 million. I'm going to ask the same question that I ask about a lot of players. I asked this about Maxime Raynaud and his future. I asked this about De'Aaron Fox as well. And Whitey, we can default to the Ringer top 100 as well. But who is the best player that Austin Reeves is better than?
2: Oh, wow. I don't know, but I will offer this tidbit. His new deal will be the richest contract in NBA history for somebody who was not drafted.
3: Oh, good for him.
2: Yeah.
3: No, good for him. I mean, I wouldn't pay it. I don't think Jay would either.
2: Something to keep in mind for any of the prospects that aren't chosen tonight.
3: You think somebody, yeah, you think of Dylan Cardwell, guys like that, or, man, Austin, you're my hero.
2: Yeah.
3: You are my hero.
2: Uh-huh. Best player that he's better than. I don't know. I don't, you know, I remember the game he had when he came in to Golden 1.

0: that are that egregious, they just cash them out.
1: The problem for the Lakers, not that this is Laker talk, we'll get back to the Kings in the draft, but he put up, Reeves put up really good numbers last year. Really, really good numbers. But he only played in 51 games. He hurt his calf. He injured his oblique. He's, what is he, 28 now? So it's like, wait, you're going to give him all this money now when he is at the very least approaching his prime? If he's not in it now, and if he's physically starting to break down, he would be past his prime?
0: You're going to
1: invest all that money in him now?
0: No, I would have to double check how many games he's missed prior to this season before saying his body could be
1: breaking
0: down.
1: He only played 51 games this year. I know that's not what you were asking, but yeah, career low, 51 games this year.
0: Right. Career low, 51 games. Besides that, I got it right here for
1: Once
0: you.
1: Once the calf injury start, Alan.
0: I hear you. 73 games in 2025, 82 games in 2024.
1: Yeah,
0: 64, takes a toll. 64 in 23, 61 in 22. So
1: taking a toll. Now that your body's starting to break down, let's give you more money than anyone thinks we should give you.
0: That's how it works.
1: Mm-hmm.
0: What were they supposed to, just let him walk?
1: He can't walk. He'd only limp away. No, man, seriously, you have to consider that. And he wanted to stay. You might have been able to work something out where you don't have to pay him
0: much. But you're acting like they're giving Ja this type of money, who just never plays.
1: Mm-hmm. 4 years for a guy who's 28 and is, you know, Jay and I disagree about how good he is, but I mean, no one's going to say he's one of the 20 best players in the league. So,
2: yeah. Not a top 50.
0: Yeah. That's the going rate, I guess.
1: Mm-hmm.
0: Let him walk. But that's why I asked the initial question, because I don't know. You move on from Braun or he comes back, whatever. Is Austin Reeves good enough to be a number two on a championship team? That's what you're paying him to do.
1: I don't think so.
0: I don't think so either. I think he's a perfect number three. The number one thing I asked when they added Luka is whether or not Austin Reeves and Luka were a bit redundant. Obviously, Luka is better than Austin Reeves, but they both kind of need the rock. They both stink on defense. And I don't really think, how many games do we see Luka and Austin Reeves both go off?
1: I think that's one of the things that makes him valuable to them is that he's shown he knows how to play off of Luka.
0: Okay.
1: And he's not going to have the numbers, to your point, but he can do that.
0: These teams, AJ, why these teams love giving dudes raises to do less?
2: I don't know.
0: Where we sign up for that?
2: Talk to me.
0: Where we sign up for that?
2: You find out, let me know.
1: Whereas Brunson played with Luka, and he's like, yeah, I don't want to do that anymore.
0: Nah, no thank you.
1: And he was good, too. He could do it, but he just didn't want to do it.
0: Right. Well, that's the funniest thing. Like when we joke about Eric Paschal and certain players, nah, I'm not really trying to play with Steph like that. You know, it's all about Steph. Some dudes think that I can be the orbit. I don't necessarily need to just play around a certain player. Now, some guys are right, like Jalen Brunson. Some guys are wrong, like Eric Paschal. And some guys are able to mold their game a little bit, like Austin Reeves. And there's something to be said about doing that, Whitey. And maybe, hey, we're paying you to be what Luka needs.
1: Yeah. Now, a lot of players who are drafted early in the NBA draft suffer from the savior syndrome, where maybe they don't think it, but a lot of people, the fan base, maybe even the organization, look at them as, ooh, you got to save us. You got to be our savior. There's nobody clearly in this draft that deserves that, but you know, some of these people will come into league with high expectations. Who faces the highest expectations? All things considered, spot where they're drafted, team they're playing for, how good that team is, and how much pressure do you think, all things considered, Darius Acuff is under next year as a rookie with the Kings?
0: Oh, this is fascinating because it's probably Acuff. That's my initial thought.
1: Really?
2: The NBA?
0: No. Out of the rookies.
1: Out of the rookies?
0: Way. No. Listen to this, though.
1: Uh-huh.
0: The other name I would bring up is Mychal Brown Jr. because you went ahead of Acuff. But hold on, Jay. Hold on. I'll go through it. AJ DeBonsa. Trey just got a ton of money. You still got Anthony Davis. You still got Alex Sarr. I know DeBonsa was the name. I hear you. I hear you.
2: City.
0: I get it. But they have other guys to kind of shepherd him and other guys that will need to score and have the basketball. Darren Peterson, same thing. Jaren Jackson Jr., Ace Bailey, who I guess reportedly

0: from Tony Jones might be coming off the bench. Hey, Jazz fans. Hey, don't get mad at me, Jazz fans. I didn't do it.
1: They're already mad at you.
0: I didn't do it. But Darren Peterson.
1: And thanks to you, they're mad at me.
0: Darren Peterson, a lot of different action going on there. The Grizzlies, Cam Boozer.
1: Cam Boozer might be my.
0: I think that's a good pick. I think it's a good pick because a lot of people weren't sure what he was going to be. And Caleb is a weird one to me, honestly. Yeah. I'll give you this, Jay. I don't know if it's Acuff, but I'm putting Acuff over AJ and Darren.
1: And we're trying to figure out which of the draft picks from yesterday is going to be facing the most pressure next year. A lot of that pressure is just in terms of the expectations. Allen has Acuff very high.
0: I do.
1: Yeah, I think he's going to have almost free pass next year.
2: Yep, I agree. That's where I was going.
1: Yeah?
2: Yep.
0: I'm with you,
2: Whitey. I think he is already, by most people's account, is like, oh, the Kings are blessed to even have Acuff.
1: Yes.
2: Not vice versa.
1: Right. Like,
2: there's no pressure on him.
1: Right.
2: If he messes up, guess what people are going to say?
1: He's only 20, Jay.
2: And guess where he's at? The Kings.
1: Right.
2: He doesn't want to be there. It's time to move him. Like, he's getting a pass, man.
1: The best thing he did was whenever he said it yesterday, I love it. I want to go there.
2: Wanted to be there.
1: Yeah.
0: A little free basketball for a couple years.
2: Sir, but got a pass, bro.
1: And besides, the team isn't going to be expected to do anything.
0: Well, maybe it's about, you said next year. I will say in general.
1: Okay.
0: Fair enough. In general, because at some point, look, what did we see last night, fellas? Who else on this list is being asked to be the savior, the real savior? Who else?
2: Utah. Pierce is the savior.
0: The savior?
2: He's the savior, family.
0: They got Ace?
2: No, I'm going to tell you why. Because you didn't make the play for the king of all kings, as Whitey would like to say. Mm-hmm. DeBonta was there for the taking. He is Utah.
0: Yeah.
2: He wanted to be in Utah. He runs the state right now.
1: Well, that's a great point also because Peterson comes in with so much baggage.
2: Yes.
0: Yeah, oh. I like that.
1: You were hurt last year? Well, let's see what you're going to do now.
2: Got to prove it.
0: All right, well, it ain't DeBonta. I like your Darren Peterson argument, Jay. I do like it. Yeah, oddly enough, it's not DeBonta to me.
1: I do think Caleb Wilson's going to be under a lot of heat because expectations are starting to come up there. He is still kind of an X factor, but I think there's going to be a lot of expectations there. And I think Wagler, because of he's not very athletic baggage. Mm. And, he'll get a little more grace period. It's not like people are expecting him, I don't think, to come in and average 25 a game.
0: Yeah, I don't see the Caleb thing.
1: I agree with you. I think that's a great point.
0: Yeah, I feel as if, the Caleb thing, because he didn't play that much and, the Bulls kind of get bagged on a little bit too, I think he's playing pretty free next season.
1: How many games in Chicago before somebody says, you're just another Patrick Williams?
0: None. None.
1: So like first preseason game?
0: There's none. Mm-hmm. No way. But I feel the opposite with Caleb Wilson. I think he's playing with house money. I think it's Darren, Boozer, Mikel, and because of Acuff, it's Mikel. And if I'm going to have Mikel on there, I have to have Acuff on there.
1: I do think it's possible that Burries and Nate Amint will have a lot of expectations because now, obviously, Bucks fans are realizing, we're in a transitionary period here without Giannis, but, this is the new, these are the new Bucks?
0: Yeah. Yeah.
1: This is what we have now?
0: Right. Amen. There's a lot of, I don't know how much pressure there is on Amen.
1: He might not be that good.
0: A lot of people, but here's the thing. A lot of people don't think he's going to be good. Mm-hmm. So he's got the opposite of pressure. Like there were jokes going around every time he was mocked to a team, that fan base being very upset that he was mocked to that. Nobody wanted Nate Amen. It's the weirdest. And Cole Pete, fellas, snuck in there.
1: Yeah.
0: I he knew. Hey, good for you, Koa.
2: Got that 4-year guarantee, baby.
0: You hung on, baby.
2: I'll give you one more, fellas. You talked about it earlier, Alan. Mm-hmm. I thought this was where you were going to go. MJJ Morais, my cousin.
0: Yeah.
2: I think he's got a ton of pressure on him.
0: Right.
2: I think Dusty's got a lot of pressure on him. Mm-hmm. And then the fact of the matter is, Alan, you made a great point in the first segment. I heard Yaxel say this yesterday in his press conference. Him, Mara, and Morais had been having conversations. And Moraes was saying, you guys are going to go before me. Mm-hmm. I'm going to go third. Like, you know, they were making a pact and all this stuff, having these conversations. And so I really think he's the one. I'd even put him over Acuff. I put him over DeBonta. I wouldn't put him over Peterson, but I definitely can see him having some pressure on him too.
0: Yeah. And I'm not going to front. I mean, I watched tape, but it wasn't super extensive. It just feels, I guess I'm just kind of interested in who he's going to be. Are you handling The Rock? I mean, you don't really have to because of Cooper Flag. Like, what are you really there to do? They could have went a Corey and got, you know, somebody if they felt like trading Kyrie. So, yeah, I think he's a solid player. I'm just trying to figure out, you know, next to Cooper, is that what Cooper Flag really needed?
1: Yeah, we're trying to figure out which of these draftees is going to be under the most pressure, at least next year. Yaxel Lindeborg's going to be under some pressure because fans there are getting really impatient because they know the whole thing's starting to fall apart.
0: Yeah, and that's the question when it comes to Braden Burries and what we've said. Just do the thing that you're supposed to do. If you're a Mavs fan, cool. We're going to get this combo guard that's going to help out Kyrie, and we might even end up moving Kyrie, getting some young talent, some draft assets back. This Braden Burries and Cooper Flagg are going to work together. Clutch already put out that they're trying to finesse their way to Dallas, and then you go get a power forward slash center. So those fans are probably thinking, what the hell is going on?
1: If by some chance it didn't work out with Acuff next year, I agree with Jay. I think a lot of fans would be, he's very young. This is not the greatest situation, but I think there'd be, I think it'd be worse, at least in the early part of it, for the front office. Oh, they did it again! I can't believe it!
0: Early
1: on.
0: I
1: think there's kind of a built-in honeymoon period, but I'm with you on Brown, because already you've got people like Stephen A. Smith, not that there's anybody else like him, saying, what are the Nets doing? They should have taken Acuff. So if Acuff gets off to a decent start and Brown struggles, I mean, that's going to be a ton of pressure on him.
0: Oh, you know what I can't wait for?
1: What's that?
0: The Summer League overreactions. Whoever balls out in Summer League.
1: It's impossible to overreact to Summer League. It's all vitally important.
0: That's very true. Whoever doesn't, because someone's not going to shoot well. One of these guards isn't going to shoot well. One of these guards or one of these players not going to play. Mm-hmm. Something's going on. By the way, fellas, the Jaden Quaintance thing with the Spurs, I get it. He still has to get another surgery on his knee. I understand that you're playing with house money and you got a bunch of young talent, but when is he going to be available?
1: Well, until he's available, they got Terrace Reed.
0: That's true. Yeah.
1: That's smart. It's like, pick them both.
0: Is it? Is it?
1: I think it is for them and where they were picking there.
0: Okay.
1: If you get one of those guys turns out.
0: Okay. Yeah. I don't know. It just.
1: And Quaintance is, there's still tremendous upside. Somebody picked him as the golden pillow winner, the guy with the most potential to be the biggest sleeper in this whole thing.
0: Quaintance?
1: Yeah.
0: Well, we waiting. We sleeping until he's playing. That's why he's a sleeper.
1: Sleeping on the operating table.
0: Yeah, we sleeping. Yeah. I mean, get back out there.
1: I didn't realize he had to have another surgery, actually.
0: Yeah, that came out today. I thought he was ready. He was just dunking. This is why it gets real sketchy, fellas, right? And you just never know what's going to happen. By the way, my boy, great name, Alan Graves. I knew he wasn't going to last, but still burned me. Headed to the six. Headed to Toronto. All my guys are gone, Whitey. We got to the bottom. I thought, okay, maybe Joshua Jefferson. So to be honest, I really do appreciate Scott Perry going and get his guy, because I know we all joke about that term archetype. It did feel like that's why I'm tripping looking at the rest of the second round, because those like 6'8", 6'9", shooter, 3-and-D types, they all kind of went at the end of that first round. And I think Scott Perry thought, you know what? This seems to be hot right now. I don't want to miss out on our guy.
1: When the Kings made the trade, I wasn't watching. Richie sent us a text. That's how I found out. I was watching baseball, and Jay gave me a hard time for that. I was like, why are you watching baseball?
0: Yeah.
1: I was watching
0: I still had it on.
1: Atleticos and Los Gigantes.
0: Yeah, I still had it on.
1: Why, Whitey?
0: Yeah.
1: I guess I'm, part of me is like, oh, Bay Bridge series, but yeah.
2: stepping on my boy's hand. We got to talk about
1: yeah,
2: that.
1: That's right.
3: Yeah.
0: 415 loves the 510. Stupid banner.
3: Mm-hmm, mm-hmm.
0: Stupid banner. Like, I would assume Whitey, and he's not the, you know, he goes 6'6", so he's not 6'8", 6'9", but Isaiah Evans, my guess, you know, that's where he's mocked, probably goes early. You know, that's where a lot of these types of players, they went earlier than expected. And I know Joshua Jefferson was supposed to go in the first round in the back of it, but Allen Graves ends up, what did he go, Whitey? 19?
1: Yeah.
0: I think when Scott Perry saw that, and then he saw, you know, even the Koa Pete's of the world, or I know Koa Pete went after the fact, but I think he said, you know what? I don't want to mess around. Even Morez Johnson Jr. going where he went in the Dalen Swains. I think Scott said, you know what? Everybody's looking for these lengthy kind of shooters. And I know a lot of these guys play better defense than Caravan, but I think he just said, I don't want to miss out because there's no guards are going right now.
1: You know who may have had a sneaky good draft? Not sneaky good because their picks were decent, but the league has to be shaking their heads over what OKC did at 12 and 16, they move up, getting Amara and your guy Bennett Sturts.
0: That's right. And I believe they
1: OKC
0: said
1: getting those two.
0: Yeah, guys. Bennett Sturts is going to make Isaiah Joe a bit expendable.
3: Mm.
0: So, you know, some think that the Kings should be in on that. Kings just have such a crazy money situation. It's just hard to even discuss stuff like that.
1: How about Alex Caravan, the Kings later first round pick? We're going to find out more about him when Wayne Norman, basketball analyst for UConn, joins us next. Drive, guys. Don't miss that. 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
17: 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The game was played in rainy conditions at the Coliseum, and with the Rams winning earlier in the day, San Francisco had to win. Led by NFL MVP John Brody and his three touchdowns, the 38-7 victory allowed the 49ers to secure their first divisional championship following the NFL-AFL merger.
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2: Alex Caravan, selected by the Kings with a 29th pick last night. So the Kings ended up with two first rounders. Going to find out a little more about him. Nice enough to join us. He's been part of UConn radio. That's a football and basketball broadcast since 1979. A member of the UConn Broadcasters Hall of Fame. Wayne Norman with us. Wayne, how are you today?
3: Hey, all good. Beautiful day back here. We're really happy that a couple of Huskies made first-round picks last night.
2: Absolutely. Listen, I actually I did a UFL game. I was an analyst for the Sacramento Mountain Lions against the Hartford Colonials, and we were at Rentschler Field. Isn't that where the Huskies play football, Rentschler Field?
3: Yeah, they've been playing there since 2003, and they've drawn some pretty big crowds over the years. It's been a little bit down lately, but with Jim Mora last year, or last 4 years, he kind of got the program back up, and now Jason Candle's in charge and looking for resurgence in football to match what's been going on with men's basketball.
2: Absolutely. Yeah, it's a beautiful stadium. I have no idea how large that stadium was. But anyway, Wayne, thanks for your time. I want to ask you about Alex Caravan. Long story short, what can Kings fans expect him to bring to the party at the Golden One Center here in Sacramento next season?
3: Well, first of all, he's a winner. Simple as that. I saw every one of his 151 games. That's a school record at UConn. And when he came to UConn, Dan Hurley had kind of gotten the program back up to a higher standard, made a couple of NCAA tournaments, lost in the first round. When Alex Caravan got here, that changed the script entirely. In his 4 years, three national championship games, two national championships. He makes everybody on the floor around him a better player. His stats don't blow you away. 46% shooting, 37% from three, good free throw shooter, 85%. But he gets the concept of team basketball. He knows the playbook. He knows where his teammates are, and he makes other players on the court better. And when necessary, he can step up and make big plays as well.
4: You know, Wayne, with all of the mock drafts that were floating around and all the basketball that we've been watching, I don't know if maybe I got confused a little bit, but I recall during the tournament watching Alex Caravan handle the rock a little bit. You know, everybody looks at him as, hey, he's a shooter and, you know, he's going to spot up and do his thing. I'm not saying that he's a point forward at all, Wayne, but doesn't he have the ability to initiate the offense a little bit and get some passes off?
3: Absolutely. Some games this year when he led the team in assists. Not every game. They had point guards on the team as well, but there were times when he was able to find the open shooter. And, of course, the biggest assist of his career came in the Elite Eight game against Duke when they were down 19 and came all the way back to win it on the Braylon Mullins three. Who got the assist on that Braylon Mullins three? One of the most famous shots now in NCAA history. Alex Caravan knew where Mullins was after Mullins had gotten the ball in the backcourt, had brought it up court, got the ball to Caravan, and Alex dished off to his left for the open long jumper that put UConn in the Final Four.
2: Mm-hmm. That's Wayne Norman, basketball analyst for UConn. Nice enough to join us here as we are learning more and more about Alex Caravan. Wayne, what is his range like, and what spots on the floor is he most lethal from?
3: He can make threes from anywhere on the floor, but he can also put the ball on the floor, attack the rim, get layups. He can make those mid-range jumpers as well. But he does a lot of everything on the floor. He gets steals. He gets rebounds. He gets blocks. He is a total team player. And I think that when the Sacramento fans get a chance to get a look at him on a day-to-day basis, they're going to like what they got last night.
4: Wayne, I know this might be an overused term, but culture changer. That's something that the Sacramento Kings really need. You look at what they did last night, Darius Acuff, who, you know, a lot of people are excited about his star potential, and that's what we should and how we should be feeling. But how about Alex Caravan and those championships, that pedigree, the ability to come in with some of the young guys that just played a year here in Sacramento in the NBA to say, hey, man, I know things have been tough, but it's a new dawn, it's a new day, and we're going to start doing things a little bit differently.
3: Well, I talked about the culture change he made when he came here. They went from a first-round NCAA exit to a team that went to the Final Four in his freshman year and eventually won the first of the two national championships. And I think that the Kings did very well in that first round. I haven't seen a lot of Acuff, but I looked at his stats the other day, and, man, he does it all. He can score. He can make threes. I think it was 44% from three-point range. So that's a couple of pretty good players for a Kings team that were 22-60 last year. They got a ways to go, but I think these two players are a good step in the right direction.
2: Wayne, we wanted to ask you about Alex Karabin and his defense. Now, we know that Darius Acuff is just a phenomenal offensive player, not a good defender. Alex Karabin, my understanding is that while on ball, he's not the quickest, that he's a very good team defender. How would you quantify him as a defensive player?
3: I think when you talk about Alex Karabin, if I had to use one word, I would say smart. And that means offensively and defensively. He may not be the quickest guy on the court, but he understands the scheme and he knows where to be at the right time. He rarely makes mistakes when he's on the floor.
4: Wayne, did it feel like while he was at UConn with the time winding down, obviously you talked about that famous shot in the Elite Eight, but was there anybody you'd rather the ball be in their hands than Alex Karabin? Was he kind of that steadying force for UConn?
3: I think for 4 years he was just that. And I think one good example is that his final home game at Gamble a couple of months ago, they inducted him into the Huskies of Honor. That's like the Ring of Honor, the Hall of Fame at UConn. And it's the only time in school history that an active player has been added, had his number 11. By the way, his birthday is November 11th, number 11. And I don't know what the numbers are in Sacramento, but I would bet he's going to ask for number 11 there. But in that game, he had a huge game. He had 23 points, a couple of big late three-pointers. And they needed him because they had to come from behind, and he made the big plays. He had a career-high 27 points in the NCAA second-round game against UCLA. And when other guys aren't making shots, Alex can sometimes put the team on his back and carry him that way. He may not be Kemba Walker. Kemba Walker and Shabazz Napier both did amazing things at UConn earlier, where they basically put the team on their back and took them to national championships. Mm-hmm. Well, Alex can do that at a time when it's necessary. I think that he can be a leader. I wouldn't look for him in his freshman year to be a leader, but I think he can be a very good player for the Kings.
2: Wayne Norman, UConn analyst with us. I know that Scott Perry had mentioned that he liked Alex Karabin's versatility, can play either of the forward spots. Which would you say is his more natural position based on what you saw? Small forward or a power forward?
3: I think he's small forward, yeah. Definitely at 6'8". I think that, and especially in the NBA, I think he'd be playing more on the wing, more than he would as far as posting up. I think that, but he, as we said earlier, he can handle the ball. He can be away from the hoop and still make things happen.
4: Mm-hmm. Yeah, we were curious just about the rebounding. We don't know what's going to happen with Domantas Sabonis, but you know, rebounding is something that Keegan Murray has focused on and others. What can we expect from Karabin on the defensive and the offensive glass?
3: Well, he's one of three players in the NCAA Division I history with career totals of at least 1,850 points, 750 rebounds, speaking to your point, 300 assists, 250 made three-pointers, 100 blocks, and 100 steals. He does a little bit of everything, and he can rebound. If he needs to be, he can get inside. You know, we had guys like Terrace Reed who got drafted three picks ahead of Alex last night, and really it was Reed who put the team on his back in the NCAA this year. He really elevated his stock by playing so well inside. So once he began to do that, dominating the paint, you didn't really need Karabin to pound the boards as much. He could more roam and do what he does, shoot, make threes, distribute.
2: Well, we're very happy with the pick. We're looking forward to seeing Alex Karabin here in Sacramento. Wayne Norman from UConn. Wayne, thank you so much for your time. We appreciate your insight, and we hope to talk to you again soon.
3: Father, be honest, I'm a fifth-generation Californian.
2: There we go. Where from about? Just about there?
3: Mm-hmm. I'm from Hollywood and Glendale.
2: Okay.
4: There you go. Right. Yeah. Not too far.
2: Thank you, Wayne.
3: That's a long drive. Guys, it was fun. Thank you.
2: Yeah. We appreciate
4: Thanks, Wayne.
2: It. Yeah. Short and sweet, Wayne Norman with his responses.
4: To the point.
2: Yes, sir.
4: That's how you guys say I need to be with my questions.
2: I don't say that.
4: You said it, and Jay said it to me yesterday. You say it all the time.
2: I say it off the air, don't
4: yeah,
2: I?
4: Yeah, you say it off the
0: why
4: air.
0: Why are you talking to me? Come on, man. Why are you spilling the beans?
4: Say it off the air. Shout out, Wayne.
2: Yeah.
4: Put the ball on the deck. That's all you had to say.
0: He said it three times,
4: too. Stop playing with how I grind film.
0: My fault, Alan. That's my fault.
4: Come on, man.
2: Yeah. He did say, and when you were going there, I wrote down handle the rock because I was like, oh man, if this doesn't go well, we're gonna have to revisit this. I don't know why he's asking him. Hey. He says he's a really good passer. And I thought, oh no, that's not what
0: jumped around it.
4: Yeah. No, he didn't.
2: Yeah, but yeah,
4: put the ball on the deck for you. Just like Davion, trust your work. I'm trusting my work.
2: Now you have the all Frito-Lay's team for us. We have that coming up.
4: That's right.
2: Yeah, we'll find out who's on it and what it means. Allen's all Frito-Lay's team. Apparently it's full of Kings. We'll find out why next. Sacktown Sports.
1: 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After adding one of the most electric scores in college basketball, has Scott Perry officially found the new face of the franchise?
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7: I'm Dirk Verdorn in the KCRA 3 Weather Center. Clear skies and cooling temperatures overnight with the southwest winds 5 to 15 miles per hour. Temperatures dropping off into the mid to upper 50s, then warming tomorrow into the mid to low 90s. Get the latest forecast on the KCRA 3 News and the KCRA 3 app.
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0: Gleason and Alan Stiles.
1: What do you make of this from Stephen Schoen here in the chat? Seems Perry's finally putting this team in a better position. Be interesting to see what else he does. It is exciting, which is a word that hasn't been used on the Kings of late. It's another reflection of that new enthusiasm. It's always been there, kind of dormant. Mm-hmm. People have been, I don't want to get excited. It hurts too much. Now, all of a sudden, after the moves yesterday and promise of other moves this summer, people are starting to poke their heads up and dare to get a little bit excited about this team again.
2: That's right. 916-339-1140. How you feeling about the pick? We are 10 minutes away from round two. What do you want the Kings to do next? Go get an anchor on the defensive end. Go get you one.
1: How are you going to get an anchor on the defensive end in the second round?
2: Go get you one.
1: Uh-huh.
2: This is not a normal second round. I'll tell you that much
1: so
2: right
1: who
2: now.
1: Who are we talking about, Alan? You grind so much tape. Who's that anchor? Who's that defensive anchor that's out there?
2: There are a couple different names that have been, you know.
1: I assume there are. Who are we talking about?
2: Well, Baba Miller, mm-hmm. if you want to go up, because he ain't going to be there at 45. So do you want to go up and get him? He looks like he's going to go 35, or that's where he's supposed to go. You can go up and get him. I was looking at guys. He's a center. So hey, here's the thing. Like I said, I'm not trying to get in trouble, guys.
1: Okay. Yeah, we don't want you to get in trouble.
2: Ugana Onyenso from Virginia. Are we allowed? Can I talk about other centers, or am I not allowed to do that? Because of Maxime and Cardwell.
1: Why would you get in trouble? What are we?
2: Well, I'm just saying everybody, you know, everybody is so hot. You got Henry Vissar as well from North Carolina.
1: Right.
2: I like some of these centers, but I don't know how to go about it because, you know, and not even talking about Sabonis, but with Maxime and Dylan Cardwell, it feels like everybody, that's a good question, Whitey. Would somebody be upset if the Kings took a center? You know, you really, look, taking a guard, I think, especially a guard under 6'5", I think fans would be kind of upset about. I know they've liked Malik Thomas, but if the Kings took a guard under 6'5", or another center, would Kings fans be upset?
1: No, I think fans would just say, hey, what's that about? Oh, I guess maybe they do have a shot to move Domas this offseason.
2: Okay.
1: I understand your point. By the way, you see this tankathon in their mock they have with the 34th pick, the one that Cavs get from the Kings. They have Richie Saunders going there.
2: I saw. Yeah, I know. But if I had to pick between Caravan and Richie, I would take Caravan. So I'm okay.
1: To your point about centers, 45th pick, again, tankathon via their mock, Isaiah Nelson.
2: Yeah.
1: Power forward center. 6'9.5" from South Florida going to the Kings.
2: Yeah, big defensive guy, Whitey. The three ball is not it. Not there for our guy, Isaiah.
1: Mm-hmm.
2: Not going to fly. But yeah. Again, hey, what did I say? I said, hey, you get your shooting, which they already did. So I have to be okay if they get someone that maybe can't shoot.
1: And just to clarify, I realize the importance of defense. I just think the notion that you've got a really good shooter who's not a great defender. You've got another guy yesterday who is a great team defender, but not a great one-on-one defender. So today you got to take a defender. To me, it's like, that doesn't make any sense to me. But I appreciate good defense. Now,
2: real quick. Would you mind, nothing at 45 would make you raise your eyebrow? If they took a 6-foot point guard or a 6-foot shooting guard, but they thought it was the best player available, you wouldn't say, okay.
1: At 45, I probably wouldn't.
2: Okay, that's fair. Just double checking.
1: I mean, I don't even know of any player like that. I mean, Jacoby
2: that's what I'm saying. There's some 6'3s, some 6'1s running around that I don't love. Somebody called Trayvon Brazil. I saw a guard. He's 6'10".
1: Yeah, that's, you know, not everybody grinds as much tape as you do.
2: That's fair. Mm-hmm. And it's, you know, how people play as well. I get it.
1: What is going on with the Alan Stiles All Frito-Lays team, and why are there so many Kings on it?
2: That's right. First team All Frito-Lay. And this is about having a chip on your shoulder.
1: Ah.
2: So these are the players. And let me know if I'm forgetting anyone. I'm not counting DeMar DeRozan, respectfully, love him. Not counting him for this exercise as we just don't think he'll be on the squad. So I have five guys, of course, Whitey, on my first team, all Frito-Lay, having a chip on your shoulder. First, the first team, all Frito-Lay, Keegan Murray. Keegan Murray got the bag, fellas. Was unable to play this past season, missed majority of it. Nobody talks about him anymore as far as the national landscape. He was supposed to be the savior. Darius Acuff is in town. You're old news. You get old in the NBA quick, guys. We do know that. So Keegan Murray, I think he's got something to prove. He wanted to prove something last season. He wanted to be most improved player, and unfortunately, he couldn't stay on the court. So Keegan Murray, my first slot out of five. First team, all Frito-Lay.
1: You mentioned that Keegan Murray got the bag, and we're talking about Frito-Lay. So if you got the bag and it's chips and you could pick the chips, what kind are you getting? You go two chips.
2: Ooh, I go.
1: French onion. Sour cream French onion.
2: No. I'm going. You know me. I'm going hot Cheetos. It's very simple. Mm-hmm. Hot Cheetos. Put them in my sandwich. It's incredible. The limon. Hot Cheetos limon. That's where you can find me.
1: Our daughter Lonnie last weekend for Father's Day, she made some sandwiches for us, and it was I think tuna, but it had chips with jalapeno chips in there.
2: Oh,
1: it was really it. Yeah.
2: Okay.
1: It popped. Elevated that sandwich.
2: I like that. I know some people are hot and cold on this. See, my chip life way different than my ice cream life. I love salt and vinegar. I love salt and vinegar chips. I house them every time I have a sandwich. It's hot Cheetos or salt and vinegar.
1: Yeah.
2: Jay?
3: I fit the stereotype. Take it how you want to.
1: I'm gonna write down his answer.
2: Don't
3: chili cheese Fritos.
2: I'm in there.
3: Flavor Twists and Funyuns.
2: Okay. Oh, yeah. Yeah.
1: I wrote down barbecue Pringles for you. Sorry.
2: They make
3: flaming, love those too.
2: Flaming hot Funyuns too. You can
3: they
2: get
3: do.
2: That.
3: Yeah. Nah, take right. the flavor away.
2: Bro. Okay. Next.
3: Real quick on the Keegan here. Murray, real fast.
2: Yeah. Yeah.
3: Does he know he has a chip on his shoulder?
2: Yes, okay. I believe so.
3: That's a great. Just ask it.
2: I think he had one last season. Don't sleep on my boy. You know, I'm cool with the fam out there.
3: Mm-hmm. Sir.
2: You know, talked to Pops, had a good conversation.
1: You talked to him once like 4 years ago.
3: He we might be keeping comments with him on the text message, Whitey.
1: We talked to him, too. We had him
2: He
1: on.
2: Was in the building uh-huh. with me.
1: Okay.
3: That so boy. That's all. Claim it.
1: Yeah.
2: Next on the list, Domantas Sabonis. This is the most obvious Ooh. One, right? First team, all Frito-Lay. All summer, for the last over a year, all you've heard is nobody wants to trade for you. You're not worth a first rounder, whatever it is. Domantas Sabonis.
1: Getting them Lithuanian lays.
2: That's right. Domantas Sabonis, first team all Frito-Lay. Next on the list, this is kind of my sleeper pick. I'm going to say Devin Carter. Devin Carter with a regime that did not draft him, you know, didn't get to play until things were all but over.
1: Look?
2: Yeah, I like it. You know, got the haircut going, got the fade, got tapered up. Devin Carter's on my list, all Frito-Lay. Next on the list, this is another obvious one. He got the bag as well, Zach LaVine. Hey, nobody wants to give you that Trae Young. You can't get a Trae Young extension. You can't get a Kyrie Irving extension. You're stuck in Sacramento. Zach LaVine got something to prove.
1: My fear is that for him, that he just considers himself above that. You know, it's
2: like, I
1: didn't create this situation. I don't have a chip on my shoulder. I don't have anything to prove.
2: I don't think you're probably not wrong. Mm-hmm. That's just on my list who should have a chip on their shoulder.
1: Gotcha.
2: And last but not least, y'all think Darren Peterson better than me? Y'all think Keaton Wagler's better than me? Y'all think Mykel Brown Jr.'s better than me? It's Darius Acuff time.
3: Ooh.
2: Seventh, after what I just did at Arkansas, yeah, I got a Frito-Lay. Mm-hmm. That's my first team, all Frito-Lay team.
1: All right, we'll review that when we come back. Also, we'll look at what the two newest Kings have in common, how they're different, what all that says about where the Kings are headed, and the draft's getting underway round two as well. We got all that and more coming up on Sactown Sports.
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0: Like and subscribe to the Sacktown Sports